0: saying it doesn't speak about matters involving current or former employees. Daria Almanger, WOR News.
1: After two decades, a most wanted fugitive has been caught off the coast of New York and New Jersey.
2: Dr. Ronald Fisher had been wanted by authorities in Rhode Island for allegedly raping a woman in 2003, but he fled during his trial in 2005. He's been on the loose up until this week. Authorities say U.S. Marshals and the Coast Guard found him operating a 56-foot sailing vessel, the Silver Lining, which was registered under an alias off New Jersey and New York coastal waters. He was then apprehended without incident by Coast Guard officers who brought him to New York City. He was one of the most wanted fugitives in Rhode Island. Liz Warner, WOR News.
1: Ron Hunt, the first Met to ever start an All-Star game in 1964, dead at 85. 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
1: In sports, Mets amid trade rumors have the night off. Mets back in Philly with afternoon games this weekend. Trade deadline is 2 weeks from Monday. World Cup title match, Argentina versus Spain, Sunday 3 p.m. in the Meadowlands. White House says FIFA has informed them that the U.S. will host the Women's World Cup in 2031.
6: Here's your WOR Weather Channel forecast. Poor air quality into the evening hours. Air quality alert through midnight. And then on Saturday, with a cold front moving in, we could get some rain and storms, maybe some strong to severe storms. Later Saturday afternoon, Saturday evening, so really a lot going on. Still areas of smoke as we head through the evening hours. Reduced air quality, a low of 72 degrees. If you have respiratory conditions, remain inside. Some smoky areas as well on Saturday, but then showers and thunderstorms develop towards Saturday evening. Some storms could be strong, a high of 82. Saturday night's low 72 with some rain and storms. Sunshine ahead Sunday, better air quality, high of 82. I'm meteorologist Mark Thibodeau from the Weather Channel, 710 WOR.
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1: It's 83 degrees at 8:30. I'm Andrew Whitman. Fire in a 43-story Midtown building this morning started in a restaurant on Madison between 53rd and 54th around 7 a.m. 5 minor injuries reported. Federal appeals court says New Jersey's ban on assault-style weapons and high-capacity magazines violates the Second Amendment. Town of Hempstead beefing up its shark patrols. For just the second time in the past half century, a new LIRR station is opening for business. It's in Yaphank. Checking your WOR Weather Channel forecast, air quality alert through midnight. Tonight, smoke lingers, low 72. Tomorrow, smoky to begin, high 82. Then storms move in later tomorrow, flood watch into Sunday morning. Better air quality Sunday, high 82. Next news at 9, bulletins at once here on 710 WOR.
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5: It's 82 degrees at 9 o'clock. Good evening, I'm Andrew Whitman. Federal appeals court says New Jersey's ban on assault-style weapons and high-capacity magazines violates the Second Amendment.
6: The law had been in place since 1990, which banned magazines exceeding 10 rounds and weapons similar to the AR-15. In a 10-5 vote, the Third Circuit Court of Appeals ruled that the state did not have the right to restrict magazines that it deemed to be beyond standard capacity. New Jersey Attorney General Jennifer Davenport called the ruling legally incorrect and says the weapons ban play dangerous roles in mass shootings. The NRA called the ruling a historic victory. It comes as the Supreme Court is expected to take up a ruling on gun laws in other states next year. Jonathan O'Halloran, WOR News.
5: The Legionnaires' disease outbreak on the Upper East Side has turned deadly. The city reporting its first death of the year today from the virus. The family of a woman who died falling into an open manhole in Chelsea now suing Con Edison.
7: In the lawsuit, family members of Donika Gonkosh say the injuries the late grandmother suffered were severe and catastrophic. Back in May, the victim fell through an open manhole cover leading to her death. City medical examiners determined she died from scald burns and thermal inhalation from the steam. An investigation by Con Ed found that a truck dislodged the cover as it drove over the manhole. The suit claims workers failed to properly seal that cover. Lizzie Radabali, WOR News.
5: A 4-year-old girl hospitalized with a broken leg and head trauma hit by a gray Jeep yesterday in the Bronx that took off. NBC has fired a security guard after someone got onto the Today Show set yesterday. A remembrance ceremony happening tonight in Suffolk County. On this, the 30th anniversary of the TWA Flight 800 crash.
8: The Boeing 747 heading for Paris crashed to the Atlantic Ocean off Long Island just 12 minutes after taking off from JFK Airport. All 230 on board died. Witness Jill Saltzman spoke to NBC about it shortly after.
9: We see a red flash of fire. like we couldn't believe, come down into the ocean.
8: NBC anchor Chuck Scarborough.
10: The Coast Guard has confirmed it is removing bodies from the Atlantic Ocean off the coast of Long Island.
8: The National Transportation Safety Board says a possible cause was an explosion of the fuel tank, likely caused by a short circuit. I'm Scott Pringle, WOR News.
5: Another American tradition is coming to the World Cup, more specifically going to either the Argentinian or Spanish players who win Sunday's title match in the Meadowlands.
11: FIFA announcing this year's winners will receive championship rings for the first time. They will feature an engraving of the World Cup trophy on one side, with the other being customized to reflect the identity of the winning team. The rings will be in addition to the traditional World Cup gold medals. A total of 2,026 rings will be produced, with 30 going to the winning team and the rest being available for purchase by fans. Liz Warner, WOR News.
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5: In sports, the Mets, amid trade rumors, have the night off. Mets back in Philly with afternoon games this weekend. Trade deadline is 2 weeks from Monday. World Cup third place match, France versus England, tomorrow afternoon in Miami. Title match, Argentina versus Spain, Sunday 3 p.m. in the Meadowlands. The White House says FIFA has informed them that the U.S. will host the Women's World Cup in 2031.
12: Here's your WOR Weather Channel forecast. Poor air quality into the evening hours. Air quality alert through midnight. And then on Saturday, with a cold front moving in, we could get some rain and storms, maybe some strong to severe storms later Saturday afternoon, Saturday evening. So really a lot going on. Still areas of smoke as we head through the evening hours. Reduced air quality, a low of 72 degrees. If you have respiratory conditions, remain inside. Some smoky areas as well on Saturday, but then showers and thunderstorms develop towards Saturday evening. Some storms could be strong. A high of 82. Saturday night's low 72 with some rain and storms. Sunshine ahead Sunday. Better air quality. A high of 82. I'm meteorologist Mark Thibodeau from the Weather Channel, 710 WOR.
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1: Good day, everybody. I am Paul Morrow, sitting in for the great Jimmy Failla, who is, as ever, out there across America making people laugh, sometimes intentionally. We are Fox Across America on this Friday, taking you out of the work week and into the weekend. And we have so much to talk about today. What a monumental week it has been. We have stuff going on in Iran. We have stuff going on at home relative to the integrity of our voting. We have the repositioning of the American intelligence apparatus and federal law enforcement. Really, a momentous week if you've been paying attention. And that's the subject of the monologue that I want to start with today. Now, let's recognize something. And I'm going to use an NYPD-ism. I'm sorry, but every now and then you revert to your DNA. It's all one case. Now, what do I mean by that? Well, when you follow a case and as it starts to get complicated, it starts to link to other cases. It turns out this guy knows this guy. This guy's this guy's cousin. Oh, it turns out these two went to school together. There's a couple of phone calls between them. Does that mean that they're all part of it? And if you go far enough, you start to see everything connects. And that's kind of the joke. It's all one case. Well, in my estimation, Washington, D.C., and our leaders who are in charge with keeping us safe have finally twigged to the fact that it's all one case. And let me explain. You got a drug dealer on your corner, and he's slinging cocaine, all right? And he's got a gun, and he's bad for the neighborhood, and maybe there's going to be a turf war, there's going to be some shooting. Okay, it's a local drug issue, it's a local police issue. No, it's not. Not anymore, folks, because the level that this stuff is happening at reveals that the actors behind it are much heavier players. And who am I talking about? You can give me almost any crime or any threat to safety to America's citizenry today, and I can walk you through how it is part, it is a vector, an avatar of a much larger threat. And that is no accident. It is a cognizant threat being directed by the global adversaries America faces right now, primarily China, and then to a lesser extent, Iran and Russia. Those are the three that really punch at the weight we have to worry about. North Korea, I know they're out there. We got to worry about them because they are nuclear armed and they're run by a lunatic. But for the most part, they can't get out of their own way. They got no money. To do anything with a nuke would be a suicide mission for them. They know it on some level. So I'm going to take them off the table for the purposes of today's discussion. Marco Rubio yesterday down in D.C., repositioned the American intelligence and law enforcement apparatus in a way that hasn't been done in 25 years. It's no accident that it's happening in the 25th anniversary year of 9/11. Since 9/11, the American apparatus has been pointed at one thing at that level in terms of global counterterrorism. Excuse me. A lot of smoke today in New York, by the way. It's the Canadian wildfires. Islamist counterterrorism. That's what we've been looking at. That's what the American intelligence agencies primarily have been pointed at. Now, Rubio gets more than 60 nations in a room, and he tells them, guys, essentially to sum it up, it's all one case. For instance, and well, let's use the drug example. Guy slinging cocaine, that cocaine farmed and manufactured almost certainly in Colombia. That Colombian cocaine then transshipped to Venezuela, from Venezuela into America. Colombia, the biggest producer of cocaine, Venezuela, until we took out Maduro, but probably continuing the biggest transshipment point for cocaine. Let's take synthetics, fentanyl, carfentanil, which is like 100 times more powerful than fentanyl. A grain of it will kill you. A few grains will kill your whole neighborhood. Manufactured in China. Shipped to Mexico, from Mexico, manufactured into usable drugs, used to make the potency of other drugs like cocaine or heroin, more extreme, and then goes out the door, either transshipped into America from Mexico across the border in the drug boats that you've seen so much of, or into the Caribbean to be brought in by boat, or again, Venezuela. Venezuela, primarily cocaine. But to quote the NYPD chief of detectives from a couple of years ago, every drug seizure that we're seeing has some level of fentanyl in it. Who do you think's doing that? That's the Chinese. They manufactured this stuff in their labs. And some of it is so unique and new, there's not even a name for it. We don't have an antidote. You can't use Narcan on some of it because it doesn't work. They just play with the formula because they got nothing to lose. And it just makes the drug more potent. One of the things they add sometimes, rat poison. Because rat poison, when most rat poison makes rats bleed to death. Well, if you add that, all right, it's Coumadin, it's hyper-Coumadin, it's like industrial strength Coumadin. It makes you bleed to death if you take too much of it, but if you put a little bit, what does it do? It thins your blood, it races the stuff through your bloodstream, and it makes the drugs more potent. That also gets done south of the border. North of the border, we have weed more powerful than has ever been created. That goes to the weed shops that are ostensibly licensed here in New York, but they're buying black market weed. A lot of it cut with the kind of stuff I'm talking about, which is why you hear about people taking an edible and end up babbling messes that have to be rushed to the ER. Okay? I could go on. You give me something happening in America that's dragging us down, and I can show you the larger context of how it goes back to our global adversaries. And it's no accident that on the same day yesterday, Rubio held that conference, and then Donald Trump held his address to the nation, which I'll get to in a moment. But staying with Rubio, Scott Bessin came out and made the point to this assembled 60 nations. You know, you got to recognize how this message is being massaged through a progressive media. When a neo-Nazi kills somebody, it's a horrible hate crime and a murder. When a leftist does it, it's somehow or other characterized as just an excess of zeal, of commitment. They meant well, is kind of the underlying message. And the point Bessin made when he addressed that room was that the marrying of the violent left progressives, which is the point that was primarily what Rubio was hammering, the marrying of the far left with the Islamist threat is now concrete and demonstrable. They don't want the same things. The Islamists want a global caliphate run according to the Quran. The leftists want a classless society globally with no nations run along the lines of what Karl Marx laid out. But they're willing to collaborate now to get where they want to get. And that's why you're seeing this strange marriage. They call it the Red-Green Alliance, red for communism, green being the traditional color representative of the Islamist movement. That's why you're seeing these strange bedfellows. That's why you're seeing things like hyper-left progressive women with nose rings all of a sudden converting and saying that they are Islamist. Yesterday, they were hyper-left, all about, let's say, all the lefty issues, including LGBTQ +++. But today, they're an Islamic fundamentalist, which, by the way, has no time for LGBTQ issues. And in fact, is diametrically opposed to them. They somehow managed to square that circle as they align. That's why you're seeing the names you're seeing in takeovers at Columbia, in Columbia University, I'm talking about now, and on the campuses. That's why you're seeing a terrorism apologist like Zohran Mamdani elected to the mayor of New York City, who is hyper-left, but also, in my estimation, a version of an Islamist who won't even call out designated terrorist groups like Hamas and Hezbollah, who prefers to watch the World Cup with criminal inmates in Rikers Island. That's where you're getting this marriage. And it's all coming together here at the direction of global adversaries, as I said, primarily China. But look at, for instance, when we took out Maduro. You know the vice president of Venezuela was for a long time? A guy named Tariq Alassami. Does that sound to you like an Hispanic name, a Venezuelan name? Of course not. Lebanese Syrian, tightly linked to Hezbollah, was creating fake passports, Venezuelan, actually real Venezuelan passports, for them to use so that they could travel, Hezbollah members. It's one of the reasons why we took out Maduro, because in Venezuela you had what I'm talking about coming together, a marriage of all of these malevolent actors with a home base just south of our border. Cuba has a lot of the same issues, just off our coast, 90 miles off of Florida. And one of the other places it all comes together is in the manipulation of our elections. Now, there's going to be great debate about the veracity of what Donald Trump alleged last night in his address to the nation. But is it not astounding that none of the progressive outlets in our media, and in that bucket, I count the major networks like ABC, CBS, and NBC. I know CBS carried some of it. Is it not amazing that there's no curiosity about whether or not these things, this knee-jerk reflex that it can't be true. There's no way it can be true. No curiosity about the documents. They were deriding the entire thing before it would have been humanly possible to go through the documents that Donald Trump declassified and put up on the WhiteHouse.gov website. No curiosity. And that's the tell right there. Not even, okay, well, let's see if China took over 225,000 voter IDs from our voter rolls and stole them for their own purposes. And don't listen to the narrative that, well, yeah, we know identity theft goes on. Chinese steal identities. This is a different thing. And that's another tell right there. They're trying to sell you that narrative. Oh, yeah, they steal IDs all the time. That's true. But look at the purpose. They don't steal voter IDs all the time. 99.999% of the time, the IDs they steal for the purposes of financial gain, for monetary purposes, not to manipulate votes. Is nobody on the left curious about the fact that the Chinese are shipping through South America tons of synthetics to areas around our military bases to turn our population of young people into addicted babbling idiots who can't read a sentence or add a row of numbers, who don't want us to create data centers here because it's going to make them fall behind in AI, as they steal voter IDs? Is nobody even curious about this on the left? And that's the overall point I want to make today. Folks, it's all one case, and we're all in it. And from where I see yesterday, we had a momentous day, because for the first time, I see Washington waking up to the fact that they have to take the kind of holistic approach that our enemies have been taking now for far too long. I'm Paul Morrow. We'll be right back with Fox Across America.
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0: America, building on what I just said in my opening monologue. You know, we take certain things for granted in America. And that's the idea that we're always going to be safe and that it's always going to work. You know, it's in our DNA because we've all grown up during Pax Americana. What is that? That is the idea that America is uninvadable, untakeoverable. Okay? And previous generations throughout history didn't have that. It wasn't in their DNA. Nations got taken over. And America has two great advantages, along with our military and everything else, the Pacific Ocean and the Atlantic Ocean. But the world is growing ever smaller. Now, this is why I go on about particularly Latin America and its importance in our hemisphere. The Monroe Doctrine, the so-called Donroe Doctrine, which is an outgrowth of that, which is really an outgrowth of something called the Roosevelt Corollary. Teddy Roosevelt, who built on the Monroe Doctrine himself, 1902, I believe it was, when he expanded on the Monroe Doctrine and said, if it happens in our hemisphere and impacts our security, we can intervene. All right? That was Teddy. And that's really what Donald Trump is reviving now. I know they call it the Donroe Doctrine because it's a nice, clever elocution. But really, that's what is happening here. And the reason for that is because it's our backyard and it's where the bad actors can get at us because of that big ocean. And even hypersonic missiles have to travel a long way. Now, we take for granted that it's always going to work, but anybody who's a student of history knows that none of this stuff is inevitable. And that at some point, even America can and will fall. Hopefully, 1,000 years from now. But even the Roman Empire disappeared. If you had talked to a Roman citizen at the height of, let's say, the reign of Caesar Augustus, they would have said, what? The Roman Empire disappear? That's like saying the sky will disappear. Because that's how secure they felt. They had the most advanced military, technology, quality of life that had never been seen on Earth. And so it is so important that we have people who know history, who understand the threats that we face, that understand the landscape, and understand how it's all interconnected and how we all have to cooperate as the civilized nations, which are primarily the West, that we all have to cooperate against the rising tide of leftist violence coming primarily out of Marxism and the continuing threat of Islamist terror. Here's the quote that I wanted to play to kick us off in the time that we have. Here's Marco Rubio on what I'm talking about. Cut 24.
1: For far too long, however, our counterterrorism doctrine has had a blind spot. A blind spot when it comes to extremist violence from the political left. Even today, the very idea that far-left terrorism could be a serious threat is treated as a right-wing fever dream, or worse, as a dangerous fascist conspiracy. It's treated this way by many in the press, by many in academia and our universities, and by many of our legacy institutions.
0: This is why I want Marco Rubio for president, folks. Nothing against Vance. But as the saying goes, this is a guy who absolutely gets it. And I want to see him in the big seat for my future and yours. We'll be back on either side of the half hour.
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4: Degrees at 9:30. I'm Andrew Whitman. The Legionnaires' disease outbreak on the Upper East Side has turned deadly. The city reporting its first death of the year today from that virus. 4-year-old girl hospitalized with a broken leg and head trauma hit by a gray Jeep yesterday in the Bronx that took off. NBC has fired a security guard after someone got onto the Today Show set yesterday. The family of a woman who died after she fell into an open manhole in Chelsea now suing Con Ed. Checking your WOR Weather Channel forecast, air quality alert through midnight. Tonight, smoke lingers, low 72. Tomorrow, smoky to begin, high 82. Then storms move in later tomorrow. Flood watch into Sunday morning. Better air quality Sunday. Next news at 10, bulletins at once here on 710 WOR.
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0: guys, Paul Morrow, Fox Across America, providing maximum cowbell there. You're welcome. Now, look, building on what I've been talking about, we have a great guest who's going to take us through why one of the impediments to getting across what I'm talking about, the fact that left-wing violence is such a threat, why it is funded and directed in many instances by global-level adversaries, why the Islamist threat persists and has made common cause. One of the main adversaries we have is our own media, because we just cannot get the message, which is, in my mind, factual, across to the population of this nation and to much of the Western world. So joining us right now, we're lucky to have Sonny Nelson, former White House Director of Media Affairs, to lay out to us how we're going to get these messages across and what Donald Trump wants us to hear. So, Sonny, welcome to the broadcast.
1: Paul, thank you so much for having me. I really appreciate you taking the time to talk to me. As we saw last night, the president really delivering a historic address. It is unfortunate that some news outlets chose not to air the president's remarks. But luckily, we live in such a time where modern technology allows us to hear the president in his own words, whether it be on social media, the president's Truth Social on account posting it. You know, the White House does a really, really good job in getting out clips of the president. They post the entire speech as well. You know, you can find it on the website. But I think as we head into the midterms, this is going to be one of the difficulties that we continue to face, is making sure that voters, especially swing voters, voters that maybe get their news from different places, actually hear the president in his own words and actually hear these Republican candidates, these America First candidates in their own words without the spin of the media.
0: So one of the things in play here is generational. And that is to say that people who are a little bit more media savvy have more access to the narrative than older people who are used to turning on a TV and have the news fed to them. And I remember hearing, and I'm sure there was some accuracy to it, that one of the secret weapons that the Trump administration had in the 2024 election was Barron, because he told POTUS, you got to go on this podcast, you got to do it, you got to do this Joe Rogan guy, and things like that. Is that now still part of the schema for the White House to get the message out there to voters who are now 2 years older and may really matter?
1: Yes, absolutely. Well, I was also on the campaign handling media affairs, so I can tell you that there's a lot of strategy behind TV, behind the media operation that goes. As you know, the president is a big TV guy. He knows exactly how to get his message out there, but there are so many ways to go about doing this. And depending on your target demographic is going to determine where you spend your time. One thing that we focused on a lot was local TV, because we saw time and time again, survey after survey, where suburban women especially really trust their local news more than they trust national news, or more than they trust what they see on TV or on social media. So we spent a lot of time focusing on local TV, local interviews with the real reporters that are there on the ground that are reporting on issues that you care about in your community that, you know, might not be covered on national TV. So you couple that with also doing the big podcasts, the media that the younger generation is consuming. You know, the Trump campaign and the Trump White House really did a full-on media blitz. Every possible place that we could get media, where we could get our message out, that's where we were focusing. And I think that we'll probably see that same type of strategy going in. You know, it's no secret, of course. So we'll probably see that same type of strategy by Republicans, at least, going into the midterms. You know, the Democrats, not so much. I think maybe they took some of their cues from Joe Biden as he hid in his basement for much of his campaign. So I'm not sure that the Democrats will really go with that same media strategy of targeting the local viewers. But hey, we'll see.
0: Can you achieve that market penetration at the local level? Because, like, you know, the most of them are affiliates, right? Or a lot of them anyway are affiliates of the big three and some of the cable networks. And so you're dealing with two networks yesterday that wouldn't even carry the president's remarks. And their affiliates are probably going to be similar, no?
1: Well, one of the things with local TV, too, to keep in mind is these on the ground events that are happening. We saw, you know, I'm keep comparing things back to the 2024 campaign, but the president was crisscrossing the state. He was hitting all these swing states with event after event. So it's kind of impossible for local outlets there to not cover a former president coming and hosting these events, kind of the same way when you have cabinet secretaries coming and doing events, which we see them doing all across the country, talking about whether it's Chris Wright going and talking about energy, or if it's Secretary Bessent going and talking about the Trump accounts in Pennsylvania. So these on the ground events are really where the magic happens, and that's where you can break through with the local coverage.
0: What about Spanish language television? Because it often strikes me that, you know, we know that story of Soros buying something like 200 Spanish language radio stations. And, you know, I just hope that we are capturing that audience, at least to the extent that they can hear the alternative, because I'm not sure that's often the case. It's an important market. Are they aware of that?
1: Yes, absolutely. And that's a great question and a great point. You know, there are great outlets out there that we worked with a lot. The Spanish media, you know, Fox Noticias, of course, is one of them. So it certainly was part of our strategy on the campaign and in the White House. I will say, you know, now being on the outside, of course, everything, hindsight being 2020, everything can be ramped up. And as we head towards the midterms, as we get closer to November, I think that's something you'll probably see the RNC start targeting a lot more. Some of these other think tank groups will probably be looking into making sure that the message is heard across all demographics.
0: So what we're talking about, the context we're talking about this in, is the president, right? And that is every 4 years. This is the midterms. And a lot of what you're saying hinges on the Trump cult of personality, the stature that he has, but that any president has who can really move the needle. But when you're talking about local stuff, Congress elections, for instance, is the RNC without Donald Trump, are they fully engaged? Because I don't always get this sense. Are they fully engaged with helping direct the local elections in the ways that they need to be? And here's why. Let me just give you a preface. I know somebody who ran for an office in Connecticut, and he got very little help. And this is going back a ways, pre-Trump. But he had some money. He had some backing. And I, you know, he literally called me, and I said, "Well, I don't know. Call the RNC. Aren't they supposed to be doing that?" Seemed to be a blind alley. You have any insight on this?
1: You know, that's a good question. It's my understanding that the RNC has a very robust ground game. You know, we have seen their financial reporting with J.D. Vance doing some finance campaigning for them. They have
0: money now. We have more. The RNC has more money than the DNC. We know that these days, which is rare. Usually, it's the other way around.
1: Yes, especially heading into a midterm election where we are in power, because we know that historically it's difficult for the party that's in power to retain that power in Congress in the midterm election. Things seem to be pointing in an upward trajectory for us. I believe that we are well positioned as we head into the midterms, mostly because the Democrats are running the most insane candidates. Oh, they're running on absolutely crazy policies. But yes, it's my understanding that the RNC has a very robust ground game, that they are very locked in with what the voters in key states are concerned about. And I would just encourage anyone, if they want to run for office, if they're having issues getting in trouble, getting in touch with the RNC, feel free to reach out to myself. I'm happy to help make any kind of connection, because this truly has to be an all hands on deck approach this November. There's so much at stake that we cannot afford to let anything go to the wayside. We have to be working at all times to make sure Republicans can remain in control.
0: Yeah, no, there is no unimportant race this time around. I mean, I think we would all agree. And like I said, the example I gave was a number of years ago, but you know, it was, like I said, it was somebody who was running for a local. And you know, what was interesting is that he was not asking for money. He was asking for direction, which seemed to me to be a ground ball, because I would assume most of the phone calls they get is for money. And this guy was like, you know, help me out here. What do I do? How do I do it? And he was a pretty attractive candidate. He didn't get a whole lot of help, and you know, ultimately he didn't win. Let's switch to social media. Okay, you're a young person. We all know that these days television's importance has really shrunk. And social media more and more is where people are getting their news, it's where they're getting their direction, and it's where they're deciding where they're going to stand. Now, there's the 40-40 split, right? 40% are voting Democrat no matter what. 40% Republican no matter what. That's the base. You got the 20% in the middle that matter. You got two issues with that 20%. Number one, you got to convince them, okay, there's that. But you got to get their asses up out of the seat and to the polls. All right? Yep. Social media feels to me like that's the key there, and here's why. My understanding is the way the left's been running it, particularly the DSA has been running it, I should say, is they've created a club. And they've made it the social life of the adherents, the members. So you feel like election day, if I don't go, I'm letting down my friends, the people I hang out with. They hold these events and stuff. They hold online stuff. It's an environment. It's a network. It's nice to see when I was working as a cop. They'd show up at these protests and they all know each other. Oh, yeah, I haven't seen you since we were at the no nukes thing. How's your daughter? Blah, blah, blah. You know, and then they start protesting something else. So my point is this. Social media is the key for the middle 20 that we really, really need. What is the focus on that? Who's directing it? And is it going to work?
1: Yep. Well, this kind of goes back to the whole new media aspect with the podcast that the president did in the campaign season. And we've seen him continue to do throughout his time in office. We know that the Democrats spend a lot of money. They focus a lot of their attention on social media and targeting young voters. Right. But I would say that Republicans spend just as much of their focus doing the same thing. The only difference is Republicans really face an uphill battle when it comes to a lot of these social media companies, from shadow banning, from getting accounts blocked, accounts taken down. You know, luckily now we have a TikTok deal and we were able to, the White House now has an account on TikTok. The president has an account on TikTok that is performing very well. But these are all issues that we face as Republicans that Democrats don't have to face because they're not getting censored the way that Republicans are. I think the president has been very strong in taking this on and meeting with these big tech leaders and talking about ways to make sure that this does not happen, that there is not election interference from big tech like we saw in previous elections. So I'm hopeful that as we get

0: towards the new media, towards social media, with his own Truth Social. But absolutely, a lot of these things are so underutilized. And AI, I will say, even I will confess here to everyone, I have been slow in getting into AI because
1: Oh,
0: I always
1: Sonny,
0: thought, like,
1: come on
0: oh,
1: now.
0: how can I use it? You know? I've always just never really thought about how to use it. But now that I've started using it, it really is dawning on me that this is going to be the future, and we have to harness it. We have to be the world leader in it, and we have to make sure that we are using it to our advantage. So I do think that we'll see candidates, Republican candidates, stepping it up, running more campaigns like Spencer Pratt did, like the president did, because ultimately that's the way to get the voters. When, you know, times are changing, we have to keep up with the times. And like you said, you know, I'm sure there are some congressmen that are not even using their email right now. And unfortunately, that's just not the world that we live in.
1: No,
0: It's
1: we'll
0: time to
1: lose.
0: step it up.
1: That's it. We'll lose. We have to be as good, as flashy, as catchy as they are. And I think Pratt really showed the future to us. We just got to pay attention to it. Sonny, we appreciate you. Before we let you go, tell everybody where they can find you out there in the media world, what you're doing now.
0: Oh, yes. Thank you for having me. You can find me online on Twitter, on Instagram, at Sunny Joy Nelson.
1: And she may even do a little AI, folks. You got to catch
0: I
1: up. What
0: might.
1: are you doing? Come on, you're a young
0: I
1: person. We
0: know.
1: depend on people like you.
0: I'm working on it. I'm working on
1: Sonny, I'm not mad. I'm just disappointed.
0: I'm
1: Ah,
0: sorry.
1: you're terrific. We appreciate you. Hope to see you again soon. Folks, we got to take a break. We'll be right back.
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5: It's a funky groove. I like that. Who's that? The Chili Peppers? Sounds like them. No? That's a funky one. I like that. I don't know who those cats are. All right. Anyway, as usual, my producers showing themselves to be musically incompetent. Such a disappointment. The two ears. I don't know. I gotta rely on the intern to get the music. Thank God somebody showed up for work today. All right, guys. Paul Morrow, Fox Across America, coming to the end of the hour here. We just got a minute. Look, all I can do is double tap the message that you just heard from Sonny Nelson. You need young people, you need AI, you need social media. You can't do what the generals do, as the saying goes, which is fight the last war. Okay, you got to be forward-looking. Now, what does that mean? This is kind of what I was saying at the top about it all being one case. All of these things are interrelated. How are we going to keep up, not only on the right, but as a nation, if we don't embrace these new technologies, if you're not exploring them? And that goes to the data center issue I was talking about. Do I want a data center right next to my apartment? No. On the other hand, we need them, and I recognize that. So put them someplace where there aren't as many people. We have these things. They're called wires. They work, and we can use them. But we got to embrace the new stuff and be forward-looking. Otherwise, you know what? There is no second place. We'll be last place. Because we are the global target. It's Target America, gang. And that's the truth of it. Stay with us. We will be right back on the other side of the hour. I am Paul Morrow, Fox Across America.
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11: It's 80 degrees at 10 o'clock. Good evening. I'm Andrew Whitman. Air quality alert continues through midnight. Looks like another one's going to come tomorrow. Then maybe we'll get some relief from these Canadian wildfires. Details coming up in your Weather Channel forecast.
12: Smoke from Canadian wildfires has been blowing into the tri-state area, and some locals are adjusting while others are sticking to their routines.
13: New York summer is the summer. We don't want another cold winter, so you got to enjoy the summer.
14: We didn't cancel like Shakespeare in the Park and all the other great activities. I know Governor Hochul said day campers don't take the children outside, which is hard not to do.
12: Levels are expected to improve throughout the day. People are still encouraged to limit their time outdoors. Residents in the city can go get free N95 masks at police precincts and public libraries. Lizzie Radovali, WOR News.
11: The Legionnaires' disease outbreak on the Upper East Side has turned deadly. The city reporting its first death of the year today from the virus. A 4-year-old girl hospitalized with a broken leg and head trauma hit by a gray Jeep yesterday in the Bronx, then took off. For just the second time in the past half century, a new LIRR station has opened for business.
15: The Yaphank BNL station welcomed its first trains early Friday morning. It replaces the old Yaphank stop, moving the station closer to key destinations like the Brookhaven National Laboratory and roadways like the LIE and William Floyd Parkway. It's the first new station to open for the LIRR since 2021, when the Elmont UBS station opened. MTA Chair Jana Lieber says now that the station is up and running, the MTA will now look to increase service on the Ronkonkoma branch. Jonathan O'Halloran, WOR News.
11: The goats are returning to Manhattan's west side tomorrow.
16: It's the seventh year in a row that three hungry goats arrive in Riverside Park to eat any invasive plants that have sprouted over the year. Resident goats named Romeo, Malamar, and Big Buddy will spend the next 10 weeks feasting on anything and everything, including poison ivy. They'll be among the 15 goats competing in a kickoff eating contest called the Great Goat Graze-Off, with Malamar hoping to reclaim his champion title. Officials say goats have helped restore slopes throughout the park, improving the health and resilience of its natural areas. Natalie Migliori, WOR News.
11: New York and New Jersey will be in the global spotlight Sunday as the Meadowlands hosts the World Cup final between Spain and Argentina.
17: Fans are pumped up. Team Spain is staying at a hotel on Bloomfield Avenue in Montclair ahead of the big match, where plenty of fans are camped out.
18: Because I like Spain, I want to get some autographs by Lamine Yamal.
17: The boy is confident his team will win.
18: 3-0 Spain.
17: President Trump will be in attendance and will award the trophy to the winner. It'll cost you an arm and a leg to get in the building, but the cheapest seats, thousands of dollars. Folks can always settle for watch parties, including ones at the American Dream Mall and in Central Park. I'm Scott Pringle, WOR News.
19: Post Malone headlining for the closing ceremony ahead of the Argentina-Spain match from MetLife Stadium. Jennifer Hudson singing the national anthem. This all ahead of the tournament's first ever official halftime show. Justin Bieber. If I could get in. Madonna, Shakira, and BTS, all part of the 11-minute halftime show. Jennifer Pulsoni, WOR News.
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11: Yankees follow the Dodgers 2-1 at the stadium. 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Mets amid trade rumors have the night off. 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Trade deadline is 2 weeks from Monday. World Cup third place match, France versus England tomorrow afternoon in Miami. Title match, Argentina versus Spain, Sunday, 3 p.m. in the Meadowlands.
9: Here's your WOR Weather Channel forecast. Looking at still some lousy air quality potential into the weekend. In addition, our attention is going to turn to maybe some severe thunderstorms Saturday afternoon, Saturday evening here in the tri-state area, and some heavy rainfall potential that could lead to flooding during that time. A whole lot of hazards going on. Flood watch 10 a.m. Saturday through late Saturday night. Smoky conditions in the short term overnight. That's the main hazard. Bad air quality, low 72. Rain and storms likely Saturday. Some storms could be severe in the afternoon and evening. Still some smoke patches. Heavy rain expected as well. Highs low 80s. Much quieter Sunday, a high of 82. I'm meteorologist Mark Thibodeau from the Weather Channel on 710 WOR.
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1: Guys, Paul Morrow here, Fox Across America, for our second hour here on a Friday, on a summer Friday. Hope you are anticipating the weekend, had a good week, and enjoying things as we are. And here's a little inside baseball. You know, when you host a show, especially something like this, a three-hour show, you got to do some prep. You know, you got to come up with talking points. You want to be unique. You want to do that. And you want to have stuff to talk about that people are interested in and maybe they haven't heard before. And that's why you appreciate guests who bring a perspective and who you don't have to put words in their mouth, because it saves you a lot of ass pain, for lack of a better term. And so that's why we're going to go right now to one of my go-to guests, because I always enjoy her, always got her finger on the pulse of what's going on. She's a rising star. You see her more and more on Fox Network, and I consider her a friend. We got Brianna Lyman on the line. Brianna, welcome back to the program.
2: Thanks for having me, Paul.
1: So listen, normally I have all kinds of things lined up, et cetera. I saw your name. I said, you know, I'm not going to do any work. I'm going to let her do all the work. So that said, I am for once going to stick to the topic, because I know I never do that with you. I always change the topic on you. The topic today for you is, and you write for the Federalist, you're on the network, so you're covering all these issues, are these ICE car stops. Now, I hope that's what they told you we're going to talk about, because that's what I got over here written down. So we all know that we've had a couple of bad shootings now, or bad in quotes. We don't know if they're going to go that way. I shouldn't say bad. Let's say questionable. Retracted, Your Honor, in Houston and in Maine. And, you know, the Maine one, you know, could go a little bit bad here. We got to see. What are you hearing? What's your take on what's developing relative to the idea of ICE doing enforcement, but also doing these car stops?
2: Yeah, I think Fox News' own Bill Malugin just reported last night that one of the changes they will make is that ICE agents can still conduct these car stops, but that at least one agent has to have their body cam be on. And I think that's a very fair compromise. And I think that should have been the case regardless. I think all officers should probably wear a body camera for their own safety, right? For the safety of their own force. So I think we're going to continue to see that. I am happy to see that President Trump immediately reversed this reported guidance that Mark Wayne Mullen had put out, where he said the traffic stops were going to be stopped. Because remember, this is where a lot of those ICE enforcement operations happen. And unless the president and his administration would have supplemented the stop in ICE traffic stops with, let's say, workplace raids, then you would have seen a substantial decrease in deportations. And President Trump understands his base, and they understand that he was elected primarily to carry out mass deportations and close the border. He's already closed the border, and he's working on these mass deportations now. So I'm happy to see that we're back on track for ICE continuing to enforce the law. And I am happy to see that body cams will be available and will be used.
1: I agree across the board. And, you know, when you look at the landscape, they don't want car stops. They don't want no-knock warrants. So let's say you acquiesced to what the left is demanding. Schumer articulated it the other day. These are the things we want. And one of them was he wants warrants. We're trying to get out 12 to 15 million people. We're going to get warrants for all of them. Yeah, right. Okay. We'd be doing warrants. We'd be applying for warrants in front of judges from now, literally for 50 years, most of which would be turned down, because we all know a lot of the federal judiciary is stacked with people that Obama and Biden put there. But that said, it's not feasible, because what you're going to do is, in many instances, we're still going after the bad guys, the real worst of the worst, right? The worst first and all of that. If you're not allowed to knock on the door, and if you're not allowed to come up on them on a car stop, then what are you asking us to do? Hello, bad guy. We know you wanted as a child rapist. Would you come out, please? What do you think he's going to do? He's going to go out the back door, guns blazing. I mean, it's not going to work. Am I wrong?
2: No, you're right. And remember, Democrats also keep saying, well, we don't want to see ICE enforcement happen at places of worship or at schools or at sensitive areas where children may be present with their parents who are criminals and here illegally. And so they want to make enforcement of immigration law not only so politically toxic, but just logistically difficult, by basically saying every single place is off limits. And it reminds me, you know, Paul, you and I live in New York. I have a concealed carry permit. And as you know, it's very difficult to find places where you're actually allowed to carry it, because Democrats want to make it so hard to carry it in public places in New York City. They want to use that framing and apply it to immigration, right? So you can only enforce in these really narrow areas. There has to be a bunch of hurdles that you have to go through. And to your point, there are about 15 to 20 million illegal aliens who need to be deported. If we don't do mass deportations, you're never going to get them deported, especially because in 10 years from now, a Democrat's going to say, well, you know, this person's been here for 10 years. Are we really going to deport them? Yes. Just because you stalled the system 10 years ago doesn't mean that their criminality is now erased.
1: Hey, listen, a green card is not an attendance award. And I'm sorry. Well, you've been here a long time, but okay, fair enough. You managed to dodge us all of that time, but that doesn't give you the out. Now, I'm gonna confess something to you. A friend of mine's got a restaurant, and he's closing down a restaurant because conditions in New York City are just no damn good. All right? He's been in business like 15, 16 years. He sees the writing on the wall. He's getting out of his lease. He's running to Florida like everybody else. But the guys that are taking it the hardest, and they're legal. They have their social security number and everything else. But it's the guys that show up for work, rain or shine, are these Mexican guys, are these Hispanic guys. They're from Ecuador, Nicaragua, I believe. You know, I talked to some of them in my Spanish, what's left of it. And they're good people. And I got to tell you, they are the closest thing we have to the old Ellis Islanders, who came here because they wanted to be here, not here because they want to make us communists. Those people, we don't reach them. We don't manage to reach them with conservative media. You know, I was talking last segment with Sonny Nelson from Media Relations at the White House, former Media Relations. And, you know, I made the point, like, are we reaching out to the Hispanic community? Here's where I'm going with this, Brianna. Can you... And I see the other side of it, because I know they want these people here so they can count them in the census, and that bothers me. So I'm not with the Democrats on that. But can you see a compromise here someplace where we can get everybody in the same place? Because when I sit in a studio, I'm full-throated about, I want them all out. They came here illegally. They're going to game our system. They're overloading our social benefits. They're going to be counted in the census, and that's not fair. And ultimately, the Dems want to get them on the voter rolls. But number one, I think they're naturally Republicans. And number two, when you deal with them, I come away seeing that's a salt of the earth guy. I confess some ambivalence. I'm just curious, as somebody, in, you know, a younger person, what's your take on something like that?
2: Well, I think the emotions you describe are fair. I worked in a restaurant and I interacted with people who openly admitted they were illegal here, and they were good people by, you know, any standard. That being said, I don't think there's a compromise. I think there's many things that could be true. First of all, I think a lot of people know and forge I-9 employment verification papers. So yeah, people who say legally, those are actually not so easy to detect whether or not they're lying, because you could forge those papers. Second of all, they may be hard workers, but America is not their economic opportunity zone. America is more than just a place where people can come and make money and make a good living. And they may be hard workers. They may not go out and commit any additional crimes beyond illegal entry, but that doesn't mean that they should have a reason or a right to stay here or be here. We have to take into account things like American culture, right? The fact that there are language barriers, right? You have to press one for English now. We've been doing that since the 80s, sure, but it's becoming more prevalent. I've noticed Spanish-speaking commercials on my TV. That's because there are so many people who did not assimilate. They just came here and they didn't assimilate. So I actually don't see a need or a reason to compromise. I respect their hard work. I respect their work ethic. They should bring that hard work ethic back to their home country, because my country is not their economic opportunity zone. And then I also think the other point we have to remember is, look, my mother's family came through Ellis Island. My dad's family came here on the Mayflower. So I can see it from both sides. But I also understand that when Ellis Island did happen, first of all, you had a lot of immigrants who ended up going back to their home countries because they couldn't. You don't see that same going back home. When they can't make it, they go on welfare now. They go on the systems that were designed to help Americans. So that's one big difference. The other difference I think we have to talk about is the Ellis Island immigrants are largely responsible for electing people like FDR. FDR, who fundamentally destroyed this country and the...
1: But that's my point right there. The people that... We can't count on the old Ellis Islanders anymore. The Europeans come here as socialists and want more socialism. So... You're right. That's a key point. I cut you off, I know, but I get the point you were making. Those are the people that put us in this quandary. You can't count on them anymore. You know, people think it's all a white supremacy thing. It is not. The white nations of Europe are going to come here. They're the ones who are going to make us communists. And all we got to do is look at their home countries.
2: What would happen to... I say it all the time. People say, oh, well, you wouldn't care if someone from Britain came here. No, I would, because Britain
1: has been
2: overrun by third world foreigners. So they have bad judgment, too. I don't want anyone... coming here right now. We need to have an immigration moratorium, which, to your point, we actually did have an immigration moratorium after Ellis Island in the 1920s because we had realized we let it way too many people. There was an overload. We were putting a strain on our housing supply. In fact, we just saw reports that the increase of illegal immigrants under Joe Biden has strained our housing supply again. So you see that when you have unfettered mass migration, whether legal or illegal, Americans suffer nonetheless. And not to mention, these people who may work hard in these restaurants and other areas, they drive down wages for Americans. Obama's Civil Rights Commission had a study come out in 2010, and it said that immigrants, especially illegal aliens, were driving down wages for native-born workers and disproportionately for Black Americans who are competing for the same jobs that illegal aliens tend to compete for. So we're hurting our own people for what? So that a few million people from another country can come here, make money, and send it back home? Unacceptable.
1: All right. So if I'm hearing you right, and we only got 30 seconds, if those people want to stay here and work, unfortunately, they're going to have to get out and then apply to come back in. Short answer. Should there be a mechanism for people who will be sponsored by employers and really go on the hook for them to say, yes, I will sponsor this person. This person has to get out. Under your construct here, which I don't disagree with, it's just like I get soft-hearted. They got to go. They got to apply. This guy will sponsor them. They have a job waiting for them, and that way we know we're not going to be on the hook for them. Could you live with something like that?
2: No, for two reasons. One, we already have systems in place where, for instance, farmers can have temporary worker visas to bring these immigrants in if we need that temporary help. And two, we see the H-1B visa problem now displacing American workers. Right. They have sponsors, they have job guarantees, but what's happening to Americans?
1: The problem is it's always fraudulent. These things look good on paper and they could work, but the fraud becomes so rife that it undermines the entire system. And then you kind of do end up in a situation that you're talking about, which is it has to be all or nothing. Otherwise, it's all a free for all. Brianna, you won that one. I'll give it to you. Brianna Lyman, folks, as ever, I told you she's a smart cookie. You see her on the network and we always appreciate her being here. Brianna, good to see you.
2: Thanks so much, Paul.
1: All right, you take care. Guys, we're going to take a quick break. We will be right back, Fox Across America.
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1: Guys, Paul Morrow, Fox Across America, taking us into the half hour. We got a special guest to help us do that. We have in studio the great Josh Ritter, attorney extraordinaire. You see him on the network all the time. He's a fellow host of mine with me and Donna Rotunno on the weekly rap sheet. Josh, welcome to the big show.
15: Thank you so much. We're doing that show later today. I'm looking forward to it.
1: So if you were watching the network today, Josh was on Outnumbered, and he had a very special topic that he's going to tell us about now. There was some things that he wasn't really supposed to go into, but we'd like to tease it out. So Josh, just, you know, you're considered an expert, as I understand it, on this topic. So tell us about it.
15: I could tell why they came up with the lineup that they did, the topics that they did. Because one of them we covered was the lettuce, what do I call it, GI tract bug that everybody's been dealing with.
1: Well, teased it out for us. I don't really, where are you going with that?
15: Apparently, Taco Bell has been serving some tainted lettuce that has caused some people to have some potty issues.
1: I don't understand. What potty issues do you mean?
15: Well, not out of one end only in particular that's taken up a lot of time. And apparently it's like a week or two long, too. We're not talking like your normal maybe fast food visit. Mm. This is like a week or two long that you're dealing with.
1: And
15: this.
1: Is there a signature term or phrase that has come to stand for this story that we should know about?
15: I'm no doctor, so I don't know what the technical term for it. I think it's just, a GI unwellness.
1: We'll wait. It's okay. We have time. I mean, folks, you can see
15: it's
1: why.
15: It's explosive. All I know is this. It's explosive.
1: All right, so we got half of it. You can see why he's a successful attorney, folks. All right, counselor. Congratulations, you are a liar. All right, so moving from that, as I know you, like I said, we're going to move on from one area of your expertise to another.
15: Yeah.
1: The Charlie Kirk case, now it's coming out. We've talked about this, that all of these dilatory tactics by the defense has got to be raising the price tag for the citizens of Utah. And now the New York Post is putting a price tag on it, is it not?
15: To the tune of millions of dollars.
1: Yeah.
15: That they're, well, you know, it's interesting to just give you a precursor. Idaho in the Brian Koberger case, same situation, publicly appointed. They weren't public defenders, but they were publicly appointed taxpayer paid attorneys on that case. Right. $5 million in attorney's fees to handle that case. And it didn't even go to trial. That just came out recently. They did some reporting on that. So you're looking at, I think, easily that in this case. And so if you've ever wondered why are they being so litigious, why is so much being filed? Listen, it's a death penalty case. They're defending their client. I'm not trying to take that away from them. But just bear in mind that as they're doing that, the ticker continues to run to the tune of, I'm sure we're going to get into the millions.
1: Why not public defenders?
15: The state of Utah... Well, this county in particular, Utah County, you know, every county has to contract to do this stuff. Larger counties, Los Angeles County, has an entire dedicated public defender's office that can handle the most serious of cases, including capital cases. Utah County is a smaller county. They contracted for a public defender's office, but not for capital cases. I think with the idea that, hey, we'll save a little bit of money, and how often are we going to really run into that problem? Well, here they ran into it in spades, and the largest case that probably the state of Utah has had that I can think of is now being handled through, now it's a negotiated price, I should say. It's not like full freight for these private attorneys, but they have had to hire outside counsel. And it's not just one attorney. They've got, at least two or three. I mean,
1: yeah,
15: I was shocked.
1: Three.
15: There was one guy that they stood up and introduced him as their First Amendment, attorney, representative. And I'm thinking to myself, who has this? No, this is the part that starts to kind of bother you. Yes, everybody should have an attorney if they can't afford one. But if you can't afford one, you can't afford these guys.
1: Right.
15: Right? You know what I mean? Like, so if you're somewhere in the middle, if you're not making $1 million a year and can't afford them, but you're not so destitute that you can't afford an attorney at all, you're stuck in the middle where you can afford an attorney, but not what this guy is getting.
1: I mean, he's really getting... a murderer's row of attorneys here, and we haven't even gotten to the jury selection voir dire, which they're going to hire an expert for.
15: Yep.
1: Then there's going to be other experts hired for testimony at trial. There's going to be a battle of the experts over things like digital evidence and so on and so forth. So, look, folks, it's going to be a hefty price tag, but we're going to be covering it on the weekly rap sheet with my friend Josh Ritter today, live 3:30 on Fox Nation. Check us out, where he's going to have explosive GI issues right on camera.
15: Right. Perhaps.
1: The key to his success. We'll be right back.
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17: It's 80 degrees at 10:30. I'm Andrew Whitman. Fire in a 43-story Midtown building this morning started in a restaurant on Madison between 53rd and 54th around 7 a.m. Five minor injuries reported. Federal appeals court says New Jersey's ban on assault-style weapons and high-capacity magazines violates the Second Amendment. Town of Hempstead beefing up its shark patrols. For just the second time in the past half century, a new LIRR station is open for business in Yaphank. Checking your WOR Weather Channel forecast, air quality alert through midnight. Tonight, smoke lingers, low 72. Tomorrow, smoky to begin, high 82. Then storms move in later. Flash flood watch into Sunday morning. Better air quality Sunday. Next news at 11, bulletins at once, here on 710 WOR.
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0: Guys, Paul Morrow, Fox Across America, sitting in for the great Jimmy Failla as I take us into the second half of our second hour. And we're going to continue with looking at some of the stuff that we've been talking about relative to New York City. I covered a little bit with Rich Staropoli and with Brianna Lyman. And we have another New York City guest. And New York City just really standing in for all the urban areas around the country, which are all experiencing similar issues, New York just being the most salient. And we have Justine Brooke Murray with us. We've had her before. We have her this time in studio. Kidnapped her. We got her here. Justine, welcome to the big show.
1: Thanks for having me again. I just ate some lettuce.
0: You're not going there. Hello. We just covered that with an expert, Josh Ritter. All right.
1: Couldn't help it.
0: So, our mayor just went to jail to watch the World Cup and articulated as these are New Yorkers too. Never mind the fact that these days, because Rikers has shrunk, we have what we call in the ice world the worst of the worst. He went there to watch the World Cup with them. He's getting some blowback. What's your take?
1: Yeah, of course, this is the new constituency. We've gone from give us your tired, your poor, to give us your bums, your gangbangers, your criminals, and your molesters. But it's so crazy to see how the left has basically gone full circle. I remember back in 2016, you had the, I call them the FUPA flock of the Me Too proponents. They wanted to redefine the word rape to mean if you just stare at a woman the wrong way, to the point where now Mamdani, in order to cater to the 7th century jihad constituents, he actually went on the air and said, well, the definition of rape now needs to apparently be changed, I guess, to the point where he's now hanging out with them on Rikers Island.
0: Yeah, I mean, that's true. One of the things he's dining out on is if he has, first of all, let me give the audience a little bit of inside baseball. Zohran Mamdani has literally, not figuratively, literally nothing to do with the way the police department is run. Okay, I can tell you that. Yep. He has no input. Jessica Tisch is not interested in his opinion. I'm just telling you that's the way it is. I hear from all the executives. He has no input. But, of course, when the numbers look good, he's going to take a victory lap. Now, the murders are down because of the work the PD is doing. That trend started well before Mamdani, and yet he's taking credit for that. But notice what he doesn't talk about. Subway crime is up.
1: Yeah.
0: Assaults are way up. Robberies, last I checked, are still above pre-COVID levels. So this big victory lap that New York wants to take pales in comparison to the kind of success we've seen in a place like Washington, D.C., where Donald Trump has said, you know what, I can put federal officers here, which, of course, here you just can't have. Let me ask you something. As somebody who's from this area, because this goes, again, for all the cities across the country, is there going to be a point where it bottoms out? And where the constituents wake up, or do we have to wait like we did in the 1970s for the whole malaise of the 60s, 15, 20 years of it before we decide to get our act together?
1: It's probably going to take the breadlines because Mamdani's constituency, the people who voted for him, and actually a lot of the people who voted for him, there's a statistic on this, 80% of the young kids, they actually use the words vibes. They voted for Mamdani based on vibes. They've never had to live through socialism, 24-year-olds. They were all born after 9/11. So unfortunately, it's going to have to take some experiencing of the warmth of collectivism in order to kind of turn around.
0: God help us. So we're all going to have to suffer so that these kids will get the education that they didn't get in school, that
1: exactly.
0: They should have gotten when they, you know, they should have seen the bread lines in Hungary. They should have seen the tanks rolling into Czechoslovakia from the Soviet Union. Most of these kids have probably no idea what the Soviet Union really is. And as a result, we have a mayor who has decided that a good way to watch the World Cup is to go sit with the gangbangers, as you're saying, many of whom are among the worst of the worst, because that's all Rikers houses these days.
1: We now call them, as he did, incarcerated persons, to the point where we're going to get to the point where we're calling rapists persons who have been denied consent. It's just like calling the homeless or the thugs on the streets, oh, the unhoused, right? We've all been denied. It's like there's no personal responsibility. And speaking of the schools, I went to school with these kids, people my age, the professors were teaching us that we're all victims of society, or of course we're oppressors based on the way that we were born, but we need to use our victimhood and our identities, our oppressed identities, as currency instead of our skills. So that seems to be the source of it all.
0: That's articulated well. The idea is not what you do anymore, what you accomplish in a meritocracy. It's who you are. And if you can check a particular victimhood box, you're halfway home. Did you actually get that? They use those terms to you?
1: I did. Actually, I remember my anthropology class. It was a required class freshman year. We were taught that the word violence can mean many different things. Structural violence. Violence means the government doesn't give you free stuff, the stuff that you believe that you're entitled to the point where Mamdani put up this housing activist. And there's a video of her.
0: She's the worst.
1: And she called it violence. That if you don't, it used to be give me liberty or give me death, but now it's give me or else you deserve to die. And that's how they use the terminology. It means that they believe they're morally justified in committing violence against you because you're somehow denying them something. It's the same ideology that prompted all those Luigi Mangione fangirls to march out.
0: Yeah. So, and one of the things you do at MRC is that you guys examine these trends and how they're delivering these narratives, right? So let me put you on the spot. How do you counter it? What do we do?
1: I always say the answer is more speech. And I think that still continues to be true. Unfortunately, we have to torture the people who work with us. We have one guy who we torture him by making him watch The View. But that's what the squawking round table.
0: Wow. Is he well paid?
1: He is. But
0: not enough.
1: It will never be enough to have to deal with those women every day. And I really give him props. But we have to go through the brunt of the pain and the hard work, hopefully to save other people from, unfortunately, having to tune in. And the point is, nobody wants to tune in to CNN, MS Now.
0: Yeah, the numbers are terrible.
1: They are terrible. But we do have to check in on them enough to show everyone else kind of what the propaganda currently is, because there still is a large constituency that, even though it's dwindling, a lot of older people still watch network TV.
0: Yeah, they do.
1: And
0: they do.
1: They don't go online. Online's not always much better because the people who claim to run these so-called new media outlets or the podcasters, unfortunately, sometimes they're spewing the same BS.
0: Oh, they come out of that same ecosystem.
1: Yep, they do. But there seems to be a shift where at one point, it was only trust the so-called experts. And now it's everyone's sick of the so-called experts because they really didn't know anything. So trust the guy on a podcast who's sitting in a game chair burping about how the West is still evil.
0: Yeah, COVID did that.
1: Yeah.
0: In a lot of ways. And, you know, I'm cognizant of that as well because I make a point of seeing things through the prism of my so-called expertise, which is intelligence, law enforcement, and stuff like that. But listen, folks, if I'm ever opining heavily about the intricacies of climate change, change the channel, all right? Because I can interview somebody about that and listen and learn, and I can research it, but that's not my expertise, and we should all be cognizant of that. You're 100% right. What trends do you see emerging among the people who are feeding us these kinds of nets? You've suffered through it in school. You're seeing it online. As a member of MRC, where do you see this stuff going as we go forward into the midterms and into the next presidential election? How are they massaging the narrative? What are we going to be hit with? How are they going to try to capture the vote for the left using their various means of rhetoric?
1: It seems like they're doubling down on socialism. My mother and I actually debate this. Is it just that the mainstream Democrats of back then are not putting their foot down, or is it mainstream now in the Democrat Party to be a full-blown socialist?
0: Right.
1: It's because previously those who thought they could have a big tent with the Democrat Party, they were dealing with those younger people whom their motto is, quote, by any means necessary.
0: Yeah, yeah,
1: the
0: yeah.
1: way they speak, the way that you had Scott Wiener being chased by a mob at a gay pride parade recently, and it didn't matter that he was so far left that he wanted to let pedophiles off the hook.
0: Yeah.
1: He was still chased down because he was a little too Jewish, even though he apologized for it. So with the left, they preach about democracy, but there's no democracy there, because if you don't march in line with what used to be the far left, but now it's the mainstream because you couldn't oppose it, well, it's very anti-democratic. Whereas with the right, we're still such a big tent that we're openly arguing with each other all the time. So I think what the left is trying to do, what the media is going to try and do, is use the divide and conquer tactic, taking advantage of the fact that the right is a big tent and they're not, but they're also going to try to appeal to young people by renaming MSNBC as MS Now.
0: Right. I mean, listen, that is a very difficult circle to square. I mean, they have a, from where I sit, a jihadi apologist wing that is aligned with a communist wing, and I think it's embodied quite clearly in our mayor here in New York, right? Yep. And in these other squad members that are now rising to the fore. The Republicans have the big tent. We have our disagreements, but we don't have anywhere near that vast a gulf between the two sides. And how are you going to, I saw on, you're speaking at the View, I saw Behar try to do it recently in a clip, because I don't watch it. I'd rather be buried alive with a family of cobras than watch that. But that said, I saw the clip, and she was saying something like, firemen, having a fire department, that is democratic socialism. You know, having people pick up your garbage, that is democratic socialism. There's nothing wrong with them trying to redefine what they are really on about. And like, no, having firemen, that would mean, if having a fire department is socialism, that means America's been socialist since its inception. Of course, that's not what it means. So I don't see how they fix that. And then you have people like Sonny Hostin, right, who's making all kinds of pseudo-socialist statements while she lives in mansions. Am I wrong?
1: She could darken a sunny day in heaven being so sunny. Yeah. But it's important to point out the hypocrisy of these champagne communists, champagne socialists, because she recently just came under hot water for trying to get her son out of trouble for allegedly trespassing somewhere. And she reportedly said, "Don't you know who I am?" She did the stereotypical shtick. "Don't you know how big and important I am?" And it just reminds me of what Ro Khanna did. He recently went to Israel and thought,
0: "Oh, well, that was a joke.
1: Because I'm a big, important congressman, I should be allowed into a military zone. The laws don't apply to me. The laws don't apply to them, but they're always the ones who want to keep everyone else equally in squalor. They're the ones who want big government. They're the ones who preach communism, except they're the ones who are the most elite and the most hypocritical." The irony of

0: messaging through, and that's why we appreciate you, Brooke, so much for being here and for doing the work that you do. Just to take us out, tell people where they can find you, your organization, and what you guys do.
1: Certainly. We are MRC Video on X. We are also at Media Research Center on Instagram. And to do a self-plug, I am at Justine_Brooke on X. And we expose the left-wing media bias every day. And thank you so much for having me. It's always good to be here.
0: This is the important stuff, guys. If you're not paying attention, they're playing to you. Then that's what they're doing. They're trying. So you got to be educated. Justine, Brooke. I want to get your last name right. Murray. Justine Brooke Murray. I am Paul Morrow. We're coming into the end of the hour. We appreciate you for being here as always. We'll be right back.
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3: 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Things you couldn't understand. Things you shouldn't understand.
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4: Guys, Paul Morrow here sitting in. Great Jimmy Failla ending our second hour here on Fox Across America. Special thanks again to Justine Brooke Murray for being here, and apologize for forgetting her last name. You know, if you sit in a desk like this, you got a million things coming out. That's no excuse. Why am I even bothering? I had a brain fart. What can I tell you? All right. Anyway, listen, to take us out in the second hour, just want to call attention to the fact that, as I said at the top, and as we're going to explore in our last hour with our first guest, great Rich Staropoli, former Secret Service supervisor, we're under a lot of threats. And we have to stay hard against them because we can't take this stuff for granted. You've heard that from me before, blah, blah, blah. But what Justine brought to the table is equally as important. And what do I mean by that? This is the part that I was talking about at the top of the show when Rubio and Bessent pointed out that part of the impediment is the media and the narrative that has been distorted as to what we're really facing. You can't stand against the enemy if you're being told they're not the enemy. And that's why people like the Media Research Center, why we had Brianna Lyman on, she has her X feed where she explores these issues. That's why it's so important to stay, and of course Fox News and shows like this, to stay plugged into what's really going on and not what they're telling you is going on. Because the progressive left is telling you that we're marching into a beautiful future that's essentially going to be defined by a socialist march towards communism. And if you're not paying attention and you're doing it off of vibes, as Justine said, you're going to get taken in. You got to wise up and listen to the right stuff. And that's why you're here, I assume. So thank you for being here. Fox Across America, we'll be back.
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12: It's 79 degrees at 11 o'clock. Good evening, I'm Andrew Whitman. Air quality alert continues through midnight. Looks like another one will come tomorrow. And then maybe some relief from those Canadian wildfires. Details coming in your Weather Channel forecast.
13: Smoke from Canadian wildfires has been blowing into the tri-state area, and some locals are taking preventative measures like wearing N95 masks.
14: It's not as bad as COVID, but you still want to protect yourself.
15: I probably should, but I'm not.
16: We've gone through COVID and everything else with masks. It'll pass, but you know, sometimes just stay inside. And if you have air conditioning, it's even better.
13: Officials are encouraging residents to still limit their time outdoors. Health experts continue to monitor levels with a huge international event happening in New York City's backyard as the FIFA World Cup final is taking place in New Jersey on Sunday. Lizzie Radabali, WOR News.
12: The Legionnaires' disease outbreak on the Upper East Side has turned deadly. The city reporting its first death of the year today from the virus.
17: In a statement released Friday, Health Commissioner Dr. Alistair Martin says he was saddened to report the first death tied to the outbreak. He says they will not be releasing more information on the victim to respect their privacy. Over 60 people have been diagnosed with the disease so far. 12 remained hospitalized as of Friday. Close to 80 buildings have tested positive for the Legionella bacteria on the Upper East Side. Officials are still working to determine the source of the outbreak. Jonathan O'Halloran, WOR News.
12: Federal appeals court says New Jersey's ban on assault-style weapons and high-capacity magazines violates the Second Amendment. Similar Supreme Court case coming next term. NBC has fired a security guard after someone got onto the set of the Today Show yesterday.
18: A security guard accused of allowing Andrew Truelove onto the set of NBC's Today Show is out of a job. TMZ says he was suspended shortly after the incident in which Truelove confronted host Craig Melvin and weatherman Al Roker. Police say Truelove entered the building through a back stairwell and slipped past security before making his way on stage. He's been charged with several offenses, including two hate crimes. NBC is not commenting on the guard's termination, saying it doesn't speak about matters involving current or former employees. Daria Albinger, WOR News.
12: NYPD looking for a two-man robbery team. They ride up to victims on a moped, snatch and steal, then take off. After 2 decades, a most wanted fugitive has been caught off the coast of New York and New Jersey.
19: Dr. Ronald Fisher had been wanted by authorities in Rhode Island for allegedly raping a woman in 2003, but he fled during his trial in 2005. He's been on the loose up until this week. Authorities say U.S. Marshals and the Coast Guard found him operating a 56-foot sailing vessel, the Silver Lining, which was registered under an alias off New Jersey and New York coastal waters. He was then apprehended without incident by Coast Guard officers who brought him to New York City. He was one of the most wanted fugitives in Rhode Island. Liz Warner, WOR News.
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12: In sports, the Yankees lose a pitcher's duel to the Dodgers at the stadium 2-1. Dodgers' Roky Sasaki went 5 2/3, 1 run, 5 hits. Yanks' Gerrit Cole gave up 4 hits over 6. Then he gave up a 2-run homer to Max Muncy in the 7th, and that was the ball game. Night games this weekend in the Bronx. Mets back in Philly with afternoon games this weekend. The trade deadline is 2 weeks from Monday. World Cup title match, Argentina versus Spain, Sunday, 3 p.m. in the Meadowlands. The White House says FIFA has informed them that the U.S. will host the Women's World Cup in 2031.
1: Here's your WOR Weather Channel forecast. A weekend of multiple weather hazards. Still looking at an air quality alert through Saturday night for low air quality, smoky conditions overnight, and then a severe weather threat late Saturday afternoon, Saturday evening, along with maybe some flooding. Flood watch 10 a.m. Saturday through late Saturday night. Smoky conditions overnight, low 72, poor air quality. Showers and thunderstorms become likely as we head through Saturday. Some storms could be strong to severe with damaging wind. Still could be some smoky air in places early on, highs low 80s. Sunday's drier, quieter, partly to mostly sunny, still some smoke areas, a high of 82. I'm meteorologist Mark Thibodeau from the Weather Channel on 710 WOR.
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1: Guys, Paul Morrow, as we go into our final hour here on Fox Across America, sitting in for the great Jimmy Failla. And we have, to start us off, one of my favorite guests, a buddy, former executive at the U.S. Secret Service. We have Rich Staropoli on the Zoom. Rich, welcome to the program.
2: Always appreciate that kind introduction, Inspector. Thank you very much.
1: Too kind for you, pal. But that said, let's move along. Now, some stuff breaking, as always, in the Secret Service. You have your fingers very much on the pulse of that organization. I'm not even going to ask you a question. I'm just going to ask you for an update. What are you hearing relative to an agency that you and I think, agree is, if not in crisis, certainly in turmoil? What's the latest?
2: Well, I think the latest is we're hearing that we're approaching the retirement cutoff for the current director, and he may be replaced by the deputy director, which if in fact that happens, we're just going to continue to see more of the same, where legacy hires continue to ascend through the ranks because of who their moms and dads were, which is how they got hired in the first place.
1: Right.
2: And it's just going to be more of the same. And that, you know, that escalates over into the promotions, as well as everything else, though, that goes on. You know, what we've seen so far from the Secret Service, particularly in the aftermath of Butler, by the way, Monday was the 2-year anniversary, it's just been a lot of eyewash with regard to some of the things they've turned on. They've got to get back to the basics of what made the Secret Service great at what they did. And with the DEI hiring and these crazy practices and the lowering of the hiring standards and training standards, they're just not performing up to the level of the task that they should be.
1: So, Rich, who's at fault? I mean, you and I have done a number of x-rays on this agency.
2: Yeah.
1: And it's so necessary because every couple of months somebody decides they want to take out Donald Trump. And yet nothing seems to change. I mean, who should we be bothering here to say, hey, make a move? What's the story?
2: Well, I still think one of the most critical people at the Secret Service is the chief counsel and the legal staff. Because ultimately, it's the chief counsel that's going to fight the good fight. And when they terminate people who just aren't functioning in the manner in which they should be, or who can't even get through training, and they threaten to sue not just the Secret Service, but the government and the Department of Homeland Security in general, you need some attorneys that have some experience and combative attitudes where they can say, go ahead and sue us. We're getting rid of you for the good of the Secret Service and for the organization. But even to this day, we're still 6 months without a chief counsel. The last one, who was an appointee and a friend of the current director and the senior leadership, left under a cloud because of something that happened in the great state of New Jersey during a car stop involving a weapon, unauthorized use of lights, and a government vehicle.
1: Yeah, I remember that. Yeah.
2: Right?
1: Yeah.
2: So it's still more of the same, and I don't think anything's going to change until the service gets the wherewithal to start drawing the line and dumping people that just can't do the job.
1: So let me make sure I'm hearing you correctly. You're telling me that because they currently don't have an actual appointed general counsel who understands the rules of, you need a federal labor lawyer, really, that understands the rules of the civil service at the federal level, which, by the way, was started by none other than Teddy Roosevelt, folks. So we're not denigrating civil service. Right. I'm a civil servant. Rich was a civil servant.
2: Yeah.
1: But that said, you need somebody who knows how to leverage the rules that are in place to start to move somebody so we get competence near the top. Am I hearing you right?
2: You're hearing me correctly, right? For years, the Secret Service has randomly doled out punishments, you know, opting to give lighter punishments for friends of the senior leaders, for all these legacy hires and the people that are hooked in. And ultimately, it falls to the chief counsel, who never really had any experience in labor law, federal EEO law, all the things that you would need to fight back against the supposed lawsuit that's going to come from the firing of someone. And, you know, the Secret Service is notorious for being lenient and not firing anyone, right? This is not the NYPD where you've got 30,000 people, you got 1,500 in a class, and, you know, you couldn't handle the volume of suits. This is a small agency, relatively. You're talking about a training class of 24 people. Why did 24 people make it through training? They can't all be performing at that level. It's just ridiculous. But ultimately, I think you need strong legal counsel internally.
1: So who appoint? Like, who's going to make the call? I mean, are we talking all the way up to Donald Trump? Are we? I mean, who is it here? I know it's under DHS now. Is it Mullins? Has somebody got to get in his ear and say, bro, you got to make a move here because the thing is a mess?
2: Well, look, ultimately, it is the Secretary of Homeland Security. But he or she, whoever ends up in the secretary's seat, has, 20 other agencies and 500,000 employees to worry about, right? So they delegate a lot of that kind of responsibility to the independent directors and leaders of these agencies. So ultimately, it falls on the shoulders of the director of the Secret Service and his 8 assistant directors and his 1 deputy director to make these calls. They're just not doing it. And the reason is, why? Because this is the way it's always been done. They're so unable and unwilling to change. It's gotten to the point where it's ridiculous. And, every day we see another story about another internal employee issue.
1: No, I know. You send them to me all the time. You put them up on X. You have to be paying attention to this stuff. But, like, even the NYPD, which I think the current headcount is about 35,000, doesn't seem to be in the news as regularly in terms of either nonfeasance or just a lack of fulfillment of the mission in the way that the American people expect. And I got to give you credit, Rich, because it's rare that law enforcement tends to, everybody's heard the thin blue line, everything else. And, right. People tend to protect their former agencies. I have to fight that inclination sometimes, to be honest, on the air to say, the NYPD here, they kind of blew it. Or the feds kind of, guys I worked with, guys in counterterrorism, they should have done XYZ instead they did ABC. But you're full-throated in it, and I applaud you for it because the stakes are so high. And this is one of those things that if we don't get it right, we're going to have a dead president. And, you don't have to believe me. As you said, we just had the 2-year anniversary of Butler. Let's go down to some specific things because, as ever, the service has been making the news. We had an incident wherein somebody was arrested recently near the gates of the White House with a weapon. Happened the other day, about 3-4 days ago. Huh? But what struck me is the following. It was Metro PD, D.C. police, that made that arrest. Now, it doesn't mean the service did anything wrong. But do you have any inside baseball on what occurred there? Because it wasn't much of a story.
2: Well, look, it's not uncommon for people to show up in D.C. and they're naturally attracted to the White House. So you're going to get some nut. And there's a good chance of that walking up to the gates of the White House, probably armed. The problem is, who's going to stop this person? Who's going to identify this person, stop them, and confront them? And the problem is, when you're hiring Secret Service agents or members of the Secret Service Uniform Division that have zero police experience, zero experience in any job for that matter, there's a hesitation there to actually walk up to someone and confront them, let alone identify them before they become a problem. And that's one of the inherent issues now with the Secret Service hiring practices. They're hiring people and allowing them to take the job of a Secret Service agent as their very first job. That's a problem. This cannot be someone's first time job. Go get me cops that are looking to leave whatever department that they're at. Go get me members of the military that have served 7, 8
1: military cops.
2: Overseas.
1: Yeah, MPs would be a
2: That's
1: home
2: what
1: run.
2: I want.
1: Guys like that who know how to do a stop, who know how to look for a bulge, who know how to do a pat down within the law and stay within the law of a Terry stop and et cetera, et cetera. And by the way, a lot of cops are people don't realize this. A lot of cops are eligible for retirement quite early. I think they've raised the age, then they lowered the age for the NYPD. It might be 21 again. You can get out in 20 years. Or I think they raised it to 22. Yep. My point is, you can be in your mid-40s and be a retiree from the NYPD. Now, your pension's not going to be what you'd like it to be, but nonetheless, you did your full career. Now you're in your mid-40s. The feds should be grabbing these guys. They'd love to take on another, because they miss law enforcement as soon as they leave it. I wanted to do it. I tried to join the military. I was 6 months later. Then I didn't want to go into it. It's like a sad tale. My wife's tired of hearing it. But after 9/11, I tried to join. I missed by a few months. And there was a route in, and they dropped the ball because the recruiter was an idiot. And I hate to say that, but it was the truth. And so as a result, I never had this stellar military career where I would have been in the rear with the gear anyway. But I was an old guy.
2: By now.
1: But that's right. I'd be a general. I really did, man. I'm not trying to make myself out to be some kind of a hero, but I was fired up. I said, this is the fight of my generation. I got to do the right thing. I went down. I tried to apply, and I just missed by whatever the rule was. And then they said, well, there's a way in. You can come in as a warrant officer. And I tried to do it. And then the recruiter flaked on me. She wouldn't call me back, and that was the end of that. All right, let me go on to another service thing while I got you. Nobody cares about my history. This thing that is going on, I'm sure you've heard about it, with Vance. Now, there's apparently some pushback coming from the rank and file that they feel like they're turning into a chauffeur service for the Vance family. Now, I have enough experience with this kind of thing. NYPD deals with a lot of this because you have a lot of people driving around dignitaries in the city. And way out of contract, by the way. I should mention that. In the New York City Charter, when I was the head of legal, we had to do a scrub on this. New York City Charter says NYPD is responsible for the safety of the mayor. That's it. That's all it says, in fact. As a courtesy, he gets a driver. But these other people don't necessarily have to get them. And they get them out of courtesy, the borough heads and things like that. But they abuse it. And I'm familiar with this. But sometimes they don't abuse it, and it's just gripes from the rank and file for whatever reason. So those are the two sides of this. Can you bring us some clarity? What's the story with the Vance issue?
2: Well, part of this is because of the shop steward union mentality that somehow has permeated the Secret Service, right? And it goes back to what I said earlier. You're hiring people that have never had jobs before, and they're being tasked to do things that aren't previously scheduled, that are longer than 8 hours, that are on the weekends and maybe holidays, and they don't know how to deal with that. So right away, they're saying, hey, we shouldn't be doing this. Well, you know what? Read the fine print when you took the job. You need to be able to fulfill anything that meets the needs of the Secret Service. And yes, while no one wants to be, you know, car service for the sons and daughters of some of these protectees, you know what? Unfortunately, that's part of the job. So my answer is, hey, keep your mouth shut and do your job. That's what you signed up for. It's on you because you didn't realize it. But I will say one thing about the NYPD with the protective details you were doing. Listen, and I used to have this conversation with all sorts of cops when I was out and about, especially during the UN. There's a bunch of these folks that I could just as well give a voucher to, put them in an Uber, and let them go from wherever they got to go.
1: That's right.
2: And they that would draw less attention than giving them a police escort.
1: 100%.
2: That's how you solve part of that problem.
1: I couldn't agree more. We don't have to give them a voucher. We just say you're not getting an escort. You don't qualify. But instead, then what happens is they make a call. It goes up the chain. Next thing you know, somebody calls somebody. Next thing you know, the saying goes, blank rolls downhill, right?
2: That's right.
1: And I said, hey, did you pull the detail from the borough director's niece? I did, because, you know, now realistically, that stuff wasn't under me, I'll be fair. But nonetheless, they used to pull my people every now and then. I said, I got a real case going on here. I'm worried about somebody blowing up the Empire State Building. I'm going to chauffeur this woman around or this guy around because he wants to go shopping for a new set of shoes. Get the blank out of here. You know, the people in New York City expect me to keep them safe, not to keep the families of the politicians looking very spiffy, frankly, is the real calculus here. There's way too much of that goes on. If the public really knew a lot about it, I think they'd be outraged. Well, coming up on we got a minute or two here. I want to ask you about something else, because this big case, this struck me. We had the big case that's going on against these guys that tried to blow up the UFC event on the White House lawn. Yeah. Remember this thing? All right. Now, none of the charges involve an attempt on the president's life. Yep. And I was taken with the fact the service ran that detail because it was designated. Remember, it was designated national security event. So as a result, the Secret Service is the lead agency. And everybody else is subservient to them in that instance, which is as it should be because the president attended. I'm not hearing service involvement in that. Is this some skullduggery there, or is it just legit? Another agency catches the case, the service goes on with what it does.
2: I just think it speaks to the lack of foresight and the inability of the leadership to actually lead. I can't give you a good reason why one of the charges wasn't, you know, threatening the president of the United States or anything that had to do with the president of the White House complex. I find it kind of ridiculous. Now, would I have made that the underlying charge? Probably not, but I certainly could have added it to it. Why that wasn't done, you know, I got to defer to the assistant director of protective operations on that one, or the chief counsel if there was one. How do we not include that in all the charges? Seems to me the intention is to lock these guys up for the next 100 years. I'd add every charge I possibly could.
1: I just
2: don't get what they were thinking.
1: If I'm the director of the service, I say my protectee is the president. The guy was here. You charged conspiracy to kill a federal officer because they wanted to shoot up the White House, and the president was there. There must be some embedded fact that I'm not getting. And to be fair, I haven't read through the entire complaint and all of that.
2: Yep.
1: But I just don't see how an event wherein you're charging trying to kill federal officers and the president is there, the service isn't getting their piece of the pie at the, because I was waiting at the press conference when the AUSA yep. came out. I'm waiting for the director of the service to step up and say, yep. our protectee, the president of the United States, was there. As a result, this charge is going forward. Secret Service is going to be part of it. We are cooperating. Everybody take care, comb your hair. You and I both notice everybody wants to get their little time at the lectern, but it does show sure. cohesion. And I didn't see it happening there. So we're going to have to leave it there, Rich, because they're noising me that we're almost out of town. Buddy, always okay. a pleasure to talk to you. I want to have you on again to talk about the state of New York City. You and I are New Yorkers, and I'm so depressed.
2: Oh, I'd love to.
1: And, you know, we'll cover something aside from the service. But thanks for being here. Folks, Rich Staropoli, check him out on X. He has a great feed. He's an insider down in D.C. He knows what's going on. It's an education. Rich, we appreciate you. I'm Paul Morrow, Fox Across America, out here. We'll be right back.
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8: I know that hiring can be challenging. You sort through tons of resumes and you get too many so-so applicants. You're just waiting for someone to match your role perfectly. Well, now, there's a place where you

0: guys, Paul Morrow here, doing the worst of 70s rock. Who picks this music? Is it 1978 already? This is the stuff I was driving in the car. It came on, click, immediately on AM radio, which you guys are too young. I'm yelling at the producers over here, folks, which they're dutifully ignoring me, which I'm used to in this building. Thank you. Paul Morrow, Fox Cross America, sitting in for the great Jimmy Failla, who's out there as ever making America laugh, occasionally, intentionally. Now, I got a minute here. I want to close the loop on what Rich was talking about. You know, look, there are a couple of different ways to manage. NYPD does some management training, but realistically, you're doing it by the seat of your pants. You got to learn by making the mistakes. And, you know, if there's one basic, they teach you to criticize privately, but praise publicly. You just follow that one maxim. It gets you about 75% there with most management situations. But one of the real conundrums you face managing, and the vast, vast majority of my career, I had to manage people because I took the tests and I ended up as a boss, is where are you micromanaging and where are you not? You know, where is it necessary? Okay. And Donald Trump, people don't realize this. I think it's not much spoken about. He is not a micromanager. Now, he sometimes such a non-micromanager that he communicates to his people through the media. I think he did a little bit of that with Pam Bondi when he was dissatisfied with her. But that said, he lets his people run. It's time for him to take a real hard look at the Secret Service and tell his DHS secretary, you got to tighten that thing up. I can't have any more shootings. And I hope one of his sons steps up for his dad's sake, because dad is so busy. I think he's taking his eye off this ball a little bit. We got a break. We'll be right back at the end of the half hour.
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2: It's 78 degrees at 11:30. I'm Andrew Whitman. The Legionnaire's disease outbreak on the Upper East Side has turned deadly. The city reporting its first death of the year today from the virus. A 4-year-old girl hospitalized with a broken leg and head trauma hit by a gray Jeep yesterday in the Bronx that took off. NBC has fired a security guard after someone got onto the Today Show set yesterday. The family of a woman who died after falling into an open manhole in Chelsea now suing Con Ed. Checking your WOR Weather Channel forecast, air quality alert through midnight. Tonight, smoke lingers, low 72. Tomorrow, smoky to start, high 82. Storms move in later tomorrow, and there's a flood watch into Sunday morning. Better air quality Sunday, high 82. Next news at midnight, bulletins at once right here on 710 WOR.
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0: Paul Morrow, Fox Across America. And right now, as we start our last half hour, we saved the best for last. We got a really great guest and somebody I shortchanged last time. Promised I would get him back on because I want to talk to him. Was out of pure selfishness, which is, by the way, something I specialize in. Judge Glock coming on. He's got more degrees than a thermometer, but this is a guy you should be listening to, and I know I want to. So I can't believe I got to call you Judge as your first name, and I'm going to do it. Judge, how are you?
1: I'm doing great. Thanks so much for having me again, Paul.
0: Best name in media. I don't care what anybody says. You should have actually been, like, at the very least, a cop or like an ESU guy, a SWAT member. Judge Glock, what a name. Anyway, let's get right to it while I got you, man. You have been writing regularly now for the New York Post. Folks, if you read either the New York Post or the California Post, because there are two now, you've probably seen his stuff. If you have not, you see the name, read the article. You're going to get genuine insight. I want to go down some of the stuff that you've been hitting recently from your seat as a member of the Manhattan Institute, which is the premier urban think tank in this nation, bar none. Okay, let's go first of all just to New York City. Money is leaving here like it's Paul at the tables in Vegas, all right? These millionaires and billionaires are heading off for sunnier climes and better tax environments. Where does this end? Is New York going to collapse under its own weight? They're still building. I live here. I walk around Hell's Kitchen. I say, who are these people building? Who's going to live in these houses? They're building these high-rises. Where's New York going fiscally?
1: Well, it's not doing great. Over the longer term, I'm very optimistic about New York. As I often tell people, like, cities tend to stay in place and they tend to kind of stay stable over the very long term. You look at the three biggest cities in the Northeast back, say, 200 years ago, it was New York, Boston, and Philadelphia. You look 200 years later, it's still New York, Philadelphia, and Boston. So over the long term, New York's not going anywhere. It's still going to be probably the biggest city in America. But, you know, if the politicians there continue to treat it like they've been treating it recently, you have a real danger of it turning out like the 1970s and the 1980s, when you saw a mass flight of people from the city, at least for the short term, and you saw a real fiscal crisis. I was writing in the New York Post about the fact that the New York State right now, the number of millionaires in the state as percentage of all of the nation used to be about 13%. Now it's gone down closer to about 9%. And when you have a lot of people raising taxes, a lot of people who are trying to fund this expansive kind of socialist vision of the state and the city, that's a real problem. They can yell at the billionaires and the millionaires, but they do want those same people to pay really high taxes to fund all of their social programs. And they simply can't do it if the millionaires and billionaires are going to keep fleeing the state and the city, which they can.
0: And they are. And where are they going now? They're going to the usuals, right? We're hearing it's Florida, it's the Carolinas, primarily South Carolina, it's Texas, it's Tennessee. So we all know that. Are you seeing a correlation between the people leaving here and going there? Is, like, for instance, Florida gaining millionaires and billionaires?
1: It is. And you can look at some of these stats that the government keeps, and you can see that New York lost, I think it was about $7 billion just to Palm Beach, one county down in Florida. They lost another $7 billion to a county in Connecticut around Fairfield.
0: Really?
1: And so, like, these are big numbers, and they're losing massive numbers of people and massive numbers of taxpayers to just a few counties elsewhere that are, frankly, willing to treat those people a little better. And this is America. As much as some of these socialists would like to be able to kind of corral these millionaires and billionaires and force them to pay up in one place, they can't. Millionaires and billionaires can move, just like we've seen, all of those people start to flee the state of California in preparation for that wealth tax they're planning out there.
0: Well, millionaires, can move. Millionaires and billionaires can move more easily than other people because they have the wherewithal, right? They have the means. And I go back to something I think I mentioned to you last time. I got somebody in my family, and my wife started a family. I don't have any billionaires on my side of the family, God knows. But my wife started a family. There's a guy that's a hedge fund manager, and he's a brilliant guy, and I like him very much. And he had the ability to pick up. He left New York. The guy lives on the side of a mountain up in New England, and he still works. My point is, you can run a hedge fund from the moon. You don't have to be in New York, and that's the problem. Of course they can move, because they do everything thanks to the internet. I would argue we're in a different era when mobility, especially for jobs that are sort of web-based, whether it's moving money or doing graphic design or whatever it is, we're potentially a more mobile people than we ever were. And so, of course, they can move. So let me ask you this. Let me ask you this, because I'm intrigued by something that you just said. Connecticut is no Mardi Gras either when it comes to taxes. You're telling me that Connecticut has a better tax structure if you're a wealthy person than New York these days?
1: Well, most certainly New York City. So New York City still leads the nation in the highest income taxes. In terms of the rate, it's about 15%. No other state or city in America comes close to that. And yeah, there's almost anywhere else that a lot of people in those top income brackets would rather be than New York City. There's a whole industry, in fact, that tries to allow people to come into New York City just enough, I guess, 82 days a year.
0: Right.
1: To make sure that if they go over to 183 days a year, they got to be their half time, therefore they're permanent residents, and they got to pay all of their taxes. There's an industry to make sure that people don't go over that. I think I read a story a while back about a poor guy that his driver, you know, he's not actually a poor guy. He's doing pretty well. But his driver took a wrong turn, crossed the George Washington Bridge. That put him up over the 183-day limit. I think it cost that guy a couple tens of millions of dollars.
0: Oh, my God. So that I didn't have. Come on, that sounds like a Seinfeld episode. Is that true?
1: You read this? Now I got to go double check this, but this was a story out there. There was at least a guy who took a wrong turn. He was in a long-term debate with the New York tax authorities about this wrong turn over the George Washington Bridge that could have cost millions of dollars. So this is what people have to do. There's a lot of advantages to be in New York, just like there's advantages to being around California. But you have these whole industries that crop up that people are trying to avoid those sorts of taxes, because it's just brutal. And you know, like you pointed out, they can do trading from anywhere on earth. They can do Wall Street hedging and everything else from Miami or from Connecticut or from Phoenix, for that matter. And the socialists who think, hey, we can just kind of squeeze Wall Street, ignores that basically no one's working on Wall Street itself anymore.
0: No,
1: Wall Street's just this little name we use for every, you know, basically trading anywhere in the United States of America.
0: 100%. That is gone. I can attest to it. I grew up with all kinds of guys, worked at relatives, family that worked down there. It was a whole lifestyle. It was a hectic lifestyle. It had its wild times. You've all seen the movies in the 80s and all of that. A lot of it was cocaine fueled. And, you know, you had all of this crazy people screaming and yelling and making, it was a wild, wild west in a weird way of finance. It was unbridled capitalism. It's gone. You can do it from anywhere, and people are doing it from anywhere. They're choosing to vote with their feet. And that's what worries me. What is the lever to pull us out? Because this is now look, you know, as the old saying goes, where you stand is where you sit. If you're a hammer, the whole world looks like a nail. I know all the cliches. But as somebody who did law enforcement and intelligence work, I look around and I say to myself, okay, if the money's going to leave, which was always the lever to bring people back, going back to even when you're talking about back 200 years ago, the money was here because it was the shipping port, right? New York has one of the best natural ports in the world. Then down through the years, because of the Erie Canal, obviously it was a big center of commerce. And then, of course, with the growth of the markets and America's capitalism becoming the paradigm for the universe, New York was the center of everything. It doesn't have to be anymore. Media can be done from anywhere. Trading can be done from the things that have made New York are no longer stationary. So what do you have left? What do you have left? You have the quality of life. You have the diversions. You have the entertainment. You got Broadway. You got the restaurants, the museums, all of that stuff. But if you don't have safety and you don't have cleanliness and you don't have good sanitation and you don't have lunatics locked up, then you don't have quality of life. You're going to lose the tourism. No, nobody wants to be here. And I don't see the lever that's going to pull us out. So I am, in a gentle way, pushing back on the idea that New York is an inevitability. Tell me why I'm wrong.
1: So I don't totally disagree. There's a lot to be said about that. And I guess we could divide between like New York City proper and the whole New York region. Like New York City, even if it falls on hard times, the New York region, you know, the parts of New Jersey and Connecticut and Westchester and all the rest of it, there's still going to be a lot of people there. And that's where most of kind of New Yorkers, as people who associate with the city, actually live. So, you know, you seem like this, like Detroit. Detroit fell on really hard times, but the Detroit region all around it is still continued to grow. So there's a danger of something like that, where you have the center that kind of hollows out. And New York City looked like that could happen in the 1970s. It lost about a million people in 10 years. Really devastating situation. And you saw the burned out husks, a lot of buildings up and down the Bronx and in Brooklyn and everywhere else. So they could do that. Now, that's still a little bit unlike you. Prices are still really high.
0: Yeah.
1: Anyone who's trying to buy a place.
0: You're right. Yeah.
1: And so those prices have a long way to fall down. So what happened in the 70s, basically, is those prices got so low, it was cheaper for landlords basically to let the thing fall apart or to burn it down than to maintain it. And we're not quite there yet. Because if you try to buy something, you're still going to pay a pretty penny for it. Now, the one area where it is a real danger is those areas where it's rent controlled. And now Mondami is clearly really interested in squeezing those landlords. And there's a large portion of all rent control properties right now that can't even cover their operating costs. They can't cover basic insurance, their taxes, the maintenance, all of that. And for those buildings, you know, Mondami keeps squeezing the rent. Sooner or later, you're going to have landlords that are just going to throw away the keys, basically, and say to the city, you take care of it. And in that case, you're in real danger of that place just, that building just falling apart and everybody having to leave, which, again, is what happened in the 70s.
0: That's what's coming, I think, at least in the short term. I hope it isn't too widespread, but I think this is one that's an own goal. I think that it's self-inflicted. I think that Mondami wants what you're talking about, and the basic formula isn't complicated.
1: Oh, he said it. He said he wants some of these to go bankrupt.
0: He wants them out.
1: He wants the city or nonprofit to take them over.
0: Precisely. He wants to make it impossible to be a landlord, and then he wants the city or the, as you say, a nonprofit or a group of the tenants, like a tenants organization, take them over and have them all work in this cooperative. And there's another word for that cooperative, a commune. And what the end goal here is socialism, as anybody who has studied, if you've never read Marx, read Das Kapital, read the manifesto. Socialism is simply an on-ramp to communism. And if you don't think that these people are looking at this current DSA experiment, you know, New York is one of the petri dishes for this, as an on-ramp to communism, they see a glorious future maybe 20, 30 years from now. And these are all young people doing this, except for Bernie Sanders, the OG. At some point, they're thinking by the time they're my age, they're all going to be living in a Marxist paradise. And what they're really going to be doing is hovering around a campfire, fighting over the last bit of roasted squirrel, because that's all you're going to get out of this communism, because it doesn't work anywhere. We got a little bit of time left. I want to segue into something else I know you're on. China is undermining America's narrative for the data centers. I know you're on this issue as well. You're right at the crux of all the real big issues, in my estimation, Judge. These are the things we got to be worrying about, because one of the ways we're going to continue to have American preeminence internationally, I should say, is from the new technologies. We've always been the font for that stuff, whether it's the internet and other things. Now it's going to be AI. It's going to be quantum computing. And we're going to need the data centers, whether Musk puts them in space or whether they have them in your backyard. China is seeding the narrative. And right now, Congress is convening hearings on it to demonstrate, this is from China's perspective, that they are just terrible, malevolent, bad for your neighborhood, etc. You can't have data centers. And it's because they want them, because they want to replace us as the absolute, what would be the best term, the indispensable nation on Earth. They want it to be theirs in this century. Am I wrong? Am I getting any of this right? Please explain.
1: Well, I certainly agree with you on the need to outpace China on data centers. So there's been a lot of talk and a lot of it funded by some not

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2: Guys, Paul Morrow, Fox Across America, taking us out of the show today. First of all, as I always say, thank you to Jimmy Failla for lending me his seat. Thank you to my wonderful producers, two of whom I'm not actually speaking to after today's show, but that's something we'll resolve off air. And, of course, thank you to all of you for tuning in. Now, I got a minute, and I just want to button up what we've been talking about and what I talked about from the top. Guys, it's all one case. All right? If you heard my opening monologue, it is all one big case. The cop that's chasing a drug dealer, slinging coke on the corner, that dealer is an avatar of a larger structure that hates you and hates this nation. Colombia, biggest cocaine producer in the world. Venezuela, the biggest transshipment nation in the world for cocaine. China, the biggest producer of synthetics. Mexico, the biggest creator of synthetics, ferrying them into our country. Allied with Iran, Hezbollah, Hamas, all of the worst actors. The point is, it is all holistic, and that's the approach we have to take. It's all one case. Marco Rubio hit it yesterday, and that's the new paradigm, and I'm so gratified to see them waking up. Paul Morrow, Fox Across America, thank you for being here.
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11: It's 78 degrees at 12 midnight. Good Saturday morning. I'm Andrew Whitman. Air quality alert has just expired. Don't be surprised if we get another today. Then maybe some relief from those Canadian wildfires. Details coming in your Weather Channel forecast.
12: Smoke from Canadian wildfires has been blowing into the tri-state area, and some locals are adjusting while others are sticking to their routines.
13: New York summer is the summer. We don't want another...
0: cold winter, so you got to enjoy the summer.
6: We didn't cancel, like, Shakespeare in the Park and all the other great activities. I know Governor Hochul said day campers don't take the children outside, which is hard not to do.
12: People are encouraged to limit their time outdoors. Residents in the city can go get free N95 masks at police precincts and public libraries. Lizzie Radovalli, WOR News.
11: First death reported from the Upper East Side Legionnaires' disease outbreak. Federal appeals court says New Jersey's ban on assault-style weapons and high-capacity magazines violates the Second Amendment.
13: The law had been in place since 1990, which banned magazines exceeding 10 rounds and weapons similar to the AR-15. In a 10-5 vote, the Third Circuit Court of Appeals ruled that the state did not have the right to restrict magazines that it deemed to be beyond standard capacity. New Jersey Attorney General Jennifer Davenport called the ruling legally incorrect and says the weapons banned play dangerous roles in mass shootings. The NRA called the ruling a historic victory. It comes as the Supreme Court is expected to take up a ruling on gun laws in other states next year. Jonathan O'Halloran, WOR News.
11: A remembrance ceremony last night in Suffolk County to mark 30 years since the TWA Flight 800 crash.
14: The Boeing 747 heading for Paris crashed to the Atlantic Ocean off Long Island just 12 minutes after taking off from JFK Airport. All 230 on board died. Witness Jill Saltzman spoke to NBC about it shortly after.
15: We see a red flash of fire, like we couldn't believe, come down into the ocean.
14: NBC anchor Chuck Scarborough.
16: The Coast Guard has confirmed it is removing bodies from the Atlantic Ocean off the coast of Long Island.
14: The National Transportation Safety Board says a possible cause was an explosion of the fuel tank, likely caused by a short circuit. I'm Scott Pringle, WOR News.
11: Either Argentina or Spain winning a title and a ring Sunday in the Meadowlands.
17: FIFA announcing this year's winners will receive championship rings for the first time. They will feature an engraving of the World Cup trophy on one side, with the other being customized to reflect the identity of the winning team. The rings will be in addition to the traditional World Cup gold medals. A total of 2,026 rings will be produced, with 30 going to the winning team and the rest being available for purchase by fans. Liz Warner, WOR News.
11: In sports, Yankees lose a pitcher's duel to the Dodgers at the stadium 2-1. Dodgers Roky Sasaki, 5 2/3, 1 run, 5 hits. Yanks Gerrit Cole, 4 hits over 6, but he gave up a 2-run homer to Max Muncy in the 7th, and that was the ball game. Night games this weekend in the Bronx. Mets back in Philly with afternoon games this weekend. Trade deadline is 2 weeks from Monday. World Cup title match Argentina versus Spain tomorrow, 3 p.m. in the Meadowlands. White House says FIFA has informed them that the U.S. will host the Women's World Cup in 2031.
18: Here's your WOR Weather Channel forecast. Looking at still some lousy air quality potential into the weekend. In addition, our attention is going to turn to maybe some severe thunderstorms Saturday afternoon, Saturday evening here in the tri-state area, and some heavy rainfall potential that could lead to flooding during that time. A whole lot of hazards going on. Flood watch 10 a.m. Saturday through late Saturday night. Smoky conditions in the short term overnight. That's the main hazard. Bad air quality, low 72. Rain and storms likely Saturday. Some storms could be severe in the afternoon and evening. Still some smoke patches. Heavy rain expected as well. Highs low 80s. Much quieter Sunday, a high of 82. I'm meteorologist Mark Thibodeau from the Weather Channel on 710 WOR.
11: 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I'm Andrew Whitman on 710 WOR.
19: 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WOR's airing of this program constitutes neither an endorsement of the products offered or the ideas expressed.
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21: 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Every day we're here and every day we learn together. 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So I have to do a lot of things every day. And main thing is to help people, number one, in my office, Radio Surgery New York, where we have a very active program for radiation medicine. And radiation medicine is a very broad area. It's not just one thing. Radiation medicine treats cancer. and we treat people with new and recurrent cancers, and we do it in a very fancy way that's not available most places. First in America, first in the Western Hemisphere, first in New York with radiosurgery. Radiosurgery is not surgery. It is non-invasive treatment. It means you walk in, get a treatment, and 10 minutes later you walk out in general. And that's how a treatment goes. You don't feel anything. It's well tolerated and has high success in treating tumors most anywhere in the body, whether it's brain tumors, skin cancers, body cancers, breast cancers, lung cancers, liver, pancreas, spleen, colorectal, gynecologic, prostate, bladder, bone cancers, cancers of the arms and legs, primary or metastatic, even if there's been prior chemo or radiation or surgery and it didn't work or isn't wanted. So there's lots of reasons for radiation medicine. Then there's a whole other category of radiation medicine for benign conditions. And benign conditions can be like an acoustic neuroma, a tumor on the hearing nerve, where surgeons usually want to cut out the hearing ear. And when they cut out the nerve on the hearing ear, guess what happens to the hearing? Kaput. Right? And often the patient loses control of their face, facial paralysis, and sometimes even the patient dies, versus non-invasive treatment with no cutting and no bleeding, where we just send in invisible beams, whether it's for brain tumors or cancers or other conditions like arthritis, which we're going to talk about in a few minutes. So radiation medicine comprises a large spectrum. And many people come for all three. I've had people come. We have one man I'm thinking of right now. He came. He worked in one of the biggest hospitals in New York for 40 years. He knew every doctor in the hospital. And then they wanted to cut out his prostate. And he ran here and got non-invasive treatment for his prostate cancer in remission. And while I was talking to him on the first day, we got what's called a review of systems. Review of systems is to talk about his entire body. And we found out that he had a hearing loss in one ear. And, well, we checked him out for that, got an MRI of the brain and hearing tests. And sure enough, he had an acoustic neuroma. He had hearing loss in one ear. So that was tumor number two. And then, of course, we staged him up for his prostate cancer to make sure it hadn't traveled. And what did we find? Well, he had a kidney cancer. And, well, he knows that the usual treatment, because he was in the hospital for 40 years, the usual treatment in the biggest, most prestigious hospitals in New York is to remove that kidney. And he just didn't want to throw his kidney into the bucket. So that was tumor number three, cancer number two, tumor number three, the prostate, the kidney cancer. He wanted non-invasive treatment. And then for the acoustic neuroma, non-invasive treatment. And then he heard about our program using low-dose radiation for arthritis. And now he's been treated for his arthritis successfully. So this is a man that encompasses the whole spectrum of diseases that we treat. Prostate cancer for real cancer. Then we found the acoustic neuroma, benign tumor in the brain. We treat many, many brain tumors that are benign, like meningiomas, acoustic neuromas, pituitary tumors, and we'll be talking about all of them later in the show today. And then he found out about low-dose radiation, and thousands of patients have been treated with low-dose radiation, including bone-on-bone. People say, oh, I've got bone-on-bone. My doctor says I have to have my hip or my knee or my shoulder or my elbow or my foot replaced. Well, a lot of people don't want to throw that beautiful hip or knee or elbow or shoulder in the garbage can and get a mechanical device where sometimes and often there's a long convalescence and people often don't get the benefits they want, and often people would rather have a non-invasive treatment that's very well tolerated. We've treated so many patients, most every joint you can imagine in the body, with high success rate. And this is new. It seems like it's being hidden by surgeons. And if you look at the cost, I saw recently in the paper, the cost of hip and knee and shoulder and elbow replacement can be $50,000. And, of course, that means a lot of copay for most patients. It means a lot of costs for the society. And, more importantly, it means a lot of downtime for the patients. And often means rehabilitation. And many people do not get the benefit they want. I saw a person this week with knee arthritis. And they were ready to get their knee replaced. They were on the stretcher ready to get their knee replaced. And all of a sudden the doctor, the surgeon told him, by the way, I want you to know that you'll never be able to flex your knee fully, and you'll always have a click when you move. And the man got off the table and ran here to 1384 Broadway and asked for and received non-invasive, successful low-dose radiation for their knee arthritis when they found out the limitations and the pain and the procedure and the convalescence of joint replacement, whether it's shoulder joint, elbow, hip, knee. There's so many expensive procedures, and there's other procedures that are not expensive, just the opposite, that are very well tolerated and are hidden. And so much in America medicine is hidden. It seems like so often the neurosurgeons and ear surgeons often don't wish to tell you about radial surgery, which is very successful, pioneered here with the largest experience of fractionated radial surgery. That means we divide up the dose into a few small fractions for acoustic neuromas and other tumors, hidden from patients. Lung cancer. We talked recently about Barry Manilow, who's now 6 months out, can't work, seems like breathe properly after doctors removed part of his lung. He had a long smoking history, and it seems that he was never told about non-invasive treatment for lung cancer. So there's lots of hidden methods of treatment. Unlike most places, I believe, here at Radio Surgery New York, we talk about all the options, whether if you have a cancer, the lung, the breast, the pancreas, whatever, or skin cancer. So often people are sent for Mohs surgery, M-O-H-S, Mohs surgery, to remove part of the body. It's like an excavation. And most skin cancers, sad to say, are due to sun exposure, not all, but many. And most sun exposed areas are areas that you don't really want to have removed and thrown into the bucket, like around the eyes, the nose, the ears, the mouth, hands, feet, limbs, trunk. So many people want to come to an experienced radiation medicine center like Radio Surgery New York, Dr. Lederman, at 1384 Broadway, and have non-invasive treatment for their situation, whether it's skin cancer or breast cancer, another whole category where so many women are getting large surgeries. I had a woman this week who had a small cancer on one breast. She was told by her surgeon, oh, she better have mastectomy on that breast. And then the surgeon says, well, I better remove the other breast too. And she was so shocked. A friend of hers, a radio listener like you, told her, hey, you may wish to see Dr. Lederman about non-invasive treatment for breast cancer, treatment that allows high success with no cutting, no bleeding, no lumpectomy, no mastectomy. And often women choose that when they learn about all the success. We have booklets about our work. We have special booklets about breast cancer and DVD, and in fact about most cancers, and also non-cancers like brain tumors, meningiomas, acoustic neuromas, pituitary tumors, and more, which are benign tumors. So not only cancer treatment. We use radiation medicine for arthritis, for brain tumors, for body cancers, both new or recurrent cancers, even if prior chemo or surgery or radiation, exclamation point. So many people say, oh, you can't have more radiation, or you can't have radiation, or you can't do this, or you can't do that. You're too old, you're too young, the tumor's too big, too small. We've heard it all, believe me. I've treated 40,000 patients. I've been in New York nearly four full decades, and I've heard, I believe, most all of this. And it seems like so many people, rather than informing the patient, are seeming to sell. And yeah, it can be a dog-eat-dog world, and we don't do it here that way at Radio Surgery New York. If you call and get our package information, you'll see all the options listed. You'll see all the options for cancer treatment listed on our walls, The Art of Radio Surgery. You'll see all the options listed. And this is the work we do. We believe in informing the patient, informing the family, answering in a good way all the options. I had a patient who came from Jersey just a couple days ago, a woman whose daughter works in a chemo center. And the daughter convinced the mother and the brother and the father that chemo is the way to go for localized pancreas cancer. Well, chemo doesn't cure anybody with pancreas cancer. And yet, the mother, the patient, was convinced she should have chemo because her daughter was a nurse in the chemo center. And their motto is kind of chemo until hospice, which means waiting for death. And in fact, chemo had no chance to cure this woman. We staged her up. She was ready to get chemo. And yet there was never a PET scan. There was never a repeat CA-19-9. We repeated the CA-19-9, showed the cancer had increased in just a few weeks by 35%. We got a PET scan of her whole body showing there was no obvious metastatic cancer. Elsewhere, general, in the daughter's chemo center, there was no PET scan, no repeat markers, no discussion of curative therapy, just palliative therapy. Palliative means not cure. And the woman had a localized cancer in her pancreas. She lost weight. She had a biopsy showing the cancer. She had an MRI. She did have that. She had a cancer. We staged her up. We got better testing, more reliable testing, and repeat cancer markers to show the activity of the growth of her pancreas cancer, and informed the patient and the patient's husband and the patient's son, and even offered to speak to the daughter, the nurse, who was in this chemo center, whose motto apparently is chemo till hospice, which is like to death, for a localized cancer, which just did not make sense to me. So my name is Dr. Lederman, New York's only board-certified, actually triple board-certified radiation cancer doctor here for you. We accept most insurances, Medicare, Medicaid. We're super conveniently located. 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And you can call us to get information. 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My name is Dr. Lederman. We'll be right back.
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20: 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We're just a few steps from the Radio Surgery New York Cancer Treatment Center on Broadway and 38th Street. 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
21: We are back. I want to talk about a 71-year-old man from Connecticut. He's married. He has six children. He's retired. He has high cholesterol, diabetes, heart disease, cardiac stents, sleep apnea, myocardial infarction. And he came to me 10 years ago with a very high-risk cancer, PSA 12. PSA is prostatic-specific antigen. Normal's 4. So every man and their loved ones should know what the man's PSA is. His was 12. And his Gleason score was 9, so probably things were going on for a long time. He was seen at one of the super-duper hospitals in Connecticut, and, 5 years earlier, his PSA was 4, and then went to 11 and 12. And, well, he had a biopsy. Finally, he had a biopsy showing a Gleason 9 cancer. I should tell you, by the way, that men that get screened for prostate cancer have a 20% higher living, be alive, rate. Men who don't get checked have a 45% higher death rate. So there's lots of reasons why every man should get checked out. And it's true for women too. Mammograms, colonoscopies, pap smears, other testing. There's testing for everybody if you want to live better. And people say, oh, I feel fine. I don't have any bleeding. I don't have to worry. I don't have any family history. Well, 90% of people who have cancer have no family history of that cancer. And you don't have to have pain and suffering. This man came to me late. Gleason 9, PSA 12. His father died of cancer. His brother died of cancer. He was married. He had six children. He lives in Connecticut. And I examined him. He had a large prostate. High-risk situation. And he came to me 10 years ago with this high-risk cancer. And why am I talking about him today? Well, he comes on a regular basis for checkup, like every patient should. And his PSA is 0. He's cancer-free. He's been cancer-free for a decade with a very high-risk cancer. And he knows that if he had surgery, most likely he'd be impotent, most likely he'd be leaking urine, most likely his vital organ would be shortened, and most likely the cancer would be back, because we know with Gleason 9 cancer or high PSA, most men with prostate cancer relapse. Compared to here, most men with prostate cancer are in remission, cancer-free. Remission means the cancer is gone and you get no more treatment. He's had no more treatment. He had our short course of treatment, outpatient, a decade ago. He had no pain, no suffering, no chemo, no hormones. Came here a decade ago and has been in remission ever since. His PSA is 0 for a very, very high-risk cancer. And we're talking about Diane soon. At the end of this show, we're going to talk about her cancer, and it's a dramatic story. I'll talk to you and update about Diane. So we have a very lucky moment in this show to actually have a patient who was treated here 12 years ago. And this is the work we do every day at 1384 Broadway, Broadway and 38th Street in the heart of New York City. And I speak about another patient who came to us with a skin cancer, and we found a prostate cancer and treated his prostate cancer, and he's been also in remission ever since. So he's a man, actually, we talked about doubles before. People have two of something, like one of our patients had a quadruple, had two arthritis, a brain tumor, kidney cancer, and prostate cancer, all in remission. This man came with a skin cancer. Then we found he had a prostate cancer, was treated in remission, and now he has planned hip replacement, and his doctor advised surgery for a hip replacement, and then the patient decided and canceled that when he heard all the complications. He was actually already scheduled, and he came here. He's tried concoctions, tried weight reduction. He's had x-rays. The doctor was going to do a hip replacement with no current x-rays. His last x-rays were 4 years earlier about the hip. So this is a man, a triple. Skin cancer successfully treated, prostate cancer successfully treated, and now is going through low-dose radiation for his hip. Just does not want that hip replacement, does not want the limitations of surgery, does not want his hip in a bucket somewhere. And his doctor advised a hip replacement with no options discussed. The doctor never told him about low-dose radiation with Dr. Lederman, treatment for hip and other arthritises. Never told him about that. He's been cancer-free from his skin, cancer-free from his prostate, and now he wishes to have low-dose radiation, like so many patients who feel a little betrayed when their doctors don't tell them all the options. That's the work we do. Now, we talk about a man who's at one of the biggest super-duper hospitals. He's a man who worked for the MTA. He came to me on chemo at one of the biggest hospitals. He has a pancreas cancer with cancers traveled to the liver, so it's stage 4. His cancer marker is very high. He came to me a few weeks ago. He had a CA-19-9, which is a cancer marker often used for pancreas cancer, was 9,788. Normal is up to 35. So his was 9,788. He never at the Super Duper General got PET scan. And why not? Well, they probably just did not want to know exactly where the cancer was. They just give him chemo, chemo, chemo. And he also feels a little betrayed. We did studies on him. We did a MRI and a PET scan at one of the, what I believe is the best place in New York, a freestanding radiology center. He had a 4.9 centimeter mass in the tail of the pancreas. It was hypermetabolic. A PET CT is really two tests in one. It's a CT scan, plus it's a biologic test which shows activity of the cancer eating this biologic material. So he had cancer 4.9 centimeters. He also had small lesions in the left and right lobe of the liver, and he decided that he wants to leave Super Duper General and come here for non-invasive treatment. Why? Well, chemo goes everywhere. On chemo, he walks in our office and he's like, he lays down on anything. Chemo's making him so fatigued and so weak that he's lost so much weight. And he understands that with chemotherapy, the cancer always comes back. So he just did not wish to have chemotherapy for his pancreas cancer because the cancer always comes back. He wasn't well tolerated. He was chronically tired, fatigued, sick from the chemotherapy. With us, we can focus just on the cancer areas and have a high durable success rate. Success rate durable, meaning for the rest of the life of the patient in general, is about 90%. So it's totally different than chemo. Totally different than chemo or immunotherapy throughout the body. Here we got staging that was totally different, repeated the blood test, gave him copies of the reports, and talked about all the options which were not available to him anywhere else. And many people ask, when are we on the radio? So to hear Dr. Lederman on WOR, well, on weekends, on Saturdays. 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If you hear people talking about cancer, you can pat them on the shoulder. Even if you don't know the person, pat them on the shoulder and say, hey, it may be useful for you to meet Dr. Lederman. And I can tell you, so many lives have been saved because you and your co-listeners take some action and inform people, friends, neighbors, family, even the person down the street who you know is suffering. Don't be bashful. Just pat them on the shoulder. If you have our package information, give them our package. We'll give you another one. We'll put it in the mail to you. Or you can come into our office. There's 500,000 people in the Times Square area between Times Square and Macy's and Bryant Park and Penn Station and Port Authority. Thousands of buses come from around America to Port Authority. Grand Central just blocks away. And all the subways, 1, 2, 3, 4, 5, 6, ACE, NQR, BD, FM, 7, S, and Q, all within blocks of our office. So we made our office super convenient for you. We made it super accessible. We accept most insurances, Medicare, Medicaid. And you really see a doctor, unlike this new trend where you go to the doctor's office and you don't see a doctor. You see some substitute. Here you see the real thing, like Dr. Lederman, who went studied for 35 years before seeing you. And just a brief update on who I am, because so many people are on the radio or in life talking about, oh, you should do what Uncle Tilly did or Aunt Hilda did or whatever. That's not science. That's just an anecdote. So when you have a doctor who studied and trained and written papers, that's totally different. So me, I was born and raised in Waterloo, Iowa, went to public school, university, MD at 25, like my great brother, Dr. Tad Lederman, MD at 25, and my wonderful son, Dr. Ariel Lederman, MD at 25, three Dr. Ledermans in one family, all MDs at 25. 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The only board certified, triple board certified radiation, Harvard trained cancer doctor in New York, one of the few in the world, here for you. So there's lots of reasons to consider evaluation, whether you just want to get checked up, whether you have a skin cancer, even a benign brain tumor, cancer of the body, whether it's breast, lung, skin, brain, pancreas, liver, colorectal, gynecologic, prostate, bladder, bone cancer, primary cancer, metastatic cancer, small or large cancer. So many people, they come and say, oh, my doctor said I'm too old or too young or too whatever. Well, those are just excuses. They're afraid you're going to walk over to Dr. Lederman and learn about all the options. And that's what we do, all the options. Our oldest patient treated with success, 106 years old, came bleeding out from a bladder cancer, was told in a neighboring state there's nothing to do for grandma. Well, we treated her in just a few treatments. Bleeding stopped in remission, and this is the work we do every day at 1384 Broadway. So give us a call if you want, 212 Choices. We'll be right back.
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2: We're back. We'll talk about a woman who came from Florida. It's an incredible story. 84-year-old woman. She was a flight attendant for Pan Am. She flew around the world. Her favorite place was Bangkok. She went all over the world on first class Pan Am. And now, moved from New York area to Florida, lives in Florida. She's had vaginal bleeding for years. Well, vaginal bleeding is a worrisome sign, especially in an 84-year-old woman. She's been seen by doctors. She eventually was found to have a vulvar cancer of her labia, and had a biopsy with squamous carcinoma. She's been bleeding and bleeding and bleeding. Normal hemoglobin is about 16. Her hemoglobin was 3. So she had so much bleeding. She had a CAT scan done, and doctors did nothing. She's had no treatment, no plan. And her daughter called me up and emailed me, just like you can. You can email me, gil@rsy.org. You can email me right now. And she emailed me a week ago and said, my mom has got this, and nothing's being done. It's been going on for years. Can you help? I said, yes, but we need to see her. And the loving daughter put her mom in an RV because she was afraid of putting her on a plane, like she flew around the world for years, and came here. And I saw her, and she was terribly pale and in pain. And I examined her and got her history and called for our records. And we arranged for testing, which was never done in that super-duper medical center in Florida, even though she had years of bleeding, and profound anemia and profound pain. And examined her, and she had a mass on her vulva, she had a mass on her labia, she had a mass in her vagina. And we arranged for testing and treatment immediately, with testing to better stage her, which was never done, planned for treatment, and that's what we do here with no delay, even though in Florida, super-duper general, years passed with vaginal bleeding, no treatment, not knowing the extent of cancer. Here, immediately, we arranged for blood testing. The daughter was so upset that there was no cancer markers. There was no cancer markers done in this super-duper hospital. She asked, how could it be at such a super-duper hospital they don't do cancer markers or staging or treatment for her beloved, beautiful, dear mother? It is so different here at 1384 Broadway. And people do come from around the world. She drove up in an RV, afraid of flying after decades of flying for Pan American around the world. We staged her up. We arranged for staging, testing, and treatment immediately to get her cancer and her bleeding under control. Like we talked about a few minutes ago, we took care of a woman years ago, 106 years old, with bleeding, vaginal bleeding. She was told elsewhere, oh, nothing to do, you should just go home and die. And we, in just a few treatments, were able to treat her and get the bleeding stopped and give her a chance to live, and lived, and lived she did. And that's the work we do here at Radio Surgery New York. We're talking about a young woman, well, relatively young woman. She's 61. She looks like she's 41. And she had massive destruction of her face. She had a lymphoma of her parotid, which was going from her eyeballs down to her mouth, and going into her nose, going from under the skin on the right side of her face, into the nose, into the mouth, into the teeth area, into the orbit by the eye. Massive lymphoma, and she was adamant against any systemic therapy. She'd gone elsewhere and was told, oh, you should have chemo, chemo, chemo, and she just did not want that. We staged her up. We staged her up to see exactly where the cancer was and found this very, very extensive cancer. Lymphoma of the face, of the parotid gland going into the eye, the ear, the mouth, the nose, the nasopharynx. Wow. and she was just adamant against any chemo. She saw doctors, and no one told her about all the options. She was with her husband, who's also a super smart man. She is super smart. He is super smart, and they chose to have focused radio surgery for this cancer, and that's the work we do. And now, why are we talking about her? Well, she was treated in the past. She had new scans, and she's now in remission with only our treatment. And that's the work we do here at Radio Surgery New York, 1384 Broadway, where we accept most insurances, Medicare, Medicaid. It's a good reason to come if you don't have cancer, to get screened, to get testing. It's a great reason to come if you have cancer, and you don't have to have cancer or screening. We also treat benign brain tumors. We also treat arthritis. People have bone on bone of the hips, the knees, the feet, the shoulders, the elbows, bone on bone arthritis, who think they need to have expensive radical surgery. Well, there's often, for most patients, success with well-tolerated treatment, outpatient therapy in minutes, very well-tolerated. And we have a new booklet to send you. Just give us a call about that, too. We have lots of information. It's always best to meet in person, of course, for all these conditions. If you have questions or want a package sent to you, call us now, later, or never at 212-CHOICES, 212-246-4237. And we'll talk about a 58-year-old woman. She was born in Guyana, Indian origin. She's married with one son. She came with her sister. She had right breast cancer with lymph nodes positive, and she had mastectomy. She was on chemo. She went to one of the super-duper big hospitals where they removed both breasts, even though she only had right breast cancer, like we talked about a few minutes ago. She had lymph node positive, and her doctors forgot about the radiation. They forgot, well, when you have cancer, it's already traveled from the breast to the lymph nodes. That means the cancer's in transit. It's traveling. And yet they gave her everything. It was expensive and radical and deforming, and yet they forgot focused radiation. And this is the work we do. And now, she was treated years ago, and she came this week, years after bilateral mastectomies. They removed her opposite breast for no reason. They were treated their involved breast for a lousy reason. If she wants to have mastectomy, that's great. If she wants to have bilateral mastectomy, that's great. But sad to say, most women are never told about all the options until they come here to Radio Surgery New York. She's cancer-free, doing great, happy she came to Dr. Lederman. We have booklets and DVDs about breast cancer. So give us a call if you want. My name's Dr. Lederman. We'll be right back.

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0: We are back. I want to talk about a man, really fascinating man. He's a wonderful man. He's 86 years old. I love this man. And he came to me with a bladder cancer. So he was seen at one of the super-duper biggest hospitals. He had blood in the urine. So prostate cancer was not the issue. It was a bladder cancer. And bleeding, abnormal bleeding, like the Pan Am stewardess who was vaginal bleeding. This man has blood in the urine. He's 86 years old. He was widowed. His beautiful wife died a month before I saw him. He has two children. He came with his daughter. He worked in investment and banking, so one of the big bankers in New York City. He had gross blood in the urine. He was seen by his primary doctor. He was seen by a urologist. They looked inside the bladder. He had severe bleeding. He ended up so much bleeding, he went to the emergency room. And then he decided he did not like that urologist, never went back to that urologist. And then he went back to a super duper pooper hospital, and he had testing on his kidneys, testing on his bladder. And well, he came to me because he didn't particularly like the super duper people either. And well, I saw him with blood in the urine. I examined him. He had what was thought to be probable bladder cancer. And how is bladder cancer diagnosed? Well, the best way is to look inside the bladder and do a biopsy. It's called a TURBP, transurethral resection of a bladder tumor. That was done, showed an invasive cancer. So now we know, like we talk about, we want to know two things. What do you have? And where is it? So this man, we found out what he had. It was a bladder cancer causing the bleeding. And then we needed to know, where is it? And this man's cancer traveled, there was a mass in the penis. So the penis is part of the body. Like everything that's attached to you is part of your body. Like I tell women, breast cancer, the breast is attached to your body. It's not just your breast, it's you. And for this man, it's not just his bladder, it's him. And this cancer, by the time he had seen his urologist and super-duper general, the cancer had traveled to the penis. He had a lump in the penis, and we documented that. We found the lump. We actually arranged for a tiny little needle to go right in the penis to biopsy it, and that was cancer. So we have proof now. He has stage 4 cancer in the bladder, and stage 4 cancer traveled all the way to the penis. And, well, elsewhere, they wanted to do radical removal of his penis and his bladder and give him chemo for the rest of his life. And he just did not want that. He did not want to go there. He didn't want to go to any super-duper general. He didn't want to go back to his urologist. And so we put together a program with no surgery, no cutting, no bleeding, no resections, no removal of his bladder, no removal of his penis. And that was years ago.

0: talk about a man who also came years ago, actually came 9 years ago with prostate cancer. His PSA was going up, up, up. It went from 5.4 to 13. PSA is prostatic-specific antigen. His biopsy showed cancer. On physical exam, he had T1C cancer. He's a black man, and I say that because in the black community, the death rate is double everyone else. And obviously, we take care of men and women and children of every race and religion and creed and color. Blacks, we talk about it because the death rate from prostate cancer and breast cancer is so much higher. So we treated this man 9 years ago for his advanced cancer. And how do we know it was advanced? Well, his PSA had gone up from 5 to 13, so it's a high PSA velocity. He had a Gleason 7 cancer. He had stage T1C. 9 years later, his PSA is zero. And that's the work that we do every day at 1304 Broadway. And we're so lucky today to have Diane here. Diane's going to talk about her sarcoma. She went elsewhere. She had at a big hospital. She had a large sarcoma of her leg resected. She went to an orthopedic surgeon, and they cut out, did radical surgery. But sad to say, they cut right next to the cancer. And they tried to make up for that with standard radiation. So she had not so great surgery, deforming surgery, radiation. And then she came to us with pain and a big mass, and no one knew what to do. And here's Diane's story herself.
1: And Diane, how long have we known each other?
2: About 13 years.
1: 13 years. So you have one of the most incredible stories that if you weren't here, people would probably not believe it's true, right?
2: Probably, yeah.
1: You had a lump in your leg.
2: Yes.
1: And it was a big lump.
2: Yes.
1: And how long you had it before you went to the doctor?
2: It started, my quad was just felt a little hard. I mentioned it to my rheumatologist, and she looked at it, and she sent me for a sonogram. And we took the sonogram.
1: Okay, and then did they get MRIs or CAT scans?
2: Sent me for an MRI and confirmed it with the MRI, and I had a PET scan, and then I went for a biopsy. The biopsy confirmed that it was liposarcoma, and after that, they recommended surgery, which I did.
1: So you had radical surgery, and this was a big tumor. I just looked at my notes at the size of this tumor. It was 10.5 by 9 by 6 centimeters, so it was huge.
2: Yeah.
1: And it was a liposarcoma, so it was a cancer of the connective tissue, probably of the fatty tissue, and it's a rare but known kind of cancer.
2: Right, yeah. And then after that, I had the surgery. They recommended radiation. I took radiation.
1: Wait a second, so you had the surgery.
2: Right.
1: And did you recover okay from the surgery?
2: Yeah, I had, of course, staples in my leg, and with the drainage, and I had that for about maybe a week or two. I felt like I was doing okay, but I realize now that my leg was actually dragging a little bit like a drop foot even back then.
1: So you were a week after the surgery?
2: Yes, yes.
1: And then what happened after the weeks?
2: They wanted me to do chemo, which I refused. And I just let it go for a while. And I started feeling a lot of pain. And I called them, and they just sort of ignored it, even though I complained about the pain.
1: You called to the surgeon?
2: Yes, I called. Yeah, I told the radiologist, and I even called the surgeon's office.
1: You saw a lot of doctors, I remember, and you were kind of, you felt like you were poo-pooed with the pain, right?
2: Basically, yeah. So then they did an MRI. That's when they found that it had spread into my acetabulum and my gluteus minimus, and I think the posterior iliac crest. After that, they sent me to an oncologist, and they explained to me about the very heavy chemotherapy they were going to give me. And they said that might not work. So 2 or 3 months later, they'll have to give me another dose of that. And it might be ongoing until it clears, if it clears. I had a friend who kept yelling at me to go see Dr. Lederman, in which I kept ignoring because I don't like going to Manhattan, which was foolish of me. I should have went here in the beginning. So I finally came to Dr. Lederman. I had 5 treatments. The pain in my hip was really aggravating and annoying. And after the first treatment, that pain, it wasn't there anymore. I mean, I couldn't believe it. And you gave me the great news that it had gone into remission. And I've been coming ever since to check it up. Since then, I've been, you know, in remission.
1: What advice do you have for people who have cancer, either new cancer or recurrent cancer?
2: For 5 treatments and watching cancer go into remission after months or even over a year, year and a half of seeing doctors, having all sorts of tests, being poked and prodded, and then finding out that, you know, you didn't have to go through all that. So my advice is to come here.
1: Well, as we say, you should live to be 120 in good health.

0: would be nice, I guess. I hope. So, I don't know.
1: I hope too. God bless you and thank you.
0: Thank you. No, thank you. Okay,
1: thank you.
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9: It's 77 degrees at 1 o'clock. Good morning. I'm Andrew Whitman. Some relief in sight, fingers crossed, that could clear away some of this Canadian wildfire smoke. Details coming in your Weather Channel forecast.
10: Smoke from Canadian wildfires has been blowing into the tri-state area, and some locals are taking preventative measures like wearing N95 masks.
11: It's not as bad as COVID, but you still want to protect yourself.
12: I probably should, but I'm not.
13: We've gone through COVID and everything else with masks. It'll pass, but you know, sometimes just stay inside. And if you have air conditioning, it's even better.
10: Officials are encouraging residents to still limit their time outdoors. Health experts continue to monitor levels with a huge international event happening in New York City's backyard as the FIFA World Cup final is taking place in New Jersey on Sunday. Lizzie Radabali, WOR News.
9: The Legionnaires' disease outbreak on the Upper East Side has turned deadly.
14: In a statement released Friday, Health Commissioner Dr. Alistair Martin says he was saddened to report the first death tied to the outbreak. He says they will not be releasing more information on the victim to respect their privacy. Over 60 people have been diagnosed with the disease so far. 12 remained hospitalized as of Friday. Close to 80 buildings have tested positive for the Legionella bacteria on the Upper East Side. Officials are still working to determine the source of the outbreak. Jonathan O'Halloran, WOR News.
9: NBC has fired a security guard after someone got onto the set of the Today Show.
15: A security guard accused of allowing Andrew Truelove onto the set of NBC's Today Show is out of a job. TMZ says he was suspended shortly after the incident in which Truelove confronted host Craig Melvin and weatherman Al Roker. Police say Truelove entered the building through a back stairwell and slipped past security before making his way on stage. He's been charged with several offenses, including two hate crimes. NBC is not commenting on the guard's termination, saying it doesn't speak about matters involving current or former employees. Daria Alminger, WOR News.
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9: In sports, Yankees lose a pitcher's duel to the Dodgers at the stadium 2-1. Dodgers' Roky Sasaki, 5 2/3, 1 run, 5 hits. Yanks' Gerrit Cole, 4 hits over 6. And he gave up a 2-run homer to Max Muncy in the 7th, and that was the ball game. Night games this weekend in the Bronx. Mets back in Philly with afternoon games this weekend. Trade deadline is 2 weeks from Monday. World Cup title match, Argentina versus Spain tomorrow, 3 p.m. in the Meadowlands. White House says FIFA has informed them that the U.S. will host the Women's World Cup in 2031.
20: Here's your WOR Weather Channel forecast. Still looking at an air quality alert through Saturday night for low air quality, smoky conditions overnight, and then a severe weather threat late Saturday afternoon, Saturday evening, along with maybe some flooding. Flood watch 10 a.m. Saturday through late Saturday night. Smoky conditions overnight, low 72, poor air quality. Showers and thunderstorms become likely as we head through Saturday. Some storms could be strong to severe with damaging wind. Still could be some smoky air in places early on, highs low 80s. Sunday's drier, quieter, partly to mostly sunny, still some smoke areas, a high of 82. I'm meteorologist Mark Thibodeau from the Weather Channel on 710 WOR.
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7: It's 76 degrees at 2 o'clock. Good morning. I'm Andrew Whitman. Don't be surprised if we get another air quality alert later today, and then maybe some relief from these Canadian wildfires. Details coming in your Weather Channel forecast.
8: Smoke from Canadian wildfires has been blowing into the tri-state area, and some locals are adjusting while others are sticking to their routines.
9: New York summer is the summer. You don't want another cold winter, so you got to enjoy the summer.
10: We didn't cancel like Shakespeare in the Park and all the other great activities. I know Governor Hochul said day campers don't take the children outside, which is hard not to do.
8: People are encouraged to limit their time outdoors. Residents in the city can go get free N95 masks at police precincts and public libraries. Lizzie Radovalli, WOR News.
7: First death reported from the Upper East Side Legionnaires' disease outbreak. Federal appeals court says New Jersey's ban on assault-style weapons and high-capacity magazines violates the Second Amendment.
11: The law had been in place since 1990, which banned magazines exceeding 10 rounds and weapons similar to the AR-15. In a 10-5 vote, the Third Circuit Court of Appeals ruled that the state did not have the right to restrict magazines that it deemed to be beyond standard capacity. New Jersey Attorney General Jennifer Davenport called the ruling legally incorrect and says the weapons ban play dangerous roles in mass shootings. The NRA called the ruling a historic victory. It comes as the Supreme Court is expected to take up a ruling on gun laws in other states next year. Jonathan O'Halloran, WOR News.
7: A remembrance ceremony last night in Suffolk County, marking 30 years since the crash of TWA Flight 800.
12: The Boeing 747 heading for Paris crashed to the Atlantic Ocean off Long Island just 12 minutes after taking off from JFK Airport. All 230 on board died. Witness Jill Saltzman spoke to NBC about it shortly after.
13: We see a red flash of fire like we couldn't believe, come down into the ocean.
12: NBC anchor Chuck Scarborough.
14: The Coast Guard has confirmed it is removing bodies from the Atlantic Ocean off the coast of Long Island.
12: The National Transportation Safety Board says a possible cause was an explosion of the fuel tank, likely caused by a short circuit. I'm Scott Pringle, WOR News.
7: Town of Hempstead beefing up its shark patrols. 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
7: In sports, Yankees lose a pitcher's duel to the Dodgers at the stadium 2-1. Dodgers' Roky Sasaki, 5 2/3, 1 run, 5 hits. Yanks' Gerrit Cole, 4 hits over 6. He gave up a 2-run homer to Max Muncy in the 7th, and that was the ball game. Night games this weekend in the Bronx. Mets back in Philly with afternoon games this weekend. Trade deadline is 2 weeks from Monday. World Cup title match, Argentina versus Spain tomorrow, 3 p.m. in the Meadowlands. White House says FIFA has informed them that the U.S. will host the Women's World Cup in 2031.
16: Here's your WOR Weather Channel forecast. Looking at still some lousy air quality potential into the weekend. In addition, our attention is going to turn to maybe some severe thunderstorms Saturday afternoon, Saturday evening here in the tri-state area, and some heavy rainfall potential that could lead to flooding during that time. A whole lot of hazards going on. Flood watch 10 a.m. Saturday through late Saturday night. Smoky conditions in the short term overnight, that's the main hazard. Bad air quality, low 72. Rain and storms likely Saturday. Some storms could be severe in the afternoon and evening. Still some smoke patches. Heavy rain expected as well. Highs low 80s. Much quieter Sunday, a high of 82. I'm meteorologist Mark Thibodeau from the Weather Channel on 710 WOR.
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7: 44 degrees at 3 o'clock. Good morning, I'm Andrew Whitman. Some relief in sight, fingers crossed, that could clear away some of this Canadian wildfire smoke. Details coming in your Weather Channel forecast.
8: Smoke from Canadian wildfires has been blowing into the tri-state area, and some locals are taking preventative measures like wearing N95 masks.
9: It's not as bad as COVID, but you still want to protect yourself.
10: I probably should, but I'm not.
11: We've gone through COVID and everything else with masks. It'll pass, but you know, sometimes just stay inside. And if you have air conditioning, it's even better.
8: Officials are encouraging residents to still limit their time outdoors. Health experts continue to monitor levels with a huge international event happening in New York City's backyard as the FIFA World Cup final is taking place in New Jersey on Sunday. Lizzie Radabali, WOR News.
7: The Legionnaires' disease outbreak on the Upper East Side has turned deadly.
12: In a statement released Friday, Health Commissioner Dr. Alistair Martin says he was saddened to report the first death tied to the outbreak. He says they will not be releasing more information on the victim to respect their privacy. Over 60 people have been diagnosed with the disease so far. 12 remained hospitalized as of Friday. Close to 80 buildings have tested positive for the Legionella bacteria on the Upper East Side. Officials are still working to determine the source of the outbreak. Jonathan O'Halloran, WOR News.
7: NBC has fired a security guard after someone got onto the set of the Today Show.
13: A security guard accused of allowing Andrew Truelove onto the set of NBC's Today Show is out of a job. TMZ says he was suspended shortly after the incident in which Truelove confronted host Craig Melvin and weatherman Al Roker. Police say Truelove entered the building through a back stairwell and slipped past security before before making his way on stage. He's been charged with several offenses, including two hate crimes. NBC is not commenting on the guard's termination, saying it doesn't speak about matters involving current or former employees. Daria Almanger, WOR News.
7: New York and New Jersey going to be in the global spotlight tomorrow as the Meadowlands host the World Cup final between Spain and Argentina.
14: Fans are pumped up. Team Spain is staying at a hotel on Bloomfield Avenue in Montclair ahead of the big match where plenty of fans are camped out.
15: Because I like Spain, I want to get some autographs by Lamine Yamal.
14: The boy is confident his team will win.
15: 3-0 Spain.
14: President Trump will be in attendance and will award the trophy to the winner. It'll cost you an arm and a leg to get in the building with the cheapest seats, thousands of dollars. Folks can always settle for watch parties, including ones at the American Dream Mall and in Central Park. I'm Scott Pringle, WOR News.
8: Post Malone headlining for the closing ceremony ahead of the Argentina-Spain match from MetLife Stadium. Jennifer Hudson singing the national anthem. This all ahead of the tournament's first ever official halftime show. Justin Bieber. Madonna. Shakira and BTS, all part of the 11-minute halftime show. Jennifer Pulsoni, WOR News.
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7: In sports, the Yankees lose a pitcher's duel to the Dodgers at the stadium 2-1. Dodgers Roky Sasaki, 5 2/3, 1 run, 5 hits. Yanks Gerrit Cole, 4 hits over 6. Then he gave up a 2-run homer to Max Muncy in the 7th, and that was the ball game. Night games this weekend in the Bronx. Mets back in Philly with afternoon games this weekend. Trade deadline is 2 weeks from Monday. World Cup title match, Argentina versus Spain, tomorrow, 3 p.m. in the Meadowlands. White House says FIFA has told them that the U.S. will host the Women's World Cup in 2031.
16: Here's your WOR Weather Channel forecast. A weekend of multiple weather hazards. Still looking at an air quality alert through Saturday night for low air quality, smoky conditions overnight, and then a severe weather threat late Saturday afternoon, Saturday evening, along with maybe some flooding. Flood watch 10 a.m. Saturday through late Saturday night. Smoky conditions overnight, low 72, poor air quality. Showers and thunderstorms become likely as we head through Saturday. Some storms could be strong to severe with damaging wind. Still could be some smoky air in places early on. Highs low 80s. Sunday's drier, quieter, partly to mostly sunny. Still some smoke areas, a high of 82. I'm meteorologist Mark Thibodeau from the Weather Channel on 710 WOR.
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8: Good morning, I'm Andrew Whitman. Don't be surprised if we get another air quality alert later today. And then maybe some relief from those Canadian wildfires. Details coming in your Weather Channel forecast.
9: Smoke from Canadian wildfires has been blowing into the tri-state area, and some locals are adjusting while others are sticking to their routines.
10: New York summer is the summer. We don't want another cold winter, so you got to enjoy the summer.
11: We didn't cancel like Shakespeare in the Park and all the other great activities. I know Governor Hochul said day campers don't take the children outside, which is hard not to do.
9: People are encouraged to limit their time outdoors. Residents in the city can go get free N95 masks at police precincts and public libraries. Lizzie Radovali, WOR News.
8: First death reported from the Upper East Side Legionnaires' disease outbreak. Federal appeals court says New Jersey's ban on assault-style weapons and high-capacity magazines violates the Second Amendment.
12: The law had been in place since 1990, which banned magazines exceeding 10 rounds and weapons similar to the AR-15. In a 10-5 vote, the Third Circuit Court of Appeals ruled that the state did not have the right to restrict magazines that it deemed to be beyond standard capacity. New Jersey Attorney General Jennifer Davenport called the ruling legally incorrect and says the weapons ban played dangerous roles in mass shootings. The NRA called the ruling a historic victory. It comes as the Supreme Court is expected to take up a ruling on gun laws in other states next year. Jonathan O'Halloran, WOR News.
8: A remembrance ceremony last night in Suffolk County, marking 30 years since the crash of TWA Flight 800.
13: The Boeing 747 heading for Paris crashed into the Atlantic Ocean off Long Island just 12 minutes after taking off from JFK Airport. All 230 on board died. Witness Jill Saltzman spoke to NBC about it shortly after.
14: We see a red flash of fire, like we couldn't believe, come down into the ocean.
13: NBC anchor Chuck Scarborough.
15: The Coast Guard has confirmed it is removing bodies from the Atlantic Ocean off the coast of Long Island.
13: The National Transportation Safety Board says a possible cause was an explosion of the fuel tank, likely caused by a short circuit. I'm Scott Pringle, WOR News.
8: 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Sports and your Weather Channel forecast are next here on WOR.
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8: In sports, Yankees lose a pitcher's duel to the Dodgers at the stadium 2-1. Dodgers' Roky Sasaki, 5 2/3, 1 run, 5 hits. Yanks' Gerrit Cole, 4 hits over 6, but he gave up a 2-run homer to Max Muncy in the 7th, and that was your ball game. Night games this weekend in the Bronx. Mets are back in Philly with afternoon games this weekend. Trade deadline is 2 weeks from Monday. World Cup title match, Argentina versus Spain, tomorrow, 3 p.m. in the Meadowlands. White House says FIFA has told them that the U.S. will host the Women's World Cup in 2031.
18: Here's your WOR Weather Channel forecast. Looking at still some lousy air quality potential into the weekend. In addition, our attention is going to turn to maybe some severe thunderstorms Saturday afternoon, Saturday evening here in the tri-state area, and some heavy rainfall potential that could lead to flooding during that time. A whole lot of hazards going on. Flood watch 10 a.m. Saturday through late Saturday night. Smoky conditions in the short term overnight. That's the main hazard. Bad air quality, low 72. Rain and storms likely Saturday. Some storms could be severe in the afternoon and evening. Still some smoke patches. Heavy rain expected as well. Highs low 80s. Much quieter Sunday, a high of 82. I'm meteorologist Mark Thibodeau from the Weather Channel on 710 WOR.
8: 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I'm Andrew Whitman on 710 WOR.

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6: It's 73 degrees at 5 o'clock. Good morning, I'm Andrew Whitman. Federal appeals court says New Jersey's ban on assault-style weapons and high-capacity magazines violates the Second Amendment. The Legionnaires' disease outbreak on the Upper East Side has turned deadly, the city reporting its first death of the year from the virus.
7: In a statement released Friday, Health Commissioner Dr. Alistair Martin says he was saddened to report the first death tied to the outbreak. He says they will not be releasing more information on the victim to respect their privacy. Over 60 people have been diagnosed with the disease so far. 12 remained hospitalized as of Friday. Close to 80 buildings have tested positive for the Legionella bacteria on the Upper East Side. Officials are still working to determine the source of the outbreak. Jonathan O'Halloran, WOR News.
6: Remembrance ceremony last night in Suffolk County, marking 30 years since the crash of TWA Flight 800. In sports, Yankees fall to the Dodgers 2-1 at the stadium. Night games this weekend. Mets in Philadelphia playing afternoon games. World Cup title match, Argentina versus Spain, tomorrow, 3 p.m. in the Meadowlands.
8: Here's your WOR Weather Channel forecast. A weekend of multiple weather hazards. Still looking at an air quality alert through Saturday night for low air quality, smoky conditions overnight, and then a severe weather threat late Saturday afternoon, Saturday evening, along with maybe some flooding. Flood watch 10 a.m. Saturday through late Saturday night. Smoky conditions overnight, low 72, poor air quality. Showers and thunderstorms become likely as we head through Saturday. Some storms could be strong to severe with damaging wind. Still could be some smoky air in places early on, highs low 80s. Sunday's drier, quieter, partly to mostly sunny, still some smoke areas, a high of 82. I'm meteorologist Mark Thibodeau from the Weather Channel on 710 WOR.
6: 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I'm Andrew Whitman on 710 WOR.
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9: 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This product is not intended to diagnose, treat, cure, or prevent any disease.
10: Hello and welcome to the show. I'm your host, Pat Campbell. We've got a fascinating program for you today. Our guest today says that there is a youth molecule in the human body, and he says this molecule of youth happens to be concentrated in our skin, hair, eyes, and joints. He says this substance not only dramatically influences our appearance, in other words, how young or how healthy we look, but more importantly, our physical strength, our flexibility, and mobility. This is our ability to do things, lift things, get around, be physical. Today, we're going to learn more about this once mysterious substance and how new breakthroughs are allowing us to get it back and keep it as we get older. All right, Bill Sardi is here. Bill is an author. He's traveled around the world in search of information about hyaluronic acid, or HA as it's sometimes referred to. He's back from his recent trip to a small village in Japan where people maintain high levels of HA and are famous for their ability to defy the aging process. Bill, welcome to the program.
11: Great to be with you, Pat, and all your statements to introduce the show today are certainly not overstatements. After years of people using oral hyaluronic acid supplements, well, of course, we're going to give your audience a report today, an update, and an improvement, how things are going, as thousands of people have discovered how this supports in particular their joints, but also their skin and their eyes and, of course, their hair and so on. These are the areas where the body actually is highly concentrated in HA. But I want to tell all your listeners to please stay tuned, because there's going to be an offer today from Purity Products, no strings attached. This is an offer from a reputable company that's been in business for years. Just for $5, there's no strings attached. You get to try a bottle of this wonderful new product and make your life simple, make your supplement regimen simple, and save a little money along the way.
10: Now, you say there's a youth molecule in the human body, and that it holds the key to the visible signs of aging. Now, you've written about this. You've traveled to Japan to do the research. So tell me about it. What exactly is this molecule you're talking about?
11: Pat, it's amazing that most people don't know this word, hyaluronic acid. And, of course, it's made. It's all over our body. It's in our skin. It's an all-natural molecule. We can get it orally, replace it in our body. But more so, we've learned that the little bit that we can get as a dietary supplement can trigger your body to make more. And of course, why do we need more? Well, when we're young, we're loaded with this stuff. When we're babies, we have what we call baby fat. It's really baby HA. It makes, as babies fall down and get cuts and scrapes, you notice they never really get any lifelong scars from that because they have lots of HA on board, hyaluronic acid. And to make this easy to understand for the audience, I think we can all appreciate that women have smoother skin and thicker hair and so on. All of that is because estrogen sends a signal to make more HA, and that's why the girls have more limber, flexible joints. They can get in a kind of a lotus posture kind of that men can't get into. They certainly have all of those advantages, and it's because the estrogen sends a signal to make more HA. Now, women have more HA to lose than men do, and you see the skin shriveling up, the joints and so on as women age. But there's a way to get it back, and of course, Purity Products for years now has been talking about HA, and they have a new formula just for the joints, HA joint formula, and it's so important today because I think everyone's confused. An article in the New York Times says consumers are confused what to do to support their joints, so people are looking for alternatives. We need cushioning in between the joints, the bones in our joints. When a doctor looks at an X-ray, all he's doing is measuring the space between the two bones there in the knee. So it's about a quarter of an inch space. Without that cushioning, you've got bone rubbing on bone. That's what HA is. It's the jello or the cushioning agent in between our bones. We lose it either due to wear and tear or age, and so we start getting problems. The more that we find pain relief, the more pain relievers we use, the more we're going to use these joints, and then we're going to wear out more bone. And they've noticed this. People who chronically use pain relievers are going to have more bone wear. So what you need is the actual cushioning back there to lubricate the joint, and that's what HA does. That's what HA is. The doctors call it synovial fluid. They actually inject this into joints. Orthopedists do. Dermatologists inject it into the skin. Eye doctors use it as a lubricant during eye surgery. So it's nothing foreign to modern medicine, but it may be new to you as a listener there, and you have never heard about HA before. Well, you need to learn about it. It's a wonderful molecule. It's all natural, and you can get it as a dietary supplement. Purity Products was the first to introduce it. Now, it's a great big long molecule, Pat, that's 6 million Daltons in molecular weight. Think of 6 million paper clips put together. It's big. You can't absorb it, and Purity found a way to knock it down so that it's only about 1,500 to 3,000. That means that you can absorb this orally. We actually proved that in studies conducted at a laboratory right there in Florida, and we're going to tell you more about that, but we proved that it's orally absorbed. Most doctors are told that oral HA cannot be absorbed. That's true if it's the regular HA. It's got to be knocked down in molecular weight. And more important, it needs some other antioxidants to be added with it. We're going to talk about one here in just a moment. But Purity Products is introducing this all-new joint formula for people that are searching for alternatives for their joint health. And, of course, this isn't a drug. It's a dietary supplement meant to of course, support healthy joint health as we think of it.
10: If you're just tuning in, we're talking with Bill Sardi about hyaluronic acid, or HA. Now, Bill, you said recently that the HA revolution is underway. More and more people are using it. Tell us why HA is such a breakthrough, and what exactly can it do for people?
11: I think the brick and the mortar analogy is probably the best for everybody to understand it. There are bricks in our body, the cells. There's mortar in between. And the mortar is the collagen. Now, within the collagen, not the collagen itself, vitamin C makes collagen. But within that collagen, there's a moisturizing agent that looks like Jell-O. Now, everyone knows you put some Jell-O in the refrigerator and the water separates out after a time. And that's what's happening in our body. We're losing the water-holding molecule, HA. The body is 72% water. And as we lose this, the connective tissue that connects all of our cells, that connects all of everything that we have, begins to lose its water. It separates out, and then we begin to lose the substance, the scaffolding, the support structure that holds our body together. And, of course, we begin to wrinkle. We shrivel up. We lose an inch in our height. We see the brain shrivels up and the eye and so on. All of these things occur with age, and, you know, Ponce de Leon was looking for a youth molecule, and he wanted to find it in, of course, the fountain of youth, the water. He was looking for a water fountain. The body needs water, but it has to hold it. And, of course, I want everyone to think of having something like a Jell-O type of a water balloon filled with Jell-O or one filled with water. Which one do you want? You want the one filled with Jell-O. Because it's still firm, but soft and cushiony. And that's the way our bodies are when we're young babies. Or even a pregnant woman is loaded with this, which is an example of how the HA is made more so at certain times of our life. But as age goes on, we're going to lose it. We're going to see the wrinkles, the thinning hair. We're going to see our joints lose their flexibility. We're just telling people that after thousands of people have tried this, if you're taking glucosamine supplements, it took 13 years for doctors to adopt glucosamine sulfate. It's a regular dietary supplement now in drug stores, health food stores. People ask me, well, why hasn't my doctor told me about hyaluronic acid? Well, it took 13 years for glucosamine. It'll be on the front page of Time magazine. It's just going to take time. And it'll get there because patients are going to take this to their doctors and point it out as they did glucosamine. The revolution starts with patients and people that have issues and want to have healthy joints and skin and hair and eyes and want to see some of these useful levels of HA restored in their body.
10: Now, Bill, you've written a great deal about the role of hyaluronic acid in the body's connective tissues. How does HA work in the joints and the connective tissues?
11: It's a natural cushioning agent. And, Pat, we're talking to you about between the bones. It also surrounds the nerves. There's a sciatic nerve. There's an ulnar nerve. There's a carpal tunnel nerve. All of these are going to need the special cushioning that HA can give them. There are people that tell us this stuff works. Here's Ernie writing to me, who actually teaches and plays golf in Dover, Delaware. He found this Purity joint formula, and we're telling you it worked miracles for him. Why? Because Purity has not only taken the HA, but they've taken a brand new substance called Hydrox that's taken from olives. Now, Pat, you notice you can put a bowl of olives on your table and a year later come back, and except for a little bit of shrinkage due to just a loss of moisture, they're very stable. They're still there. They didn't shrivel up and waste away due to fungal contamination. So there's something very strong in olives. We've known it for a long time. Dr. Roberto Crea, an Italian researcher who's now here in this country, doing some research on hydroxytyrosol extracted from olives and found out that it does some of the same things that the molecules do that trigger, like estrogen does, the production of HA. So we began to think, why don't we combine this wonderful, strong antioxidant from olives into Purity's new HA joint formula? You know, we're getting results like we've never seen before. This is why Bill writes to us this year saying, I'm taking HA for my knees. It's done wonders for my joints. So we get these letters from people. They're unsolicited. You see, this is the kind of thing we hear. And, of course, they're astounded with this. They just can't believe it. Here's someone writing to me. This is Dr. Cal Lee saying, he looks like a man that's 30 years younger, and he says people can't even believe his level of fitness and youthful appearance. And he says, I tell you to tell him, it's just the HA formula. And, of course, he sent us pictures on the Internet how fit he looks for his age. And you're going to look a little younger because when you were young, you had a lot of this. Now, this stuff works fairly quick, much faster than glucosamine, and it's all safe, all natural. It's Purity's HA joint formula. And, Pat, most of the people who write to me or call me are not people who regularly fall for, you might say, radio commercials. They don't buy stuff off the radio. They just, out of desperation, knowing nothing else worked, thought they'd take a risk. Well, there is no risk today. Purity Products wants you to get this new HA joint formula risk-free, and you can get a bottle of this new wonderful HA joint formula. Why would somebody do that? Because they know people who try this say, hey, it really worked for me. 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
10: 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Now, Bill, you visited this village in Japan, Yuzuri Hari, or as they call it, the Village of Long Life. Now, I understand that the people had unusually high HA levels in this village. What did you find when you met the people? Is it genetic? Is it dietary? What did you see?
11: Well, I went there again for the second time with translators, photographers, and it was easy to understand without studies, even though the town doctor there, Dr. Komori, has identified hyaluronic acid is the very reason why these people in Yuzuri Hara exhibit such youthfulness. And by the way, they have a lady there in her 90s without any aging spots in her skin, perfect skin, no wrinkles whatsoever. People living into their 80s and 90s look a lot younger, and it all became clear when we were there. Now, they grow a lot of their own vegetables and foods right there near their homes. And they have a lot of fresh foods, and sometimes they have a little extra, so they come down to the vegetable market and bring their goods there to be sold. So we were there taking pictures and interviewing people when 83-year-old Mr. Ishii came driving in on his motorcycle to deliver his vegetables to the fruit market. Pat, where do we have in the United States 83-year-olds driving their motorcycle down to the vegetable market? We don't have it. We followed him to his home where he was up on a 30-foot ladder trimming a tree. He works in the fields about 4 to 6 hours a day. And he introduced us to his neighbor who was 90 years old without a wrinkle on his face. Neither of them use reading glasses. And, of course, he works about 6 to 8 hours out in the fields every day. This was remarkable. I almost felt that I was in some sort of a place where the dinosaurs are still living or something. It was so remarkable. These people just exhibit a youthfulness, a flexibility in their joints, certainly a healthfulness that we just don't see everywhere else. In fact, it was so remarkable that the Emperor of Japan actually has visited this village. Pictures were taken there. You could see them all over the village there as they had posted them. So this had stood out, and of course, Connie Chung of ABC News 2020 had gone to visit there in the year 2000. This was originally on television. You could see the actual pictures for yourself. But the HA revolution has come here, Pat. And of course, we've had 3 years of use of HA. But we could lose people in the science. So they want to know, what's real? Is this for real? Well, it's real for Tom, who writes to us, a pharmacist now from Santa Cruz, California, 70 years of age, participating in the Hawaii Ironman contest in Kona, Hawaii, this past year, 70 years old. He said this new HA formula for the joints did a great job. Now, certainly a pharmacist would know. Here's John writing to me and saying, you know, at age 55, boy, when I tried HA, I'm now back to playing full court basketball with the 20-year-olds, and I've even begun to jog again. These are the kinds of reports that we hear.
10: Let me ask you a question here. You mentioned glucosamine, and there's another one out there that's pretty popular, MSM. How does this HA stack up against those other ones? The other ones, you have to take them for a while before you even see any results.
11: You do. And most of these are very positive dietary supplements. They certainly have lots of benefits. Glucosamine takes quite a while to kick in. MSM is a wonderful sulfur compound. And again, it's an anti-inflammatory, as are many things like fish oil and so on. These are all wonderful, but they're not dealing with the origin of the problem. The origin of the problem is the loss of cushioning in the joint. And if we can just replace this, if we can find a way to get that cushioning back, that's what we call youthfulness. That's what we had when we were young. Here's David writing to me from New York, 25 years, looking for something that would help support his lower back. And, of course, he said, I can't believe it now. He says, I can't thank you enough for this product. People have tried all the alternatives. They've searched everywhere else, Pat, and they haven't heard of hyaluronic acid.
10: Now, the reorder rates on HA sort of tell me that things are phenomenal. The product works. The study shows how. But what are the customers saying? What are they telling you, candidly? What are they saying to Bill Sardi?
11: If the horses come back to the trough, there must be good water there. It's amazing to me how people say, just keep sending this. It's wonderful. It changed my life. Here's Lorraine saying, I can't believe it, but I'm able to run. I love it. Run 5 miles a day. My skin, nails are great. Telling everybody about it. These are online. You can go see some of these comments. Purity Products has it online where people just log in and tell you. These aren't edited in any way. Here's Brent writing, says, no one at Purity Products made an outlandish claim about HA joint formula, but 3 days after I started taking it, I noticed the difference. This stuff really worked. It's your own personal discovery. 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Like the people who've written in and said all these wonderful things. Here's Harold, 85th year, he says, I'm in. He says, I'm doing very well on HA. 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Here's Jasmine saying, my face looks moist and youthful, and I'm getting people asking me about it. What am I taking? 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
12: 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Call now. Bill, let's talk about some of the visible signs of aging and how this HA formula from Purity Products addresses these signs.
11: Well, certainly when we look in the mirror, when we see, well, let's say we're twin brothers, if we're looking, one of us ages faster than the other, how do we know that? And we're looking at our hair, we're looking at our skin, how smooth it is. You're losing HA. That's what your body's telling you. How do you get it back? Just think, there is a way. And Purity Products, taking all the risk out, all of the issues about you coming up with the dollars and everything, they just want you to try it because we're talking about replacing an all-natural molecule in your body. You can take this. Thousands have. And so they've pioneered the way. You need to be added to the list. All you're going to do is help Purity Products with a little bit of the cost, and you are going to get a bottle of this new HA joint formula with this new hydrox molecule as well into it to help trigger your body to make more HA. Losing HA and aging are equivalent to the same thing. How do you get it back? How do you get this wonderful youth molecule? There certainly is one. Ponce de Leon was right. The fountain of youth, the body is 72% water, but it needs to be held into a cushioning gel. No, this isn't going to cause water retention. No, it doesn't increase any kind of problems like that. It's all natural. You had a lot more of it when you were young. You just need to get a little bit of it back. I know the more, Pat, that I say good about this, people find it unbelievable.
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9: 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This product is not intended to diagnose, treat, cure, or prevent any disease.
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13: Statistics show that roughly 20 veterans die by suicide every day in the United States. 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
13: The majority of service dogs from Canines are rescues, and with each pairing, two lives are changed forever. 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
15: A new analysis predicts Democrats are going to take the House and they might take the Senate. 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
5: The following is a paid program. WOR's airing of this program constitutes neither an endorsement of the products offered or the ideas expressed.
16: Hidden Nation, it's time to get our marketing dialed in because it's the engine for everything we do. And our guest today is the one to help us through this. It's Josh Uden. He's the founder of the Academy of Marketing. It doesn't get better than that. Josh, good to see you. Welcome to the program.
17: Thank you, Josh. I appreciate it.
16: I want to get right to the heart of the name of your company, the Academy of Marketing. That in and of itself is an exercise in branding and marketing. Was it a deliberate choice when you first took it on?
17: I could lie to you, which is often associated with marketing.
16: Interesting.
17: But I think what I'll do is I'll tell you the truth, because at 54 years old, I've kind of lost the interest or ability to spin a yarn quite like I used to. It was the name that was available. So I actually have a degree in marketing from the University of Georgia. And I can honestly tell you that everything I use at the Academy of Marketing, I had to learn after. Not because the University of Georgia or because a marketing degree is invaluable, but without real world experience, it is very, very hard. And what you're taught in marketing school skips over what marketing really is.
16: Tell me, what does that mean? What do you learn and what is it really?
17: So there's a misconception that I had, first and foremost, that marketing is advertising.
16: Okay.
17: And they are very, very different things. So one is the parent, one is the child. If you understand that relationship, marketing is the parent, advertising is the child. So marketing supersedes advertising. Advertising is one of its progeny that you can use to achieve marketing goals.
16: Got it.
17: Okay. So marketing is really defined very simply. It is the process by which goods and services go to market.
16: Okay.
17: That's what marketing is. All right. Marketing isn't advertising on Facebook. It's not, are you in digital marketing? Are you into print marketing? That's not really a thing. Marketing, by definition, this is the one thing they do get right in all schools, is it is the process by which goods and services go to market.
16: Okay.
17: But what does that even really mean? I mean, okay, that defines it. But what is it? What's underneath that definition? Well, what's really underneath it is human behavior. So the classes I took, I just had this conversation with my 19-year-old daughter talking about being a therapist. She wants to be a psychologist. And my wife is telling her according to the AI, what she should take. And she wants to take sociology. And my wife's like, that's like a good bolt on, but that's not. And I said, well, tell me what about sociology? And she said, oh, it's a study of societies and how people interact. And there's some history in there and culture. And I go, yeah, take that. And she said, why? I said, because that's what we're actually talking about when you're talking about therapy. You're talking about the way people interact. The other stuff, the medications, will help you treat it. But the way people interact with each other is actually what you're working on. That's what they're having a problem with. That's why they're coming to you. And marketing is not dissimilar. Okay. All that marketing is what's happening up here and then how that's playing out in the world around you. We're all the center of our own universes.
7: Oh, that's true.
17: That's the way we're built, right? Our eyes are built here to look out, not look in, right? That's why it's very easy to judge others and very hard to judge ourselves.
7: Why?
17: Because it's easy to see in others, even and especially the things that we don't like in ourselves, before we see them in ourselves, because our eyes are looking out, not looking in. It takes a lot of training and a lot of focused effort to learn how to look inward, because looking outward is biologically how we're built. It comes from birth. The first thing you see is a doctor, your mom. Literally, you're looking outward from go. And there's plenty of stimuli to keep you busy there. So finding the time to look inward is a real bitch.
7: Yeah. When I ask you about the Academy of Marketing, which I know is 20 plus years old, a great find, because in and of itself, it all you got to do is say that and it signifies weight. But you said something very interesting when I asked you if that was a deliberate choice. You said, well, I could lie to you. Tell me, does that imply that marketing is all smoke and mirrors?
17: It implies that, but that would be, could not be further from the truth if you're a real marketer. So this is a distinction. We'll go back to the original question. I'll answer both at the same time.
7: Mm-hmm.
17: At the core of marketing, like what is marketing? It's really more neuroscience. And then how that neurology plays into psychology. And once you understand that, you understand human behavior. And marketing is based on the rules that govern the masses. Okay? You cannot change human behavior, but you can take advantage of it. The only way to take advantage of it is to understand it. So to most people, the world looks like chaos. I don't know what stocks are going to do today. I don't know what the Iran conflict is going to look like today. I don't know if traffic's going to be bad today. But the truth is, yes, you do. In fact, even if it's just chaos, if the chaos itself is predictable, you can bank on that. You can count on that. And there are hedge fund managers. There are guys that play the VIX that count on the chaos. They're not even betting on the outcome. They're betting on the chaos because the chaos itself is predictable. I'll give you an example. One day I was driving my daughter to school and we're in bad traffic. It's only 2 miles to her school, but it'll take sometimes 35, 40 minutes because the stoplights, the traffic, and there's several schools on the route. Whoever planned that, why would you put four schools on the same road all at the same time, starting at 8 a.m.? So we're sitting and the light changes, nothing happens, light changes, and we're just sitting there. And my daughter goes, honk them. I told you we're from New York. So she goes, honk them. And I go, what is that going to do, honey? Don't. The guy in front of us is just as frustrated, and the guy behind us is just frustrated. We're just going to make him more frustrated. I said, why do you think we're in traffic? She said, in all these people in front of us, I said, okay, yep, there's a lot of people in front of us, but they're also in traffic. Why are they in traffic? She said, well, it's that stoplight. It keeps turning. There's too many people at that stoplight. I said, yes, there's too many people at that stoplight. But why are there too many people at that stoplight today? It's worse than it was yesterday. She says, I don't know, maybe there's an accident. I said, okay. Turns out there is. There's an accident on the highway. We're on a side road that runs alongside the highway. So people have taken this as an alternative route, thanks to Waze. She goes, oh, because it's the accident. I said, kinda. She said, well, what do you mean? I said, well, let's say you could see the accident from this telephone pole we're next to. You climbed up. You got a better view than people around us. If you're in the traffic, you think it's because of the people around you. If you climbed a telephone pole, you could see over the trees to, you see traffic and you see cops and go, oh, that poor person was in an accident. She said, yeah. I said, but if you were in a traffic copter above the city, you'd see that there's actually traffic in all the major highways and side streets. And she goes, yeah. And I go, one bad accident onto the right highway could do that. Have enough people reroute. You take a whole highway out of practice. So maybe it's that. I said, but what if you're in a satellite above the earth, looking at the entire Western Hemisphere, and you saw that every city in America and Canada was busy every morning between 7 a.m. and 9 a.m., loaded with traffic, which is what it is. I go, I don't know if there's an accident, and I don't know who's in the accident. I don't know her name and if she's driving an SUV. I don't know if it's distracted driving. I don't know what it was. But here's what I know. I know there's going to be an accident because you put that many people on the road at that many times, and the statistics, one accident in all those millions of drivers is likely. It's not likely for any one driver, but it's likely for all of us. And you multiply that many people getting on the road, tired, distracted, over-caffeinated, hurried and rushed in every city, and that's going to happen. I said, the question is, why do we get so many cars on the road at the same time every day? And she said, I don't know. And I go, if you can solve that problem, you're a genius. We all get in the car knowing it's going to be traffic, knowing it's going to kill time, bad for our backs, our hamstrings, our mental, but we do it every day because we're lemmings. And there's a neurological thing going on there. But here's what I can tell you. I can predict there's going to be traffic. I can change my role so I go in at 11 instead of 7 and work from home. I can leave earlier if I have to make that doctor's appointment. There's no way to, but I can count on the traffic. I don't have to even understand why there is traffic.
18: Yeah.
17: Count on the chaos and then bank and build on it.
18: Wow. So you're.
17: And that's marketing.
18: Yeah. Yeah. That's that's a lot.
17: Understanding the patterns that exist, even in the chaos, allows you to market. To market, go to market. You don't have to worry about it. You don't have to, I don't know what's going to happen today. Yeah, you kind of do.
18: Yeah. So you're in this, and I opened the show with the idea that I know whenever you talk to a business owner, a CEO, an entrepreneur, marketing is always feels like a thorn in the side, like, oh, no, not today. Now, I love marketing. I love the creative pursuit, right? Because I'm a visionary, a creative. So I'm like, ooh, let me figure it out. I see it as a puzzle. But I know I've spoken to enough people to realize that some of the biggest companies don't even have a dedicated marketing person. They just point to someone and they say, oh, you take on that role. Why is that? What's happening there? Is there a reputation problem or what?
17: I think it's a great question. And the answer is, I don't know, right? I can postulate, which is what we do on podcast, right? We're gonna act like I'm an expert, right? But I'm going to go ahead and tell you.
18: We're both playing a role, Josh.
17: We're playing a role, right? The lies we tell ourselves to get through the day, I call it. But what I will say is that for me, I've tried really hard to know a lot about a few things and then know a few things about a lot.
18: Okay.
17: I want to be interesting to a lot of people because it's fun. Very often I've been in a conversation with a doctor and he goes, so you're a doctor? No. Hey, well, you know an awful lot about.
18: Wow.
17: And I go, well, I've just done some reading on it. But if we got any deeper, you'd lose me completely. I can't keep up with you. But we can have a conversation over a cocktail, and you're a doctor. And I go, oh, hey, what doctor? I'm an orthopedic. Boy, I've been reading a lot about the stem cell there and the ability to regrow bone. That's really interesting work. He goes, oh, and he goes into it. He goes, so where do you practice? I don't. So marketing is the one place I can go deep. That doesn't mean I'm right. Mm-hmm. It means I have the confidence to postulate. So I'm going to do that. I think the reason people don't have full-time employees a lot is this disconnect of understanding, A, what is marketing? What is it? You would definitely think if you understood that it was the process by which goods and services go to market, you would absolutely, if you have goods and services going to market, you would hire, one of your first hires would be a chief marketing officer. Whether you call them that or not, you can call them a partner in the business. You can call them a VP. But somebody
18: got to focus on it.
17: Understands neuroscience and consumer behavior, not advertising channels. So that's what happens. Advertising becomes the proxy for marketing. Mm. You have someone who knows the tactical way to execute advertising and it's a strategic way to think about marketing. That approach completely influences and reinforces the belief that it's a necessary evil. Those are two important words next to each other, like military intelligence, a necessary evil. So the best example of this I use is Google pay-per-click. Google pay-per-click for a lot of small businesses that don't have repeat referral because they don't have any customers yet, right, need some way to generate business. Google pay-per-click has been a proven way for about 20 years to get some leads, right?
18: That's right. That's right.
17: You can bid on it. It's kind of predictive.
18: Sure.
17: It's this cost per click. I can budget around it. My conversion rate, blah, blah, blah. Okay. But the way that works is first you start with what's called long tail keywords with high intent. Mm-hmm. Well, luckily, the long tail keywords cost less per click and they're the highest intent, which means they also convert the best. So you got a double win, low cost and high conversion. Wow. Right. But there's not that many of those. So you spend $3,000 a month on that and you get huge return on advertising spend, ROAS, they call it.
18: Right.
17: Right. And you're like, oh my God, double it. We're killing it. Well, the next 3,000 isn't as good as the first 3,000 because you're running out of those best keywords, but it does pretty well. Now you're 6,000. Double it. I'm an entrepreneur. Fucking all on black. Let's go. Roll them. Double it. 12,000. Well, your next 6,000 is definitely not as good as the first 3,000. So you're getting disappointed. You're getting mad at the person in charge. You're getting mad at the agency, sometimes for good reason, but mostly because it's a thing. It's a pattern. You're running out of keywords that are lower cost and high conversion. Now you're getting higher cost words at lower conversion. You're going exactly the wrong way. So you get disenfranchised and you begin the cycle. So you start looking for new agencies, new tactics, replacements to Google pay-per-click, and you begin this death spiral. When in reality, you should just use it for what it's good for, get some leads in the door, and then begin marketing because it's a necessary evil.
18: It's so you're saying this is what you just spelled out. You're saying is advertising, which is a trap for inexperienced marketers or would be because they think that that's filling the gap and it's just an eventual dead end and in and of itself.
17: Yep. You heard the example of the way you fill a jar is you put the big rocks, the medium rocks, the small rocks, then the sand.
18: Yeah.
17: And you can actually put water into to get a full jar. So in the beginning, when you don't have anything going on, but you need something going on in terms of customers and you do advertising, that's your big rock. Like in your marketing jar, that's your big rock.
18: Which is fine.
17: Which is fine. Necessary. Right. Necessary evil. The problem is, let's say it's 10 years later. You've got a robust customer base. You've got employees. You've got stuff going on. Your marketing plan now, that one that was a big rock, Google pay-per-click or advertising, should now be at most the small rocks, not even the medium rocks, and maybe just the sand. What happens is, though, they fill the jar with more big rocks that look just like it, and you just have a jar of very big rocks. It never becomes less important. It never becomes its actual place in marketing. It becomes the proxy for marketing instead, and it's not. So you end up with a spreadsheet that looks like the same spreadsheet you had in year one at year 10, with just bigger numbers on the right-hand column. Instead of Google pay-per-click being 3,000 a month, it's now 33,000 a month. Instead of TV being 5,000 a month, it's now 50,000 a month. But it's the same plan. How can that be? It's not a plan. That's a list of tactical execution, but there's no plan. The irony is that one of the key jobs of marketing is to drive down your spend on advertising. If you don't know the definition of marketing, the definition of advertising, that sounds like gibberish. But for people that do, they almost instantly get it, right? The process of goods and services going to market, you want to drive down the percentage of revenue that you spend on advertising every year, while at the same time increasing your advertising spend because your revenues are higher. Quick example, you do $1 million a year and you spend 10% on advertising. Okay? That's $1 million in advertising. Fast forward 10 years, you do $10 million a year, $100 million a year, $100 million a year, 2% on advertising would be $2 million. Double the advertising spend, and yet 2% of revenue instead of 10% of revenue. So over time, you're both decreasing the percentage of revenue that you have to spend on advertising, so it's becoming a smaller and smaller rock in your marketing jar. Well, at the same time, your advertising spend could very well and most likely is going up. But as a percentage of revenue, it's going down. Your company's getting healthier and your margins are increasing. That's marketing.
18: Yeah. You, Josh, are certainly not a one-hit wonder on a show like this. there's so many lanes that I'm still trying to go down. It's the lies we tell ourselves each day. I mean, getting philosophical and personal with you would be amazing. But before we part, I want to hear about the cause, the mission for all this. What is the point for you? You're obviously very dedicated, mission-driven, intelligent. Where are you going with all of this?
17: Well, I'm trying hard to be focused on what it is you want to accomplish on this podcast. And I mean that sincerely. And I'm saying that in the podcast for those that may watch this, to apologize for, like you said, throwing a broad.
18: No apology necessary.
17: This is a good way to end and a good way to wrap it back to the beginning before you even hit record. So when we started, we were talking about our backgrounds a little bit, and then we were both dads. And I could see in your eyes something in my eyes. I saw a mirror image for a second. And I said, I have two daughters. And when I had those daughters, something changed. Not completely, but it was the beginning, right? And it's compounded over 20 years. And what I thought I got into business for was to make money. And I would do whatever I needed to do to make money. That doesn't mean anything like illegal, but what it means is the long hours, the chasing clients, the getting on a plane, whatever. And I would do all the right things to make money. And very early, and luckily it was after I had kids, because if I didn't, I think this would have bounced off. I had a guy say, well, you know, you should never do the right things to make money. And I'm thinking, well, yeah, I should do the wrong things to make money. And he goes, yeah, you know, you make money when you do the right things. It's the reverse. You don't do the right things to make money. You make money when you do the right things. And what he meant by the word right was a much higher level of right and wrong than I was thinking. I was thinking right versus incorrect. He means literally right versus wrong.
18: Like ethical.
17: And beyond that, are you doing it for the money as the win, or is the money the points to tell you how you're doing on your journey to do good things? So, you know, when you have kids, and I used to teach a lot, and I would have a room sometimes of 500-600 people, and I'd be up on stage with the mic. And I got to the point where I'd ask people, why do you work? And I'd get a bunch of answers, but usually in the crowd, there'd be one gentleman, one woman, usually older, and they would say, I'm doing it to make a difference, or I'm doing it because I want to provide, right? And that's the beginning of it. But even the providing thing is too easy. We all have to provide. People have families, kids, dogs, they got to provide for.
18: So even if you don't, you need the roof over your own head alone.
17: That's right. So it's a little bit of a, you know, I used to love that answer. And then as I got older, I realized it was a little bit of a cop out. There's a couple of books out there that I would recommend anybody read, but one is Drive. And Drive talks about what really motivates us. And it turns out we've all had jobs where we made plenty of money and we hated and we were glad to leave. And we've all had jobs where we didn't make enough money, but we stayed for a long time because we really believed in it and we loved the job. You see this in everything from the Peace Corps to government service to a founder who's started a business. They've mortgaged their house, they've done everything, and he still won't let it go when he could go get a job for $250,000. Why? If money was what drove us, why would those things exist? Why would you stay at a job that doesn't pay you enough, but you love? And why would you leave a job that pays you $500 a year, but you're miserable every day and you hate your boss and you're yelling at the kids and kicking the dog? Why would you do that? If money was the thing, it's because money's not the thing.
18: It's what? Meaning, significance. Meaning.
17: Yes. And you can hide, and I don't mean that in a negative way, but you can hide behind the meaning being to provide for your family. But as I told you, it's hard for me to get my head around that my daughters are moving out. And I've got a gap in my heart and a hole in my home that I have to fill with meaning. It's harder to get out of bed. I used to jump out of bed at 4 a.m, go work out, get so I could be home for breakfast with the kids. They sleep, if they're here from school, they sleep until noon. I don't have to jump out of bed. Right? Same thing with the money. You have enough money to pay for your kids. What do you need more money for? Points. My dad used to call it points. At some point, the dollars in the bank account become points. They're not really dollars. You're never actually going to use them. They're not. if money's definition is a medium of exchange and you don't exchange it for anything, it doesn't exist, right? It's a fake. So it's points. It's like I've got 100 million points. Woo, I won. But you didn't win anything. You see what I'm saying? So the trades and the thing that we

0: And he and I got talking as he finished up. He got it working. It was like 11 o'clock at night. It was freezing out. And he goes, "Oh, my wife is so mad at me." And I said, "I know. I'm so sorry." You know, and I go, I want to apologize for the time and a half." And he goes, "But it's because I had to come." And I said, "Dude, absolutely. Like, are you kidding?" He said, "Yeah, I got to go make it up to my daughter." She was like, "Daddy, why are you going? Can't Bob do it, or can't somebody else do it?" And he said, "Yeah, they could, but they're with their families." And she said, "Well, why is it okay for you to leave your family and not for them to leave theirs?" He said, "I'm not saying it is. I'm saying I'm not going to put my trouble on them. I'm not going to turn my challenge into theirs. I can do something for the customer and for my coworker. I'm going to do it." And he said, "Look, if our heat went out and I didn't do what I did, wouldn't you want someone to come to our house?" And she goes, "Okay, I'll see you when you get back." And I feel like those people deserve the help. They're not marketers. Some of them aren't really businessmen,
1: right?
0: But they care really hard and they work really hard, doing the jobs that most of us take for granted, couldn't do ourselves, and could not live without. And all of that is the lie I tell myself to get through the day. Because the main thing is, it fills a void that my daughters have left. Not intentionally, certainly not maliciously, but as a fact of life. If I don't fill that void, I won't get out of bed, I won't go work out, and I won't be a good person. And I need to be a good person. It's that simple.
1: Josh, if that's not a button, I don't know what is. Let's leave it there for this time. Please come back. You're amazing in every which way. I'm glad we had this time.
0: Thank you, man. I love your name. Thanks, Josh.
2: 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WOR's airing of this program constitutes neither an endorsement of the products offered or the ideas expressed.
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6: It's 75 degrees at 6 o'clock. Good morning, I'm Bill Trafir. Iran has launched a new wave of attacks against U.S. allies in the Middle East. Iran's army said early Saturday that it launched drone attacks on U.S. military sites in Jordan and Kuwait, targeting ammunition depots and fuel storage facilities. The Iranian Navy also claims to have launched drones and missiles at four ships that were trying to pass through the Strait of Hormuz. The U.S. has not confirmed any new attacks in the strait. The attacks come as the U.S. struck military targets inside Iran, including bridges and surveillance sites. Another ruling against Trump administration funding cuts to states. Andrew Whitman has more.
7: A federal judge in Boston Friday ruling the Trump administration cannot use a long-overlooked clause in a law to cut grant funds that support programs for law enforcement, environmental protection, food assistance, and more. A group of 23 states, including New York, New Jersey, and Connecticut, sued. The judge ruled that the line used to justify the cuts are allowed if a grant, quote, no longer effectuates the program goals or agency priorities, do not apply, and cannot be used.
6: New York City's health department is now reporting its first death connected to the Legionnaires' disease outbreak on the Upper East Side. Jonathan O'Halloran reports.
8: In a statement released Friday, Health Commissioner Dr. Alistair Martin says he was saddened to report the first death tied to the outbreak. He says they will not be releasing more information on the victim to respect their privacy. Over 60 people have been diagnosed with the disease so far. 12 remained hospitalized as of Friday. Close to 80 buildings have tested positive for the Legionella bacteria on the Upper East Side. Officials are still working to determine the source of the outbreak.
6: Wildfire smoke is impacting air quality across a large part of the United States. Air quality advisories remain in effect for more than a dozen states. New York City Mayor Zohra Mamdani.
9: We are reaching into a level of air quality that is dangerous for every single New Yorker.
6: Meanwhile, President Trump is taking a victory lap with the World Cup tournament about to wrap up.
10: This has been the most successful sporting event maybe in the history of the world.
6: That's Trump speaking at New York's Trump Tower yesterday during an event hosted by FIFA President Gianni Infantino. Trump thanked Infantino for convincing him to let North America host this year's tournament. Trump joked that next time the U.S. should be the sole host and FIFA should leave out Canada and Mexico. Trump will attend the World Cup final between defending champion Argentina and Spain tomorrow at MetLife Stadium in New Jersey. As part of that game, another American sports tradition will be unfurled. Liz Warner has more.
11: FIFA announcing this year's winners will receive championship rings for the first time. They will feature an engraving of the World Cup trophy on one side, with the other being customized to reflect the identity of the winning team. The rings will be in addition to the traditional World Cup gold medals. A total of 2,026 rings will be produced, with 30 going to the winning team and the rest being available for purchase by fans.
6: The husband of former Speaker of the House Nancy Pelosi is being charged with a misdemeanor hit and run. Prosecutors in Northern California announced the charges against Paul Pelosi on Friday for the July 3rd incident where the 86-year-old allegedly struck an unoccupied parked vehicle before leaving the scene. Pelosi faces a misdemeanor charge that carries a maximum penalty of a $1,000 fine or 6 months in county jail or both. And The Odyssey is off to an epic start at the box office. The three-hour film brought in $17.6 million from Thursday's previews and is expected to make between $90 and $100 million in its first weekend. Sports and your Weather Channel forecast are next.
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6: In sports, the Yankees lose a pitching duel to the Dodgers at the stadium 2-1. It's night games this weekend in the Bronx. Meanwhile, the Mets are back in Philly with afternoon games this weekend. And the Mets may be making moves as the trade deadline is 2 weeks from Monday. And of course, the World Cup title match, Argentina versus Spain, tomorrow, 3 o'clock in the Meadowlands.
15: Here's your WOR Weather Channel forecast. A flood watch will be in effect from this morning through late tonight. Out ahead of a cold front, showers and storms will increase. There will be heavy downpours, possibly even a few severe thunderstorms this afternoon with a high of 81. Some more heavy rain tonight with a low of 72. Tomorrow clearing up to 83. And a sunny Monday to begin the week with a high close to 81 degrees. I'm meteorologist Jeff Marr.
6: 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Wake up with Curtis Lewa and Larry Menti in the morning, 6 to 10 a.m. on Monday. I'm Bill Trefiro on 710 WOR.
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16: Welcome to Saturday Morning. It's the best of Curtis Sliwa and Larry Menti in the morning. And we start with Curtis and I going at it over Donald Trump's speech to the nation this week. So did you watch President Trump's primetime speech? Because if you did, you probably went to Fox News. The Fox Broadcast Network also aired it. Sinclair Broadcasting aired the whole thing. That's the end of the list. CBS News partially aired it. MS Now partially aired it. They cut it off, and then they wanted to give you expert commentary on what they didn't hear after that. The networks that did not air the speech on their broadcast channel, ABC News, NBC News, and CNN, instead they opted to air it online. It's an amazing embarrassment, especially because they had no problem then getting on the air and saying it was all a lie, we knew all this stuff before. It was almost like they had it written before he even gave the speech. Allegedly this happened. He claimed it happened. False claims. That was all sprinkled through the media the next day. But I'll tell you what Donald Trump talked about, I never heard before. Did you hear it before? Because apparently Jonathan Carl from ABC News and MS Now, they all knew this already. Were they part of the cover-up? If they knew it, why didn't they report it? I went back to look. None of them reported it. And what I'm talking about is the speech when he said that China hacked into the 2020 election and they collected information, 220 million pieces of paper and things online about voters all across the country. They hacked in and they had all that information, including in some states, Social Security numbers.
10: U.S. spy agencies began learning about the compromise of voter registration files in 2020 when they discovered that tens of millions of voter data, think of that, tens of millions of voters' data in 18 states have been bought, stolen, or hacked by China.
16: Yeah, did you know that? Because I'm looking everywhere. I didn't know that. But every network's now saying, oh, this is old information. We all knew that. Well, then why didn't you report it?
10: Today, I'm asking the Office of the Director of National Intelligence, the Department of Justice, the FBI, and the CIA to investigate how and why such crucial information was hidden, to fire those involved in the cover-up, and to file criminal charges if appropriate.
16: So this normally would be an enormous story. And instead, today, the story is that Donald Trump replayed old information, and he won't let go of the 2020 election, and this was a big nothing burger. That's what you're going to hear on network after network after network, except for Fox News. And it went on.
10: Hundreds of millions of U.S. voter files are in the hands of foreign governments. Our machines and ballot counting systems are exposed to hacking and manipulation and corruption.
16: So it was Venezuela as well. It was Russia as well. Doesn't this feel like a big story to you? Doesn't this feel like a huge revelation? And yet, because it's Donald Trump, the networks decided before he even opened his mouth that many of them weren't going to run it, and then they were going to denounce it as soon as it was over.
10: Hundreds of thousands of non-citizens and dead people are listed and active on the voter rolls, and yet we still have elections with no voter ID, no proof of citizenship, and tens of millions of ballots floating aimlessly through the mail.
16: Yeah, he was pushing for the SAVE Act. Let me tell you something. He's not making any of this up. He has documentation. The Biden administration knew about all of this. They hid it from us because they didn't want to make what Donald Trump was saying true. They wanted to embarrass him as much as they could and kept claiming that there's no evidence of any of that, when now we know that there was evidence. So you're going to keep reading. You're going to keep hearing that this was a big nothing burger. That's why we didn't air it. He didn't say anything new. But I challenge anybody, Curtis, anybody, to go find the stories on this, to show me that this has been reported before, because most of it has not.
17: Well, I want to protect you, Larry, and I want to protect our company, iHeart and WR. You mentioned Venezuela. Don't go down that road. Please don't go down that road, Smartmatic and the others, because the lawsuits flew. Fox News folded. Newsmax folded. That was all bogus. So I don't know where the president is
16: going. You don't
17: think
16: Venezuela was involved at all?
17: I'm not even going to mention that.
16: Okay.
17: I want to protect our company. I need this job.
16: Oh, you think you're going to get sued somehow?
17: I got child support. Well, we know everybody got sued on that, Smartmatic and the other one. Come on, Larry.
16: But did I say Smartmatic?
17: No, you said Venezuela, so yeah, I want to protect you from going there.
16: That's much different than Smartmatic.
17: All right, but let's use Red China, because he focused on Red China. We know that there was no Russian collusion in 2016. I think we can all accept that. That was all made up. They were not colluding with Donald Trump to get him elected over Hillary.
16: Right.
17: I believe that. But for the first time, the president is talking about his very best friend, Xi. Boy, is this how friends treat you? That the Red Chinese were now involved in Red Chinese collusion with Biden in order to get him elected in 2020. Now, the president said, these are his own words, he knew it before 2020, but nobody told him about it in his administration because of the deep state. Well, hey, that was your CIA director. That was your national director of intelligence. That's on your watch. And then this was the one I just cannot accept. He said that Red China manufactured illegal ballots for Joe Biden. Why are we going down this crazy train? Why? The American people don't want to hear this. This is nuts.
16: But did you know any of this? Did you know all this?
17: I don't believe that. Where's the proof that Red China, remember, this came from the president's mouth, Red China manufactured illegal ballots for Joe Biden? We never heard that. And why is he telling this us now, right before the midterm election?
16: Because they're going to release all the documents, so we're going to know definitely. And by the way, Venezuela is being covered by USA Today. They're being covered by the New York Times. So I don't know who you're protecting this.
17: They got bigger pockets than I do or iHeart or WOR. When you go down the Venezuela train, you go back to Smartmatic.
16: No, you don't necessarily go back to Smartmatic. That's the point. That's the reason they're talking about it. Listen, I know everybody, including you, wants to poo-poo this speech and say nothing happened. There were documents, federal documents released saying we knew all about this and it wasn't reported and it wasn't put out. That, to me, is the headline.
17: You realize,
16: why was it hidden?
17: People don't want to go back to 2020. I don't know who you think these people are that are out in the streets saying. You know what they're saying? Washington Post, right? 2/3 of Americans find groceries unaffordable. They want to hear the president talk about that.
18: He did talk about that. He did mention
17: how long last night.
18: It doesn't matter. This was. Can I just tell you for 1 second?
17: 25 minutes of conspiracy talk.
18: No, it's not conspiracy.
17: He's crazy.
18: They have documents.
17: He's
18: nuts. Did you look at one of the documents?
17: He's on the crazy train.
18: Stop just yelling. Just say. We'll talk about the facts for a second. Did you look at one of the documents?
17: Where are the documents?
18: Did you? They're online.
17: Oh,
18: you can look at them yourself.
17: I'm going to believe his documents.
18: Oh, you think he made up the documents?
17: He's made all of this crap up.
18: My God.
17: His best friend Chi.
18: Talk about crazy.
17: Let me ask you a question.
18: That's a crazy
17: conspiracy. How many
18: right
17: times has he said Chi is his best friend, right? Chi, oh, we're great friends. Is this how great friends treat you? They try to get elected. Joe Biden, we never heard this before. Never. All of a sudden, oh, it's red Chinese collusion. I didn't believe Putin was in collusion to get Trump elected, and I don't believe that the red Chinese were in collusion to get Biden elected.
18: You didn't even did you listen to the speech?
17: Yes, it was 25 minutes.
18: You didn't listen to it.
17: I listened to it on WOR.
18: Yeah, you don't sound like you listened to it, because a lot of the things you're claiming he said, he didn't say.
17: That guy's crazy.
18: Okay, you're crazy.
17: He's nuts.
18: You are absolutely
17: crazy. He's on the crazy train to 2020.
18: I think if we took a vote on TalkBack on who's crazier, I think you win hands down.
17: You know what? Most of Americans probably completely ignored that speech last night because it had nothing to do with their day-to-day lives.
18: Because people weren't airing it. That's why they went
17: online. But,
18: and that's also, I hope Brendan Carr goes after every one of those networks. Still to come, New York has become the first state in the nation to place a moratorium on large AI data centers. Our tech guy, Rich DeMuro, talks about it next.
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17: Wow, you know, Larry, this is right on time. Our tech guy, Rich DeMuro. Rich on Tech is heard Sunday nights from 8 to 11 on WOR, but always joins us. Just last week, you, I, and Larry had an extended conversation of how Zuck and Meta was putting together Instagram and an AI feature, and now all of a sudden they're pulling it after 1 week after such a major announcement, a major venture. Could you explain to us how that happened?
27: Yeah, this is pretty wild and something we rarely see from a big tech company. Most of the time when they come out with new features, they say, hey, this is what we're doing. This is the new way of the world and you can deal with it. But for Meta, this is a pretty big about face. So they came out with this new product called Muse Image. It was an AI image generator. It's still around, but the big controversial feature is that you could tag anyone on Instagram, any public Instagram account, and you could create a picture of that person, effectively a deep fake, without their permission. And so everyone piled on with the complaints, SAG-AFTRA, talent studios, pretty much everyone in the public that had an Instagram account said, hey, hold on, shouldn't we have to opt into this? And Meta, after just a few days, I cannot believe it, actually said, you know what? This feature missed the mark, and we are going to take it down, which never happened.
17: So Zuckerberg did a no mas, no mas. He was like Roberto Duran in the ring against Sugar Ray Leonard. No mas, no mas. You, we hear you. We understand you. Don't sue us. We're pulling it.
27: Yeah. Well, the suing may still happen. Who knows? But, yeah, I mean, look, it just doesn't mean that Meta is going to get us on a million other ways. I mean, they still have, you know, a lot of those glasses out there that are, you know, infringing on people's privacy. But this was a win for consumers. You know, I posted it on my Instagram. People were definitely up in arms saying, wait a second, why is the pressure on us?
11: Exactly.
27: To opt out of this feature when we didn't ask for it.
11: And I appreciated the advice you gave us last week because I went directly, followed your instructions, and turned off the feature. So Thank you for that, but yeah. I'm glad that they backtracked.
4: Great job, Rich. Great job. You were out in front of this, and things have changed, so that's wonderful. I want to give you a statistics leading into this first question of mine. It is falling is the second leading cause of accidental death worldwide. And over half of those deaths happen in your home when you fall down, and especially when no one else is around. And you know what I'm leading into? I'm leading into the fact that a woman fell down and her Apple Watch alerted her family about it. It makes me want to run out and get an Apple Watch. Explain how this happens.
27: I agree. And I don't want to turn this into a big ad for the Apple Watch because, yes, they were the first to come out with this feature, but all of the major watch brands do this. Whether you have an Apple Watch, whether you have a Samsung Galaxy Watch or a Pixel Watch. On TV, I profiled this woman, 86-year-old, living alone. She was doing some exercising, and she just fell. And next thing you know, she's on a chair. Her neighbor's in her home. She's got an ice pack to her head. She actually had to go to the ICU for a while. But she says that her Apple Watch alerted her family members that she fell and she needed help. She lives alone. So here's the thing. We've seen this feature over the years kind of get better over time. It uses algorithms to figure out when you take a hard fall. It will call 911. It will call your emergency contacts. But this can be a life-saving feature. I've got the instructions on my website on how to check to make sure this feature is on. But also, if someone lives alone, a family member, you might want to think about getting them a smartwatch. If they don't want a smartwatch, there are some other brands out there like Medical Guardian and Life Alert that do similar things. But you do not want to be laying on the ground in your shower or in your apartment or in your home screaming for help. That is not a good thing.
4: Well, Rich, real quick, just give that website, would you?
27: 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And I'll be honest, you know, I did this story. I've done many stories over the years about how smartwatches have helped people, you know, whether it's detecting some sort of heart AFib situation or loss of, on the Pixel Watch, they have a feature called loss of pulse detection. So if you lose your pulse, like if your heart stops beating, it will call 911. So these are features that these companies have built in over the years that are very handy. And, you know, but you do have to turn them on and you do have to kind of monitor if you have a family member, make sure they're wearing this and charging it and that everything is working properly. Well,
4: Rich DeMuro, Rich on Tech is heard Sunday night from 8 to 11 on WOR. At Rich on Tech is how you can reach him on Instagram. Still to come on Saturday morning, Joe Neumeier gives a movie a rare 5 stars. Find out what the movie is just ahead.
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4: 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That's after the news.
21: It's 75 degrees at 6:30. Good morning. I'm Bill Trefiro. A 2-year-old boy suffers serious injuries after falling from a 5th-floor window of a housing complex on Oak Terrace in Mott Haven yesterday evening. The toddler falling into a courtyard area just after 6:30 in the evening, though the exact circumstances leading up to the incident remain unclear. The child was alert and conscious when emergency responders transported him to Harlem Hospital. No official arrests have been made in connection with the fall at this time. However, police sources noted that a person of interest whose relationship to the child has not been disclosed was taken into custody. After 2 decades, a most wanted fugitive has been caught off the coast of New York and New Jersey. Liz Warner has more.
11: Dr. Ronald Fisher had been wanted by authorities in Rhode Island for allegedly raping a woman in 2003, but he fled during his trial in 2005. He's been on the loose up until this week. Authorities say U.S. Marshals and the Coast Guard found him operating a 56-foot sailing vessel, the Silver Lining, which was registered under an alias off New Jersey and New York coastal waters. He was then apprehended without incident by Coast Guard officers who brought him to New York City. He was one of the most wanted fugitives in Rhode Island.
21: Millions of Americans are living in a haze of smoke from Canadian wildfires. Over 900 wildfires are currently burning in Canada, from Newfoundland to the Northwest Territories, and about 200 are uncontained. Rain in the forecast today here in the Northeast and Mid-Atlantic, but hazardous air quality is expected to linger in the Great Lakes area. Soccer officials say it's still too soon to tell whether wildfire smoke will affect the World Cup final in New Jersey tomorrow. Meanwhile, President Trump says he will hold Canada responsible for not properly maintaining their forests. Jonathan O'Halloran reports.
22: In a post on Truth Social, Trump said he's going to call Canadian Prime Minister Mark Carney to find out what they're going to do about it. He said Canada has refused to engage in basic forest management and debris removal, knowing that such refusal will lead to exactly this result.
21: It will be entertainment for the masses Sunday at FIFA's World Cup final. Jennifer Polsoni reports on the star-studded lineup for the closing ceremony and historic halftime show.
28: Post Malone headlining for the closing ceremony ahead of the Argentina-Spain match from MetLife Stadium. Jennifer Hudson singing the national anthem. This all ahead of the tournament's first ever official halftime show. Justin Bieber. Madonna. Shakira and BTS, all part of the 11-minute halftime show. Jennifer Polsoni, WOR News.
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21: In sports, Yankees lose a pitcher's duel to the Dodgers at the stadium 2-1. The Mets back in Philly with afternoon games this weekend. And the Mets may be making moves as the trade deadline is 2 weeks from Monday. And of course, the World Cup title match, Argentina versus Spain, tomorrow, 3 o'clock in the Meadowlands. And the White House says that FIFA has informed them that the U.S. will host the Women's World Cup in 2031.
1: Here's your WOR Weather Channel forecast. An approaching front may lead to severe thunderstorms and heavy rainfall starting off this week, and a flood watch is in effect from this morning through late tonight, with showers and storms increasing through the afternoon. A high near 81, still the chance for strong storms and heavy rain tonight with a low of 72. Clearing tomorrow, the high of 83, and a sunny Monday with a high in the low 80s. I'm meteorologist Jeff Marr.
21: 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Bulletins at once. Wake up with Curtis Sliwa and Larry Menti in the morning, 6 until 10 a.m. on Monday. I'm Bill Trefiro on 710 WOR.
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4: Well, we talk to her every week. She's one of our favorite people, but now we have her here in the studio to have a longer conversation with Ann Margaret Carrozza, host of The Laws of Your Money with Ann Margaret Carrozza. You can listen to her Sundays at 10:30. Ann Margaret Carrozza, of course, is an asset protection attorney who served for 14 years as a New York State legislator, where she chaired the Trust Reform Task Force. So she knows what she's talking about. By the way, you can go to mylawyerann.com to see what she has to say and ask her your own questions. But let's start with this, since you're an asset manager. I love the way this is put. There's 4 seconds that can ruin your credit. It can ruin your life. It can leave you homeless. So I'm sure now people want to know what exactly those 4 seconds are that can be so damaging.
5: Signing a document with grave consequences that you didn't read or you didn't understand, and you felt pressure to sign it quickly, and now you are on the hook, and no amount of clever lawyering can get you out of it sometimes.
4: Because, is it because they don't read the contract, or that, or because, well, that the listen, contract is just binding no matter what?
5: Sometimes it's fraud. A young guy says, I can put you into a cheaper cell phone plan, and the person doesn't realize that they're signing over the deed to their house. Okay, that's criminal. That's fraud. That's one category. But there's another category that we ourselves are responsible for, and that's maybe getting some bad advice from a neighbor or a friend. And the prime example that I see is folks putting their homes in their kids' names. They love their children. They want the children to benefit from the fruits of their labor. That's understandable as a parent. But the moment you sign that deed, putting the house in the kids' names, your property taxes will go up because the kid doesn't qualify for the senior exemption. And you've given your children a capital gains issue. If you bought it in 78 for $50,000, it's now worth $500,000. And you gift it to the kids now, they have to pay taxes later. Not to mention if the child gets divorced, Now, your soon-to-be ex-daughter-in-law has an interest in the house. So better don't sign the deed over and leave yourself without a legal roof over your head. Do a trust. That's going to protect it from a nursing home, and it will avoid probate and taxes for the kids later.
4: Just to put a button on this really quickly, so what you're saying is anytime you're going to sign any type of agreement, any contract like that, you have to get a lawyer.
5: I think so. You know, when it comes to the roof over your head, even if you do a trust, you want to ask the attorney you're working with, where does it say I can live there for the rest of my life? Where are my protections? Because what if my child dies and the house is in their name? Now the child's will leaves it all to my son-in-law and mom's out in the cold. So we're living in a gotcha society, folks. We need to protect ourselves.
7: So, Anne Margaret, there's a situation that so many Americans are in each year. You all of a sudden got to file your taxes. Uncle Sam, IRS. And you've trusted your uncle or your sister, or you're going to H&R Block, or you have an attorney who has an assistant in the office who handles that. And you wait, and you wait. And like a lot of Americans, you lollygag. And then they call you and say, hey, you better get this signed or there are going to be penalties. You know, we can't keep rolling this over. So you sign it unseen. You trust these people. I've done it many, many times. Are you saying that you have to go line item by line item?
5: Oh, my goodness, Curtis. With the tax return, I mean, we see people go to jail. Do you remember a couple of years ago, Teresa Giudice, one of the Real Housewives, she signed a mortgage application stating that the income was super high. And then she signed that year's tax return stating that the income was super low. So there's no such thing anymore as an innocent spouse protection. Everyone is expected to know what they're signing. At least, you know, look over those top of line numbers.
7: So my wife Nancy does that for us now and goes line item by line item before I put my John Hancock on it.
5: That's very valuable,
7: and she's
5: Nancy.
7: A lawyer.
5: Awesome.
4: Yes, married to an attorney. He's got one in the family. I know all of us now, many of us have elderly relatives, elderly parents, and they may want to get them assisted living or some type of care. What exactly is a nursing payment guarantee?
5: So everyone over 65 has Medicare and a Medicare supplement. That's going to cover the hospitalization. When we leave the hospital, we go to rehab, where Medicare and the supplement only cover 100 days. After that, the costs are $16,000 a month. So we need to be careful that when we're bringing an elderly relative into a nursing home and the well-intentioned social worker gives us a bunch of things to sign, that we don't inadvertently sign a third-party guarantee to cover the cost of the nursing home. That's happening out there.
4: It's always great advice. Anne Margaret Carroza, host of Laws of Your Money with Anne Margaret Carroza, Sundays at 10:30. She's also an asset protection attorney, you can tell from everything she just said, who served for 14 years as a New York State legislator. You can talk to her at mylawyeranne.com. Thanks a lot, Anne Margaret.
5: Thanks, guys.
4: Well, whatever happened to those big, epic, historical dramas that used to rule Hollywood? Well, one is in the theaters this weekend. And listen to this. Film journalist Joe Neumeier loves it. He's next.
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7: Well, as you know, I love going to the movies, and I love these big epic movies that you can watch on IMAX, and it just fills the screen and it fills your senses. 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So film journalist and WOR Movie Minute host Joe Neumeier, what did you think?
0: I loved it, Larry, for exactly all of those reasons. It is, you're going to the movies. I just heard Curtis let out a moan. It's a terrific time at the movies. It's exactly what you're talking about. You're going for a big adventure, for something that's sort of old fashioned. It feels very much like the classic, you know, I'll say Sword and Sandals movies, although those are kind of more Italian things, but it feels like those movies. And it also has a sense of kind of, it's like the Odyssey is the granddaddy of all adventure stories, right? So there's a little bit of Gladiator in this. There's a little bit of The Return of the King. There's a little bit of aspects of Robin Hood in there, Star Wars. Like, you kind of don't need to know the story from high school. You can just jump on in. The acting is terrific, but it's really about the spectacle. It is, and it's not like a big CGI fest. You know, it's not like some of these things that come out, like when they remade Clash of the Titans or Wrath of the Titans, and it's all this CGI stuff. All of this stuff is practical. The Cyclops is a giant puppet. I think it's a terrific, adventuresome movie. It's a great time at the movies, and yet see it on IMAX if you can, because it's really that big of an adventure and that big of a spectacle. I loved it. I think it's 5 stars.
1: Fantastic. 5 stars. How many movies?
0: Five stars.
1: How many movies have you given 5 stars to recently?
0: This year, I don't think I did any, to be honest. I think last year at the end of the year, I feel like I gave one to Frankenstein, which I really liked, and to totally different movies, and Jay Kelly, the George Clooney movie. So I feel like those are the last two that I gave 5 stars to. So maybe if there's you know, if it's the three of them in a mixer, you get some sort of odd combination. But not often. If I could give this one 10 stars, I would. But we only got on the 5-star scale.
7: Madonna, so, my yeah. 10 stars. Now, you obviously are cognoscente of the Odyssey and its many, many different forms that it's taken in movies before. But apparently the Post, they were asking New Yorkers, and what was the conclusion that they came to?
0: Did they know? They probably didn't know it. But you know what? Here's the thing. I didn't know it from high school. I think maybe I fell asleep during that day of class. I will say this, though, Curtis. It's only been made as one movie earlier, a Kirk Douglas film from the 50s. Otherwise, like, I just kind of know it's a guy going on adventure. You know, Matt Damon plays the character Odysseus. And we should probably maybe throw that in there. I mean, you don't need to know anything going in. Guy went off to fight the Trojan Wars. He's gone for 20 years. Where did he go? And by the way, I also love the fact that Matt Damon is actually really fun in the movie, but you're always looking for this guy. This guy's always getting lost, whether it's Saving Private Ryan, The Martian, Interstellar, even Jason Bourne, he kind of lost his memory. So we're always looking for Matt Damon. Where did he go?
7: Well, I'm surprised, because the Post said the memories of those that they asked were hazy. Haven't they been in this city? The whole city's been under a haze. You can barely, barely function at all. Never mind. Think about past Odyssey movies.
0: Right. Well, if you want to get out of the haze, it's a 3-hour movie, 2 hours and 50 minutes with credits. You don't have to sit through the whole credits. And then, of course, with the, you know, 20 minutes of trailers that they have thrown on there. If you want to get out of the haze for 3.5 hours, this is a good way to do it. Get some popcorn and buckle in. He filmed it without a lot of CGI. I mentioned that the Cyclops is a puppet, you know, so it's like this big giant puppet when they're in the cave, and he filmed it in IMAX. He had to stop the filming every 3 minutes to reload the camera. I mean, this is really old-fashioned. This is like Lawrence of Arabia type stuff. Like, this is really old-fashioned filmmaking. You feel it.
1: It's funny. Yeah. When we were talking, I was thinking of Lawrence of Arabia, those big, epic, historic movies that everybody saw, like Ben-Hur and Spartacus.
0: Yep.
1: I guess the most recent was Gladiator, or am I missing some?
0: I mean, I would sort of, I would say Gladiator. I think, you know, it's been out of vogue for a while to make a movie like that, and it costs a lot of money. And if they do it, they do it in like sort of the CGI feel. Even the sequel to Gladiator wasn't that good. You know, Gladiator 2 was sort of okay. But they, you know, I think that back in the day, and Curtis, remember this? It's like, you know, you'd wait a long time. I grew up in the Midwest. You'd wait a long time for a movie like, I think my parents waited like 2 years for Dr. Zhivago to come to town, because it would only play the big cities. And that kind of stuff like scares Hollywood. But this thing, I mean, this will bring a lot of money in. I'm 85 to 100 million. I read right in terms of its box office. This is going to be a huge hit, and I think it's going to make people say, "This is not streaming. This is not something I can watch on my phone or watch in 8 episodes on Netflix or something." Good as that stuff is, this is something big that you go to the movies for. It's an event, and good on it. It's great for that, you know.
7: Oh, it's interesting. The director of the new Lord of the Rings has completely rejected politically correct casting after suggesting the film is too white, Somebody was saying to him, hey, where's the color? He acknowledged past casting criticisms, but maintained that the upcoming film will not go in that direction.
0: Yeah, that's Andy Serkis, who's, if you ask me, he's sort of like, he's the Olivier of motion capture stuff. He plays, it's called The Hunt for Gollum. He was also in the Planet of the Apes movies. He played King Kong in the King Kong remake that, Peter Jackson did. Yeah, I think he said that, you know, look, the Tolkien stories that these are based on, which I never read, are all, you know, Norse mythology kind of thing. Yeah, so he's just casting it the way they would have cast it not only 25 years ago, but the way it was written. Yeah, I mean, I guess he's staying pure to it. So good for Andy Serkis for sticking to his guns and making the movie that he wanted to make and not bowing to any pressure, as important as some of that is. But yeah, he's sticking to it. Good for Andy.
1: Some of the race casting is just weird. You know, I'm going to give an absurd example, and I don't even know if it exists, but, you know, it's a movie about Lincoln, and you

0: degrees at 7 o'clock. Good morning, I'm Bill Trefiro. Dozens of wildfires are burning in Oregon, sparked by lightning strikes. Fire officials told the New York Times that 140 new wildfires have been reported in Oregon since Wednesday after thunderclouds produced thousands of lightning strikes, but not much rain. About 11,000 people in the western Oregon area have been given evacuation warnings, and about 1,200 are being told to leave immediately. Meanwhile, President Trump is threatening to raise tariffs on Canada because of the Canadian wildfire smoke drifting over the border. Hundreds of wildfires are currently burning in Canada, and smoke from those fires has been drifting south into the United States, creating toxic air quality from the Great Lakes to the Mid-Atlantic. On social media yesterday, President Trump said the U.S. was being invaded by Canadian smoke and that the cost of the pollution must be added to tariffs that Canada is paying. Canadian Prime Minister Mark Carney blamed the fires on climate change, which he said is the responsibility of all countries, including the United States. And rescue teams from around the country are descending on Texas to help save hundreds of people from rising floodwaters. In sports, it was a pitching duel, Yankees versus Dodgers, and the Yankees would lose 2-1. The Mets are back in Philly with afternoon games this weekend. And of course, tomorrow, World Cup title match, Argentina versus Spain, 3 p.m. in the Meadowlands.
1: Here's your WOR Weather Channel forecast. A flood watch will be in effect from this morning through late tonight. Out ahead of a cold front, showers and storms will increase. There will be heavy downpours, possibly even a few severe thunderstorms this afternoon with a high of 81. Some more heavy rain tonight with a low of 72. Tomorrow clearing up to 83. And a sunny Monday to begin the week with a high close to 81 degrees. I'm meteorologist Jeff Marr.
0: Our next news is coming up at 8 o'clock. Bulletins at once. Wake up with Curtis Lewa and Larry Menti in the morning, 6 to 10 a.m. come Monday. I'm Bill Trefiro, 710 WOR.
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5: 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I'm your host, Mark Larson. Thank you for tuning in. A great show ahead for you, so stay tuned. But before we begin, I'd like you to put on your thinking cap, all right? Can you name this nutrient? Now, nutritionists love it, because clinical research shows it fights fatigue while promoting muscle strength and endurance. By one antioxidant measurement, it's 6,000 times more powerful than vitamin C. It's 800 times stronger than CoQ10. It can improve your depth perception. And millions of people in Japan use it every day to fight wrinkles and fine lines from the inside out. So what is it? What nutrient are we talking about? Well, Sherry Torkos is here to reveal the secret. She's a practicing pharmacist and author. She's written more than a dozen books on health, including the Canadian Encyclopedia of Natural Medicine. Welcome to the program, Sherry Torkos. Good to have you here.
6: Hey there, Mark. Thanks so much for having me. This secret nutrient that we're going to be talking about is called astaxanthin. Mm-hmm. And Reader's Digest, they featured it brilliantly in an article called The Latest It Antioxidant. Astaxanthin is a fountain of youth. As you mentioned, very popular in Japan, used mainstream for promoting beauty from within as a capsule. But here in North America, people just aren't as familiar with it. But listen to this. It has 60 human studies validating its efficacy. And as a pharmacist, this really caught my attention. And this nutrient is not something that you can get enough of in diet. It's found in salmon, mm-hmm. but you'd really have to eat a lot of salmon, like 5 pounds, just to get a good daily dose.
5: Well,
6: so
5: as much as I
6: do that.
5: Yeah, I love salmon, but I'm not going that far. Sherry, I didn't know that there were 60 plus human clinical studies in this specific natural form of astaxanthin that happens to be in Purity's AstaFX formula. Talked about Japan. Now, this is a capsule. This particular astaxanthin is all the rage for skin health, as they've been finding in Japan. Very, very interesting on so many fronts here, right?
6: Yeah, for sure. I mean, astaxanthin at just a 4 milligram dose, and that's the clinical dose that is in Purity's AstaFX formula, mm-hmm. it's clinically tested and shown to fight fine lines and wrinkles from the inside, And millions in Asia take it daily just for that. And I don't want to get too technical here, but just one human study that I'd like to mention to back up these benefits. They used the exact same dose and the type of astaxanthin that's in Purity's product, and they discovered significant benefits for skin hydration, skin texture, smoothness, elasticity, reduction of skin spots. And there was even a reduction of redness and an improvement in the evenness of skin tone. So we're talking about big beauty benefits, and it works from the inside out, which is fabulous. Men love it, women love it, and it's really catching on here in North America.
5: It sure is. It's a really impressive list of clinical benefits for beautifying skin from the inside out. No wonder they love it there in Japan, and now we're learning about it here. But Sherry, I know you like to say the wrinkle-reducing benefits and the skin tone benefits are just part of this. That's just kind of the cherry on the top. What do you mean by this?
6: Well, you know, I talk to a lot of people in the pharmacy every week. So I work as a pharmacist, and I also get a lot of friends and family and colleagues asking me about their health. And many people are, you know, in their 50s, 60s, 70s, and they really like the idea of a supplement that can help to improve the appearance of their skin. I mean, we all want beautiful, youthful skin, but for most people, this really isn't the key benefit. What's at the top of the list when you ask people, like, what do they most want to achieve in their health and their wellness? They want something that will help to promote muscle strength. And they want stamina. They want to be able to do the activities they enjoy, golf, tennis, hiking, playing with their kids and grandkids. And this is actually patented for muscle strength. You know, people want energy to fight fatigue. They want to feel sharp. They're also concerned about their vision. They want to keep their eyes healthy. People are concerned about heart health, circulation, immunity, all of these areas. Really, we're talking about staying healthy from the inside out. So, you know, when you think of it, the skin benefits are compelling, but to me, it's really just the cherry on the top.
5: Yeah, well, Sherry, you were saying that astaxanthin helps with endurance and performance against salmon loaded with astaxanthin. They perform these amazing feats of endurance. Astaxanthin is also found in high levels in the eyes of seagulls. Now, that's interesting. Humans bike faster when they supplement with a specific form of astaxanthin. So is there a common denominator in all of this, these kinds of bits of information?
6: Well, the research here is really clear. Astaxanthin is a molecule that fuels healthy performance, energy, stamina, strength. That's what we see in nature, and that's what we see in humans, too. It's like if you're getting older and you want an edge for strength, for energy, for youthful skin, to fight wrinkles from the inside out, but also to promote endurance and healthy vision, this is what you take. You take this AstaFX formula with a clinical dose of the right type of astaxanthin, and you really feel it. By one measure of antioxidant activity called singlet oxygen quenching activity, astaxanthin is 800 times stronger than CoQ10. And this was published in 2007 in a journal called Carotenoid Science. Another study found that astaxanthin is 6,000 times stronger than vitamin C as an antioxidant, again, in its singlet oxygen scavenging capacity. So it's incredible.
5: Well, I know Purity has a free bottle of AstaFX, just two little liquid capsules a day. That's all you need. And we're going to give out a special 800 number in just a moment for our listeners to take advantage of the free bottle offer. But before we do that, Sherry, Purity uses this natural form of astaxanthin, not that synthetic, cheaper form like you find out there in the market. This is really important as well, correct?
6: Yeah, you definitely need to do your homework when choosing supplements. And that's what I did. AstaFX uses 4 milligrams of the world's most clinically researched natural form of astaxanthin, called Astareal.
5: Sherry Tarkos, pharmacist and author, is with us here on the program. Sherry, we learned today that astaxanthin is 6,000 times more powerful by this one measurement of antioxidant activity when compared to vitamin C. This, AstaFX, has so much power. Purity has something like 100-plus unsolicited testimonials on their website, and I found a couple that I especially enjoy. If I could read a couple of those, I think this is very interesting, if it's okay with you.
6: Sure, I think it's great to share feedback from people that are really taking the product.
5: Yeah, here's one from Ava in Texas. She gives AstaFX 5 stars, and she writes, quote, "After taking AstaFX, my son was visiting us and said, 'Mom, you look youthful. I'm a Purity Products customer for the last 3 years and will never go back.'" That's from Ava. Here's one from Nina in Ottawa, Ontario. She's in the age group 45 to 54, gives it another 5-star review. She says this, quote, "Since taking AstaFX, I felt so much better. My energy level, I would say, has gone from a 3 to a 10. How about that? She says, "So I feel energized whenever taking. My husband even noticed. I no longer complain about housework. Well, I've talked about this amazing product to all my family and friends. I'm sure they see how well I look because I feel great from the inside out. I've even noticed my skin appears healthier, too. I feel like a fountain of youth. Now, that's pretty good stuff from actual customers who've been trying AstaFX. And, Sherry, you mentioned before we started the show, you've been taking this product for yourself. And I know, knowing you for some time, it's worked very well for you, hasn't it?
6: It has. You know, I've been taking it for about 2 years now, mm-hmm. and people are often surprised to hear that I'm 50. They tell me that I look more like I'm 35, which is nice to hear.
5: Yep. Mm-hmm.
6: I do eat healthy, and I exercise regularly, but I'm also a strong believer in the benefits of taking research-based supplements. And I take AstaFX every day to stay strong, healthy, to keep my energy levels up, and for my skin, I mean, I want to do everything I can to stay youthful and to keep my body sharp and also to prevent some of those issues that can arise as we age.
5: Great information with Sherry Torkos. We'll get back to her in just a moment. We're talking about AstaFX exclusively from Purity Products. 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We'll give you the number and the special offer again at the end of the show in a few minutes, but lots to cover today. We'll get back to it here with Sherry Torkos. She's an author and pharmacist, and always great to have you on the show. Such great information, Sherry. Can you share with us a quick study or two to sort of back this up, highlight the science behind the elite astaxanthin that's found in AstaFX? Because I know there are, what, dozens and dozens of studies. Maybe you can pull out and highlight a couple of your favorites.
6: Yeah, for sure. So Dr. Mark Miller, he's a PhD, a biomedical researcher, he explains it well, and he's talking here about how free radicals compromise and undermine function and cellular performance in the body. He says astaxanthin is simply superb at negating this, as evidenced by clinical trials showing improved performance and accelerated recovery. In fact, research published in the Journal of Medicine and Science in Sports and Exercise found that those who took 4 milligrams of astaxanthin daily over 28 days scored better cycling times with greater output than those who did not take it. So they biked faster. Mm-hmm. I mean, remember this. Astaxanthin is one of the few fat-soluble antioxidants that can actually neutralize free radicals even at the site of the mitochondrial membrane. It's like cellular body armor protecting your cells, your joints, blood vessels, brain, heart, and organs on many levels. So listen to this, Mark. Mm-hmm. There are 14 clinical studies on astaxanthin for brain health, 7 studies on skin health, 14 studies on eye health, including research for depth perception and focus, 6 studies showing astaxanthin supports cardio function, 42 studies on healthy aging and cellular health. I mean, there's a ton of research on human performance, too, showing benefits for energy, stamina, and endurance. I mean, this AstaFX, it's incredibly powerful and versatile. It helps you stay in the game of life, stay energized, active, alert, healthy, and even stronger.
5: That is impressive on so many levels. So much great information there. And I know this astaxanthin has about a dozen patents, too. I'm looking here. I see there's a patent for promoting eye health and reducing eye fatigue. There's a patent for inhibiting the expression of cytokines in cells, and a patent, get this, on composition for body fat reduction. There's one for improving muscle atrophy in older adults. Sherry, I'd like to be a little bit of a skeptic here. How can this one simple nutrient magically do all of this? How can this Asta FX give us so many benefits? I mean, really?
6: Yeah, I know. It sounds amazing, too good to be true, but it really is true. Many of the studies that I'm referencing here, they're available on PubMed. These are reputable clinical studies conducted by leading researchers around the world that really back the benefits of astaxanthin. By the way, muscle output is better with astaxanthin, too. And this comes from astaxanthin research published in the International Journal of Sports Nutrition, November 2011. This was another study done with cyclists. They took 4 milligrams of astaxanthin. It was a small study, but very positive, showing that cyclists improved their trial time by 2 minutes in a 20-kilometer bike race. I mean, that's a meaningful improvement in a race like this. And the researchers said that they also burned fat more efficiently, which makes sense. Based on this research, Purity can actually make the claim that Asta FX will promote and improve power output in your muscles. I mean, I tell people, Asta FX in, strength and power out. It's transformative if you like energy. And this was found in other studies, too, like one that looked at hand grip strength.
5: Oh, so much great information. If you're just tuning in, we're talking with pharmacist and author Sherry Tarkos here. I'm your host, Mark Larson. Now, on this hand grip study that you mentioned, I understand this involved, a 12-milligram dose, and they saw a 93% boost in hand strength in people who struggled with, a tennis elbow. That's a big deal. But our listeners might be saying, maybe I don't play tennis. What about me? What does it mean for me? Right?
6: Right. So think about this. A 93% increase in a person who has some repetitive stress in their elbow, it's an almost doubling in hand strength. So just think about all the things that you do in your daily life, picking up groceries, your kids, your grandkids, gripping the steering wheel of a car, playing golf or tennis, gardening or riding a bike. A doubling of grip strength makes a big difference. I mean, when you take astaxanthin, you get stronger, you feel stronger, you have more energy, endurance. If you play sports, you play stronger. So to me, it's really quite extraordinary.
5: That's great information, too. Now, Sherry, I want to share a couple more testimonials that caught my attention out of so many right there on the Purity website. Again, these are unsolicited. These are from real people. Here's one from Rick. He's a male, age 55 to 64, lives in Naples, Florida. He writes this: what a great product Asta FX has been for me. After starting taking Asta FX, my workout and strength has increased as if I were in my 20s again. And I've only been on Asta FX for 2 months now. Can't wait to see the long-term effect. I look forward to taking Asta FX every morning for my afternoon workouts. I'll be taking this product for a long time. Here's Dee Dee. She's a female, age 45 to 54. She lives in Laurel Park, North Carolina. She writes this, quote, "I've been using Asta FX for a month now. I can see the difference in my energy level. I now have more energy, feel better since taking this product. I can actually see a difference in my skin as well. I'm a smoker who has smoking lines around my mouth, but the lines have diminished about 50%. Overall, I am so thrilled with my energy level. I love this product." Just a couple of samples from the real people who have responded on Purity's website. And Sherry, I'm looking at the list of patents again on this astaxanthin compound. This is where the science, the research backs up what we're talking about. This is just flat out amazing. And now, Sherry, a lot of people out there are going to think what I'm going to say here sounds a little bit odd. But you said before the show, this supplement may even help people drive a car better or use the computer more comfortably. I mean, come on, how does this happen?
6: It does sound funny, but Asta FX may actually help in these areas too, and here's why. One of the interesting things about astaxanthin is that it's a relative of vitamin A, and we know that vitamin A is good for our eyes, good for vision. Astaxanthin is too. Astaxanthin has actually been shown to fight oxidation in eye tissue. Scientists did a study where they found a 46% improvement in a measurement called depth perception. Now, depth perception, that's our ability to determine distances between objects, or basically to see in three dimensions. And researchers, they studied a handball team, specifically looking at how quickly they could change focus. Mm-hmm. And guess what? The handball team that was supplementing with astaxanthin, they were able to improve their accuracy and improve their performance in the depth perception test. Other research has also shown that astaxanthin helps reduce eye fatigue. And, when you're on a computer, that's a big deal. Everyone's on computers these days and for long periods of time, and it's hard on our eyes. And we know that if you're driving a car and it's late at night and your reaction time is slow, That's not good. Astaxanthin actually helps the eyes focus and refocus. Dr. Hecht, PhD, one of the leading researchers at Astareal, says that the product actually helps your eyes be more resilient. You see better with it. Your eyes are healthier. I mean, who doesn't love those benefits?
5: Again, we're talking with pharmacist and health author Sherry Tarkos about our free bottle offer from Purity Products, talking about AstaFX. So much ground to cover. Sherry, I want to get back to the skin benefits and this issue of wrinkle reduction. Not as a cream or as a lotion, but as a capsule. You take it orally. This patent also covers this. You say this ingredient is proven to reduce wrinkles, and not just by a little. We're talking a dramatic amount. What's going on with this?
6: Yeah, I know. It's fascinating. A huge benefit. People want to look younger. I know I do. And I've noticed significant benefits since I've started taking it. But it's the science here that really shines. The whole concept of taking oral supplements to improve skin health. Relatively new concept here in North America, but in Japan, this is mainstream. Astaxanthin is already one of, if not the most successful ingredients in a new class of products called cosmeceuticals, or supplements that you take orally to enhance the cosmetic appearance of your skin. So listen to this. In one study, they gave 4 milligrams of astaxanthin, which, by the way, is the actual amount you get in Purity's AstaFX. Mm-hmm. And the skin benefits were dramatic. Within 6 weeks, every single person in the treatment group, 100% of participants in the study, reported that their skin had improved significantly. Everybody got results. Fine lines, hydration, elasticity, all improved. Listen to this. The participants experienced about 50% improvement in dryness, moisture, roughness, elasticity, fine lines, wrinkles, even age spots were significantly diminished. And this is literally in line with the best, the highest quality, and the most expensive topical products, the lotions and potions that we put on our skin. And again, AstaFX, it's exclusive to Purity Products.
5: 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By the way, limit one free offer per household, please. Now, Sherry, for people who are just tuning in, one of the many highlights we covered earlier on today's program is just how revolutionary this special Purity Astaxanthin is for redefining aging skin. And Astaxanthin works its magic inside the body in areas like endurance, stamina, energy. These are so many of the inside-out benefits that people will feel. And in fact, what will they feel when they start taking AstaFX?
6: So the reason you need to give this a try is because the benefits are real. The science is very compelling. Over 60 clinical studies and patents. I mean, the product is impressive and it really works. This is a product where you will actually see and feel the benefits after taking it a month or so. The cosmetic benefits for your skin, we just mentioned a minute ago, really incredible. I've been taking it myself and I see a huge difference. Others have noticed too. People are always saying to me, you know, what do you use on your skin? What are you taking? And, you know, I tell people what you put into your body is just as important, if not more so, than what you apply to your skin. And think about the vision benefits, really unmatched by any other nutrient or supplement out there. It targets tired eyes, eye strain, and it helps improve eye focus and depth perception. It's great for circulation, energy, muscle strength, and endurance. You can literally boost your strength. As we age, this is crucial. It helps you enjoy life and stay in the game. Mm-hmm. And it can even help with recovery after exercise. Next, astaxanthin has the ability to fight fatigue and support mitochondrial function. So that means cellular energy and ATP support.
5: Now, Sherry, just a few moments left before we wrap up the program. 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I know we have this great free bottle offer today. We're talking AstaFX from Purity Products, and we'll get to that offer as we wrap up the program. Free bottle of AstaFX for all of our listeners. Again, it promotes healthy vision, skin, muscle, fights wrinkles like no other. And most of us have just never heard about all of this until today. So tell our listeners again how astaxanthin compares to other antioxidants or phytonutrients that are out there on the market right now, because this is truly unique, isn't it?
6: Well, you know, from an antioxidant perspective, the healthy aging perspective, astaxanthin is up to 6,000 times more potent than vitamin C in its singlet oxygen quenching capacity. That should be enough to get everybody excited. There's really, you know, something in this for everybody. With AstaFX from Purity here, you get to see the amazing power of astaxanthin for yourself. It's the king of the carotenoids, and very few people are aware of its benefits. And I think millions are missing out on it because they just aren't aware of this incredible evidence-based nutraceutical.
5: And I know it may sound too good to be true for some people, Sherry. What do you say to any skeptics saying, come on, does it really do all of this?
6: Well, I'm a pharmacist, and in my training as a pharmacist, I'm trained to look at the science and to see what the science says. And the science on astaxanthin is very clear, backed by over 60 clinical studies, and many of these studies are accessible on PubMed, so you can check them out yourself. But the key takeaway is this: the benefits are real, the cosmetic benefits, the endurance benefits, the strength benefits, the vision benefits, circulation, cardio, the product really works. I mean, the science is so strong. I see the difference in how it makes my skin look and how I feel. I feel stronger, healthier, and I encourage folks to give this a try. With this free bottle offer from Purity, there's nothing to lose and so much to gain.
5: Such great information, wonderful show, and always good to talk with you, Sherry. Thank you so much for joining us today.
6: Thank you.
5: Sherry Torkos, who's an author, she's a practicing pharmacist. 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
11: Good morning. Happy Saturday. Jerry Hickey here to discuss nutrition with you. I'm a pharmacist who's always specialized in nutrition over the course of my entire career. And there's a lot you can do to help yourself out using nutrition properly, using supplements properly, and of course eating properly and living properly. But let's talk about these dog days of summer. That's what they used to call them when I was a kid. This time of year is dangerous. It's very humid. The dew point is high. There's a lot of moisture in the air, and it's hot. And it gets exceedingly dangerous, especially if you're frail or you're elderly, like I'm 71, or I'm going on 72, so it's not the best thing for me, even though I'm pretty strong for my age. So what do? Of course, you really attempt to get enough sleep and enough rest, eat properly, you know, avoid alcohol if you can. Keep the exercise down right now when it's too hot, if you don't have a way of staying cool. Stay out of the direct sun if you can. Wear a hat. But, you know, once in a while, tip your cap to release the heat that's storing under your hat. But wear a hat to protect yourself from the sun. Stay out of direct sun. Of course, drink enough fluid and eat intelligently. But that's still not enough for many of us, especially like if you're in the city, you know, like in New York City or something, because all of that concrete, all of that tarmac just intensifies the level of heat. So I really want to discuss nutrients that legitimately can help you out in the heat. And one of them is creatine monohydrate. I've grown to love creatine monohydrate. I take it on a daily basis. It's well known for improving endurance when you do certain physically active functions like lifting weights or a marathon, etc. It's good for your stamina. We now know it's very good for the brain. It's very good for all your high energy organs. We'll go into that a little bit. But creatine first came to my purview, my attention, about 20 years ago. There was an NCAA football team, I forget which one, someplace in the Midwest, and they were giving their athletes, because it's summer camp, so, you know, these people are playing in full uniform in the summer, a very intense sport, a grueling sport. And it's already hot, so they're going to overheat very easily. So they were giving them creatine in a glass of water, a scoop of creatine, 5 grams in a glass of water. And it really helped them. It prevented them from becoming dehydrated. So it was keeping their body more moist. It was preventing muscle cramps and muscle aches, which, you know, that's a symptom of overheating, right? Muscle cramps. And it was helping prevent them from feeling sluggish and helping keeping them focused and reducing injuries and sprains. So that's when it first came to my attention for hot weather. And I've been preaching using creatine to people for well over a decade now for the hot weather as more information and proof accrued. But at this point, I'm telling like everybody over 55 or 60, just get on some creatine. It's magnificent. You can look at creatine as a conditionally needed supplement. Conditionally required means that under certain circumstances, you need more of it. And the current statistics, 6 out of 10 Americans are low in creatine. Now, what is creatine? Well, first of all, our creatine is not from animals. We make it through a vegetable process. And when you take creatine, you mix it with water, you take the creatine, it helps keep you hydrated, it helps reduce muscle cramping and fatigue in the hot summer months. So I really recommend it right now. But what it does in the body, the creatine very easily in our body is stored and converted to phosphocreatine. And phosphocreatine recycles our energy. It keeps our energy going all day long. So we expend about 150 pounds of energy, 170 pounds of energy every day. So obviously, if we didn't recycle the energy, we'd fade away. There wouldn't be enough of us. So the energy is recycled, and creatine improves the rate of recycling, and it makes it more efficient to recycle your energy. So the creatine is converted to phosphocreatine, which is stored in your high-energy organs and tissues. That, in turn, keeps ATP going, and ATP is what gives you your energy. Virtually all of your energy is coming from ATP. So there was just a really interesting study, an American study, 4,041 U.S. adults followed for a 20-year period, and they found out if they had even a little bit of creatine every day, just like 1 gram, 1 gram is 1,000 milligrams, it's like a quarter of a teaspoon, that it cut their risk of early death pretty strongly. Let me see if I have the figure here. I know I wrote it down somewhere. If you want to see the study, it's in the journal Applied Physiology, Nutrition, and Metabolism. So it makes sense, because all of your high-energy organs and tissues require creatine to function. So if you're under stress, getting a little bit more creatine is going to be valuable for these high-energy organs and tissues. So those tissues include your brain and your memory functions, your eyeballs, especially your retina, which are the highest energy cells in the body, your muscles, and of course your heart muscle, but also your liver, your circulatory system. So, I mean, it's reasonable that having some additional creatine during the hot summer time, the peak time of heat and humidity, is going to be helpful. If you lack creatine, if you have low creatine intake, you're much more likely to become depressed because your brain won't function well because it needs a lot of energy, and you're not going to have the creatine to offer it the energy because there's a creatine system in the brain. You're more likely to have memory loss, especially in older adults. Your ability to learn, your cognitive functions are going to decline more rapidly. You'll develop circulatory issues, liver issues, and you're just going to be very low energy. You're just going to be low in physical energy and mental energy. But your all-cause mortality increases if you lack creatine. So the first product I want to put on special today is creatine, and there's a great deal. You know, any of the Envite products I speak about, you buy one bottle at suggested retail, you get the second bottle free. So you're getting 50% off suggested retail on two bottles. But if you use the following code, you get an extra 10% off. The code is Jerry WOR. My name, Jerry WOR. 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So use that code in any way you're dealing with Envite. If you call them on the phone, say Jerry WOR, get the 10%. Or if you go on the internet and use our website or on your cell phone and you order through the cell phone, or you call, because you know you could go on our website and your cell phone, or you call in, use Jerry WOR, get an extra 10% off all Envite products. So creatine is the first product I want to talk about. I actually use it daily. I use it because I lift weights, I do push-ups, I do a lot of gardening, I do a lot of boating, I do a lot of things. The boating is through the Coast Guard Auxiliary, which is pretty cool. In fact, I'm very excited because this Tuesday, I'm actually going out. I have orders to go out with a Coast Guard crew. So that's really cool for me. But anyway, let's get back to this. The creatine gives me mental energy for my memory and for a good mood, and it gives me physical energy. Now, the second thing I put on special is something called Energy HX, which is a capsule. Energy HX has some ubiquinol in it, which is the active form of CoQ10, which is great for your heart and muscles. But what's going to get you over the top very quickly with fatigue is Panax ginseng. Asian Panax ginseng root. You could call it Korean ginseng, you could call it Chinese ginseng, you could call it Japanese ginseng. It's called all those things, but it's all the same thing. And there's 200 milligrams of ginseng root, aged. It's aged, so there's a lot of the active ingredient in there. The active ingredient are called ginsenosides, especially RB1. RB1 is the most active ginsenoside for your stamina and energy. So the Panax Ginseng in Energy HX, it's a capsule. So some people don't want to bother with the powder of creatine every day. A scoop of creatine or even a quarter of a teaspoon of creatine is great for your brain and your muscles and your energy and your endurance. So just take a capsule of this in the morning with your breakfast or at lunchtime. The Panax Ginseng is very helpful during these times of heat and high humidity for your energy and your stamina and making you tougher on these hot, very sticky days. It's going to help get rid of your fatigue. It's going to improve your patience because, you know, when you're hot and fatigued and you're all clammy and all, you start to lose your patience and then people argue, etc. So you're going to be more patient. You're going to be less groggy. You're going to have more energy. But here's the thing. It also gets rid of stress. Like if you're overwhelmed or overworked, the ginseng is very good for stress. And here's some other things about ginseng. This is proven in human clinical trials. This form of ginseng, because there's different forms of ginseng, this form of ginseng also helps improve your blood sugar control and the use of your sugar in your blood for energy, and it increases acetylcholine levels. Acetylcholine is a neurotransmitter in the human body that you need for your heart, you need for your muscles, you need for breathing, you need for your balance, but you also need for your memory. So Energy HX, just to sum up very, very, very quickly, I'm doing a short thing on these. I think I can get the point across very quickly. Energy HX safely helps protect you during this time of heat and humidity in like the end of July and all of August and most of September. It safely reduces your fatigue. It safely improves and increases your energy without making you nervous. In fact, it's very good for your nerves. You're going to feel calmer and you're going to feel more clear-headed. It'll support your memory and your blood sugar control without raising your blood pressure. So here's something, Energy HX capsule, which gives you strength and stamina and endurance and helps you get through this hot weather safely and feeling much better about things and more clear-headed. Yet it's good for your heart. And it's good for your blood sugar, and it's not going to keep you up all night. So this is really cool. And like I said, there is some ubiquinol in there, which is the active form of CoQ10. Ubiquinol reduces fatigue and increases physical performance, and it's great for your heart. And anybody with a heart condition, this is a very safe product. Anybody with high blood pressure, anybody with diabetes, this is a very safe way for you to improve your stamina and energy. It's not safe to drink a lot of coffee if you have a heart condition or high blood pressure. Energy HX will not raise your blood pressure, will not be bad for your heart. In fact, it'll be good for your heart. It'll help energize your heart and strengthen your heart. So two things on special so far. I put creatine monohydrate powder. How much do you need? Even a quarter of a teaspoon to a scoop a day. I take a scoop because I'm very physically active. I'm very active physically, so I take a scoop. But the creatine, very quickly, within a couple of days, will help improve your stamina, your strength, your endurance, and your hydration during these hot summer months, during these humid, hot, sticky months. And it's great for your brain. It's helpful for your heart. It's great for your muscles. That's great for overall energy. And the second one I put on special to help get you through the hot season right now is Energy HX capsule, because some people don't want a powder. Energy HX mixes Asian Panax ginseng that's aged for several years along with ubiquinol. So it's going to be good for your blood sugar. It's going to be good for your heart. It's going to be good for your memory. It's going to be great for your energy, your stamina. Can you do both the creatine and the Panax ginseng? Like you're living in Brooklyn, and the Brooklyn streets are very hot this time of year. Yeah, do both. It's not going to hurt you. And once again, the deal, it's a great deal. You buy two of any of these, you get 50% off suggested retail, so you're getting half price. And if you use the code, you get another 10% off. So if you call on the phone, or if you walk into Invite, or if you go on the website, invitehealth.com, and you place an order, use this code, get 10% additional on any Invite product, every Invite product. Jerry W-O-R. Jerry W-O-R. Okay, I have to go to a break. I'll be right back. And don't forget, at the end of my half hour, I just do a half an hour every other week, Dr. Amanda Williams comes on with a further hour. I'll be right back.
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11: Okay, welcome back. Jerry Hickey, Invite Health. Stay tuned after I finish for Dr. Amanda Williams. Now, I put Greens HX and Reds HX on special. Greens HX is vegetables, Reds HX is fruits, but it's more than that. So Greens HX is vegetables, herbs, and algae, along with probiotic bacteria. So let's look at some of the combinations in here. If you take the Greens HX, which is the best tasting greens on the market by far, there's a mixture of milk thistle and ginger, which is great for your liver health and helpful for your kidney health. So there's automatically a liver health formula built into Greens HX. You help detoxify your liver and even heal your liver. And then for your immune system, whether it's overactive or underactive, there's the algae spirulina, the algae chlorella, probiotic bacteria, flaxseed powder, royal jelly, which is the food of the queen bee, turmeric, you know, the curcumin, and Siberian ginseng. So if you need help with your immune system, that's going to be helpful. You know, if you get run down and it's easier for you to get one of those summer colds, this will help you out. And then for energy, because I put these powders on special because they're a great energy tonic, and some people are taking these powders and they'd rather just stick with these powders. There's green tea for energy, not caffeine, green tea, loaded with the green tea polyphenols, Siberian ginseng, bee pollen, royal jelly, alfalfa grass, red beetroot, wheatgrass juice powder, spirulina, and chlorella. That's going to give you energy. That's going to give you stamina and energy. And don't forget, you're putting it in water or juice, so you're going to get a lot of energy. You're going to get hydrated. And then, for your circulation, there's apple powder, ginger, acerola berry, which is natural vitamin C. You know, acerola berry comes from Jamaica mostly. Grapeseed extract, or it could be from Barbados. Grapeseed extract, red beetroot, parsley, oregano, citrus bioflavonoids, cranberry and blueberry, rosemary, red grape skin, bilberry, clove bud, and other ingredients that are great for your heart and circulation. So people love the Greens HX. It's constantly, consistently been one of our best sellers. It's very clean. It's very fresh. It's super concentrated. I know some of you are taking green capsules from a different company. There is zero comparison. This is much more powerful. You're going to feel an awful lot better on this. And you're getting probiotics. All these different strains of probiotics for your immune system, for your digestion, for constipation, for diarrhea, for stomach cramps. I mean, it's just a great formula. I also put the Reds HX on special. The Reds HX is a combination of berries and citrus fruit and probiotics. So that one really isn't herbs. And, I mean, come on, it's fruit. It's berries and citrus with probiotics. It tastes delicious. I mean, even a little kid will take the Reds HX. They're powders. The Greens HX and Reds HX are powders. In a scoop, you're getting a lot of concentrated goodness. And these are really clean. There's no pesticides in this product. There's no herbicides. There's no forever chemicals. It's a very clean product. We test it again and again to make sure it's fresh, that all the ingredients are in there and nothing else, that it's free of things like lead and nickel and mercury and arsenic and all those nasty things. These are great formulas. So the Reds HX is something that anybody will be happy with the flavor. You just mix a scoop. When my kids were little, I used to get this organic pancake mix from Vermont, and I'd put some green tea in it, and I'd put the Reds HX in it, and I'd put a little cocoa in it, and I'd put a little Greens HX, and they had a really dynamic, healthy breakfast that was good for their brain and their growth and their heart and their circulation and their immune system and just every their daytime energy. Not that my kids needed help with energy. Most kids don't. So that's what's on special to help you get through these super hot days of summer. Creatine monohydrate powder, Energy HX capsules, or the Greens HX powder and the Reds HX powder. These are really good formulas. I mean, you could speak to any of our nutritionists. You know, after I'm finished on this program, you could call up and speak with a nutritionist directly and get advice, but these are great formulas. These are really high-quality formulas. Very clean, very fresh. And what's on the label is what's in the product and nothing else. And what's in the product is on the label and nothing else. These are full disclosure labels. Now, I have time for one more product. So I'm going to add bone powder. This time of year, bone powder is going to give you electrolytes. And these electrolytes are really essential for your energy. Of course, they need it for your bones. And they need it to help protect you from cancer. But you're getting calcium and magnesium in this formula. You have to have calcium to release energy. So having a little extra calcium this time of year is a good thing. And you have to have magnesium so you don't shoot through your energy all at once. Magnesium evens out your energy use. So having bone powder, which of course is great for your nerves and great for your bones, is also great for your energy this time of year. Now, what else do you need? Well, of course, you need a little salt. You need sodium and chloride. But, you know, potassium. But people get potassium. They eat their fruits. They eat their vegetables. They're getting potassium. So I'm not really worried about potassium. As long as you're eating 3 servings of vegetables a day and maybe 1 or 2 fruits a day, you're getting your potassium. I'm really more concerned about calcium and magnesium. A lot of people don't get these. There's great research that both calcium and magnesium lower the risk of us ever developing cancer, which is good. For different reasons, they do it. Like you need magnesium to activate vitamin D. You need magnesium to release melatonin at night. They're both needed for your immune system and to help prevent cancer. You need magnesium to store energy for the immune system. So, I mean, obviously that's an anti-cancer thing. You need magnesium to release a whole bunch of different neurotransmitters in your muscles and your heart and your digestive tract and in your brain and in your eyes so everything functions. I mean, magnesium has more activities than any other mineral. They clock close to 400 different activities for magnesium. That's how important it is. But magnesium also shoves calcium into your bone. You only need a certain amount of magnesium. You need a lot more calcium. But magnesium keeps calcium in the bone. So what's in the bone powder that's going to build bone or protect bone, maintain bone? Well, you have a vitamin D to absorb calcium. See, without vitamin D, you can't absorb calcium. But then you need a chaperone to tell calcium where to go. That's vitamin K. So you get vitamin K. You get vitamin D to absorb calcium. You get vitamin K to shove calcium into your bones. Then you get magnesium to stitch the calcium into the bone. That's very interesting. Magnesium stitches the calcium into the bone. If you lack magnesium, the crystals in your bone expand. They become crystals, and your bone is easier to break. Your bone becomes kind of crispy. So you need that magnesium. So in the bone powder, you also get some silica. Silica is needed to incorporate calcium into bone. And you also get a little boron, which helps balance calcium in the body. So you're getting a full complement of ingredients needed to build and maintain your bone. You're getting the key minerals, calcium and magnesium. Calcium builds the bone. Magnesium keeps it in the bone. You're getting vitamin D so that you can absorb the calcium from your food or supplements. And then you're getting the vitamin K, which directs the calcium into your bone. And then the other nutrients kind of are clean up batters just to help maintain proper bone health. So it's a really good product. older men need to worry about their bones? Well, they need to be concerned about them anyway. Maybe not worry, maybe that's the wrong word. But older men should take a half a scoop a day, and older women, certainly a scoop a day. In fact, once you hit menopause, you really should get on a scoop a day. Once you're postmenopausal, you really should be on a scoop a day. Because, and like I said, the minerals and bone powder, the vitamin D, the vitamin K, the magnesium and the calcium all have anti-cancer effects to some degree. And the magnesium and the calcium are involved with electrolyte energy and strength and stamina, etc. You need calcium to release energy. You need magnesium to maintain energy. So today was all about kind of survival during the hot weather. And I'm just going to do a quick review because not everybody might have been listening at the start. I put creatine monohydrate powder on special. Now, people know creatine monohydrate. It's a very clean powder. It's not from an animal source. We know it gives you stamina and strength for endurance.

0: water. And it really helped them. It prevented them from becoming dehydrated. So it was keeping them, their body more moist. It was preventing muscle cramps and muscle aches, which, you know, that's a symptom of overheating, right? Muscle cramps. And it was helping prevent them from feeling sluggish and helping keeping them focused and reducing injuries and sprains. So the creatine is great for your brain and your endurance. But now we also know that it's good for the heart. It gives the heart a source of energy. And it's great for the brain. And if you lack creatine, your brain becomes sluggish. You have less patience. Chances are you're going to become nervous and certainly a bigger risk of depression. So the creatine is great for your brain. And this time of year, when it's really hot and sticky, it'll help keep you energized. It'll help keep you from becoming cross and, you know, upset, and just keep you calmer because you're going to have more energy to function for your brain and your body. Now, the second one was Energy HX, which is a capsule. It's Panax ginseng, which is Asian ginseng, and it's aged, so there's plenty of the ginsenosides in there. It's been aged for over 5 years. It's aged about 10 years. You want your ginseng to be aged at least 2 years, preferably more like 5 or 10. So in any event, this is aged ginseng. It's high in ginsenosides, which are very dramatic in bringing energy back very quickly. So if you're really fatigued from the heat and from the stickiness, the humidity, this stuff will get you in a better place within a day or two. Without drinking coffee, without the caffeine, you're going to be calmer, more energetic. It's good for your memory, it's good for your heart, and it's good for your blood sugar. Then I put the Greens HX and the Reds HX on special, which are great for the immune system. They're great for the intestines. They're great for the liver and healing the liver. They're great for your circulatory system, and they're fantastic for energy. The Greens is a mixture of herbs and spices, but not spicy, not hot, but herbs, spices, vegetables, probiotic bacteria, and algae. So you'll get a lot of energy out of Greens HX. And in the Reds HX, which tastes amazing, that's really more citrus fruits and a lot of different berries, a whole bunch of different berries and probiotic bacteria. So people like to mix those together, and it's just an amazing way of getting your vigor and your energy back and getting you through the dog days of summer, the hot, sticky days of summer. And then the last thing I put on special is the bone powder. I'm out of time. So use that code, WOR, Jerry WOR, get an extra 10% off. 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
7: It's 77 degrees at 8 o'clock. Good morning, I'm Bill Trefiro. Storms today, some severe, and in places, chance of a tornado. More coming up in weather. Despite a May 2026 federal court order broadly blocking immigration arrests at New York City immigration courts, Immigration and Customs Enforcement, or ICE, has continued the practice. U.S. District Judge Kevin Castle previously ruled that ICE lacked the legal justification to detain individuals arriving for mandatory hearings. Since that ruling, Courthouse News Service is reporting that ICE has executed at

0: least 6 arrests in Manhattan immigration courts, including the recent detention of a Bronx resident immediately following his asylum hearing. New York City Mayor Zohran Mamdani says he's still mulling over whether to have Israeli Prime Minister Benjamin Netanyahu arrested during his upcoming visit to the city. Netanyahu is scheduled to travel to New York in September to attend the United Nations General Assembly. Mayor Mamdani indicated that he is actively discussing the matter with authorities, labeling the premier a war criminal due to an outstanding International Criminal Court arrest warrant. In sports, the Yankees lose a pitching duel to the Dodgers at the stadium, final score 2-1. It's night games this weekend in the Bronx. Meanwhile, the Mets are back in Philly with afternoon games this weekend. Of course, the World Cup title match, Argentina versus Spain, that'll be tomorrow, 3 p.m. in the Meadowlands.
1: Here's your WOR Weather Channel forecast. An approaching front may lead to severe thunderstorms and heavy rainfall starting off this week, and a flood watch is in effect from this morning through late tonight, with showers and storms increasing through the afternoon. A high near 81, still the chance for strong storms and heavy rain tonight with a low of 72. Clearing tomorrow, the high of 83, and a sunny Monday with a high in the low 80s. I'm meteorologist Jeff Marr.
0: Wake up with Curtis Lewa and Larry Menti in the morning, 6 to 10 a.m. on Monday. I'm Bill Trefiro on 710 WOR.
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3: 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I am Dr. Amanda Williams, Chief Science Officer at Invite Health, and happy Saturday morning to everyone. I know that you just listened to Jerry talking about reds and greens and so much more, and I am going to continue talking nutrition with you this morning, and I have many different products that I have on special today. And as you know, those products that I talk about are on a buy one, get one free. But if you use the promo code Amanda, W-O-R, you will get an additional 10% off. So don't forget to mention that. So if you call in or if you go to our website, invitehealth.com, or if you pop into one of our store locations, remember we're open 7 days a week. You can stop in, you can have a consult with one of our wonderful nutrition experts. We have Dr. Claire over in Forest Hills today. We have Dr. Claudia. She will be at our Bronx Bartow Co-op City location tomorrow. So feel free to stop by or to give them a call. They are always happy to have a chat with you and answer any of your questions. So there's so much going on right now in the world. Oh my goodness. And you know, I'm a huge sports fan. So there's like sports everywhere. And I've been trying to watch the World Cup. I will say that. Still not really following it, but trying my best. Of course, Tour de France is on. They are doing the mountains today. So after the show, I will tune in and see who gets to the top of the mountain. So every single day they pedal away, but I love watching it just for the scenery. I just think it's so beautiful just to see the different areas of France that they go through. So Tour de France, and then I have Indy cars on today. So I have to watch my Indy racing, and now I'm really into women's professional softball. So if you haven't checked that out, check it out. Wonderful. It's on ESPN too on most evenings. So really fun stuff, because I've always been a huge college softball fan, but now I get to see a lot of these players continue on into the pro league. So they just started this league a couple of years ago, but really, really good stuff. So enough about the sports. We have to talk about other things that are going on, like the air quality. Oh my goodness. Canada is on fire. Over 2,600 wildfires throughout all of Canada. The big problem is, it's not like it's just contained in Canada. It's all blowing down, as you all know, there in New York with your air quality. I know that the rain is supposed to dissipate some of that, but we have to be real. There's still 2,600 fires going on in Canada. So even if you get some rain today or throughout the weekend, it's still going to be a problem for you. So we definitely need to discuss this. I was looking at some pictures, not only from New York, but up in northern Michigan. And just, it's, oh goodness, it looked like it was just like nighttime up there. So it was like up in Traverse City and just horrible because people like to go up there for, you know, summertime trips and little quick vacations. And the air quality, not so great. So we're going to talk about what you can be doing as far as nutrients to include into your routine to really give your lungs a better layer of support, let's just say. So we'll get into all of that. There's new information again on krill oil. So our krill oil that we use is actually up for a big award for its benefits for muscle health. So I'm actively waiting to see how that all turns out. But one of the things that we know about our krill oil is it is the most well-studied out of any krill oil out there. And today, to this day, the krill oil that we use makes up 85% of all published clinical research. Yes, 85% of all published clinical research on krill oil. So I want that to just settle in for you just for a moment, because you probably hear krill oil a lot outside of this radio program. But I want you to understand that when Jerry and I talk about the Invite Health krill oil, why it's so important that you can understand why we use our krill. Because 85% of all published trials on krill oil and the omega-3s and the choline and the astaxanthin, the phospholipids and that, it's all coming from this source that we use. And I think that that just reiterates the fact that Invite Health has always been rooted in the science and the research. So no further proof than looking at the krill oil advanced and knowing that 85% of any published research out there on the benefits, the multitude of benefits of krill oil on human health come from the Invite Health krill oil. So I just, you hear me go on and on about our krill, but I'm literally obsessed with it. I think it's just something that everyone should be taking because of all of its wonderful, powerful properties. The cleanliness of how it's sourced, the sustainability, the traceability. I can go on and on, and I will. But for now, let me continue along the path. I've been getting quite a few emails from folks who were actually looking into a New York Post article. It came out earlier this month, but they were talking about green tea. And so I had individuals who reached out and said, hey, Amanda, have you heard about this, you know, this study? The New York Post published this, you know, little article all about green tea and its longevity benefits and how it can reduce the risk of dying by 16%, as they published. Do you know about this? And so it was, you know, kind of interesting. And Jerry and I were talking about this because we both kind of chuckled in a way, because the two studies that they actually referenced in this article that came out in the New York Post, one was from 2011, and the other one, and this is a study that, like I said, came out in 2011, and the other study came out in 2006. And so the reason why Jerry and I both kind of laughed about this is because we're like, wow, you know, we've talked about these studies multiple times through the years. It's just kind of interesting that the New York Post is now, you know, talking about the longevity benefits that go along with green tea. So green tea polyphenols, as we know, they've been studied extensively. If you go into the National Institute of Health, the Library of Medicine, and you were to research how many published trials are done on green tea, I mean, it's in the thousands. There's more studies on green tea than there is on ibuprofen or acetaminophen. So we know that the science is sound, but it's just interesting that the New York Times or New York Post put this article out there talking about green tea. And they were looking at it more in the setting of the cardiovascular benefits and lowering cholesterol, and referencing back to this study that was published in the Journal of the American Medical Association back in 2006, how green tea consumption actually led to a lowered risk of cardiovascular disease in general. So it's just one of those areas where I love talking about green tea and all of the many ways that green tea can potentiate these different health benefits. So we'll get into that as well. But anytime you see something, you know, whether it's on, you know, the nightly news, or if you're reading the, you know, a newspaper, magazine, and something comes up when it comes to vitamins, minerals, different extracts, and you have questions, please reach out, because sometimes there's not great information out there. But this article that they published in the New York Post, it was, and, you know, it's a good informative bit of information on green tea. It's just a little older. There's been many studies published since then, but these are still very, very good studies. The other one was from 2011. That was the American Journal of Clinical Nutrition, looking at green tea's effects on total cholesterol. And this was actually a meta-analysis that they did, meaning that they populated multiple clinical trials and looked at the clinical data that came from those trials. So they were looking at 14 different randomized clinical trials and showing the effectiveness of green tea when it comes to your overall cholesterol. Now, keep in mind, this is a very important point, that your total cholesterol is one thing, but the inflammation is really the biggest concern when we're looking at cardiovascular health. So while it's great that we know that the green tea can help with lowering your total cholesterol and your triglycerides, and at the same time can help to allow your good cholesterol, the HDL, to start to increase. But one of the bigger things, the biggest takeaways about green tea and its effectiveness is its ability to lower inflammation, which is why when we're looking at cholesterol, we always have to look at the inflammatory component to that, and why it's the inflammation that is really, I always say, that forest fire. We're talking about the wildfires in Canada. This is what is really driving that cardiovascular risk. So when you start to peel back the layers of what green tea's action is, like how is it actually working, this is when you get to that point where you start to recognize that it's not just that it's a very powerful antioxidant to fight off free radicals and protect your cholesterol from becoming oxidized. Because oxidized LDL, so bad cholesterol that becomes oxidized, is incredibly detrimental to your health and is an independent risk factor for cardiovascular disease. So I always encourage people, have your oxidized LDL level tested. It gives you much greater insight into cardiovascular risk than just running a standard cholesterol panel. Standard cholesterol panel is just giving you your numbers, but we don't really know what those numbers are indicating for us. So to take that deeper dive and to understand how much oxidation is happening, how much inflammation is actually occurring, those are the things that we really want to be looking at. So when assessing green tea, which the main catechin in green tea that has been so extensively studied is EGCG. So that's the epigallocatechin gallate. And the epigallocatechin gallate, this has been shown to be highly effective at being able to turn off something known as HMGB1. Now, do you need to know what HMGB1 is? Not necessarily, but if you're one of those science-savvy, research-savvy folks out there, and you love this part of what Jerry and I talk about, then write it down. So it's called HMGB1. And what that actually stands for is High Mobility Group Box 1. And what is the action of HMGB1 is that it releases these chemical agents, which are known as cytokines. And most of us can kind of go back and remember maybe your first introduction to cytokines happened during COVID. So with COVID-19, we heard a lot about cytokine storms. And what is a cytokine storm? Is when you have this massive rush of these chemical agents in the system, and it drives up an excessive amount of inflammation. So that's what the cytokines are doing. They're generating inflammation in the body. And we know that EGCG, this powerful catechin that comes from green tea, has the ability to go in and turn that off and say, no, we're not going to allow these chemical signals, these cytokines, to be released. We're going to turn that off, which means in turn we're lowering inflammation. So really fascinating how effective green tea can be in that light when we're thinking of the inflammatory processes that go along with cardiovascular disease and beyond. So this is why it's been studied even at Washington State University for its benefits for rheumatoid arthritis. Because once again, being able to lower that inflammation, keeping the joint spaces free and clear of excessive inflammation, and regulating the immune system response. And they published this in the Arthritis and Rheumatology Journal. And this was published through the American College of Rheumatology. This was a study that was done 10 years ago in 2016. And they were really assessing how green tea, once again, was working more as like an anti-inflammatory, at the same time a antioxidant, so regulating the immune system response. So there's many different functionalities when it comes to green tea. And luckily for you, you have two different options from Invite Health. You have our Green Tea HX, which is the capsule. Now, that is partnered with black tea. The black tea in and of itself has its own unique active constituents, what are known as theaflavins. So the theaflavins help with, once again, regulation of inflammation. And it's doing this, and we've seen this in clinical studies with theaflavins, how it can actually lower C-reactive protein levels in the body, which is a marker for inflammation. And so we partner the two. So we have the black tea extract plus the green tea. That's in a capsulated form. Generally speaking, one capsule a day is sufficient. There are times where we may say, you know what, take one capsule twice a day. For guys out there, green tea is a really nice thing for you to add in to a prostate support routine. I always encourage men to make sure that they're taking our Green Tea HX, take one capsule in the evening before bed. I also encourage people to take the quercetin as well. Take, you know, one cap of quercetin in the evening before bed. Very helpful for men who are getting up multiple times in the middle of the night when it comes to BPH. So if you have an enlarged prostate, you're finding that you're getting up many times, adding in the Green Tea HX, as well as that quercetin, along with, of course, the prostate HX, very, very helpful. So we look at all of the ways in which the Invite Health Green Tea HX capsules can be helpful for you. But then we also have our Green Tea TX. So I have both of these on special. I need to take a quick break. When I get back, I'm going to tell you a little bit more about the Green Tea TX. That's our liquid form. I love this for the summertime because it helps, once again, for hydration, especially right now, being that cyclospora is out there. We've got the wildfire smoke out there. The sipping on your green tea can be very, very helpful right now. So do make sure that you check those two products out. I'm going to go into some more detail on the flip side of this break, so stick around. I will be right back. 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I am Dr. Amanda Williams. Remember to use that promo code AmandaWOR. Get that extra savings. Get that extra 10% off. So, before the break, I said I wanted to talk about the Green Tea TX. So I have both of those products on special, the Green Tea Capsules, as well as the Green Tea Liquid. Now, when you're using two full droppers of our Green Tea TX, you're getting as much EGCG as if you were to drink, you know, two or three cups of a good high quality green tea. It is decaffeinated. It's really wonderful for fighting off environmental pollutants and, you know, protecting you from free radical damage because of the power of those antioxidants, even from UV. And I've talked about this before, which is why I really love the Green Tea TX for the summertime. I know a lot of the focus of green tea for many years has always been, oh, green tea during cold and flu season. Of course, it's wonderful for that. But during the summer, because those catechins can get into the system, so I always say it's like beauty from within, but it's helping to protect the skin from UV damage, but at the same time, all of the different environmental pollutants that you are exposed to. And right now, we know that the particles in the air, the amount of pollutant because of the wildfires, is really something that you should be proactive to rather than reactive. We do have some vitamin C that's added into this. So once again, some immune system support and the support that you get for skin health as well. So having the green tea plus that vitamin C, very beneficial for supporting collagen production. You get natural theanine in this. Remember, theanine is the powerful amino acid and that is derived predominantly from green tea. This helps with GABA release. So GABA is our calming neurotransmitter. So it can really help you when it comes to dealing with daily stressors and just overall mood in general. So this is why sipping on the Green Tea TX, just a fabulous way to go about your summer smoke-filled days. Now, back to more of the studies. And like I said, this kind of goes back to the New York Post article talking about green tea and longevity and heart health and lowering cholesterol. And the two studies that they referred to, as I mentioned, one was from 2006, the other one was from 2011. So while they just published this article like a week ago, they are going back to the incredibly sound science that we have always known at Invite Health about green tea. Now, the British Heart Foundation, back in 2018, they actually looked at EGCG as being a potential for preventing heart attacks. Now, that's kind of a bold statement coming from the British Heart Foundation, but I think that that's the point to walk away with. This is the British Heart Foundation, and they're saying, we think green tea could hold the key to preventing, you know, heart attacks and strokes caused by atherosclerosis. So the plaque buildup within the vascular system. And we know that as those plaques become less and less stable, this puts you at that greater risk for a cardiovascular event, including a stroke. So one of the things that they were able to really zero in on was, once again, EGCG coming from the green tea. and how that has this really finite ability to protect the endothelial cells, so the lining of the blood vessels, doing that on a couple of different fronts, one of which is its antioxidant abilities. So again, this is kind of an area where we have to recognize green tea has powerful actions. It's not just for the immune system. We know it can regulate HMGB1. It turns that off, which means it's stopping that cytokine storm, which means we have less inflammation, which is why when you're looking at conditions that have high HMGB1, so you can test for this. So HMGB1, you can look at this in your blood, and we know that conditions like asthma, COPD, of course, diabetes, any of your chronic disease states, heart disease, all will have elevated levels of HMGB1. Now, what do we know is we can take our green tea and that'll turn that HMGB1 off. Now, why does this matter right now in particular? Well, we have to look no further than, I suppose, for all of you there in New York to look out your windows and see the smoke. If we know that HMGB1 levels are high in individuals who have asthma and COPD, then it certainly makes sense that if we want to have respiratory support, we would add in our green TTX right now. And plus, you're getting all those other many benefits, including, let's not forget one of the big ones. What do we know about green tea, guys? We know that it helps with natural thermogenesis. So it works as a fat burner. Isn't that great? I love everything about green tea. Yeah, nature can be such a fabulous thing. And, you know, looking at the enormous amount of research on green tea, from blood pressure support to diabetes and blood sugar regulation and regulation of healthy insulin response. I mean, one study after the next, like I mentioned the study with rheumatoid arthritis. So we know how helpful and how beneficial green tea is. If you're not taking green tea, I definitely encourage you to do so, whether you are taking it in our capsulated form or if you are taking the liquid tincture. So either one, you're going to have a win across the board. And we all want to be winners at the end of the day. Now, let's carry on. Let's talk about some more products that I have on special today. So Cyclospora, it's out there. I don't think they still don't necessarily know the, you know, what Agent Zero is for this outbreak. There's some talk that maybe it's lettuce, maybe some berries. They're not exactly sure. In any event, we're dealing with a parasite. And we're dealing with a parasite that likes to find a host. That host is a human. And that human feels the horrible, horrible effects of that icky little parasite. And, you know, with the diarrhea and the vomiting and all of the fun things that go along with that. And it's in, I think, 30 states. And you have to think about this, too. How many people have been dealing with this that it's not reported? You know, I mean, maybe you didn't go to your doctor. And, or you did go to the doctor, but the doctor didn't report it to, you know, state officials. So we know that the numbers are quite large with people who are dealing with this. What can we be doing? What do we do to support our gut, to support the immune system right now? Well, we can look at products like aged garlic, which has the power of allicin in it. That's the active constituent. We can look at probiotic HX, grape seed extract. These are excellent choices. NAC. So I have all of these on special. A lot of these have this cross-functionality for you, like NAC. Wonderful because of the wildfire smoke, to help with lung protection, but also really great for gut protection and to be able to fend off, you know, viruses, bacteria, parasites like Cyclospora. These are all things that we should be proactive in, not reactive. You don't want to wait until you're sick before you take action. You definitely want to make sure that you are on your A game and that you are doing everything in your power to keep this at bay. We don't want to have issues in the summertime with an icky parasite infection. So we know that there's things like garlic, and garlic extract has been shown time after time to have all of these properties to it to be able to fight off different parasites as well as bacteria and virus. In the Journal of Medicine in 2018, they talk about the anti-parasitic activities of the allicin that comes from aged garlic. Looking at how common parasitic infections are, and I know people never want to talk about this. They're always like, oh, Amanda, why do you have to talk about the parasites? But it's a reality, folks. I oftentimes think it's not talked about enough unless you have these big outbreaks because, if you know, a foodborne parasite that's affecting people in 30-plus states. We cannot be ignorant to the fact that if you get a puppy or if you get a kitten, one of the first things you do is you take them to the vet and they give you a dewormer, right? So to get rid of the parasites, and I always say, you know, farm animals across this country, cattle, they all get dewormed at different intervals throughout the year. Your puppies and your kittens get dewormed. But we seem to think, oh no, parasites somehow only exist in like the rainforest or, you know, in sub-Sahara Africa. Like, no. They have done stool analysis from all 50 states. And what they show is that the majority of those stool samples showed not just one, but at times up to four different parasites found in the stool. So, yeah, we have to talk about this. We need to do better at putting nutrients into our system that help to disrupt a parasite. And aged garlic is one of those things that we can turn to and allow the sulfur-containing metabolites from that aged garlic to do its action, to go in and say bye-bye to those parasites. And at the same time, you're getting those other benefits that go along with aged garlic. Aged garlic, for many folks, they look at this in that setting of blood pressure support. And it has been studied extensively for that because it's giving you the vascular protection and the vascular support. So I'm looking at the clock again. I do realize I need to squeeze in another quick break. I have so many things that I want to cover today. So when we get back, we're going to move on from garlic. And oh, here's just another little fun tip. Use garlic when you're cooking. If you're not a fan of garlic, you know, try and figure out a way to get garlic into your diet. But of course, taking your aged garlic capsules, I would advise like 2 capsules a day would be a really good idea. If you do know that you have the cyclospora exposure and you're feeling the effects of that, you'd want to increase that. You'd want to be doing like 2 caps 2 to 3 times a day during that time. But there's just many different things that we can be turning to help to enhance and support our immune defenses and keep our body more supported against any of these pesky pathogens that are out there. So in any event, I have to take a quick break. I will be right back just after this. 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Remember, as we traverse through the hour, if ever you have questions for me, you can always reach out awilliams@invitehealth.com. Now, I said I was going to pivot from garlic. Garlic is a fan favorite for many folks out there. But just to kind of reiterate, outside of the known studies for, you know, blood pressure support, garlic has been shown to have many different medicinal benefits and has been studied in the setting of diabetes and stress disorders, for arthritis, for respiratory conditions such as asthma, certainly for, you know, common afflictions like the common cold, kidney stones, anemia. I mean, you can go on and on with all of the different ways in which the allicin, which is the main constituent from that aged garlic, has been studied. There's a really fascinating report that was in the Scientific World Journal from 2021 looking at the therapeutic uses of garlic, and not just in that setting of eating, you know, whole garlic in your food, but to also look at it in that setting of supplementation. And, you know, when you're eating garlic, you're getting, you know, different vitamins and minerals, and of course, you know, the antioxidants. But when you're taking the supplemented form, you really are getting that powerful amount of that allicin, which is what is shown to have all of the antiviral and the antifungal and all of the, you know, anti-inflammatory properties to it, as well as the anti-parasitic properties. So aged garlic, it's a win across the board again. Now let's talk about probiotic HX. Can never go wrong with utilizing the probiotic HX. Now, when Jerry formulated this so many years ago, he just really hit the nail on the head because he did his due diligence. He looked at all the science. He uses lactospore, which is the, you know, very powerful stable. And this is something that's important because I remember many, many years ago, if you used a probiotic, it had to be refrigerated. It wasn't, you know, going to stay viable on the shelf at room temperature. Like, the only way to get good, healthy bacteria in was to use refrigerated bacteria. So lactospore is this really powerful way for us to get the, you know, Bacillus coagulans into the system. And the way in which Jerry had that insight many years ago to partner up the Lactobacillus plantarum with the Bifidobacterium lactis, the Lactobacillus rhamnosus, of course the Bifidobacterium breve, and that lactospore Bacillus coagulans, which is a trademark form. And that's important for us to once again understand, because this is a clinically studied probiotic form of Bacillus coagulans, and the human trials have been done on settings like gas, bloating, and, you know, different functional GI conditions that we know can afflict people, such as Crohn's disease, ulcerative colitis, irritable bowel syndrome. So having this, and it has this really high survivability to it, and this is why Jerry turned to the utilization of the lactospore back in the day, and why we continue to use it. And then we have the MacroBac technology that we use, which is this really unique microencapsulation technology to protect the probiotics and allow them to have longer stability and viability. So this is something that matters because the world of probiotics is huge right now, obviously. And Jerry was well ahead of the game so many years ago when he made Probiotic HX. This is one of those things where I think it's becoming more and more well known that probiotics are far beyond that of just gut health. The way in which those bacteria are working for overall systemic health is clearly now defined. And, you know, you can even isolate out different strains and look and see, you know, this strain is highly effective for this condition. I love the world of probiotic research. I think it's quite fascinating. I've always been kind of a bug nut. All the way back when I was an undergraduate, I loved microbiology. I found it so fascinating. Anything that was about the creepy crawlies, I was all in. I think it's really interesting to see the way in which bacteria can coexist with us, that they keep us healthy, but at the same time, we can have these unfriendly things that can come in and make us incredibly sick. So, I mean, Legionella, I just heard that there's a Legionella outbreak, I think, in the Upper East Side, and, you know, Legionnaires' disease. So these are the things that, you know, for me, kind of drive my passion for continuing to look into microbial research and the expansion of more knowledge about different bacterial strains. And it's always interesting to me how many of these studies go back to those individual strains that we use within Probiotic HX, which is why so many people do so well on this formulation, because maybe you are taking it because you do have irritable bowel or you have a GI condition that you've been trying to fend off for many years. And so you turn to Probiotic HX and you are finally feeling those results and you're saying, oh my gosh, I feel good. But we also have individuals who take our Probiotic HX and they're like, you know, I used to have a lot of stress and anxiety and I started using Probiotic HX and I feel like that's really gone away. We have folks who, you know, had disrupted sleep and they're like, who would have thunk that if I took Probiotic HX, my sleep would improve. And it's all because of that gut-brain connection, but it's outside of that too. We can look at the gut-liver connection. So for healthy cellular detoxification every single day, taking one capsule of Probiotic HX on a daily regular basis can yield you overall systemic support. So with regulation of inflammation, for mental clarity, you can go across the board, even for lung function. So again, knowing that you are in the thick of things there with the wildfire smoke coming from Canada, which, like I said, there's 2,600 active fires in Canada. We cannot fool ourselves to think that just a little bit of rain over the weekend through the Midwest and the Northeast is going to somehow wipe away all of the smoke. It's not. It will be back. And you want to be doing everything in your power to abate that. You want to be able to take different nutrients that can help you when it comes to fighting off environmental pollutants. And this is why I'm talking about the Probiotic HX. Talked about the green tea. The aged garlic is not just because of the cyclospora concerns that are out there, but that's also for respiratory health. I have the vitamin D3 K2. Remember, we have that new product now, the combination, but that's an excellent choice as well. So the D3 K2, it's got 2,500 IUs of vitamin D3 along with 100 micrograms of vitamin K2 as MK7. Very excited that we have this combo available for you now because we've had people request it for years. So now that's an easy thing. And if you're already taking our D3 3000, because I've had a few people who have asked and say, yeah, well, I don't know, Amanda, should I switch to the D3 K2 combo or should I just stick with the D3? It really comes down to what your serum blood levels are. I don't have a crystal ball to tell you how much vitamin D you should be taking. I can tell you this, that from my many years of experience, I have yet to find someone who requires less than 2,000 IUs per day. It's alarming how deficient or insufficient we are. We have all of the different ways in which vitamin D can help. And this is something that I know that when it comes to your serum blood levels, if you don't have that tested, you are clearly not going to know what you should be supplementing with. I oftentimes look at vitamin D as being the core critical vitamin that if we don't stay on top of it, we can start to really see those negative effects when it comes to muscle health, not just immune health. I don't even really think about vitamin D with bone health, even though clearly it plays a significant role into that. But when you start to look at pain, and people have chronic pain, you have folks who have respiratory issues, these are all areas that we have to assess vitamin D. So, like I said, I don't have a crystal ball to know, should someone be taking 5,000 IUs, 10,000 IUs? I don't know until you do your vitamin D level test. So if you're taking our 3,000 IU right now, would it make sense to add in an additional capsule of the D3K2 combo? Yes, most likely it does. All of the years I've been doing this, like I said, I can count on, my hand how many people have ever had excessively high vitamin D. Vitamin D is a very difficult thing to get to toxic levels on. Absorption rates are very low, knowing that, 90% of Americans don't get adequate vitamin D from their diet alone, knowing that there's different genetic reasons why vitamin D absorption can be impacted and keep those levels low. Magnesium status plays a role into it as well. Low magnesium will disrupt vitamin D absorption and vice versa. So this is why when it comes to how much vitamin D should I take, please get that vitamin D level tested. Now, as a little fun side note, we are literally right around the corner from being able to offer that vitamin D testing for you directly from Invite Health. So I will let you know as soon as we are live and active and you can get your blood test done through us, which is going to be a wonderful thing for you because you hear me talk oftentimes about have this test done. You'll be able to order those up from us. So D3K2 is on special, the green tea HX, green tea TX, aged garlic probiotic HX. I had mentioned NAC and all of the many different benefits that go along with acetylcysteine, which is a modified version of the amino acid cysteine. Very helpful, not only to help bolster up glutathione levels. It's like the main precursor for manufacturing the body's key endogenous antioxidant glutathione, but it also does a heck of a job when it comes to the immune system and trying to chase out little critters. So we don't want to have any pathogens like viruses, bacterias. We've seen the studies with NAC with H. pylori. That's the horrible bacteria that affects the stomach, which can lead to peptic ulcers and is the driving force for stomach cancers or gastric cancers. So NAC, very, very helpful nutrient to have in. Of course, it's been studied extensively when it comes to the respiratory support because it helps to thin out the mucus and help open up the airways, which during the wildfire smoke, really a great thing. How much should you take? 2 capsules a day. Take with food. Can you take them together? Certainly. Can you separate the dose? Yes, you can do that too. Very flexible when it comes to NAC. I would advise doing one with breakfast, one with dinner. There are times where maybe taking 2 caps twice a day makes more sense. It always depends on each individual person's need at that time. So always reach out to one of our nutritional experts. So I'm going to take one final break. 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And welcome back to Invite Health Radio. I am Dr. Amanda Williams. Respiratory Research Journal, the protective effects of antioxidants against air pollution. Cannot avoid it. Unfortunately, like I said, it's not going to be going away likely anytime soon. You'll have the wax and wane of air quality because of all of those Canadian wildfires. But we have to be able to zero in on nutrients that can support our respiratory system. And, you know, I mean, they have a study that came out of Stanford last year, really looking at, you know, wildfire smoke and the long-lasting implications of that, the exposure to that. I think that at this point in time, researchers are starting to really recognize that the amount of chemicals that are just in the air on an everyday basis, and then we compound that with the smoke coming from the wildfires, it really is just kind of setting up this environment where, you know, long-term lingering health conditions certainly can be a big problem. You know, I know that in LA, they saw a huge surge in hospitalizations when they had the big LA wildfires. And, you know, individuals that were being treated for heart attacks and lung conditions, certainly with that exposure to the wildfire smoke, you're looking at, you know, different toxic metals and the immune changes that can happen. They looked at this in Harvard. So you have Stanford and Harvard both going, hey guys, the smoke from the wildfire is kind of a big problem. It's like, it's very detrimental to human health. And you see study after study now that are coming out now that these fires are becoming more widespread and affecting more metropolitan areas in such a significant way. I mean, like I was looking just across yesterday, like Minneapolis, it was a mess. Chicago, Detroit, I was already talked about Northern Michigan, but you just like go all the way across, all the way to New York, and it's just like, oh my goodness, like, ugh. So we know the harmful effects, but what we do need to do is just do better by the actions that we take every day and the things that we can be supplementing with, including black seed. So the black seed is black cumin extract or Nigella sativa. We know that this has a very powerful anti-inflammatory property to it because it's targeting the COX-1, COX-2, as well as the LOX pathway. LOX is very important, which is the lipoxygenase pathway, because this is very relevant for lung health and respiratory health. We want to be able to open up those airways. Now, that's partnered up with the rosemary extract. So having the rosmarinic acid that comes from rosemary is a very helpful thing when it comes to respiratory health. So rosmarinic acid is a powerful antioxidant, but it can help to really combat a lot of those environmental pollutants once again. So if you are supplementing with the black seed with rosemary, plus it has some cordyceps mushroom in it too. So you're getting some immune system support, some natural vitamin D, as well as this very powerful 1-2 combo of the black seed plus rosemary to target the systemic inflammation. So I definitely encourage you to look at that product while it's on special. So black seed with rosemary and cordyceps.

0: But then also looking at summer viruses. So you're taking your probiotic HX along with your grapeseed extract. You're doing quite well. Now we use Enovita. This is a clinically validated form of grapeseed extract. Once again, incredibly sustainable. And the way in which it's sourced and grown, this is coming from, you know, an area in France, from the Champagne area in France. I was just talking about the Tour de France. This is where we source our grapeseed for our formulation. This has been clinically studied for a multitude of different health conditions, including mood health, which I think is an area that is really important, especially nowadays. So not just for its benefit for blood pressure and its activation of the endothelial nitric oxide synthase pathway, but also the way that it can help with stress management. So that is on special along with our krill oil advanced. Remember, the krill has been studied extensively. You are not going to find a more well-researched krill oil on the market than the Invite Health Krill Oil Advanced. 85% of all published clinical research on krill is done with the Invite Krill Oil. So do take advantage of all of today's specials. 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
11: It's 76 degrees at 9 o'clock. Good morning, I'm Bill Trefiro. New York City lawmakers recently approved legislation granting themselves an 18% pay raise, which would mark the first city council raise since 2016. However, Mayor Zoran Mamdani publicly announced that he will refuse to accept the pay hike despite being recommended by a commission he appointed. He explained his decision by stating that everyday New Yorkers are not concerned with the mayor making too little, expressing his hope that those funds would instead go to residents who are struggling. The NYPD is looking for two men they say went on a nearly month-long robbery spree throughout Brooklyn and Queens. Jonathan O'Halloran reports.
12: The NYPD says the two are part of a ring responsible for 29 separate robberies in less than a month from June to July. In all but six of the cases, the two would ride up to the victim on a moped and snatch their necklace right off of their necks and take off. In a few cases, they stole a man's moped and a motorcycle. Police say in at least one case, they held a victim at gunpoint. Police say they've made seven arrests in other cases.

0: is, but are still looking for these two.
1: The head of Homeland Security is threatening possible prison time to election officials who do not secure voter rolls. In a primetime address on Thursday, President Trump cited a Homeland Security report that claimed 278,000 non-citizens were registered to vote in U.S. federal elections. Iran has launched a new wave of attacks on U.S. allies in the Middle East. Iran's army said early today that it launched drone attacks on U.S. military sites in Jordan and Kuwait. The U.S. has not confirmed any new attacks in the strait. The first New York Met ever to start an All-Star game has died. Andrew Whitman reports.
2: Ron Hunt, who played for the Mets from 1963 to 1966, started at second base for the National League in the 1964 Midsummer Classic. It happened in front of his home fans. The game was played at Shea Stadium. Hunt, who led the league in getting hit by pitches seven times, was also an All-Star for the Mets in 1966 before he was traded to the Dodgers that winter. He was later diagnosed with Parkinson's disease and died in hospice while battling several illnesses. Ron Hunt was 85 years old.
1: In sports, the Yankees fall 2-1 to the Dodgers at the stadium. Night games this weekend in the Bronx. The Mets are back in Philly with afternoon games this weekend.
3: Here's your WOR Weather Channel forecast. A flood watch will be in effect from this morning through late tonight. Out ahead of a cold front, showers and storms will increase. There will be heavy downpours, possibly even a few severe thunderstorms this afternoon with a high of 81. Some more heavy rain tonight with a low of 72. Tomorrow clearing up to 83. And a sunny Monday to begin the week with a high close to 81 degrees. I'm meteorologist Jeff Marr.
1: Next News 10, bulletins at once. Wake up with Curtis Lewa and Larry Menti in the morning, 6 to 10 a.m. on Monday. I'm Bill Trefiro on 710 WOR.
4: The following program is sponsored by the Jelinski Advisory Group, which is solely responsible for its content. Josh Jelinski is the president of Wealth Quarterback LLC, a registered investment advisory firm located in New Jersey. Registration is not an endorsement of the firm or its representatives by securities regulators, nor is it an indication that the advisor has attained a particular level of skill or ability. Investment advisory services may only be provided to clients in jurisdictions in which the firm and its representatives are appropriately registered or exempt from registration. You should not assume that any discussion or information contained in this broadcast serves as the receipt of or as a substitute for personalized investment advice from the advisor. Different types of investments involve varying degrees of risk, and there can be no assurance that the future performance of any specific investment, investment strategy, or product, or any non-investment related content made reference to directly or indirectly in this broadcast will be profitable, equal any corresponding indicated historical performance level or levels, be suitable for your portfolio or individual situation, or prove successful. Past performance is not indicative of future results. 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
3: A $93 trillion wealth transfer is underway. Are you ready? You've probably heard the headline, America is in the middle of the largest wealth transfer in history. I'm going to talk about it. I'm Josh Jelinski, the Financial Quarterback, coming to you live, taking your calls on all matters financial. You know, when you wolf down breakfast right before live radio show, you get a little heartburn. You know, you don't have Rolaids, Jim? Come on. Jim is joining us in the studio.
5: Yes, it's been a long time.
3: Fresh. Someone used to say he sounds like he's in a hostage room. 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Is your microphone on?
5: We yes, it
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5: is.
3: Sure your microphone's
5: My
3: on.
5: My mic is on.
3: So Jim will be joining us for the next 2 hours of action-packed financial goodness. And as always, we love to hear you, the radio listener. Call in. This is the original social media, so call us. 800-321-0710. Call early and often. Vote early and often, like they do in Chicago. Call early and often. We'd love to hear from you. We're talking about the $93 trillion wealth transfer. Everybody's talking about it. You know, the baby boomers. I remember coming up of age when I was a youngster some years ago. You'd get these books of jobs that you should want as the graduating class of the year I graduated, and basically one of the jobs was financial advisor, because they said there would be a large wealth transfer, the largest in history, as the baby boomers pass assets to younger generations. I think they thought this was going to occur in like 2008, and that was actually when the first boomer took Social Security, but now it's happening, sadly. Boomers are passing assets to younger generations. We're going to talk about that on the show. Also, over the next few weeks, I'm going to talk about this concept of Senator Raphael Warnock is banning institutions like BlackRock and others from purchasing homes. Do you think that's a good idea, bad idea? I want to throw it out there to the listeners. 800-321-0710. So this is like equivalent to an economic earthquake. But is the $93 trillion wealth transfer as big as is talked about? The reality is much more nuanced. Most of that wealth isn't creating new money. It's simply changing ownership. Much of it may stay invested, remain inside families, or be pissed away by your kids and grandkids, or be reduced by healthcare costs, taxes, charitable giving, and retirement spending before it ever reaches the next generation. The real story isn't about creating millions of new millionaires overnight. It's about why estate and legacy planning, tax planning, and preparing the next generation to manage wealth may be more important than ever. Jim, are you a boomer? Are you like the first year of Gen X, right? You're technically not a
5: boomer. No, I think I'm a boomer. 59.
3: You're old. No. No, you're not a boomer. I thought you're the first Gen Xer. Anyway. Yeah. Well, you're either the first Gen Xer or one of the later boomers.
5: 1959?
3: I don't know. Google it. What is boomer defined as? So your generation, Jim, largest generation in history, the most wealthiest generation in history, the me generation, because you took all the money you got from your greatest generation parents and you started saving for once. The $93 trillion wealth transfer doesn't mean $93 trillion will suddenly hit the economy overnight. This estimate reflects the value of all assets owned currently by older generations. These assets include homes, businesses, investment accounts, retirement accounts, and other properties. Retirement spending, healthcare spending, long-term care, taxes, charitable gifts, and estate administration will reduce what ultimately passes to your heirs. Some estimates suggest that closer to $36 trillion may actually reach Gen X and millennial beneficiaries over the next 20 years. According to our resident encyclopedia at the firm, he is a boomer. It ends in 1964.
5: See, so, I was right. I'm a boomer.
3: I love boomer employees. You know, we still have, how many boomer employees do we still have? We have a bunch. They're not retiring. I'm such a great boss. Right? So,
5: because we get the work done.
3: I love the boomer employees. They work hard. They work like, I would take a boomer over two or three of the younger generation. They do the work of two or three people. It's going to be sad when the boomers all want to retire. We have Elaine. I think she's given us 3 years' notice. And they're conscientious. Josh, I'm giving you 3 years' notice. What type of people do that? Our people. They're amazing. And that's one of the great things about our team. We have so many dedicated, we have CFAs, CFPs, CPAs who do a great job for our clients and and they wear so many hats. They wake up, they're dedicated every day to helping you live your retirement dreams. Sounds nice, right, Jim?
6: Yeah, it was very nice.
3: Jim, you're dedicated. People love you. People will riot and strap themselves to the door the day you're not here. Where is Jim? Where is Jim?
6: You know, Travis, you know. I don't think so.
3: Some estimates suggest we'll give you a party and a gold watch.
5: A gold watch, the retirement watch.
3: You've always wanted that gold watch.
6: What kind That's of old watch? School.
3: What See? Kind of watch do you want, Jim? We'll get you whatever kind of watch.
5: I want a nice gold Timex.
3: I thought you were going to say a Rolex.
5: Nah.
3: And that'll be nice. Yeah, it'll be old school. I always wanted to be old school. People come, they live the number of years with us, and they get a nice watch when they retire. I like that. Don't you like that? No? You don't like that tradition, the watch?
5: That's what they always used to do years ago.
3: I think it's a nice tradition.
5: Yeah.
3: I think my grandfather-in-law, who passed and never met him, but I think he got a watch for working on
5: it. I used to do that.
3: I think it was a Timex, though. I don't think it was a Rolex. maybe a Seiko.
5: Seiko.
3: Some estimates suggest closer to $36 trillion may actually reach Gen X and millennial beneficiaries over the next 20 years. So that is the question, Jim. Would you rather, when you retire, the gift of what the Rolex is or the Rolex? You had two choices. Would you rather? Not a Timex, a Rolex. I didn't even have a Rolex.
5: I would take... I'm not a big watch person, so it doesn't... The Rolex wouldn't really...
3: Yeah, I'd be annoyed if we got you the Rolex and then you like, I hocked it.
5: No, yeah, I'm not into the.
3: You'd rather the cash.
5: Yeah, you could do more with cash than a Rolex on
3: it's
5: your wrist.
3: It's like, what's his name? Bob Barker? You know, would you rather. Was that Price is Right? You know, okay, we're going to Gordon, who's been patiently waiting to ask this live listener question. We're talking on the 93. $93 trillion wealth transfer question. But Gordon has a question on everybody's mind, so I'll be happy to answer it. And also, any of your questions, call us now. We are live all hour, 800-321-0710. Go ahead, Gordon.
7: Yes, I hope that, I just hope that the baby boomers like myself and my the other baby boomers don't wind up passing the wealth to nursing homes. As long as we can avoid that, we'll be okay, I hope.
3: That may happen. That's a good point. And you should have, that's why one of our six game-changing playbooks that we take listener friends through is called healthcare planning. Because healthcare is the single biggest expense in retirement. The second biggest is taxes. And people are very unprepared for what nursing homes will take from the boomers. That's a good point. Go ahead, Gordon.
7: Yes, it's kind of a philosophical question. Right now, at this moment, there's a company involved in making AI chips that's considered the world's most, the highest, has the highest, market cap of any country, of any company in the world.
3: Mm-hmm.
7: Now, and it's a United States company. However, if financial advisor would advise a client to put all his investment money into buying stock in that one company. Mm-hmm. Now, along that line, if a group of companies got together, a group of companies that have oil resources and gold resources combined and said, we pledge our oil and gold resources into backing a new world currency, a new world reserve currency. Do you think that currency would be a viable alternative to the United States dollar?
3: It's not a question of if, it's when. When do they come up with this
8: new world reserve currency. I don't think there's going to be, you know, there was always talk about that. I remember Lou Dobbs, remember him? He used to talk about the Amero. The U.S. dollar currently, according to the Council on Foreign Relations, makes up 57% of world trade. That being said, it's slowly diminishing every year. There was a time where it was about 70% some years ago. So I actually think, this is kind of surprising, I think if it happens, it will actually be the U.S. that will usher in the world reserve currency change. And it'll be a combination of the Japanese yen, the British pound, the euro to kind of take on maybe gold, maybe a little Bitcoin, maybe some other currencies to take on China and what they're trying to do. So I'm worried about that. But I mean, there's a bigger worry we're going to talk about in future shows, you know, inflation, government debt. I don't think the dollar will become worthless one day. I think it will become, as it has been continually becoming, worth less every year. And to many of you retirees, the world looks unrecognizable. So I think you got to wake up and invest in equities. I mean, that's the beauty of investing, to help keep pace with purchasing power. I mean, remember somebody today, this week, they had like 880 grand in cash, earning 0 to 3%. You're losing the game to inflation. So I think inflation, the dollar becoming worth less over time, is a consequence of companies shifting away from the dollar. But I don't think it's this doomsday scenario that you'll wake up and one day you'll go to your bank and there'll be nothing there. I think it's something, you know, it's a death by a thousand cuts, suddenly and then gradually, or gradually then suddenly. And we'll hold Gordon on through the break if he has any other follow-ups, and we'll take your calls all hour, 800-321-0710. And if you're worried about your portfolio keeping up with purchasing power, maybe you have a lot of cash, you don't know what to do with it, call us right now, 888-988-JOSH, 888-988-5674. I'd love to meet with you, shake your hand in our corporate headquarters in Toms River, New Jersey. 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We'll be back after these messages.
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8: Some estimates suggest that closer to $36 trillion may actually reach Gen X and millennial beneficiaries over the next 20 years. We're talking about that and more. Gordon, any follow-up questions? And folks,
7: if you have yes, questions. Josh, to take advantage of speaking to you personally today, do you think that either the Trump administration or if the Democrats achieve significant power in the foreseeable future, do you think that either one of them might try to eliminate the use of cash money in favor of an all-digital money system?
8: Certainly. Kind of like EBT, formerly known as food stamps. I think we're already headed that way. I believe we've had a Republican president who banned the penny, right? So in an era of fiscal conservatism, why would you have paper? I think we're headed that way for sure. I don't agree with it. I think the rise of the CBDC is a problem. It's one of the greatest threats to liberty, because what it means is they can tether the data centers and surveillance state with behavior. So, for example, during COVID, they gave money. In a new CBDC, they would say, well, you went to the beach when we told you to stay home. You don't get the handout monthly. Or you don't get to go outside because of the forest fires. It's crazy. What say you? Give us a call, 800-321-0710. If you have a listener question, I'd love to hear from you. Any other follow-ups to that, Gordon? Always love to talk to you.
7: Thank you very much, Josh. Pleasure speaking to you.
8: Wonderful. Tell all your friends, give us a call, 800-321-0710. This is a live and open line edition of the broadcast. I mean, think about this. All of these things, the death of the penny. I like the penny, right, Jim? Do you miss the penny? Or do you not really?
11: I had no problems with the penny.
8: Are you okay with it being reduced to zero? I mean, to like, we don't have any more pennies.
11: I know. Are they going to be nickels. Worth money now? Are they going to be worth over?
8: I don't know. I have a bunch of change sitting around in my house. I should probably take to the bank and just have it go in. So, I mean, when it comes time, people are already used to the convenience of a cashless system. So, other interesting thing, have you heard of this guy, Brian Johnson? Have you heard of this guy?
11: No.
8: He sold Braintree Venmo for $800 million. Sold Venmo. And then devoted his body to science. He's experimenting. He's, by all biomarkers, the healthiest human in recorded history.
11: What?
8: So he's using all of his wealth to extend his longevity. Oh boy. Funny thing is, if you look at the guy, he's doing all this stuff to his face. He looks like a middle-aged man who's on Botox. He doesn't, like, look young. I mean, he looks like he's in great shape, you know, physically. And his biomarkers. Turns out the guy did all this work improving his health. He now has an incurable disease.
11: There you go.
8: The incurable disease is something like his stomach is eating itself. Some type of autoimmune disorder. Ever heard about this guy, Brian Johnson?
11: Yeah.
8: He's like a health version of our illustrious human encyclopedia that we love, Tom, our buddy Tom. He's like, if Tom was into health, he measures everything. You know, he wears all these watches and studies his blood. He has the, I think he's healthier. His blood says that he's healthier than most 20-year-old men. But at what cost, right? Guy has no enjoyment. He eats this figgy pudding. Oh, he doesn't really eat anything worth eating. Which, and his company's changed the name. It was Blueprint, like a blueprint for perfect health. Now, he's changing the name of his company to Immortals.
11: Oh, great.
8: Because he wants to become immortal. And he's part of what's called the Never Die Movement. Anybody hear about this guy? Would you give up? So the guy's basically giving up his wealth to extend his life. We'll see if he's actually successful. I honestly think his body probably went into shock from the years of healthiness that he's, it's not just being devoted to health. It's this guy is insane. There's a Netflix special called Don't Die.
5: Really?
8: Yeah.
5: Wow.
8: So most inherited wealth is going to families who are already affluent. Research from Visa, Business and Economic Insights, suggests that roughly three-quarters of inheriting households will already be among the nation's wealthiest. Cerulli Associates estimates that roughly 2% of households account for about half of all the wealth transferred. This means the transfer is largely reinforcing existing wealth rather than dramatically expanding the middle class. Most inherited assets are likely to remain invested instead of fueling a massive surge in consumer spending. Number three, the biggest mistake is planning your retirement around an inheritance. Many younger Americans assume they'll eventually receive a significant inheritance. The timing and amount is uncertain. Healthcare costs, and like what Gordon said, nursing home costs and longevity may substantially reduce estates before they're passed on. A financial plan should work even if an inheritance never arrives. So there's two financial planning tips in there. One, make sure you have a long-term care plan, life insurance or long-term care to hedge that risk. Two, look at trusts. And three, don't count on an inheritance for your retirement plan. If you get one, it's a bonus. And if you've gotten one recently, call us at 888-988-JOSH. We'd love to help you go through what that means for you. People are living longer, and that changes everything. Many parents are living well into their 80s and 90s. Met with a lovely woman and her adult children yesterday, 89 years young. You know who you are. We love you. Sweet Italian lady, and really just a gem. They don't make them like that anymore. And she was worried about, you know, what if I go into a nursing home? Are my assets going to be liquid? We were able to find a program that if you're in a nursing home for more than 90 days, the account's liquid. And many parents are living well into their 80s and 90s. And because of that, she had money at, you know, 3%. We were able to reposition assets to make 5% in fixed accounts. So a lot of you don't even know that that's out there right now. Because interest rates are higher, there's a great opportunity to transfer some of your fixed assets from earning 0 to 3 to earning as much as 5.2 or even more. Many parents are living well into their 80s, 90s, and even 100. Retirement can last 30 years or more. You have to be prepared for that. However, long-term care costs can significantly reduce an estate. Many heirs won't receive an inheritance until they're already in their 50s or 60s. By then, they may already be nearing retirement themselves. The real opportunity is preserving wealth, not just passing it on. And another kind of side note is your kids will not treat the money the same. Right, Jim? Isn't that a sad thing that we've come to realize the last 20 years?
5: Yep.
8: What do they do with it? They just piss it away.
5: Yeah, definitely.
8: You would think they'd invest it. Some do. But some are like, thank you. I'm going to go buy that beach house. And no planning, no like, oh, can I afford the taxes and insurance? So that's why trusts are such a necessity right now. Also, we're live on YouTube. If you have a question, Jim is monitoring, or Tom are monitoring your YouTube chats. I want to also thank Tom. We can't do what we do without him. And Nicole, our producer, who does a great job every week compiling stories for me to review. Estate planning isn't just about deciding who gets what. It's about reducing taxes where appropriate, avoiding unnecessary probate delays, coordinating beneficiary designations. You know, in Jersey, for example, you pay like a 17% inheritance tax if you're not a child and not married. So one state planning recommendation is get married. 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When we return, we're talking $93 trillion wealth transfer. 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
8: Back. We're getting some comments about my tie on YouTube that I should throw it out. Oh my goodness. And I need to button my top button. Well, that's because I'm lifting weights and my neck is becoming a little larger. So it's a problem. So yeah, I'll button it for you, but it's a little tight. And then we got, so if you want to watch my ugly tie, call me. I like the tie. It's a gift from a special friend who is also the one who's telling me to throw the tie out. So she's allowed to say that. Next up, John, go ahead.
14: Good morning, Josh. Josh, I became a recent widower and I live in New York. And the house was listed. I didn't put it up yet, but realtors came. The house list at about $1 million. I owe $300,000 on it. My daughter wants me to move closer to her as I get older in Westfield, New Jersey, in a rental. So what are my tax implications on selling?
8: Well, if you sell the year of the passing of your wife, and I'm so sorry you lost your wife, you get to take advantage of the $500,000 capital gains exclusion. So, you basically $1 million, you have $700,000 of equity, you'd pay tax. What'd you buy the house for?
14: The house was bought in 1978 for about $48,000.
8: Okay. So you take $700 minus $500 minus $48 minus capital improvements. How much have you put into the house over the years that you could document?
14: $200,000.
8: Okay, make sure you start documenting that in a spreadsheet and compile as many.
14: No receipts on anything, but I have a mental idea of what everything cost at the time.
8: Yeah, you're going to have to do a cost basis reconstruction with your accountant. If it's what you said you put in, 150 to 200, you would pay no tax. But make sure you meet with an accountant, CPA. We could refer you to one who would help you potentially mitigate your taxes on the sale. We could help you at 888-988-JOSH, and you're going through a difficult time, and so sorry for your loss. But, yeah, you shouldn't pay a lot in taxes based on what you're telling me.
14: Okay. Thank you so much, Josh.
8: But you're going to have to start compiling, the dates. Okay, I did windows 10 years ago. If you can find receipts, you know.
14: Right.
8: But I don't. Certain accountants will say you need exact proof. Some will say you can show some contemporaneous logs. Obviously, for living in there for many years, you know, you've had a lot of expenses. So you should be good to sell and go with your daughter, which I agree. You know, life's short. You just went through heartache. You know, be around your kids, grandkids. I think that's a good idea for you, too. So, we're heartbroken for your loss. Any other questions?
14: No. Thank you so much, Josh.
8: Have a great day, considering. And, yeah, I would, I'd put it up for sale and go with your kids and grandkids because they make life special for you. So, next up, we're taking your calls at 800-321-0710. And if you need help after any transitional event, divorce, remarriage, death of a loved one, call us at 888-988-JOSH. When you're going through new transitions, you're about to retire, recently retired, soon to be retired, 5 years away from retirement, call us 800-321-0710. If you received an inheritance, won the lottery, we're here for you. 888-988-JOSH. Jim has some peanut gallery questions. Or comments, or were we said it all? The tie?
11: The tie, yeah.
8: Okay. someone says the button person was wrong. Your Adam's apple is being crushed. Oy vey. Oh, is it really being crushed?
11: Well, your voice hasn't raised.
8: I don't know. Well, it's a little tight. I gotta admit. You know, everyone's a critic. But we love you. Preparing heirs to manage wealth responsibly. That's another thing. So many of you are leaving money to heirs who you think, oh, because my daughter or son went to Wharton or Harvard, they're amazing with money. Wrong. They're not usually as good as the one who's leaving it. They're just going to spend it on cars, or whatever it might be. Make sure your assets transfer according to your wishes, not your kids. You want to coordinate your beneficiaries. One of the biggest things I see is people don't update their beneficiaries on a regular basis. So check all of your accounts. Make sure they're all TOD. One of the biggest risks is losing wealth in the second generation. There was that old adage, bootstraps to bootstraps, or rice paddies to rice paddies in three generations. Many families spend decades building wealth, but very little time preparing their children how to manage it. Financial education, family communication, and planning are just as important as investment returns. Wealth without preparation can disappear quickly. This isn't just an investment story, it's a family discussion. Every family eventually faces questions about aging parents, inheritances, estate documents, and beneficiary decisions. These conversations can become uncomfortable, but avoiding them often creates confusion and conflict later. The best estate plans don't just transfer assets, they help preserve family relationships. So we're going to go to some listener questions. Next up, we got, why is there such a big difference between the amount of wealth baby boomers own and the amount their children actually inherit? Well, that's easy. The boomers piss it away, their kids piss it away, or long-term health care. Many of you do not have long-term care insurance. You don't have life insurance with a long-term care rider. And it's surprisingly affordable for many of you. But you think it isn't. And then you don't have trusts. So you could lose a majority of your wealth to a nursing home. If you are worried about that, give us a call at 888-988-JOSH for our 6 game-changing playbook discussions. One of the game-changing playbooks is long-term healthcare planning. And it's not just Medicare decisions. It's long-term care insurance. It's a nursing home. It's also how do you want your kids to be okay? How do you want them to distribute the money? Jim, do you want to be shipped off into a home? Or do you want me to come by and wipe your bib? Your choice.
5: Wipe my bib?
8: Yeah. And then, like, no, but really, like, people don't think. Hmm. And then too often, a spouse is left, like an 80-something-year-old spouse is caring for an 80-something-year-old, 80-year-old woman is caring for an 85-year-old man. And that's reducing her life expectancy. How has increased life expectancy changed the way that families should think about inheritances and retirement planning? Well, longevity planning is at the heart of income planning. I'll throw the tie away. Live, on the radio, I'm just throwing it out. You don't like it anymore? It's gone. Gone. It's gone. In the trash. Maybe somebody wanted this tie. Do you want this tie, Jim?
5: No, not now.
8: What about the children in Africa? Maybe they want a tie. Would you have wanted it, Jim?
5: No.
8: No. It's a nice tie.
5: It's a nice said company. It clashed with the shirt, though.
8: It was clashing? Yeah. Well, you picked the tie.
5: Well, there's...
8: Well, Jim doesn't tie you. It wasn't even me who picked the tie. It's Jim. She said the tie is good, but not with that shirt. No, I don't think she likes the tie. She's told me she doesn't like the tie. This beloved listener said it lost its shape,
5: yeah,
8: or something. Went to the dry cleaner. Went too many times. It kind of looked raggedy. So it's done. It's in the trash. I'm going collarless or tieless. How has increased life expectancy? So people are living longer. And there are contracts you could buy. Longevity contracts, where you put in a dollar amount and they'll give you X number of income for as long as you live. By the way, rates being high has made longevity products better, has made fixed income better, has made insurance products better. So you can rethink about your inheritance and retirement plan in a big way. One of the things I'll share next hour is a strategy called spend it all, leave it all. Die broke without leaving your heirs nothing. That'd be cool, right, Jim?
5: Yeah.
8: How to spend it all and leave it all. Now, so you have to account for the fact that you may live to 100 in your plan. I get some people, they're 89, they go, Josh, I might die tomorrow. Why should I be investing? Well, you might live another 10 years. You can't think like that. And if you pass, the money's liquid anyway. So you really need to think of the next generation. We're going to take a short break, and when we do, we'll be back with your calls at 800-321-0710. Don't touch that dial.
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8: Okay, we're back. This is Josh Jelinski, the financial quarterback. Had a question from a listener who has my email. She says this. What'd she say? Your birthday gift to me. Okay. So we got a bunch of good emails. Apparently, these people go back in the day where I used to give away my personal email. Remember those days?
11: Yep.
8: So what is the next place to find 5% CDs, please? 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Podcast, then we got somebody talking about legit outfits. Are they talking about my outfit?
11: I don't know.
8: Or legit outfits? Let's go to Donald. Then we'll go to the emails, but if you want to get on the show during the week, call us at 800-888-988-JOSH. Hit the number 2. 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
11: Okay, hold on.
8: Do you know what it's called, Jim? What's the book called? Retirement Reality Check. I mean, how long have you worked here?
11: I don't know.
8: How long have you worked here, Jim? 16 years?
11: Probably, yeah.
8: At least. Seems like an eternity.
11: Losing my mind.
8: Seems like an eternity. This is crazy. You know someone ripped off my book?
11: What do you
8: title?
11: Mean?
8: Title? People always rip me off. They will be hearing from my attorneys. But the Retirement Reality Check, if you go on Amazon, give it 5 stars if you can. 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There's only one left in stock.
11: What a big seller.
8: But we will give it to you for free if you call us at 800-321-0788-988-JOSH and request your no obligation second opinion on your money. Donald, what about outfits? You talking about my outfit or financial outfits? Go ahead.
17: So, hello?
8: Yes, go ahead.
17: Yeah, so I'd like your opinion on the abundance of these TV and radio commercials where there's firms that claim that if you are in debt to the IRS, say you owe $100,000, that they're going to settle it for $10,000. It seems there is a constant barrage of these commercials, and they have supposed clients on these commercials, radio and TV, bragging about how much money they saved. And you have to stop and wonder, why would anybody be paying taxes if they could get out from under $50,000 or $100,000 with the IRS? I don't understand it. Your opinion.
8: Well, these are people who, for whatever reason, got hit with a tax bill that they can't pay. So the IRS does something called an offer and compromise. So I wouldn't go with these outfits. I'd go with a reputable CPA who has had experience with offers and compromise and getting the IRS to settle. You'll probably pay less. We've had the guy Dan Pilla. He does this, his firm. I generally think they're a smart outfit. I don't warranty anybody's other business. You know, I can't speak to the quality of his work, but he seems like a good guy when we've had him on. It's a legitimate thing, but it's not that you're given an incentive to commit tax fraud. It's sort of like a last minute effort for the IRS to get money, and rather than take you to tax court or throw you in jail, they'll take 10 grand instead of 20 grand or 50 instead of 100. I don't see 10 cents on the dollar settling. Maybe they did, but I just think they are sensationalizing their claims. According to our Human Encyclopedia, he says these commercials are highly misleading. While a legitimate IRS program called Offer and Compromise, exactly what I said, allows you to settle tax debt for less than you owe, it is not a guaranteed deal. The IRS evaluates your income and assets to determine your ability to pay. The truth about pennies on the dollar ads, often called OIC mills, omit critical details to get you to pay high upfront fees. You do not need to pay thousands of dollars to an agency to see if you qualify. You can actually take the following steps that are on the IRS website. So, they have a fine tax debt help where they can help you. Now, that being said, I would go to not the IRS website. I'd go to a CPA or an accountant who has this as their specialty. But Dan Pilla also, I don't think he's a CPA. He's just argued before the IRS so many times, he knows what to do in this case. And, you know, you want to pick somebody who's not their first rodeo. Because it's like a deal. You know, it's like, let's play, make a deal. Does that help you?
17: Thank you. Thank you very much.
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8: Okay, we are back. This is Josh Jelinski, the financial quarterback. So, I don't know, it was on Facebook, and up popped some dumb ad. And the ad said something, some guy in a cowboy hat was promising 12% rates of return and paying for the cancellation of an annuity. Needless to say, if you get those types of ads, don't be gullible. They are largely a scam. Avoid them. I remember years ago there was some real estate group that advertised on this station that would promise, you know, double-digit returns. If anyone's promising returns more than the fixed rates that are out there, run. You can generally look and see what's out there in fixed rates. So we also had questions from a listener on CDs. You can Google the 10-year treasury yield. 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I mean, there's a risk that you sell it before the 10 years and you don't get your original investment back. But if you hold it 10 years, you put in $100,000, you get paid $4,500 in interest a year. 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Fixed indexed sometimes are mistaken for the double digit because their caps are 10 or 11% right now. But that doesn't mean you make 10 every year. It means you make 10 only if the market, let's assume the S&P goes up by that amount that year. But if the S&P goes down the next year, you make a zero. So there's not, you're not making double digits every year. And then there are generally surrender charges that apply if you cancel the contract, that you have to hold it for 5 or 10 years or 7 years. Cool thing is there are 2-year products now. There are equity-linked CDs. that are, some of them are even FDIC insured. So there's a lot of good fixed rate options out there, but they're in that 5

0: 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If you'd like to make sure your estate, retirement, investment plans are working together in a synergistic manner, and that your legacy is protected for the people you love and the causes you love, call our team at the Financial Quarterback today, 888-988-JOSH, 888-988-5674, for your complimentary review. Up next hour, we're going to be talking about Social Security's clock is ticking. What happens if Congress does nothing? And we had a question from a listener on what conversations should I be having with my parent today? Well, that's good. 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Also, talk to the patriarch or matriarch and see, how do you want to be taken care of as you age? The biggest mistake we see is people don't talk about it. 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They just think this happens by inertia. 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The biggest mistake I see around wealth transfer is doing nothing, thinking you're going to be okay because you have a couple million in your name or a couple hundred thousand. That is not the answer. Procrastination. 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
8: It's 78 degrees at 10 o'clock. Good morning. I'm Bill Trefiro. Rain, thunder showers, and the chance of a tornado in some parts of the listening area. Details coming up in weather. Iran has launched a new wave of attacks on U.S. allies in the Middle East. Iran's army said early Saturday that it launched drone attacks on U.S. military sites in Jordan and Kuwait, targeting ammunition depots and fuel storage facilities. The Iranian Navy has also claimed that it launched drones and missiles at four ships that were trying to pass through the Strait of Hormuz. The U.S. has not confirmed any new attacks in the strait. Wildfire smoke is still impacting air quality across a large part of the United States. Air quality advisories remain in effect for more than a dozen states. New York City Mayor Zohran Mamdani.
9: We are reaching into a level of air quality that is dangerous for every single New Yorker.
8: President Trump is taking a victory lap with the World Cup tournament about to wrap up. Trump spoke at New York's Trump Tower yesterday during an event hosted by FIFA President Gianni Infantino. Trump thanked Infantino for convincing him to let North America host this year's tournament. Trump joked that next time the U.S. should be the sole host and FIFA should leave out Canada and Mexico. New York City's health department is now reporting its first death connected to the Legionnaires' disease outbreak on the Upper East Side. Jonathan O'Halloran reports.
10: In a statement released Friday, Health Commissioner Dr. Alistair Martin says he was saddened to report the first death tied to the outbreak. He says they will not be releasing more information on the victim to respect their privacy. Over 60 people.

0: people have been diagnosed with the disease so far. 12 remained hospitalized as of Friday.
1: The governor of California is disputing President Trump's claims about non-citizens being registered to vote. Trump claimed in his speech Thursday night that there were over 250,000 non-citizens registered to vote in the United States. On Friday, California Governor Gavin Newsom said that he doesn't know where the claims came from and that the Department of Homeland Security has no evidence to support it. In sports, the Yankees lose a pitching duel to the Dodgers at the stadium. 2-1 was the final. Night games this weekend in the Bronx. And if you haven't heard, World Cup title match, Argentina versus Spain, it's tomorrow, 3 p.m. in the Meadowlands.
2: Here's your WOR Weather Channel forecast. A flood watch remains in effect through late tonight. Showers and storms will increase in coverage and intensity this afternoon with a high near 81. And not only will there be heavy downpours, but potentially even a few severe thunderstorms capable of damaging winds from this afternoon through the evening. Overnight, the low should drop to 72. Clearing tomorrow up to 83 and a sunny Monday with a high near 81. I'm meteorologist Jeff Marr.
1: Next News 11, bulletins at once. Wake up with Curtis Lewa and Larry Menti in the morning, 6 to 10 a.m. on Monday. I'm Bill Trefiro on 710 WOR.
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4: Okay, we're back. Talking Social Security, but as always, we love to hear from our listeners. So call me right now, 800-321-0710. This is a live open line edition of the broadcast. We got 56 minutes left. It's the fastest hour in financial news. It's Jim and Josh today.
5: Yes, it is.
4: A rare appearance by Jim. Okay, this is a love letter to the dynamic duo. She goes, my lucky day, the dynamic duo on Saturday Live. So you have a birthday coming up, and I get the gift of you this morning. Glad you had the sense to stay indoors this morning. The smoke here is really bad. It is. I'm going to go out in the afternoon, though. Loved your commentary on the value of baby boomers in the workforce. I always tell you how fortunate you are to have such great staff around you. I agree. You'll never get the same dedication and work ethic from the younger generations. We're trying, though. We got some good youngsters. When I visit my former place of employment, my department head begs me to come back. Says the young people don't want to work and don't have the staying power. They will if you expect it, right? You know, I think that's the key. You got to expect greatness to get greatness. We expect greatness from our employees, and we get it. Yes, the tie has to go. It's seen better days, but you still look very handsome this morning. I could always talk to you. Thank you. I'm planning to see you. Wonderful. So I'm amazed at how bad the air is. Like, why does Canada keep like having fart? They got to get their act together.
5: It's ridiculous.
4: It's like this happened before. So another question. As for Jim, this is from Joe. How about a nice large screen Timex wristwatch with a smiling picture of Josh? This way, he will know his old boss is keeping an eye on him, wherever his retirement takes him. Who the heck would want that?
5: I don't know.
4: Coupled with a matching tie, too. As for our market conditions, are you thinking in line with Kathy Wood's projections? She thinks inflationary pressures will diminish over time. No, I don't. I mean, I don't know why anyone still listens to Kathy Wood. You know what I'm talking about, Jim?
5: You mentioned her before.
4: She was wrong on a lot. People are over... she always sounds very intelligent. but her predictions don't come true. Now, it's like a broken clock is right twice a day. That's my opinion. She believes that AI and technology are drastically increasing productivity across broad sectors of the economy. Robotics and software, I believe that could be right, which might push prices down. Elon Musk believes that. I don't know if I see that. With first quarter productivity up approximately 3%, and hourly compensation increasing by 3%, she measures underlying unit labor costs as reflecting only an inflation rate of 0.5%. I don't think, as someone who, like, we've embraced AI, right, Jim?
6: Yeah.
4: I don't want to offend you, but I don't think it's made you more productive. You're the same productivity before or after. Does it help you? A little bit?
6: A little.
4: I think it helps with repetitive tasks. I would say it's, you know, maybe it's a 3% productivity boost. I don't know. Wood highlights that the Treasury yield curve has continued flattening despite massive spikes in oil and commodity prices. In her view, this indicates that the bond market is pricing in the disinflationary impacts of technology rather than traditional energy-driven inflation. Or the Trump administration, coupled with the Fed, are artificially keeping inflation lower to not scare the crap out of people. That could happen, too. Wood believes inflation will break down significantly, potentially falling to between 0 to 1% and entering outright deflation. She argues that rising U.S. productivity driven by AI and falling labor costs are creating a disinflationary Goldilocks economy rather than the stagflation widely feared. So I'm not saying this is wrong. I just don't really view her as a source of information. It's like, I've been on TV, folks. You want to tell me? I'll tell you a little secret. They tell you, my first appearance on TV. You guys want to know? Do you really want to know the truth? Can you handle the truth? Can people handle the truth? I don't think people can handle the truth. What they tell you, you go on Fox, you go on CNBC, they are looking for a storyline. Remember when I was always on about Under Armour? Remember that?
6: Yes.
4: I was the Under Armour token bull because they wanted to show Tom Brady or Steph Curry. It's very rarely that you're on TV because you're actually brilliant. Although some may call me brilliant. Some may call me their guru. They're generally looking for a pro and a con. I remember one time I was at TV and they were talking about I wasn't going to be allowed on TV if I didn't address a con for a topic. Do you remember this? The first ever time I was on TV, I was on something called the Lynn Doyle Show in Comcast. And they said, oh, you got to be for this issue and against. And I really didn't have an opinion on the issue. But I could argue both sides. It was like a debate. And if I didn't argue the one side, they wouldn't have me. It was like, and it wasn't like immoral. I saw the value. It was like when Octomom was in the news.
6: Oh, yeah.
4: You had to argue, like, could she afford all these children, you know, or something? And I said, oh, no, she can't. Well, I don't know her exact. I did qualify my opinion because I didn't want to sound like a chauvinist, you know, or something. But it was really not, it's never what you think. You go in, the producer puts you on. Under Armour was a big thing. They wanted an Under Armour bull, somebody believed in it, and then they had a bear. So if you could argue both sides of the story.
6: They didn't want you.
4: No, they just want you to take an opinion because that's good TV. Same thing with Kathy Wood. She's good TV because she's eloquent. She has a story. And that's why she got a lot of press. She always says the same thing. Or Harry Dent. He's always talking about talks about three things. He talks about sometimes inappropriate things. Remember when he gets a little off? But he talks about inappropriate things, salacious things, and like, remember he was talking about Janet Yellen? I was like, why are we talking about this? Because he knows it'll get him press. And he's always, the world's going to hell.
5: Yes.
4: Kathy Wood is always optimism, AI, robotics, sort of like Elon. Now, optimists win the future. So generally, she will be right long term. But it's not like there's anything you can trade. If you're looking for an angle to trade in the stock market, I encourage you to sip pina coladas on the beach, the non-alcoholic ones, and enjoy your beach time. Leave the managing money to us. We have a team every Monday. We have our Monday meeting. We audit stock portfolios. We have an amazing strategic team that goes into each stock from a fundamental and technical perspective. Then we do the same thing with exchange-traded funds. Then we do the same thing with our tactical. Then we do the same thing with our dividend payers. And then we look at the whole universe of investment options for you so you can relax. Leave the money to us. Doesn't mean you're flying blind. You get a Fidelity or Schwab account. You have total control. But rather than you, because by the time it gets to the TV, it's probably too late to trade. It's like, I remember everybody's pushing Palantir for a while, and it was already after it went up. It was like, you can't make a big trade. So somebody just sent me an email that I look like a Catholic priest. I do not look like him. He looks way older than me. I'm very offended by that. Some priest in Jamaica, New York. I hope I don't look that bad. I mean, that guy's not a bad-looking guy, but he's got like 10 years on me and maybe 20 pounds. So I don't take that as an offense to that remark. Maybe I need to drop some weight, Jim, or get better hair.
5: George Hamilton.
4: George Hamilton is way older. Is he still alive?
5: Yes, he is.
4: If we had a celebrity look-alike contest in the office, have we ever talked about this on the air, Jim? Maybe.
5: Maybe. I think we might have.
4: We have Omar Sharif.
5: That's me.
4: Or Keith Hernandez.
5: Yep.
4: We have we have George Hamilton, according to Jim. I don't see that.
5: Or young Bill Bixby from My Favorite Martian.
4: I don't know who Bill Bixby. I know who it is, but I got to see what he looked like. So hopefully he was a good-looking guy. So anyway, we're back to Social Security and your money. Social Security has been called the third rail of American politics because no politician wants to touch it. But math doesn't care about politics. According to the trustees report, the trust fund is projected to be depleted in 2033. Will you be ready? AOC was asked this week. J.D. Vance, Vice President J.D. Vance, thinks she will be the Democratic nominee. I happen to agree with him. Will you be ready for when AOC says you make too much money to collect Social Security? You don't think it'll happen? Revolutionary changes are upon us if we don't get serious about voting and ending the socialist threat to America that is upon us. New York City is crumbling. No one wants to move there. The pied de terre tax, according to Ryan Serhant, New York was to be the pied de terre. I don't even know how to say that word.
5: What does it mean?
4: It means like if you're wealthy, you have like a house in New York and a house in Miami, and you want like an apartment, so you go party in New York, go for a couple weeks, work, but that's not your primary residence. So we added a special tax to that. You know, it's sad what's happening. It may soon be coming to Social Security. If Congress takes no action, Social Security will still collect payroll taxes, but those taxes will only be enough to pay for about 78% of scheduled benefits. resulting in an automatic benefit cut of 22%. Does that mean Social Security is going to go bankrupt? No. But it does mean that you should be paying attention. The longer Congress waits, the more difficult the solutions become. More importantly, it reinforces why Social Security should be viewed as one piece of your retirement plan, not your entire retirement plan. The thing with socialism is eventually you run out of other people's money. It appears nice. It appears first as a smiling, jovial mayor, riding in bikes and accepting no pay increase. 30 years from now, it will be ending with, you know, even now, last time I went to New York, it smelled like piss when I went to Manhattan. When was the last time you went to Manhattan, Jim?
7: Oh, years, yeah, many years
4: Christmas
7: ago.
4: Time, a year or two ago. It just wasn't the same. It was nice parts of it, but it's not the city it was under Bloomberg or Giuliani. So, and it started to decline with that guy. What was the guy? De Blasio. Now, it may not be his fault totally. I'm just saying, you know, as a non-New York City resident, it's something you notice. And, you know, people want freebies. So they'll generally vote for freebies. Up next, we're going to talk about Social Security and what you can do with income planning. But before we do, we'll go to the break and then we'll take Rob, who is receiving a large inheritance. He wants to know what to do with the money. When we return, this is Josh Jelinski, the financial quarterback. 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
10: And if your podcast has been my close companion when I go to the gym. So I used to listen to you exclusively here, and now whatever you put out, I listen, so I appreciate it. I've enjoyed it over the years. So I've got a question for you. I think a large inheritance is maybe hyperbole, but here's my question to you. I have a fairly sizable 401k, you know, enough to be comfortable. I'm probably ideally 10 years out from retirement. So assuming that my current portfolio of my own roughly doubles, I should be okay more or less on my own, I hope. My thought about Social Security, I'm near the top between myself and my wife getting half of mine. I should be near eligible for the top of the Social Security pay.
4: Oop. Good.
10: Earnings-wise. But I'm also counting with the socialism coming and all that. I'm actually, in my own planning, only counting on 50% of the current benefit.
4: Okay.
10: So for me, Social Security, I'm looking at it more as a way to pay for ultimately for Medicare.
4: Okay.
10: And not much else. So it's in my planning thoughts, but I'm not really counting on it as a figure for spending. Let's put it that way. So here's my question. Between my wife and I, our parents have already shared with us that they are going to, they've earmarked money for us, which, assuming hopefully they live forever, but they're not going to. I would say in 10 years' time, right about when it's time to retire, that money will also have, you know, not maybe not doubled, but it's a nice chunk of change. So here's my question. My own allocations have been pretty much 90-95% equities between my 30s and my 50s. I was starting to downshift more into bond allocations to be, you know, responsible as I approach 65. But it turns out that the money we're inheriting, probably if I inherited it and more or less kept it as is at the time, probably would be a sufficient bond allocation for me right at the time I'm about to retire. So that gave me the thought process that maybe I should just stay primarily equities and not downshift in my own portfolio and try to maximize what I can in the equity markets, you know, in my 401k. But I don't know if that's sound thinking or not, or if it's too general.
4: I like, one, come in for the free review, 888-988-JOSH. But I generally like the idea of treating your 401k as a long-term, depends on your age, right? But if you're like 55 or under, treating your 401k as a long-term asset and being predominant equities, and then having your other monies, maybe your after-tax money or your potential inheritance, be your conservative money, your annuity, things like that. Now, long-term, I don't like that. It's kind of, so it's funny, from, let's say 30 to, when, you know, when do you think you're going to retire? What age? And how old are you now?
10: So I'm 55. I'll be 65. And when I hit 65, I will have, fortunately, I would say roughly a third taxable Roth and 401k traditional. So I'm not planning on touching the traditional at least until RMDs.
4: So the 401k, I would have to know what your options are. If you, and a lot of it is why a review is probably necessary. But if you have the option for a self-directed brokerage or an in-service rollover,
10: yeah,
4: I would use your IRA now as the conservative piece. Because there are things you can do with it if you do have those options. But if you don't have those options, then I'd be aggressive with it. Because of what you're saying, that there's money that's coming due. So a lot of it depends on the flexibility. And sometimes you can't do anything till you're 59 and a half. Sometimes you can do something with a portion. And you might make the inheritance be aggressive because it's after tax. And the Roth's aggressive. But if you can't do an in-service rollover or a self-directed brokerage, then I have no problem with being more aggressive with the 401k because the options are limited usually in a 401k now. Well, it's actually like a thing that I have a big problem with in 401ks. Since Obama, by the way, you know, George W. Bush and Obama control your 401k. Not really, but Obama-era fiduciary regulations in about 2012 have never been updated. And they basically, Trump is trying to with adding private equity as an option and annuities and 401ks and things like that, but they're not really changing the rules where you basically have 10 index funds and that's all you can put your 401k into. So generally in your 401k, the only good option is like a S&P 500 fund or something. There might be a NASDAQ fund, might be an equity fund. Other than that, that'd be okay. But 401k options tend to be limited, so it all depends on your options. So we'd have to kind of go over if you could do a self-directed brokerage account. By the way, SDBA, self-directed brokerage account, is a big game changer if you're eligible for it. So call your 401k company and figure it out. That's where you can manage it. Maybe then you would do conservative, because you want it conservative. Because you really want to spend down your IRAs and 401ks from 73 or 75 to death. They're very bad assets to leave to the next generation because they're fully taxable at your heirs' ordinary income bracket. So you want to leave your heirs Roths and taxable brokerage, take the risk in those, and generally be more conservative in the IRA. But if you can't do a self-directed brokerage, if you can't do an in-service rollover, then I'm okay with you being more aggressive with that and being more conservative with the inheritance. Hope that makes sense to answer your question.
10: I appreciate that. What do you think about my approach to Social Security? It's quite conservative, but I'm really kind of hopeless.
4: No, I think you're right. I think
10: the way things are going.
4: Yeah, talk to your niece or nephew. They love Obama. I mean, they love Mamdani. Obama's a dream compared to Mamdani. You know, there's a totally different Democratic Party that's on the rise. And no offense if you're a Democrat listening, we love you. But, I mean, you have the embrace of socialism. People, by the way, are equating socialism. It's a great piece by a Democrat, liberal Democrat, saying Democrats don't equate socialism with universal health care. That is a big failed policy that the right and the Democratic Party has not addressed. I will argue that Republicans should be addressing health care now while Trump is in charge. That health insurance is tied to the employer. So if you leave your employer, you lose your health care. We don't have all these things they said they were going to have. Health savings accounts for everybody. The ability to cross state lines. The ability to pool insurers. None of those things that we were promised have happened yet. So we don't even know if they're going to work to drive the cost of care down. So I think if the Republican Party and the Democratic Party do not have an answer for a real alternative to universal health care, I think the way that socialism will become popular is you'll get Medicare for all, which will end up being, you'll dumb down the quality of care that Medicare will receive. But people got to wake up, and we're 10 years away from pretty much a socialist president. Maybe 4 years away. You know, maybe 2 years. You know, with 2028, we get a socialist president. Maybe 2032. But I certainly think then the issue they will tackle is they will raise the payroll taxes. They'll uncap payroll taxes so that'll fund Social Security, and then they'll start means testing Social Security. So if you make over a certain amount, it'll get cut. I think those are probably the two biggest ways to save it, and you're only going to be penalizing the wealthy. So I think you're right on. You know, you got to plan that for a reduction, whether it's 75% of your projected benefit or 50%. You know, it's also why if you're 62, you may want to start taking it soon, because you don't know. You know, I would really kind of a unpopular take is I would wait and see who's elected in 28. And if a socialist is elected in 28, I would start taking Social Security, because they might grandfather you if you're in before then. If we get a Vance or a Rubio, obviously it gives you another 4 years to wait. But I think you're right on with being conservative in your approach to Social Security. Anything else?
10: Yeah, well, just one last thing on what you just said. I lived in Germany for a while. As advanced a country as there is, and this whole universal health care is nonsense. It's great if you need a Band-Aid or a doctor's visit or a small prescription. It's absolutely terrible if you need sophisticated medical care or long-term medical care, because you're basically on a breadline, and that's already starting to happen here even before the socialism comes in. So,
4: I mean, I don't have that. I get good treatment, and I know a lot of people do, but I get what you mean. Like, on certain government programs, like, they're not, you know, they're not treated well. You know, if you're on Medicaid, no doctors want you. And what Medicare is going to become is another Medicaid. It's not going to be able to retain its choosiness. And a lot of doctors are going to opt out of the current payment structure. And you'll end up having a two-tiered system anyway. So there's a lot of ways to rehab the healthcare in America, but they're not doing it. But I think that's the way they get in. And there's an interesting article. I'll look for it. But it's by a Democrat basically saying the problem of the Democratic Party is they're equating socialism with universal healthcare. And you can be for universal healthcare, this guy's saying, without being a socialist. So interesting article. When we return, we'll talk more about Social Security. Will it exist? Obviously, it'll exist. But in what role? Will there be reductions if you make over a certain amount, means testing? By the way, those ideas were Republican ideas. Chris Christie was talking about that. John Huntsman was talking about that when he ran for president. You're going to get some compromise where they're going to say, if you make over a certain amount, your benefit is going to be 75%. Or it's going to be something very gradual to elongate the Social Security Trust Fund from going bankrupt in 2033. It'll be raising taking the cap off of, I don't agree with these. I'm just saying it's going to happen. So thank you, and we'd love to meet with you. 888-988-JOSH, help you with your planning, and we'll give you the retirement reality checkbook as a free gift. When you schedule and keep your no-obligation appointment at 888-988-JOSH, we'll be back after these messages.
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0: 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You can still get the match, and then you can roll over the funds to an IRA that you control. Second, even if you don't pick us, I think these are great options. Second is the self-directed brokerage option. That's where your 401k company is partnered with someone, with a firm like Brokerage Link or Schwab, where you can trade the account, or an advisor could trade on your behalf if you're uncomfortable with it, and get more and more options. Got to speak to your congressman or woman and say, I want self-directed brokerage to be on every 401k in America. I think that's a very good rule that I think makes a lot of sense. Freedom of choice in investing. Because what Rob made me think about is, it all depends what his option is. And that would then dictate the answer given. Another question, thoughts on a couple 58 and 54 wanting to retire at 65 or 61 with a possible reduction. Watching us on our YouTube, search for youtube.com, The Financial Quarterback. Hit the subscribe button. Should planning today adjust for that possible unknown in 2030s? Yes. You may want to take it at 67 instead of 70, or 62 instead of waiting. I wouldn't do it solely based on that. I would do it in concert with the financial plan or the six game-changing playbooks, one of which that we cover Social Security at is income planning. How are you going to get income to last as long as you do? So Social Security, not going bankrupt, but does have a funding problem. The issue is payroll taxes are projected to cover only about 78% of benefits beginning in 2033. Without Congress or the president acting, benefits would have to be reduced to match revenue. Why is this happening? Americans are living longer than when Social Security was created. Baby boomers are retiring in record numbers, as we talked about. Birth rates have declined, meaning fewer workers are paying into the system for every retiree collecting benefits. We need to have another baby boom. We should be paying people to have children. In the 60s, there were more than five workers supporting each beneficiary. Today, it's 2.7 workers per beneficiary, and the ratio is expected to continue to decline. Demographics, not politics alone, are the driving challenge. Congress has many options, such as raising the payroll tax. None of them are easy or even advisable. I hate the idea of raising the payroll tax because I don't think it's fair to the hardworking people who don't collect. Like if you make $1 million a year and they raise your payroll tax, it's really an unproductive tax, and it may help supply money to the trust fund, but those workers are going to find ways to skirt that by becoming their own LLC or consulting income. So I don't think that's a viable option long term. Number two, increase or eliminate the wage cap on Social Security taxes. Same basic problem. Gradually raise the full retirement age. I think that's a better option. Reduce future growth for higher income retirees. Means test benefits, which I think is horrible. Modify COLAs. Use a combination of several smaller changes instead of one large change. Every option will create winners and losers, which is why lawmakers have delayed making these changes. Waiting only makes the problem more expensive. Every year, Congress delays, the funding gap grows. Smaller adjustments made sooner are generally less painful than larger adjustments made later. History suggests Congress waits until deadlines approach to act. While no one knows exactly what lawmakers will do, it's reasonable to expect changes before across-the-board benefit cuts take place. Don't build your retirement assuming Social Security will cover everything. Social Security was designed to replace only a portion of your pre-retirement income. Most retirees still need additional income from savings, investing, pensions, or other sources. Relying too heavily on any one source of income creates unnecessary risk. What you want to have is MSI, multiple streams of income, to provide greater flexibility if rules or benefits change. This is another reason that comprehensive, what we call synergistic or efficient retirement planning matters. Retirement plan should account for this and other uncertainties like tax law changes, Medicare costs increasing, markets going down, Social Security rules changing. The goal isn't to predict everything that happens. It's to build a plan that is resilient no matter what Congress does to Social Security. And that reminds me, if you are listening and you want the income plan, you want to know how to interwork the interplay between Social Security and your 401k and potential inheritance, call me now at 888-988-JOSH. 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We'll be back after these messages with your questions on Social Security and more. 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
0: Josh Jelinski, the financial quarterback, taking your calls at 800-321-0710. We had somebody said she called brokerage twice with the same question. I did a transaction, was called next day, that didn't qualify, but they read notes. If you're over a certain age, you can just do a rollover. 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Now, you may not if you have like a 403B. Sometimes that's an option. But you really have to call. And the magic words are self-directed brokerage, brokerage link, SDBA, or in-service rollover opportunity. So back to talking about Social Security. What do I think are realistic options for the younger worker? Do you think younger workers, Josh, should expect Social Security to look different by the time they retire? Yeah, I don't know what's going to happen exactly, but I think it will certainly start to change and morph. How much of a retiree's income should realistically come from Social Security versus personal savings and investing? I think you should plan on, like the gentleman said, you'd have maybe 75% of your Social Security benefit or 50%, particularly if you have significant savings and income. If someone is 5 or 10 years away from retirement, it's another question. Should they change their financial plan because of these projections or simply be aware of the risks? I think you need to be aware, but I think you need to plan way more actively if you're 5 to 10 years. It's called the danger zone, where you can't afford to have a screw up. Can't have all your money in the market and even expect the market to go up every year for the next 10 years. You retire might go down 20 or 40%. So you got to be careful of putting all your eggs in one market basket. You should look at having what we call covered assets and uncovered assets. Social Security remains one of the most important retirement programs in America, and it's highly unlikely that Congress will simply allow millions of retirees to see their benefits cut without taking some action. The bigger question isn't whether changes are coming, it's what these changes will look like, and will you be prepared if they means test you? It's why your retirement shouldn't depend on Washington getting everything right. Should be built around a comprehensive, six-part, game-changing playbook that gives you flexibility on income planning, which includes Social Security, tax planning, healthcare planning, which includes long-term care planning and Medicare planning, or the markets. If you'd like to create a retirement income plan that doesn't depend on political whims, call our financial quarterback team today at 888-988-JOSH. That's 888-988-JOSH. That's 888-988-5674. 888-988-JOSH. Next, we're talking about the aunt that everybody loves to hate, Aunt Irma. Do you know about Irma, Jim? You worry about Irma?
3: Not really.
0: The hidden Medicare tax that could cost you nearly $7,000 a year. Most retirees know they'll pay for Medicare. What many don't realize is that Medicare has its own version of a stealth tax. It's called the income-related monthly adjustment amount, or IRMA. And it can add thousands of dollars a year to your Medicare Part B or Part D premiums. The surprising part, it's not based on what you're earning today. It's based on your tax return from 2 years ago. That means a decision you make this year, selling investments, taking a large IRA withdrawal, or completing a Roth conversion, could increase your Medicare premiums years down the road. The good news is that with proactive planning, many retirees can avoid unnecessary IRMA surcharges. This is another example of why retirement isn't just about investing. It's about coordinating tax, withdrawals, healthcare costs, and income. You know, I see this with healthcare planning now. People think Medicare, when I use the word healthcare planning, they think Medicare premiums or Medicare coverage is healthcare planning. Wrong. It also includes IRMA. It also includes nursing home. It also includes if you want to be taken in care of in your home. It also includes long-term care. So it includes you could be older and unhealthier. How are you going to live then? What type of plan do you have? Is it in writing? Are you just relying on your kids to take care of you, Jim? You know, they may not be there. You may have to call me with the Timex watch.
4: To wipe my bib?
0: Hey, Josh, I need my bib wiped.
4: I need my bib wiped. Get over here.
0: That'd be fun. So if you're not, they'll have to pull you out of here on a stretcher. You'll be here, you know. You'll be the old man eating apple pies in the kitchen. Didn't my dad used to eat?
4: Yes, he did.
0: My father, when he worked for us, used to walk. Didn't he used to walk down the street?
3: Dollar store.
0: He used to walk to the dollar store from this office.
3: Yeah, there's one in the...
0: And he would get those junk sugar apple pies.
3: Yeah.
0: I wonder why he died younger. You know, those, how much sugar must have those had? Added sugar.
3: They have a lot on it.
0: Do you like to eat those?
3: Once in a while.
0: So you have a sugar tooth too?
3: Years ago, like him? I used to eat them.
0: He eats the, you know, he would love them. The apple pie. And they were in the wrapper. I mean, it'd be way healthier if you just made an apple pie. You know, you could make an apple pie healthier than those things. I want to say they're Hostess, but it's not Hostess. It's those.
3: I think it is.
0: So. It was gross, but it's like a Hostess type of thing. So if you're not already familiar, IRMA stands for the Income-Related Medicare Adjustment Amount. It's an additional surcharge on top of your Medicare B and D premiums. The surcharge is based on your modified adjusted gross income from 2 years earlier. Many retirees don't realize they're subject to it until they receive a notice from Social Security. A small increase in income from an RMD withdrawal can become an expensive mistake. In 2026, individuals with 2024 modified adjusted gross income above 109K and married couple filing above 218K begin paying IRMA. The highest income retirees can pay nearly $7,000 per person annually in surcharges alone, in addition to the regular Medicare premiums. It's another tax on the wealthy. It's sort of like what I think will happen to Social Security. Nobody complained about this. And IRMA is a big problem. That's an extra like $14,000 a year tax. So think about this. You're going to have to pay an extra 14 grand in IRMA. You're going to have to pay an extra 14K, let's say, in some type of means test. When does it end? When is enough enough? In addition to your regular Medicare premiums, sometimes earning or withdrawing just a little too much can move you into the new bracket, significantly increasing your healthcare costs. That's why tax planning and income planning need to work together. If you're interested in that, call us at 888-988-JOSH, 888-988-JOSH, for your free IRMA and me review, 888-988-JOSH. We have room for one more question. If you're a caller, call us, 800-321-0710. We'd love to hear from you, 800-321-0710. We'll be back after these messages.
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financial quarterback, RMDs can create a massive surprise. Many retirees don't think about IRMA until they begin RMDs at 73. Large RMDs increase your taxable income. Higher taxable income today can mean higher Medicare premiums 2 years later. The larger your traditional IRA or 401k, the more important it becomes to plan ahead for that. We have an IRMA calculation that if you want to see your own numbers and whether a Roth conversion, for example, which could be an excellent long-term planning tool, and even good tax strategies can have unintended consequences. So we could show you the unintended consequence of a Roth conversion and how IRMA taxes relate. Because converted amounts can count as taxable income in the year of conversion, which can temporarily push someone into a higher IRMA bracket. The key isn't avoiding Roths, it's structuring them carefully over multiple years when appropriate. Life changes can reduce your IRMA, but only if you ask. In many cases, Social Security allows you to appeal your IRMA determination using form SSA-44 because your current income no longer reflects the tax return being used. Such reasons could be a reduction in work hours, retirement, divorce, death of a spouse, or certain qualifying events. There are strategies that can help you manage IRMA. Number one, coordinate IRA withdrawals carefully using the software like what we do by calling us at 888-988-JOSH. Consider Roth withdrawals, which generally don't increase your taxable income. Use health savings accounts for qualified medical expenses when available because Roth and HSAs don't count against your IRMA. Qualified charitable distributions can satisfy required minimum distributions without increasing your taxable income, which will affect your IRMA. Spread Roth conversions over multiple years rather than doing one large conversion. Coordinate tax planning, retirement income planning, and healthcare planning together instead of making each decision piecemeal or independently. IRMA is another reminder that retirement planning is more than just about investments. We think it's about the 6 game-changing playbooks at the financial quarterback. Your retirement income affects taxes. Taxes affect Medicare. Medicare affects retirement spending. Every financial decision you make has a pebble in a pond effect. It's a ripple effect. Not just that initial decision, but each initial decision sets off a series of decisions. The best retirement plan

0: But with thoughtful planning, it's often possible to reduce or even avoid unnecessary Medicare surcharges. That's why retirement planning isn't just about growing your investments. 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
2: 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There are no guarantees that a portfolio employing these or any other strategy will outperform a portfolio that does not engage in such strategies. This broadcast should not be construed by any client or prospective client as a solicitation to effect or attempt to effect transactions in securities, or the rendering of personalized investment advice. Due to various factors, including changing market conditions, the information discussed in this broadcast may no longer be reflective of current positions or recommendations. While information presented is believed to be factual and up to date, Josh Jelensky and Wealth Quarterback do not guarantee its accuracy, and it should not be regarded as a complete analysis of the subjects discussed. The tax and estate planning information discussed is general in nature, is provided for informational purposes only, and should not be construed as legal or tax advice. Listeners should consult an attorney or tax professional regarding their specific legal or tax situation. Investment advisory services offered through Wealth Quarterback LLC.
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8: It's 70 degrees at 11 o'clock. Good morning, I'm Bill Trefiro. A two-year-old boy suffers serious injuries after falling from a fifth-floor window of a housing complex on Oak Terrace in Mott Haven on Friday evening. The child was alert and conscious when emergency responders transported him to Harlem Hospital. Police say that a person of interest whose relationship to the child has not been disclosed was taken into custody. Millions of Americans are living in a haze of smoke from Canadian wildfires. Over 900 wildfires are currently burning in Canada, from Newfoundland to the Northwest Territories, and about 200 are uncontained. Rain falling in the area is clearing the air today in the Northeast. Meanwhile, soccer officials say it's too soon to tell if the wildfire smoke will affect the World Cup final in New Jersey tomorrow. President Trump says he will hold Canada responsible for not properly maintaining their forests. Jonathan O'Halloran reports.
9: In a post on Truth Social, Trump said he's going to call Canadian Prime Minister Mark Carney to find out what they're going to do about it. He said Canada has refused to engage in basic forest management and debris removal, knowing that such refusal will lead to exactly this result. Jonathan O'Halloran, WOR News.
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10: Here's your WOR Weather Channel forecast. A flood watch remains in effect through late tonight. We'll have heavy rain settling in ahead of a front today, and there'll also be the risk for a few severe thunderstorms capable of damaging wind gusts with a high of 81. Some more strong storms and heavy downpours tonight with a low of 72. Improvements tomorrow, clearing with a high of 83, and a sunny Monday with a high reaching 81. I'm meteorologist Jeff Marr.
8: Our next news is coming up at noon, bulletins at once. Wake up with Curtis Sliwa and Larry Menti in the morning, 6 to 10 a.m. on Monday. I'm Bill Trefiro on 710 WOR.
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3: 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Every day I see patients, and every day I take notes, and every day I come here. And I want to talk about the woman, very special woman, very nice, charming woman. She's 60 years old. She's married. She has a son. And about 3 years ago, she had an early breast cancer called DCIS stage zero. So stage zero DCIS means the cancer, the breast cancer is only in the duct. So the breast is filled with milk ducts that carry the milk to the nipple and feeds the little baby, in theory. And so she had a cancer found only in the milk duct, and she seems like she was misled. She was treated elsewhere with only surgery. She only had surgery, and we know that surgery is not adequate treatment for this kind, and actually most kinds of breast cancer. So she had surgery for DCIS and then did nothing. And then she saw a doctor and started supplements and concoctions. And then about 3 years later, she had a cough, and she had a chest x-ray and a CAT scan and a PET scan, which showed a big mass in the lung. And the PET scan also showed multiple lung nodules and lymph nodes in the neck and mediastinum and spleen and liver. Even it paralyzed her vocal cord. And, well, this doctor then sent her to me because she had so much cancer. She had decreased appetite. She was losing weight. And many people with cancer lose weight. They're not the only ones. We'll talk about that later in the show. But she went from 150 to 138. She's 5'2". She never smoked, but a big mass in the lung. And in fact, she even had a biopsy of the lung, which showed breast cancer had spread to the lung. So her doctor sent her to me. She learned about my work and our work, and we have a great staff at Radio Surgery New York. And treated over 40,000 patients over decades, and we were being asked by her to have radiosurgery to that large mass that was likely causing much of her cough, not all of her cough, because she had other lung metastases as well. And we treated her, so she decided to have our treatment and concoctions. So we treated her in the past to that large mass in the lung, and she continued with her concoctions. And so, like the second test, the proof of the pudding, we treated the biggest, most difficult cancer, and the concoctions treated the easiest cancer. What do I mean by concoctions? Well, so-called insulin therapy and low-dose therapy and concoctions, non-traditional therapy. And now she's back with us to see me, and we saw her and got a PET scan. And guess which cancer got better? Guess which cancer shrank away? And guess which cancer is no longer PET avid or picking up PET like it did before? Yeah, you're right. Only our cancer. Sad to say, what we did worked, and we know that 90% of the time our treatment works. And how do I know that? Well, I've treated 40,000 patients over decades, so we have one of the largest experiences in the world. First in New York with radiosurgery, first in America with radiosurgery, first in the Western Hemisphere with radiosurgery. Radiosurgery is not surgery. It's just a name. It's a misnomer. It's been misnamed. Radiosurgery is non-invasive treatment. Non-invasive treatment where we make a frame of the body, a stereotactic frame, we computerize the body, and we send thousands of beams from thousands of angles, which usually is very well tolerated and usually very successful. And so she had an experiment. We treated the worst cancer, and she had concoctions and insulin and other remedies. And the only treatment that worked, and it's proven now by a PET scan. She had a PET scan before she started, a PET scan afterwards. The only treatment that worked is our treatment. And now she's back. She finally came back. She was mesmerized by concoctions and remedies and things that don't work. And sad to say, even actually most chemotherapies, while they may work for a while, only work temporarily for stage 4 cancer. They don't cure anybody by themselves. Whereas our treatment, radiosurgery, 90% of the time, the cancer that we treat will go away, stay away, stop growing, shrink, go away, and never come back. So it's so different than chemo, so different than immunotherapy, so different than so-called remedies and concoctions and alternatives. And so we have proof. And we have so much proof, in fact, that she and spouse want us now to treat the pelvis because she now has cancer on the remedies, on the concoctions, on the insulin. She has cancer that grew through the hip bone and is causing terrible pain and can break the hip bone. So it's eating through the bone. There's only one cancer treatment that worked in this woman, radiosurgery, and she had been having concoctions and remedies for several years and paying a lot of money, and none of it worked. And here's another example. In fact, there's several examples or lessons in this lady who's so nice and kind and thoughtful. Number one is that for her breast, she had surgery only. That didn't work, even for stage 0 DCIS. Surgery only did not work. And sad to say, she did not come to me at that time. I would have advised her. She did not. She only came to me when her cancer traveled to the lung. And her stage 0 cancer, another teaching point, became invasive, aggressive cancer. So for people who think, oh, I only have stage 0 breast cancer, nothing to worry about. No. Stage 0 breast cancer is a warning sign. And if you don't treat it properly, it can grow and spread and be fatal. And so for this lady, yes, sad to say, she had surgery on her breast, didn't work, cancer became invasive, aggressive, spread, and now is stage 4. And after years of concoctions and inadequate therapy, finally, she found radiosurgery in New York. She found a treatment that worked. There were no side effects, no cutting, no bleeding, no cough, no hospital stay, no anesthesia. And this is the work that we do every day for new cancers, for recurrent cancers, even if you've had prior chemo or surgery or radiation even. We have an extensive experience. We have lots of books and information and videos to send you. It's always best to meet in person. If you want to pick up information, you can come to our office at 1384 Broadway, Broadway and 38th Street, right in the heart of Times Square, right between Macy's and Times Square, right? Easy for you, easy access. We accept most insurances, Medicare, Medicaid. My name is Dr. Lederman, explaining our work and explaining how there are huge differences in treatment, huge differences in results, which are usually hidden from our patients. When I see patients, 90% of the patients who come to me learn things about their case and their body, their own body. 90% of the patients that come to me, 90% learn things about their body that they never knew before. So in my experience, it's very valuable to have consultation here at Radio Surgery New York. We do accept most insurances, Medicare, Medicaid. We see people who want to get checked out, who don't have cancer. We see people who are just diagnosed with cancer. And like this woman, we saw her even with prior surgery, prior concoctions, remedies, alternatives, didn't work, had our treatment, and successfully treated. And now she's back again because she knows the best treatment for her to stop the cancer and to be durable, in my view, is radiosurgery at Radio Surgery New York, 1384 Broadway. My name is Dr. Lederman. We'll be right back.
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2: 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We're just a few steps from the Radio Surgery New York Cancer Treatment Center on Broadway and 38th Street. 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He was the first in New York with fractionated brain radiosurgery, and he's the first in America and in the Western Hemisphere with body radiosurgery. 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
3: We're back. So we're learning a lot today. So we just learned about a woman who had a stage zero breast cancer. She had incomplete therapy. The cancer traveled. Then she had concoctions. Cancer traveled more. Everything got worse until she met Dr. Lederman. She learned that surgery alone is not adequate for breast cancer. She learned that concoctions, remedies, alternatives, immunotherapy, insulin doesn't treat. In fact, the cancer grew everywhere. Now we're going to learn another important lesson. This is a 48-year-old man, a handsome man with a beautiful wife. He's married. He's got two young kids, 10 and 14, and he had a mass on his leg. And he had a mass over 3 years. He was seen by two dermatologists, two primary doctors, one surgeon. Everyone told him, guess what? It's only a fatty tumor. It's a lipoma. Don't worry about it. He never had imaging. He never had a biopsy. And guess what? Two dermatologists and two primary doctors and one surgeon were all wrong. and they were so wrong. Now this man has stage 4 cancer. Wow. So he got seen by a lot of doctors. Everyone poo-pooed it. Big mistake here, no biopsy. You have a mass that's growing, get a biopsy. Biopsies, if you come here, they're easy and painless. A tiny little needle, you get a little tiny little needle, and you know what it is. Not all lumps are lipomas. Not all lumps are benign. If you have a growing mass, if you have a mass, come in, be seen, be smart. Don't suffer like this man who's going to suffer now for the rest of his life because he was misled by two dermatologists, two primary doctors, and a surgeon who told him it was all just a fatty tumor. So finally, he had a biopsy, and he had a biopsy for a 3.3 by 2.5 by 3.5 centimeter mass. He was PET scan positive. He also had masses in the inguinal area. One was 3.7 centimeters, and another mass in the pelvic area, 4.5 centimeters, all PET positive. He also had a mass in an obturator node, which is up deeper in the pelvis. So he got the biopsy. Merkel said he went to the famous super-duper hospitals. Surgeons wanted to open up, cut off part of his leg and his pelvis, which would have been devastating because he has cancer in the inguinal nodes that are deep and thick, and on the other side, deep in the pelvis, which are against the pelvic sidewall. And then the chemo guys were going to do surgery and then chemo, chemo, chemo for the rest of his life. And he shopped all over New York City. He went to the most famous places, super-duper places, and he understood that he was told most likely to have lymphedema, most likely the surgeon couldn't stop the cancer, most likely would keep on spreading. Why do the surgery? Well, finally, the patient had to figure that out himself. And finally, a friend of his sent him here, a radio listener like you. So we know that radio listeners save lives. So we started his treatment. We started that mass in the leg, which for 3 years, all his doctors told him was nothing. Well, it wasn't nothing. It was a cancer called a Merkel cell cancer, a very aggressive cancer. This man did nothing to cause it. He's not a smoker or a drinker. He's a working man with a beautiful wife and two handsome children. He wants to live. And he doesn't want to be deformed by radical surgery, which could not help him, in my view. He came to the United States from Poland in 2001. His wife came years later. He has these children that are handsome. And so we treated him. We treated the mass in the leg. And now he is so happy and he's so devoted because we were straight with him. We didn't squeeze him to do radical surgery. We didn't squeeze him to do lifelong chemo. And chemo is about $200,000 a year in general. And it's toxic. It goes throughout the body. And it doesn't cure anybody in general, with a few exceptions, with stage 4 cancer. So for this man, he's so pleased that radio surgery has worked. He's had no side effects. His wife is happy. He's happy. And this is the work that we do every day. And if you have a lump or you're not satisfied, you may want to come be seen at Radio Surgery New York, 1384 Broadway, where we accept most insurances, Medicare, Medicaid. And I have another man, very similar story. This is a man, 89 years old, came to me several years ago with a big mass in his anus. He was having a big mass in his anus. His primary doctor told him, oh, it's just a hemorrhoid. He gave him steroid cream for a big mass in his anus. He saw other doctors also. Oh, just take the steroid cream. Well, it didn't help. And he was having trouble moving his bowels because his mass was so big. It was blocking his anus. He was constipated. He was having terrible pain and terrible bleeding. His weight has dropped down to 126. He was 5'4". He never smoked. He never had secondhand smoke. He never did anything to cause this. And we arranged to get a biopsy. And in fact, he had a rectal cancer, a biopsy-proven rectal cancer that was so big and so ignored by all his doctors that it blocked his anus. And he was offered surgery to bypass it. He didn't want that. He learned about our work. I offered him all the treatments. We got a biopsy. We staged him up. We got MRIs. We got PET scan. We got cancer markers. And we offered treatment. He wanted only our treatment. And years ago, he wanted only our treatment. And during treatment, it was almost miraculous. all the cancer went away. It shrank. All of a sudden, he was able to have normal life with no pain. He was able to move his bowels, and he came back this week to get checked out again. Cancer is gone with radiosurgery only. He had a rectal cancer so big, it was blocking the whole anus area. It was like a big mushroom sticking out of his anus. So it's a testimony to, if you don't know what something is and you get a bad answer, might be the time to come to Radio Surgery New York. Here are several patients told elsewhere, oh, you have nothing to worry about, and then came here, was found to have an aggressive, extensive cancer. And both patients where we attacked the cancer are in remission. Both patients are grateful. Both patients are happy that they came to Radio Surgery New York. This 89-year-old man, when he came to me, he's now in deep in his 90s, is doing well, in remission. And of course, we get follow-up physical exams and scans and blood tests. And often people say, what do? Do you follow up your patients like a hit and run? No, it's not hit and run at all. We see patients for the rest of their life whenever they want, not a policeman. But I think it's always prudent to get checked out. And some people have one cancer, live so long, they may even get another cancer or something else and want advice. So there's always reasons to see Dr. Lederman at 1384 Broadway. Here for you, if you want. And I want to talk about another patient. This is a woman who, a 64-year-old woman, black woman, I said, because of the black community, there's more breast cancer and it's more lethal and more aggressive. She came to us with a multifocal cancer, multiple areas in the left breast. She was estrogen progesterone receptor positive, was biopsy positive. She was widowed. She came with her son. She was on blood pressure medicine. She had some pain in the breast. She had a biopsy. She had a prior biopsy 25 years before that was said to be negative. She had a mass at the 8 o'clock position in the breast. It was large. It was 8 centimeters, the size of a fist. And she wanted to be treated. She refused all chemo and all surgery. Was treated for breast cancer here years ago and came back this week in remission. Physical exam normal, staging, blood tests, imaging, all A-OK. And many women come to us with aggressive breast cancer and even not aggressive breast cancer, wanting options that are hidden from them elsewhere. Seems like so many places, actually almost all the places, do very similar things, except here at Radio Surgery New York, where we talk about all the options. We're not squeezing people to have chemo or squeezing people to have surgery. We're trying to encourage people to learn about all the options, even for breast cancer, even for this 64-year-old woman, widowed with one son, and is so happy she came here with this left upper outer quadrant, 8-centimeter mass, now in remission, doing well years after our treatment here at Radio Surgery New York. We have several patients who are hot to talk to you. They're hot to explain their story. 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So we're here for you. We're trying to educate. We're not selling anything. You can sit back and listen, and you may well learn so much that you can offer advice to your family and friends, and even the person down the street or in a restaurant. If you hear them talking about cancer, you may want to pat them on the shoulder and say, hey, you might want to see Dr. Lederman before you do radical surgery and lose part of your body, or you may want to do something else besides chemo or immunotherapy. You may want to learn about all the options and not be squeezed for surgery that may not suit you, or squeezed for systemic therapy that may not be appealing or function like promised. My name is Dr. Lederman, and now here's Raina. She's here to give you her story and her experience at Radio Surgery New York.
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6: I met the orthopedic doctor, and then I worked with the physical therapist.
5: Okay, so when you met the doctor, did that doctor tell you about all the options available for treatment of your knee arthritis?
6: She just recommended therapy.
5: Okay, so actually no one ever told you about radiation, low-dose radiation for knee arthritis.
6: No, nobody told me about that.
5: You work in the medical profession, right?
6: Yes.
5: Have you ever heard about low-dose radiation, even though you work in the medical profession?
6: No.
5: So, in fact, it was only by chance that you learned about low-dose radiation?
6: Absolutely. I got the information.
5: And then you investigated on your own, right?
6: Yeah, I did the investigation on my own because I'm very nosy.
5: Okay, well, you're not nosy. You're smart and inquisitive, right?
6: Yes, I am.
5: And so you went on AI and you investigated low-dose radiation for arthritis.
6: Yes.
5: Right? And what did you find out?
6: I actually find out that radiation is pretty good. It is safe and is actually the very best option instead of doing surgery, because for me, I actually see a lot of patients. I see young people walking with the cane. They walk in with the knee brace. They walk in with the boots. I actually wanted to do radiation because from all the conversation, every time someone does a knee surgery or knee replacement, they have to go back. They're in so much pain. They're bed-bounded. It's like their life changed instantly. For me, that was a red flag because I'm a walker. I like to exercise. I like to walk for 2, 3, sometimes 6 hours.
5: Then you heard about radiation, so low dose.
6: Yep.
5: And you had the treatment.
6: It helps. It gives me comfort. And I'm very happy I came here. Everything was in time. Everything is very professional. After the third treatment, I noticed the difference. I have to say that getting out of bed, I did not have to lift up my leg and sit for a minute to start walking.
5: Now you get out of bed like a normal person.
6: Absolutely. My job, I have to stand up a lot. I walk a lot. And my knee has gotten so bad that I had to take a chair to sit down. Sitting down, I don't like to sit down and work because I move around a lot. I'm a mover. And sitting down was actually reminding me, this is getting serious.
5: And you also said that you were wearing a brace a lot and you stopped more or less using that brace on the knee.
6: Absolutely, because I had to make sure that what I'm doing was working. So I took the brace off.
5: And you're on your feet pretty much all the time at work?
6: Is that 9 hours a day.
5: 9 hours a day. And now it's changed. Radiosurgery radiation has changed your life in a good way.
6: Absolutely. That's correct. The treatment has helped me a great deal. I'm very happy and I will recommend it to anyone. People tend to say arthritis come with age, you know, the ache and fade of arthritis when you get old. That's not true. Because I'm proud to say I'm 59 years old and I don't have all the pain that people say come with age. One thing I admire a lot, you go to doctor's offices, you can never reach a doctor, you cannot speak to the doctor. When I call here, it's like 3 people call me back to back to back, you can leave a message. The response here when someone called is always on time. When I call, I leave a message, you will call, or your son, the young lady at the desk will call, the radiologist will call, everyone calls me right away.
5: So communication's been...
6: Communication is excellent. And that is key because when you want an answer, anticipation can create many thoughts in one's head. And when you call someone and you get the response right away, it puts you at ease.
5: All right. Well, thank you for speaking and allowing other people to know your experience. And of course, we wish you much comfort and to live to be 120.
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0: 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We'll be right back.
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1: So I want to talk about a 50-year-old man. He's a Hispanic man from Dominican Republic. He's married. He has 6 children. He came with his wife. He came 9 years ago with frequent urination and pelvic pain. He had a normal PSA, so this is a big teaching point. He had pelvic pain, but his PSA was 2.94. He had an abnormal physical exam. He had a biopsy, Gleason 6 cancer. So what's the teaching point? Well, you don't have to have a PSA that's more than 4 to have prostate cancer. In fact, if you have a PSA at 3, you have about a 20% chance. PSA of 2, about a 15% chance of having cancer. So he's seen by a urologist. Urologist did a biopsy on him because of his pain. He was urinating multiple times, at least 4 times a night. He was offered medications. He had an MRI. He was getting a chest CT scan. He was coughing up blood. That was turned out to be nothing. His weight was 156. He had lost some weight because of decreased appetite. He had a height of 5'6". He never smoked or drank. He never did anything to cause this. He had been hospitalized for heart disease in the past. There was no family history of prostate cancer. So I examined him. His prostate was enlarged. He had a PSA 2.94, which is considered normal, but he had a biopsy-proven cancer, an aggressive cancer, and we treated him 9 years ago. And now, 9 years later, he is cancer-free. He's happy, healthy, sex life works, his urinary life works. He's 59, 9 years after being treated at age 50. So don't think if you're young and healthy. Actually, the youngest person ever dying of prostate cancer is only 13 years old. I'm talking about a woman on the other end of the spectrum who's 81 years old, black woman, and she came to me with a mass in the neck. She was seen at one of the biggest hospitals in New York, and they did a scan on her and wanted to resect this big mass. It started in her neck, on the left side of her neck, and went all the way over midline to the vocal cord and the tongue, and they wanted to cut out her neck and her tongue and her voice box with this big mass. They didn't even biopsy it. And she came here, and we found a paraganglioma, a benign tumor that was aggressive, though, very big, halfway through her neck, up and down, and she decided that she wanted our treatment years ago. She declined that surgery. Surgery would have been devastating. She would have never eaten normally or spoken normally or swallowed normally. She would have been devastated cosmetically and functionally. And came here. She was never offered at Super Duper General. She was never offered anything other than radical surgery. Sad to say, she was given the big squeeze for surgery. And we treated her with big success. And, well, it's interesting because now she's years out. She came to me this week after going back to that same hospital. And even though she's in remission, doing great, they told her, oh, we want to do this surgery now. And she told them, well, Dr. Lederman told me that I'm in remission. I have documents to prove it. And they told her, oh, don't mind that. You need to have surgery. Well, that's not the point of radio surgery. The point of radio surgery in our hands, a first in America, first in the Western Hemisphere, first in New York, with body non-invasive treatment, is to treat tumors and cancers. So you don't need that surgery. You don't need that chemotherapy often. Of course, every case is different. So this woman came to us years ago not wanting to be deformed, not wanting to have her speaking and her eating and her life and her cosmetic appearance changed forever. And she was treated, and now she's fully functional. Her weight is normal. Her appearance is normal. Never had cutting, never had bleeding, never had radical surgery that was recommended to her years ago elsewhere at Super Duper General. And even though she's in remission, they still want to put the squeeze on her and do this terrible surgery on her, which would so deform her. So she has a tumor of the head and neck area. Many people have cancers of the head and neck area. Cancers of the head and neck area are not really cancers of the brain, but of the area below the brain all the way down to the voice box. So this woman came with a paraganglioma, a neuroendocrine tumor. She was treated here non-invasively, no cutting, no bleeding, and is in remission, doing great. And she has years of proof, and she has documents showing that she's in remission. She has imaging, physical exam, blood tests, all confirming the same. My name is Dr. Lederman. We'll be right back. Did you know?

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2: 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He was the first in New York with fractionated brain radiosurgery, and he's the first in America and in the Western Hemisphere with body radiosurgery. 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
3: We are back. I want to talk about a 67-year-old man. He's from Jamaica. He's married. He has four children. He has high blood pressure, diabetes. He came to me 9 years ago. 9 years ago, he came with a mass in his chest and no documented malignancy, but a strong family history. He had three sisters having colon cancer and breast cancer. His father had prostate cancer. His mother had another cancer. And we staged him up, and we found, well, nothing in his chest. It was just a benign finding, actually. But we found prostate cancer. He had a prostate cancer, and there's a huge amount of prostate cancer in the Caribbean and Jamaica. I met the Jamaican ambassador, who's told me that Jamaica has the highest rate of cancer in the world, prostate cancer, breast cancer. We found his prostate cancer, had a biopsy-proven prostate cancer with an elevated PSA. We treated him 9 years ago, and while we staged him up for the lump in the chest, which was nothing, actually just a deformity of the rib, he was found to have a kidney cancer. So he had two separate cancers, kidney cancer and prostate cancer, both treated with radiosurgery. We know if you go to most places, if you have a kidney mass, they'll call the urologist. Urologist is a surgeon who operates on the urinary system, and next thing you know, you will probably either not have your kidney or walk out and go see Dr. Lederman, usually, not always, but usually. Well, this man luckily came here. We found the prostate cancer and a kidney cancer, and both were treated non-invasively with no cutting and no bleeding, even though he had a strong family history, even a father who had prostate cancer. We know if you have a first-degree relative, you have a much higher chance of prostate cancer in your family, but you don't have to have a family cancer to get cancer. 90% of our patients who have cancer do not have a family history. That's why so many people come here to get checked out. So many people come here when they're diagnosed with cancer, and so many people come here when they've had cancer treatment elsewhere, which isn't tolerated or isn't working. There's many reasons to come to Radiosurgery New York, 1384 Broadway, in the heart of New York City, where we accept most insurances, Medicare, Medicaid. I'm going to talk about a woman, similar story, in a different kind of way. 52-year-old woman, married with two children. She came with her husband. She had a mass in her left breast. It was about a centimeter. She had a mammogram and an MRI, and the MRI showed a large area of enhancement suspicious for cancer. And she went to surgeons at Super Duper General, and they wanted to remove both breasts for cancer only in the left breast, which was DCIS. We talked about DCIS earlier in the show. DCIS is a early cancer, and she was going to lose both breasts at Super Duper General for a non-invasive breast cancer on one breast. The other breast was perfectly fine. And she came here, and we talked about all the options. And, of course, she can do whatever she wants. Every patient can do whatever they want. But we hope that patients are informed and not squeezed to get unnecessary surgery or squeezed to get excessive surgery or squeezed to get chemotherapy when they really don't understand all the options. That's why so many people like to come here. So we talked to her about all the options, why her right breast was perfectly fine, and her left breast. We see many women with breast cancer who just do not want to lose their breast, do not want to have radical surgery. When I came to New York years ago at the biggest hospitals, 97% of women were losing their breast for breast cancer treatment, where with Dr. Lederman, the opposite, 97% of women were keeping their breast. So if you're interested in maintaining your breast, even if you have breast cancer, you may wish to meet Dr. Lederman. We have booklets, we have DVDs. Many people walk into our office and pick up information for themselves or their loved ones, or we'll send it to you. Call us at 212-CHOICES. You can call now or later or never, whatever is good for you. It's always best to meet in person, and that's the work that we do every day at 1384 Broadway, Broadway and 38th Street in the heart of New York City. I'm talking about a man who came from South America, 84 years old. He's married. Well, not he's really married. He's got a long-term relationship with a woman. He had kidney cancer. His kidney was removed at one of the super-duper hospitals in Manhattan. He has high blood pressure. And, well, the kidney cancer, looks like the kidney cancer was spread by the doctor because the cancer came all back in the same area, the kidney bed. And so he came to me with his wife, his wife's family, and we talked about all the options years ago, and we treated the mass in the kidney bed where the kidney was. We treated the mass in the liver where the cancer traveled. So here's a case. He thought if he's going to get rid of the kidney, everything would be okay. And in fact, everything turned out terrible. He lost his kidney. He lost his kidney function. He has poor kidney function now. The cancer came right back in the bed where the kidney was, and it traveled to the liver. And finally, he heard about Dr. Lederman, Radio Surgery New York, and we treated him years ago. And he's now in remission where we treated him in the kidney bed and in the liver, stage 4 cancer. This is the work we do. So many people are told they have to lose their kidney or their pancreas or their bladder or their prostate or their breast or their lung or skin cancers, losing your ear or nose or mouth or deforming surgery, where often non-invasive treatment is equivalent and often even better. High success without the cutting and bleeding and deformity. That's why so many people learn the benefits of Radio Surgery New York. We have information, we have DVDs, we have radio programs to learn examples, and we have patients on our radio shows who want to explain to you their experience here at Radio Surgery New York. We're going to talk about a gentleman named Andrew. He had prostate cancer years ago and was so happy. I saw him yesterday. He was so happy to tell his story so you can learn about his prostate cancer and our experience treating 9,000 men with prostate cancer with no radical surgery, no cutting, no bleeding, and high success rates. In my experience, markedly better, and we'll show you comparison data. If you don't know your PSA, please come in and get it checked out. Learn the differences. There's huge differences. And learn from Andrew, who was treated years ago for his prostate cancer.
4: And Andrew, how long have we known each other?
5: Now since about 2018.
4: So we've known her a lot of years.
5: Yes.
4: Right? And you came here, you were having a lot of problems with urination and PSA. Do you remember that?
5: Yes, I do.
4: And you were seen at other facilities and you had biopsies and some of them were negative, right?
5: That's correct.
4: Came here. And then your PSA jumped. And you started at, I think, at 5 and then went to 10. And when I saw you, it was already 13.8.
5: That's correct.
4: Correct. And you had a biopsy which showed cancer. Do you remember that?
5: Yes, I do. I remember that.
4: And what did you think when you were diagnosed with cancer?
5: It was very scary. One of the scariest times of my life. But I have to tell you, I was comforted in the fact knowing that you were going to be my doctor, because over the years, I listened to your show on WOR. And I said, if I ever, ever have cancer, I was going to see Dr. Lederman. And I'm glad that I did.
4: But you saw other doctors before you came to me. So
5: yes.
4: You have friends who have prostate cancer?
5: My adopted father, Joe.
4: What happened to Joe and his prostate?
5: He ended up getting cyberknife, something similar, I think, to what you do in a way, but he ended up having to get it done again.
4: So actually the cyberknife didn't work.
5: It didn't really work.
4: It's supposed to work the first time and cure the man.
5: That's correct.
4: Right. So your story is actually a lot different because you were here many years ago. I think it's now been about seven and a half years.
5: Yes.
4: And you came and you had a PSA going up. It more than doubled, actually almost tripled.
5: Yeah.
4: You had a PSA velocity. And PSA velocity means the PSA is going up.
5: Right.
4: So not only PSA velocity could be by 2 points, but yours went from 5 to 13. So it actually almost...
5: And then tripled. 15 by the time we did the procedure, if right. I remember so correctly.
4: You've seen other doctors. Why didn't you have the treatment of other doctors?
5: Because I didn't like the idea that when I had my biopsy done at the big hospital, what happened was they tore me up and I almost leaped off the table when they did the biopsy. It was so bad.
4: So you didn't like your care there.
5: Right. And then it came back negative. So what happened was down the road, I went to another hospital and had a test done. And they says I have to have a biopsy. And I said, why? They said, because my PSA jumped up to like 10. And what happened was I ended up going to see you. I came to see you then. And
4: okay, then it went up to whatever, 13 or 15.
5: Right.
4: And you had another biopsy. And was that other biopsy okay, or was it like the first biopsy?
5: It was like night and day.
4: So you went to the super pooper hospital. You had a lot of pain with your biopsy.
5: They cut me up with the biopsy.
4: And I sent you to another doctor.
5: Yes.
4: And you had a biopsy.
5: And I didn't even, I was so fast. I couldn't believe it.
4: So when you had the second biopsy, when I sent you, you actually had no problems.
5: No problem at all.
4: And then we did testing on you to make sure the cancer hadn't traveled, right?
5: That's correct.
4: And why did you choose our treatment?
5: I trusted you and I knew that I would get the best care.
4: And it's now almost 7 years later. And tell me, how are you feeling now?
5: I feel great. I have all my functions. I'm having no trouble with my prostate. It's like it never happened. It's miracles what you do here.
4: What advice do you have for other patients who have prostate or other cancers?
5: See Dr. Lederman. At least talk to him. I'm so happy that I had you as my doctor.
4: God bless you and thank you. And again, you should live to be 120.
5: Thank you, doctor.
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9: 75 degrees at 12 o'clock. I'm Lisa Salvati. Smoke from the Canadian wildfires is back and blanketing New York City. That light orange haze hanging over the Big Apple late this morning. The air quality bad, but now the expected storms may flush all that out. Flash flood warnings are in effect for New York City and Central Jersey. The WOR Weather Channel forecast will have more on the severe weather later in this newscast. New York City's health department is now reporting its first death connected to the Legionnaires disease outbreak on the Upper East Side. Jonathan O'Halloran reports.
10: In a statement released Friday, Health Commissioner Dr. Alistair Martin says he was saddened to report the first death tied to the outbreak. He says they will not be releasing more information on the victim to respect their privacy. Over 60 people have been diagnosed with the disease so far. 12 remained hospitalized as of Friday. Close to 80 buildings have tested positive for the Legionella bacteria on the Upper East Side. Officials are still working to determine the source of the outbreak.
9: New York City Mayor Zohran Mamdani is still mulling over whether to have Israeli Prime Minister Benjamin Netanyahu arrested during his upcoming visit to the city. Netanyahu is scheduled to travel to New York in September to attend the United Nations General Assembly. Mayor Mamdani indicated that he is actively discussing arresting the Prime Minister with authorities. The mayor is calling Netanyahu a war criminal for alleged war crimes in Gaza. California's Taylor Farms is being investigated as the source of the cyclosporiasis outbreak in the Midwest. Lisa Taylor reports.
11: The parasitic illness is causing cases of explosive diarrhea across the country. More from Ann Thompson.
12: Taylor Farms voluntarily removing from the U.S. market all its iceberg lettuce sourced from central Mexico. This after the FDA and CDC warned Americans not to eat shredded iceberg lettuce from Mexico served at Taco Bell restaurants in five states. Today, Taco Bell said it's removed all that lettuce from its supply chain nationwide.
11: The CDC has confirmed at least 400 cases of the stomach bug across Michigan, Ohio, West Virginia, and Kentucky. Nationwide, there are thousands of cases with more than 100 people hospitalized.
9: Iran claims it launched drone attacks on U.S. military sites in Jordan and Kuwait early today, targeting ammunition depots and fuel storage facilities. Kuwait's energy minister urged civilians to ration power usage during the peak hours today after a strike on a power and water plant. The U.S. and Iran have been continuing to trade strikes on critical infrastructure sites in the Middle East. Yesterday, the U.S. Central Command said it had carried out a seventh straight night of strikes on key military targets and other assets in Iran. The Odyssey is off to an epic start at the box office. The three-hour film brought in $17.6 million.

0: From Thursday previews and is expected to make between $90 and $100 million in its first weekend. The Christopher Nolan film is the first ever to be shot entirely with IMAX cameras and is being shown at premium format theaters using special 70mm screens. Sports and weather up next. 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
0: Sports, the Mets play the Phillies. Tonight, the Yankees host the Dodgers. FIFA World Cup fans gearing up for the final at MetLife Stadium in New Jersey tomorrow. Argentina faces Spain. If you don't have tickets, watch parties may be the answer. Central Park hosting one of the largest ones on the Great Lawn.
2: Here's your WOR Weather Channel forecast. A flood watch remains in effect through late tonight. Showers and storms will increase in coverage and intensity this afternoon with a high near 81. And not only will there be heavy downpours, but potentially even a few severe thunderstorms capable of damaging winds from this afternoon through the evening. Overnight, the low should drop to 72, clearing tomorrow up to 83 and a sunny Monday with a high near 81. I'm meteorologist Jeff Marr.
0: Next news at 1, bulletins at once. 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I'm Lisa Salvati on 710 WOR.
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4: 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This product is not intended to diagnose, treat, cure, or prevent any disease.
5: 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One of my favorite guests is on the line. We've got Chris Killam, also known as the Medicine Hunter, standing by now. CNN calls Chris the Indiana Jones of natural medicine because he's constantly scouring the globe searching for natural remedies. You may have seen Chris on the Dr. Oz show or maybe on PBS or CBS and also on Fox News where he does a health segment. He's been featured in the New York Times and also on ABC's 2020. Anyway, Chris is joining us today to discuss not one, but three of the hottest nutritional ingredients out there on the market today. Even better, he's teamed up with Purity today to give away a complimentary bottle to everyone out there in the listening audience. So do not, I repeat, do not change that dial. But first, a quick introduction. Chris Killam is an author and an educator. He's written 14 books. He's conducted research in over 30 countries. Again, he's been on with Oprah and Friends and Dr. Oz. Chris, welcome back to the show.
6: Thank you so much. It's always a pleasure to have a great conversation with you.
5: Now, most of us are super busy these days. We want to stay healthy, but quite frankly, it can be daunting. You know, with all the different supplements out there. Now, Chris, you've traveled all over the world learning about different natural remedies. So you really know which ingredients to look for. So tell me this, besides a good multivitamin and some fish oil, maybe a few other things, go into the three super hot nutrients you've been so jazzed about lately.
6: Well, I'm happy to do that. The three super nutrients, as we like to say, are a green tea extract, a turmeric extract called curcumin, and an extract from red wine called resveratrol. And apropos of what you said about my traveling around the world, I've extensively investigated these in their host countries. So I've been in the green tea plantations of China and India and worked with top researchers of this ingredient in those countries. With turmeric, I've been deeply involved with turmeric researchers in India and seen all of that. And with resveratrol, I've worked with scientists in Europe and also in California and Chile and South Africa, all of which are major red wine producing areas. So I've had the opportunity to investigate these things in the field, meet with the top scientists, and my conclusion is that green tea curcumin from turmeric root and resveratrol from red wine are remarkable health-enhancing agents that everybody can benefit from in a very, very substantial way.
5: Now, Chris, let's talk about these big three. And it's interesting that they're all found in our diet and all are considered superfoods. The green tea, the curcumin, the resveratrol. Why did you want to combine the three? There's always a method to your madness, if I can say it that way, because you combine these things together. You call it a real game changer.
6: Well, you know, when I look at these, there actually isn't a reason to put them all in separate products. They do go very well together. As you said, they're all food derived. So it's kind of like you can make a salad if you choose out of many vegetables. You don't just have to have a bowl of lettuce or a bowl of cucumbers. And while that's a little bit simplistic, the fact is that all of these are very, very rich in groups of protective compounds that are both antioxidant, so they actually protect our organ systems, so they maintain a healthy inflammatory status in the body. And this is really a big breakthrough. I also like the idea that people can get a concentrated supplement of green tea extract, curcumin extract, and resveratrol in one product with truly meaningful amounts of each one, and not have to go out and basically buy a shopping cart full of stuff.
5: Now, let's dive into the headlines and the research, especially on this green tea, because it's absolutely amazing. I know in Asia they've been using it for thousands of years for healthy aging, but what are you seeing recently in the press? I know you told me the Nutrition Research Journal in its July 2012 issue revealed that green tea significantly increased plasma antioxidant activity and whole blood glutathione. Can you recap some of these headlines and tell me why you're such a green tea advocate?
6: Okay. What you just said about increasing plasma antioxidant activity is really critical. There are many antioxidants that people consume that don't actually wind up in the body, or they don't wind up in the body in any significant amounts. The green tea antioxidants, which we know are among the most highly beneficial antioxidants in the entire world, are very well absorbed. They improve plasma antioxidant activity. That is the blood concentration of antioxidants. So what happens is you get this great concentration of antioxidant substances, which are protective compounds floating around in the body and protecting the cells of your body, your organs, every part of your body from premature destruction due to exposure to environmental pollutants and things in the diet. With regard to the whole blood glutathione, when we take in the right antioxidants, and not all antioxidant compounds are the right antioxidants, our bodies produce more of its own super protective compound called glutathione. So you take in the green tea extract, you build the antioxidant activity in your blood, and you also cause your body to produce this enormously beneficial, very well-studied, very powerful protective substance called glutathione. So it is remarkable. This isn't something that most high antioxidant foods or supplement ingredients do, but it does happen with a concentrated, properly made green tea extract.
5: All right, let's switch gears and talk about this curcumin, which is number two on your list. And by the way, these three ingredients are all found in the new green tea combo formula. We're going to be offering a free bottle in a few minutes, but talk to me about the curcumin, which is spelled C-U-R-C-U-M-I-N. Now, most people haven't heard of it, but scientists and researchers know it's one of the most powerful superfoods on the planet. It can positively influence our DNA, maintain joint comfort, healthy inflammation, and more. Can you share some of the incredible headlines on curcumin and tell us why you use this? And we talked about this off air a few minutes ago, this patented curcumin with greater absorption.
6: Okay. Well, first of all, I think while people might not know the term curcumin, they may well know turmeric root, which is a yellow spice, and it shows up in curries, and it's part of the 5,000-year-old Indian Ayurvedic system of medicine. I've been studying turmeric and its derivative curcumin since the 1970s, and I'll say this right off the bat, that there are almost no plant materials in the world as extensively studied as this. A couple of thousand studies can be found in the scientific and medical medical literature. We know that curcumin is powerfully antioxidant. We know that it has a remarkable capacity to protect the liver, and the liver is our primary detoxifying organ. It greatly enhances joint health. So if people are experiencing joint discomfort due to overuse, this really helps to relieve that. And it's also what we call cardioprotective. It helps to protect the heart. It helps to maintain normal, healthy cholesterol. And one last thing that is really kind of astounding is that curcumin actually causes your body to produce what are called neuroprotective factors in the brain. So it causes your body to produce these agents in the brain that protect the actual tissue of the nerves and the brain itself. There's almost nothing else that we know of that does this. Specifically, the curcumin that you mentioned offers about 7 times the absorption of other curcumin. So when you take 250 milligrams of this stuff, you get about 7 times the activity that you would if you took, say, a comparable amount of another curcumin extract. So this, in my opinion, is one of the most life-enhancing, protective, totally beneficial substances on Earth, and it has just decades of scientific and medical studies to back it up.
5: Now, Chris, I know that we talked already about the green tea in the curcumin in your new green tea formula, which Purity is giving away for free today. But first, tell me about the third nutrient on the list, the resveratrol, which is super hot right now. Share with us some of the headlines and the science behind resveratrol. I know the French love it, but why is it on your short list?
6: Well, resveratrol is one of those remarkable compounds that I just sort of shake my head at how many different things it does. It is found in grapes, in wine grapes. It also shows up in cranberries. What we know about resveratrol is that, like green tea and also like curcumin extract, it's profoundly antioxidant. But more than that, it shows significant properties. When you look at some of the things in the body that happen during aging as a result of fat accumulation in tissue and insulin sensitivity, resveratrol helps to protect against those things. It's a powerful immune regulator. And you know, our immune system is responsible for keeping us healthy. It is remarkably beneficial for the heart. And this is why it's considered one of the keys to the so-called French paradox. You know, the French drink a lot of red wine, they eat a lot of cheese, they smoke cigarettes, and they stay slim and they have good cardiovascular health, which just seems completely unfair. But resveratrol appears to be key in that. And additionally, there is a brain benefit like there is with the curcumin with blood flow to the brain. So when you take resveratrol, you get brain blood flow. This means you get more oxygen to the tissues of the brain. So this is on my short list for all those reasons and for about a dozen more that would just plain take too long to explain.
5: All right, again, we're talking with Chris Killam, also known as the Indiana Jones of natural medicine, sometimes called the medicine hunter as well. Chris, let's laser in on how this wonderful formula that you created in conjunction with Purity Products. I know that Purity's been in business now for, what is it, over 20 years. They've got a top rating from the Better Business Bureau, and people can get a complimentary bottle of this green tea CR today. We'll give that number out in a few minutes. But first, Chris, before we tell our listeners how they can get their very own complimentary bottle of green tea CR, tell me this. If you wanted to buy this green tea plus the patented curcumin plus the resveratrol, I mean, you'd spend close to probably at least $75 for all three bottles in the store. And yet today, Purity Products is giving away a free bottle. How are they able to do this?
6: Well, you can consider it kind of a smart bet. And what I mean by that, first of all, Purity's big, but they're also very strategic. They know that if a person who's listening will pick up the phone, call in and get their free bottle, and it really is free, as in free, as yep. in it doesn't cost you money, if that person will try the product, take it as recommended, they're going to feel it. And when they feel it, they're going to say, gee, I want this as part of my regular daily regimen. 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
5: Chris, hold that thought. 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Okay, Chris, talk about some of the headlines just on the green tea that we didn't get to yet. I understand that dieters just love green tea because it supports healthy fat metabolism. Is that right? And what does the research say about green tea when it comes to weight management?
6: Well, this is one of the especially wonderful things about green tea. We know that green tea has thermogenic properties. That is, it has heat-generating properties in the body, so it actually causes your body to burn more calories. So when you eat a meal, you're going to burn more calories from that meal as a result of taking a good, well-made, concentrated green tea extract. In addition, it has specific fat oxidation properties. It actually burns fat. I'm not suggesting that you're going to lose 20 pounds in a week, but I am saying that this is going to help your body to metabolize fat more efficiently. Over time, taking a green tea extract can help you to have a better fat to lean muscle ratio. So from a weight control standpoint, this is very good news. Additionally, green tea helps to stabilize blood glucose or blood sugar. And unstable blood sugar is one of the contributing factors to increased weight. So by stabilizing blood sugar, you have an effect on weight control and weight management. So it's really quite remarkable stuff. You need enough of it. We've got enough of it in Green Tea CR. It has to be the right extract. We've got the right extract. But the science is there for healthy weight management.
5: All right. Now, Chris, you say that with Purity's formula, it provides you with about 3 cups worth of green tea in each 2-capsule serving. So you get all of the green tea's concentrated benefits for energy, for heart health, for alertness in just 2 caps. Plus, you get the curcumin and the resveratrol, too. So it's easy. You call it your daily shortcut to better health. Explain this idea of a healthy shortcut and explain some of the top benefits as well.
6: Well, I mean, you could, for example, drink 3 cups of good concentrated green tea each day, eat at least 1 really rich curry made with a lot of turmeric root, and drink a couple of glasses of red wine. You could do that every day. Most people will not do that every day, but they still might want the benefits of 3 of the biggest superstar protective health-enhancing nutrients on the entire planet.
5: Again, we're talking with Chris Killam, the medicine hunter. Now, in this new Green Tea CR formula from Purity, it's really about the research. Share with us some of your favorite studies and the headlines on the curcumin that we didn't get to yet. I know this is one of your favorite ingredients for joint comfort and even for brain health.
6: Well, I especially like the liver protective, heart protective, and joint modifying properties of this stuff. The liver is our greatest detoxifying organ, and we know that we're constantly bombarded by toxins in the environment. In fact, blood studies show that newborn babies contain 200 industrial pollutants in their blood at the time of birth. So we need a functioning, super healthy, very strong liver. We might not think about our livers that much, but we need that. Mm-hmm. And we know that curcumin protects the liver. It keeps it strong. From a cardiac standpoint, it's highly beneficial for the heart. It's very good for maintaining healthy cholesterol and healthy platelet levels. And from a joint standpoint, we have innumerable studies showing overall improvement in joint health and relief and stable inflammatory activity, better joint mobility as a result of taking curcumin. I like the brain protective studies as well. You know, curcumin delivers all this. So I regard it as one of the single most important things that you can put in your body. And I'm very well aware that most people are not going to eat enough raw turmeric root to get the benefits that they should and that they can get from a concentrated curcumin extract.
5: All right. I want to remind people that they can call now to get started with a free bottle of Green Tea CR from Purity Products. 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Call now. All right, back to the show. Chris, I don't want to get too technical here, but these antioxidants in green tea are classified as polyphenols, and they really are super powerful and well-respected by scientists. But in this Green Tea CR formula, there's more. It's got the green tea, it's got the curcumin, the resveratrol that we talked about, plus grape seed extract, bioflavonoids, vitamin C. Can you talk to me about this array of really super antioxidants and polyphenols that you've put in the formula?
6: Well, yeah, I won't say that we kind of went overkill, but I will say that we really, really developed an efficient, comprehensive program here. Grape seed extract contain a group of highly specialized antioxidant compounds that not only do much of what I've already described, but also enhance the physical integrity of tissue in the blood vessels and the skin. So we put those in there for extra boost in antioxidant activity, but also for a specific type of activity that isn't as much addressed by the green tea, the curcumin, and the resveratrol. The bioflavonoids enhance the overall activity of vitamin C, and vitamin C itself is one of the most important nutrients that we can possibly take in. So I would say that we were very, very thorough. You know, when we went through what could be in this product, we said, you know, what would happen if we put in grape seed extract, bioflavonoids, and vitamin C? We realized that we would have an utterly superior formula. And just to reiterate, I want people to experience dynamic health. I want people to feel great. This formula, the Green Tea CR, will make you feel great. And that's the purpose of it.
5: All right, Chris, I love this Green Tea CR combination formula. And remember, the CR stands for curcumin and resveratrol. I love that with this complimentary bottle today, our listeners can get started for free. That's great value. What would people expect to pay if they bought all of these separately in the store?
6: Well, I think if they bought high-quality products that contain these ingredients, they'd be into it for about $75 or so, possibly even $80.
5: Yeah.
6: So they'd wind up spending appreciably more than they're going to spend on the Green Tea CR formula. And they still wouldn't get the grape seed extract. They still wouldn't get the pine bark extract, the bioflavonoids, or the vitamin C.
5: Chris, what kind of results can people expect to see? What can they expect to feel once they start taking this formula?
6: I think that people will feel greater joint mobility and comfort. I think they'll feel more energy. Because these ingredients also help to stabilize and maintain natural healthy blood sugar control, I think they'll have more sustained energy throughout the day. And I would just suspect that people will have an experience of greater vitality. When you have a more highly functional immune system, you just feel more energy and better overall. It's kind of, you know, like those days when you get up and go, wow, I feel great. This is a wow, I feel great formula.
5: Now, Chris, the green tea CR, let me get this straight. It provides about 3 cups worth of green tea in each 2-capsule serving. Plus, you get the antioxidant equivalent of several servings of fruits and vegetables. Plus, you get the resveratrol and the joint comfort and brain function benefits of the curcumin. I mean, wow, all in one formula. In the last 2 minutes, talk to me about this shortcut to better health and why you want everyone listening to this program to call now for that complimentary bottle of green tea CR.
6: Okay. Fortunately, there's an immense body of science that has been growing steadily for the past 20 years, and it's really rich science now. We know that of the various plant-derived substances that exist, green tea extract, curcumin extract, and resveratrol extract are at the absolute top of the list of protective, vitality-enhancing, overall health-promoting compounds. There just isn't anything like these. They're in the green tea CR, CR standing for curcumin and resveratrol, product in meaningful amounts. 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You're going to feel more vitality. You're just plain going to feel better, kind of more fluid and in that flow of good health.
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5: 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We've got a fascinating show lined up for you today, but first, a quick few questions. Number one, is there a pill you can take that can actually help make you stronger? Number two, let's say you could get stronger. Would the extra strength make your life better? Thirdly, think about this. Are you weaker today than you were, say, 20 years ago? Well, listen, if you answered yes to any of these questions, then stay tuned. Dr. Neil Levin is joining us today to discuss a miraculous compound with hundreds of clinical studies that just may unlock the key to helping you get stronger and healthier at any age. Now, Dr. Neil Levin is a chiropractor, a nutritionist, spokesperson, and a longtime advisor for Purity Products. Dr. Levin, welcome back to the show.
8: Oh, it's great to be here with you today. And we have a very exciting topic to cover today. Today, we're talking about strength and power and how to get it back, even if you're in your 50s, 60s, 70s, 80s. So if you want to feel better, if you want to feel stronger, this is some very important information we're going to cover today.
5: Yeah, this is an exciting topic. Talk to me about this important message today. What molecule are we talking about and how it's impacting the lives of people who follow the science?
8: Right. Well, we're talking about a new supplement. It's called Everstrong, and it features an exciting molecule called creatine. Now, a lot of our listeners may have heard of creatine. I know you've used creatine.
5: Right.
8: But for those that don't know about creatine, it's mainly used in the Olympic circles, professional athletes, bodybuilders, college, high school athletes, because it does something extraordinary. And what I'm about to tell you is proven by hundreds and hundreds of human studies. So here's what creatine does for us. It helps us to get stronger, more powerful. It helps put muscle mass on the body, and it helps protect us from losing muscle tissue as we get older. We know that's a big part of aging. Not only that, great for the brain, great for memory, and it helps promote bone strength as well. So an amazing molecule that everybody needs to know about.
5: It's an amazing story. Can you share some of the science and tell us why you're calling creatine one of the best kept secrets to healthy aging?
8: Sure. What we need to understand with creatine is that it's a natural molecule to the body. It's in every single cell, tissue, organ in your system, and its job in the body is to generate and maintain strength and power. That's its reason for being, to maintain strength and power. It's in every single cell in the body. 95% of it, however, is in your muscle tissue because that's where we tend to use it the most. It powers up the muscles. It's good for strong muscle contraction, and it's important to help maintain strength and muscle contractions when you're using them over and over again. For instance, if you're working out at the gym, if you're playing sports, golf, tennis, anything like that, it keeps your muscles powered up in their high energy state, so they're strong and ready for action. Now, here's the key. This is so important for those of us, say, in our 50s, 60s, 70s. You see, we had lots and lots of creatine when we were young. We had oodles of this stuff. It was coming out of our ears. We had lots of creatine. Our bodies made a lot of it. But as we get older, like everything else, we don't do that as well, so we have less creatine in our muscles. Now, the good news is that hundreds and hundreds of human studies show that when you supplement with creatine, it goes to work, it goes straight to your muscles, it's absorbed easily, it pumps up the creatine in your muscle tissue, and you get stronger, you get more powerful. Not only that, it helps support memory and brain health, and it helps support the strength of your bones.
5: You know, we were talking before the show, and you were talking about how Olympic athletes have been using creatine for years to enhance their strength and performance. Tell me more.
8: Well, this creatine is the premier sports nutrition supplement. There's no question about that. You've used it. Bodybuilders know about it. Athletes know about it. Creatine is the premier sports nutrient. So you know, back 20, 25 years ago, the Olympic athletes and their coaches, of course, they knew about it. They knew it made you bigger and stronger and faster. They knew it was natural to the body. It was supposed to be there. But they were a little bit afraid to supplement with it because they were afraid it might be considered cheating, that it might be considered too much of an edge. But back in 1998, the International Olympic Committee, they came out, they officially confirmed that, I'm quoting here, creatine can be used by athletes to enhance their performance. And now it's not just for athletes anymore,
5: right?
8: Because the studies are plainly showing that for adults, for people in their 50s, 60s, 70s, this stuff is amazing. And Purity has this incredible new formulation. We call it EverStrong because that's exactly what it does. It helps you get stronger and stay stronger with hundreds of human studies to help you. And it's the purest form of creatine money can buy. The stuff from Europe, this stuff is fantastic.
5: And we should point out that it's naturally occurring in red meat. But the problem is, in order to get the amounts that are going to benefit you, you'd have to eat large amounts of red meat.
8: You'd have to eat like 4 pounds of red meat a day.
5: Most people aren't going to do that.
8: Right. So what about vegetarians?
5: They can be creatine deficient.
8: Exactly. When I have a vegetarian that comes in here and they're energy deficient, they don't feel the way they want to feel, and I put them on EverStrong, they notice the benefits almost right away because they've been so low on it.
5: Yep.
8: So if you're a person out there that's staying away from red meat, if you're staying away from meat in general, and you have more of a vegan-style diet, this is for you. You definitely want to add that EverStrong.
5: All right, so obviously this works with athletes, but you say creatine is going mainstream. There's a lot of studies are showing that folks in their 50s, 60s, 70s, and beyond, that creatine can be a cornerstone compound to help people stay strong, stay healthy, stay sharp, stay vital, right?
8: Oh, exactly. I mean, this is the ideal muscle-enhancing, strengthening, muscle-protecting nutrient for folks as we get older, 50-plusers like you and me. But let's go to a couple of studies on seniors just to show this. We'll do one on the guys and one on the gals, okay?
5: Right.
8: First on the guys, love the title of this one. Creatine supplementation improves muscular performance in older men. Study done at several American universities. A group of men, get this, age 59 to 72. Hey, you know, we know that's not when people are known for getting stronger, right?
5: Right.
8: So this was just a one-week study. People need to understand that. That's how effective and rapidly this stuff works. It's just a one-week study. Get this. The guys on creatine, they put on 4 pounds of lean mass. That's muscle tissue for those that don't know that. It shows they built the muscles and they hydrated the muscles nicely. They increased the strength of their bench press. That's a chest press for people that don't know, by 7%. They increased the strength of the leg exercises they were doing by 15%. They could get in and out of a chair more times faster without using their arms. On top of that, they could generate more power on a stationary bike. This happened in 1 week. When I think about that, yeah, it's really quite incredible.
5: All right, but what about the women out there? Did they get those kind of benefits too as well? Will it actually help women in their 50s, 60s, and 70s get stronger too?
8: Absolutely. Let's go straight to another study. Love the title on this one as well. Creatine supplementation improves muscular performance in older women, published in the European Journal of Applied Physiology. 30 women aged 58 to 71. Of course, they got either creatine or placebo. That's the way they do these things. Again, a one-week study. The women on creatine increased their bench press by almost 4 pounds. They increased their leg press by over 11 pounds, and they had better balance and agility. So 58 to 71 year old women, not only getting stronger, not only getting more powerful, getting faster with improved balance. Study after study shows that older folks that use creatine get amazing results. They get great results if they exercise. They get great results even if they don't exercise. They can lift more weight. They get faster. They get stronger. They get more powerful. Their muscles don't fatigue as fast. And get this. This is very important, especially for the ladies. You know that when women do resistance training, their bones get stronger as well, right?
5: Yeah.
8: You know, now, get this. When you resistance train with creatine, your bones tend to get stronger even faster. So an all-around win-win. EverStrong is going to help the seniors to feel better, feel stronger, more energized, more powerful, faster, and it helps protect your bones.
5: Talk more about how unique this exclusive EverStrong formula is from Purity Products. It even has a finished product clinically studied, which showed an increase in upper body strength and power. But tell me what's in it and why you like it so much. I mean, this is more than just creatine, right?
8: Oh, absolutely. I mean, EverStrong, this is a very comprehensive formula. I didn't want people to just feel stronger when they use creatine. You know, we're dealing with people in their 50s, 60s, 70s. I wanted people to feel more comfortable as well. So not only did I use the finest creatine money can buy, the stuff from Europe, the Pure creatine, I also added something called coffee berry extract. And coffee berry extract, a powerful antioxidant, stronger than blueberries and strawberries, helping to protect the muscles, helping to protect the brain, because we know our antioxidant systems aren't as strong as they used to be in our 20s and 30s. But I also added some vitamin D, because vitamin D, incredibly good for the muscles, as well as the immune system in the bones. So this is an all-around win-win. You got your vitamin D, you got your fruit XB for your joints, you got your coffee berry extract for the antioxidant protection, and of course the finest creatine money can buy. Best of all, today it's free. Purity knows you're going to see these benefits. Hey, we're talking about strength. We're talking about power. We're talking about energy. We're talking about supporting thinking, bone health. This is a wonderful product. When you try it, you're going to love it. You're going to feel the difference, and it's fast. A week or two, you're going to feel more powerful. Purity wants you to have a free bottle. I know later in the show, you're going to give out that phone number.
5: Sure will. You know, we mentioned how great creatine works for women. Take a moment and share that story you told me before the show about the award-winning 70-year-old senior swimmer who uses Everstrong.
8: Right. Emma Karen, I'm looking at her picture right now. I printed it out for the show. 70 years old. This picture, she's got six medals around her neck. It's the 2015 National Senior Olympic Games. You know, she writes to us that she was getting a little tired during her workouts at age 70. Of course, she didn't have that same stamina, but she fortunately heard about our Everstrong formula. She started using it and almost right away was invigorated in her workouts and had more energy throughout the day. I'm quoting from her. She says, "I feel my investment in Everstrong was one of the best choices I ever made. It's always a morale booster when people think I'm 50. She looks fantastic.
5: Wow.
8: And I hear this stuff all the time. This isn't one of those vitamins, like a multivitamin, you take it, you don't really even notice the difference. This is a substance that you can use to help get some of that youthful vim and vigor back, get some of that strength back. It's wonderful.
5: You know, Purity's given away a free bottle of Everstrong, but Purity products didn't stop there. In fact, you insisted they also give away a free bottle of their B12 energy melts, which are great for instant energy. 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
8: Yeah, you know, when I think about creatine, when I think about Everstrong, I think about muscular energy. I think about muscular power, but it's all about energy and feeling great, feeling energized. And the next thing I think about when I think about energy is B12. When you think about energy, think B12. And the problem is for 50-plusers like you and me, we're not absorbing the B12 as well as we used to in our 60s, 70s, 80s. So when you supplement with B12, you tend to bump back up those B12 levels. And that's what Purity's B12 energy melts are all about. 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So people love the B12 energy melts. 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
5: 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All right, so we were so busy at the top of the show. This EverStrong formula does so much for us. We haven't even touched on the incredible brain benefits. I mean, some of these studies you sent me are absolutely incredible. As you know, I'm very into nootropics. The anti-aging community has taken a keen interest in creatine, specifically the cognitive benefits of creatine.
8: Oh, absolutely. This is one of those areas where creatine really shines. You see, what we need to understand is that your brain, even though it's only 2% of your body's weight, it utilizes 20% of your body's energy. This is a very thirsty organ for energy. And just like your muscles soak up the creatine like a sponge, because this is a naturally occurring molecule in the body, it passes right through the blood-brain barrier. Your brain neurons soak it up like a sponge, and it increases your creatine phosphate reserves in your brain. So now, in your brain, you have more readily available resources to do what? To recharge those neuronal batteries to make more energy inside the brain. So basically, what do you notice? Well, your memory is supported. And scientists have done some amazing research here. They found that people that take creatine, it supports their memory. It actually helps the brain to utilize oxygen better. It supports memory in people that are sleep deprived. It's been shown to help people add numbers quicker and for longer periods of time without mental fatigue. Get this study. Just 5 days, 5 days of 8 grams of creatine supported mental tasks in subjects that were getting rapid fire questions. Scientists were asking them math questions and science questions over and over and over, and they found the folks on creatine didn't fatigue as quickly mentally. So this is amazing stuff. It's like a turbo booster for your brain. It's like a supercharger for your muscles. It recharges all your cellular batteries, so all of your cells, tissues, and organs have more readily available energy.
5: All right, Doc, I love that EverStrong appeals to athletes and people who want to get more reps in the gym, maybe get some extra power in their workouts. But you're also saying there's a big push in the nutritional community to encourage people in their 40s, 50s, 60s, 70s, and even 80s to leverage the power of creatine to stay fit, strong, and healthy. In fact, you say creatine is going mainstream. You know, I shared the story with you before. My mom, who's in her late 70s now, she's taking creatine. She works out a couple of days a week, 3 days a week. She goes to Nautilus, does the free weights because she's got osteoporosis. She wants to maintain her muscle mass and she wants to make her bones stronger. And as you pointed out, creatine helps to do that. And then the other 3 days during the week, she'll go and she'll swim. Now, she's not trying to get big or strong or anything like that. But even at her age, creatine has benefits.
8: Oh, yeah. And what blows me away about that story, because you told me before, is that her medical doctor recommended creatine for her. And that just goes to show how much more mainstream this is. It's called EverStrong, and it supports the muscles. It supports your power, your strength, your speed. If you're an athlete, you're certainly going to love it. But even if you're not an athlete, you notice the difference. Let's go to another study, one more review study. This out of the journal Current Aging Science, December 2013. I thought this was very cool because the researchers looked at the body of research out there on creatine in seniors without exercise. They wanted to see what happens when seniors take creatine and they don't even exercise. So I'm quoting here, creatine supplementation without associated resistance training seems to enhance muscular strength, power, and endurance, increase lean body mass. For those that don't know what that is, they're talking about muscle, and improve the functional capacity of the elderly. They go on to talk about how it supports bone health as well, and then they finish with this, creatine supplementation without training in the elderly could potentially delay atrophy of muscle and improve endurance and strength. Hundreds and hundreds of human studies back up what we're talking about. You're going to love the benefits you get with this EverStrong formula.
5: 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We'll give that number out again later in the show. 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
8: Oh, absolutely. 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
5: I know it combines the creatine with the vitamin D, the coffee berry, the fruit XB boron. And for those who don't know, talk about how these work so well together. 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
8: Oh, absolutely. I mean, if you went out and bought the CreaPure creatine, that's the purest, finest creatine from Europe. 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And you're not even going to spend half that. You're not spending $45, $50 because today it's free. Your job is to be one of the first 1,000 callers and take it seriously. This stuff flies out the door on the big radio stations. Be one of the first 1,000 callers. You get your B12 energy melts and you're ever strong. You just pay $6.95 for shipping. We want to get it right out to you. We want you to try this out. We want you to be the judge for yourself. Don't take my word for it. Try it. Look in the mirror. Go to the gym. Lift some weights. Play. Do whatever you do. See if you don't feel better.
7: All right, let's talk about how you take this. You have these easy-to-swallow tablets, which are super easy to swallow. It also comes in a very refreshing cherry berry powder. So how do you like to take it? And can people just choose the tablets or the powder when they call in for the free bottle today?
8: Yeah, you can choose tablets or powder. I personally use both, you know, on my workout days or days I'm making a protein shake. On days I'm juicing, let's face it, juicing is becoming very big these days. So if you're doing something like that, the cherry berry powder is fantastic. You just take a scoop, dump it right into your juice, dump it into your protein shake, and that's a great way to take it. But if you don't do that stuff, I mean, the tablets are super convenient. They're small, they're coated, they're easy to swallow. It's wonderful stuff.
7: Now, I know you're chomping at the bit to tell us a little more about the study that Purity did on the Ever Strong powder. They tested golfers, and right, Purity found out that not only were these golfers getting stronger and more explosive, but they were driving the golf ball, get this, 14 yards further. That's amazing.
8: I have such a big smile on my face right now. I'm remembering when the researchers came back and gave us this information. I mean, we were bouncing off the walls. This is so exciting. The researchers called this a seminal study in sports nutrition, and this is on our EverStrong formula, the product we're talking about right now, the EverStrong powder. So double-blind, placebo-controlled study, 30 golfers took the EverStrong powder for 1 month. No exercise, nothing different. Just took our EverStrong powder for 1 month. In 1 month, they were banging the golf ball 14 yards further. Not only that, 6% more power on the bench press, more explosive. They could lift the weight faster.
7: Hold on. Guys spend hundreds of dollars on new clubs to drive the ball further.
8: So, Trevor, you could spend $500 on a driver and pick up 5 yards, right? This is 14 yards. People shouldn't just ho-hum about this or yawn about this. This is amazing because, let's face it, this was a golf study, but more explosiveness, more speed, more power. This should help all sports. So if you're a tennis player, if you're a jogger, if you're any kind of an athlete, this has ramifications across the board. But again, these golfers, 1 month on this EverStrong powder we're talking about today, banging the golf ball 14 yards further. Can you imagine? You get your bottle of EverStrong, you don't tell your buddies, take it for a month, and you go out and you're banging the ball 14 yards past them. They don't know what hit them.
7: Wow. All right, we just got a few minutes left here. I want you to recap this amazing story today about creatine, what you like to call the molecule of strength. Who needs it? And what about this double free bottle offer today with the EverStrong plus the B12 energy melts?
8: You know what? My one concern with this show is that literally it sounds too good to be true, right?
7: Right.
8: Like when I tell folks about EverStrong,
7: right,
8: I'm afraid they're going to think I'm making this up. It's not possible, right? You know, I know how you feel because 6, 7, 8 years ago when I started to read about creatine, I almost couldn't believe it. I said to myself, if it's really this good with an excellent safety profile, how come everybody's not using it? But I started to use it and I noticed some incredible benefits. It's just phenomenal. And it's as simple as this. You're going to get on the EverStrong, you're going to try it, you're going to get stronger, you're going to get more powerful. You can look in the mirror and see the difference. There's hundreds and hundreds of human studies backing this up. These aren't studies with a hamster in a lab somewhere. We're talking human studies. I call this stuff muscle fertilizer. It's that great. And of course, we didn't just add the CreaPure creatine. We've discussed that. We added the Fruit XB. Remember that? Joint health. We added the coffee berry extract, that phenomenal antioxidant that's more potent than blueberries and strawberries for powerful antioxidant protection. I added the vitamin D because it's so important across the board, great for bone health, but also for seniors, vitamin D so important for muscles, especially as we get older, for strength and coordination. Just make sure you're one of the first 1,000 callers. That's the only catch on this whole show. Don't be caller number 1,500. You're not going to get it. Be one of the first 1,000 callers. 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It never happens. 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
7: Fascinating information as always. Thank you for your time.
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11: 71 degrees at 1 o'clock. I'm Lisa Salvati. The head of Homeland Security is threatening state election officials with possible prison time if they don't comply with President Trump's election security directives. Secretary Mark Wayne Mullen said he's instructing states to run their voter rolls through a federal database maintained by the DHS to determine if non-citizens were on lists. Mullen has threatened to withhold federal funding to states that don't comply. The warning followed President Trump's speech to the nation this week, which cast doubt about the results of recent U.S. elections. There's new data showing a reduction in healthcare-related infections in hospitals across the U.S. The CDC says in 2023, about one in every 38 patients hospitalized on any given day had at least one healthcare-associated infection. That's a lower ratio than the one in every 31 patients back in 2015. FIFA World Cup fans gearing up for the final at MetLife Stadium in New Jersey tomorrow, Argentina versus Spain. And even if you don't have a ticket, don't despair. There are plenty of watch parties, one of the largest ones on the Great Lawn in Central Park. And there's something sweet you can add to your World Cup party agenda. Bree Tennis with the scoop.
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13: Here's your WOR Weather Channel forecast. A flood watch remains in effect through late tonight. We'll have heavy rain settling in ahead of a front today, and there'll also be the risk for a few severe thunderstorms capable of damaging wind gusts with a high of 81. Some more strong storms and heavy downpours tonight with a low of 72. Improvements tomorrow, clearing with a high of 83, and a sunny Monday with a high reaching 81. I'm meteorologist Jeff Marr.
11: 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I'm Lisa Salvati on 710 WOR.
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3: Thank you, Rob, and thank you, Noah, and thank you for tuning in today and every day. Every day we're here to try to learn together to have better health and to live longer and live smarter. So every day we do that. My name is Dr. Lederman. I'll introduce myself in a few minutes. Let's just say I'm a board-certified cancer doctor here for you if you want. And I want to talk about, first of all, a woman who walked in with her husband just a couple days ago. She's 65 years old. She's married. She has three children. She came with her husband. She had had no mammograms for 6 years. Now she has a new mammogram showing a lesion in her left breast. It was biopsied and was said to be DCIS, which is a early cancer. It's a cancer in the ducts that hasn't left the ducts. So when breast cancer is in the ducts, remember the breast makes milk, and there's ducts to carry that milk to the nipple, and there's milk to give the little baby if one is so lucky. And so she has a cancer, sad to say, in the duct. It's a DCIS. And she had gone 6 years without a mammogram and now has two areas in the breast, both suspicious for cancer. So she had had no imaging for 6 years. She had calcifications over a 6-centimeter mass in the breast from around the nipple all the way over to the other side of the breast. She had calcifications at the 3 o'clock position, 4 centimeters and 6 centimeters from nipples. That's how doctors view the breast, like a clock, so you know, so everyone can talk the same language. So she had two suspicious areas. These were biopsied and showed ductal carcinoma in situ. She had this biopsy that was done. She then had an MRI of the breast. The MRI showed a clustered lesion with non-mass enhancement over 6 centimeters, over about 3 inches. And she was to see a surgeon who wanted to remove most all of the breast because of that non-mass enhancement. But also what was shocking on the MRI was not just what was in the breast, which was shocking enough, but there was a mass in the sternum, in fact, two parts of the sternum that looked like a cancer that had traveled. So the top part of the sternum is the breastbone. If you feel the center of your front of your chest, that's the sternum. And in the top of it, it's called the manubrium, and she had a mass of cancer, it looked like on the MRI, in the top of the sternum and in the sternum itself, which is not what normal DCIS breast cancer does. DCIS is an early cancer. So it raised a lot of flags and worry about what's going on in her sternum, period. She said the breast masses were not palpable. She couldn't feel it, that the breast and shape and size of the breast was fine. There was no discharge, and that there was nothing in the armpit. So she'd also had decreased hearing in one ear and ringing in the ear, which, of course, worry about ear problem or even a tumor in the ear, the hearing nerve called an acoustic neuroma, which we have a huge experience treating. She said she had an MRI. She said it was never done before properly. So we asked about that. In medicine, we're a little bit like detectives. We're a little bit like Sherlock Holmes. You have to put all the pieces together. And often, it's not for the patient to put all the pieces together. It's not the patient's job to put the pieces together. We just ask the patients for the facts, and we get the facts and the pieces and the evidence and put it all together. She was an ex-smoker. She had some shortness of breath. She said that was a diagnosis of asthma, not emphysema, not COPD. Also, she had had no colonoscopy. So she's a woman that doesn't seem to like doctors too much. She had no colonoscopy. She'd gone 6 years without a mammogram. Now she's got breast cancer, and her bowels and bladder to her are fine. And then I asked her about her weight. And then she told me that she lost a lot of weight. She lost, going from 172 down to 149 just in a few months. Well, she's 5'3", so she's not very tall. And she'd lost, 23 pounds in about 3 months. And she said that's due to her diet. So we'll talk about that in just a minute. Her family history, her father had prostate cancer, she works in an office, she's married, she has a husband, she has 3 children, she came on her own, and I examined her on exam. There was a small nodule in the left armpit, and she felt me examining her, and she felt that lump herself. So not only does she have a mass in one breast, but now she has a lump under the armpit on the other side and cancer eating through the rib, it appeared, by MRI. So I examined her and I sat down and spoke with her like I do with every patient. So every patient, I go through the history, I go through a review of systems, I try to put all the facts together to have the most information. And when I sat down and I told her and her husband that was great concern that DCIS, which is an early breast cancer, shouldn't be traveling. And of course, we treat invasive cancer and non-invasive breast cancer, both. And most women who come to me want to save their breasts. They don't want to have a deforming surgery. She had an abnormality, a mass in her breast that was almost half of her breast. And to do surgery on that, which is the usual at most hospitals, means to have a huge defect in the breast or to lose the whole breast. And most women who come to me want treatment to treat that breast cancer non-invasively. So that's the work we do. But she got this mass in the sternum. So something else is growing through the sternum, not just DCIS or stage 0 breast cancer. So I told her that, and I told her there's also this lump in the armpit, and I told her also it's not usual to lose 23 pounds in just a couple months cutting out bread. I said when cancer patients usually lose weight, it's often a sign of the cancer. Why do cancer patients lose weight? Well, the cancer often eats calories. So when you eat whatever you eat, half of the calories may go to the cancer to grow, and a stage 0 breast cancer usually doesn't do that, but a cancer that's eating through the sternum could be doing that. Cancer eats through the sternum is stage 4 cancer. And then I asked her, well, we should get a scan of her whole body to make sure there's not a second cancer. And many people come and we discover a second cancer. That's why patients like to come here. They like to get a thorough evaluation of their body. They don't come just for the breast. They come for their whole body. And that's true for breast cancer, lung cancer, kidney cancer, prostate or colon. This is the work that we do every day to try to put all the pieces together, not just to look at one part of the body and forget the body. Breast is part of the body, and cancer from the breast can travel to other parts of the body. That's why it's so important to be evaluated for the whole body. So I told her that I'm very concerned not only about the breast, which we could easily treat, but cancer growing through the sternum, which we could easily treat, but to understand why there is a separate mass in the sternum, in fact, 2 masses, why there's a mass under the armpit on the opposite side, and why she's lost 23 pounds. So I told her what my suggestion to her would be to get cancer markers, or get cancer markers on most every patient to make sure there's not a second cancer, and to get a scan of her entire body. And the most accurate test, in my view, would be a PET CT scan, which looks at the body from the head to the legs to see why she's lost this weight, why there's a mass in the sternum, why there's a mass under the armpit in a woman that shouldn't have any spread of her cancer. And this is the work we do. This is a woman who, as I said before, doesn't seem to like doctors. She's gone 15 years without a pap smear. She's gone years without colonoscopy. She went 6 years without a mammogram. And so this is the work we do to try to give every patient the best possible results and the best answers to their care. We have a huge experience treating breast cancers. And when I first came to New York almost 40 years ago, at the biggest hospitals, 97% of the women were losing their breasts, where in my experience, almost every woman was keeping their breasts. So there's a difference in mentality. Often surgeons, it seems like, squeeze women to get them to do surgery. And sometimes we'll be talking soon about a woman who had cancer in one breast and the surgeon wanted to remove both breasts, even though the other breast was perfectly fine. So there's lots of reasons to come here for a fresh second opinion. Number one is to try to get the best possible care. Number two is to try to get non-invasive care. Number three is to try to keep your body intact. And number four is to try to understand your whole body with blood tests and imaging, all painless and easy and most commonly covered by insurance. And this is the work we do. If you haven't had a mammogram or self-exam or physician exam for your breasts, you should give us a call at 212 Choices. If you want information sent to you at no charge, we're happy to do that. We have booklets about breast cancer and DVDs about breast cancer to send you. You can also come to our office at 1384 Broadway for yourself or your loved ones or even a neighbor or the person down the street. 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And I know that because I see patients every day, and I speak to the patients, and they tell me, hey, I was in a restaurant or a grocery store, I was talking about my cancer, and someone came up, they heard me talking, and they patted me on the back and said, hey, you might want to see Dr. Lederman about your cancer. He talks about things that you have every day and often is able to help people in ways that they never hear about elsewhere. My name is Dr. Lederman, New York's only Harvard-trained, triple-board-certified radiation doctor, here for you at 1384 Broadway, Broadway and 38th Street in the heart of New York City. 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My name is Dr. Lederman. We'll be right back.
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3: We're back. I want to talk about a man who came to me 9 years ago, 62-year-old man from Dominican Republic. We see many people from the Caribbean area, Dominican Republic and Jamaica. He was 62 years old. He had 5 children. He came with his son. He had diabetes and high blood pressure. And he had prostate cancer. He was referred by a urologist in New York, one of the most prominent urologists, who hates to do surgery on the prostate because he hates to see what happens to men who have prostate surgery. We know that most men who have open or robotic surgery end up impotent, unable to have erections adequate for intercourse, often leak urine, often have shortening of the penis. He came to me 9 years ago as a 62-year-old man with a Gleason 6, PSA 4.93, stage T1C prostate cancer. His weight was 212. He was 6'1", big man. He had diabetes and high blood pressure. And well, I examined him. And his mother even had a tongue cancer, so a lot of cancer in the family. He worked in industry in New York. I examined him. He had an enlarged prostate, but no nodule. He had a T1C, Gleason 6, PSA 4.9, and now it's 9 years later. And, of course, people come for checkups after treatment. Smart patients do because they know they can always find other things and always talk about the diagnosis and always express the need for a checkup to make sure the cancer is A-OK, gone, in remission. And this man, well, 9 years later, treated here at Radio Surgery New York, 9 years. His sex life works. His urinary life works. There is no shortening of his vital organ. And, most importantly, his PSA is zero. So another success story for prostate cancer, one of the 9,000 men treated here for cure at Radio Surgery New York. And we have lots of information to send you, to give you, to meet in person. I can tell you that 90% of the men and the women who come here for consultation learn things about their body they never knew before. We'll show you the data. We'll show you comparison data. We'll show you data versus proton beam versus robotic surgery. You'll learn so much by coming here if you have prostate cancer. If you don't have prostate cancer, you should get checked out. We know that men who get checked out have a much higher chance of living. Men who don't get checked out for prostate cancer have a much higher chance of dying. So it pays huge dividends to come for checkup, whether you're a man or a woman, whether you're coming for a checkup just to get screened to make sure you don't have cancer, or if you've been diagnosed with cancer recently and you want the best treatment first, you don't want to have unnecessary surgery or chemo or unwanted treatment. This is the work that we do every day at 1384 Broadway. And let's talk about another case, exactly this point. A 61-year-old woman born in China, married, lovely woman, married with 2 daughters. She came with her husband, and she had breast cancer. She had lumpectomy and mastectomy, and the treatments just did not work. She had recurrence of the cancer. What is the most common site for breast cancer to come back after mastectomy? It's in the same area, right where the breast was. Lots of people think, oh, if you remove the breast, you're home free. No. Actually, the number one location for breast cancer to come back after breast radical mastectomy or modified radical mastectomy is the same area. And she went to one of the super duper biggest hospitals. She was diagnosed years ago with right breast cancer. She had a lumpectomy. She had early cancer also, DCIS. She had surgery at one of the biggest hospitals. She had a positive margin. She went to one of the super bigger hospitals in Manhattan. She had lumpectomy. She had standard radiation. And then she had a recurrence in the chest wall. The cancer came back, and she had mastectomy. So she had lumpectomy, mastectomy, radiation, and none of it worked. None of it worked, and she came here with cancer in the chest wall, cancer in the armpit, even though she had chemo, even though she had mastectomy, even though she had standard radiation. And we were able to stage her up and find, again, something like the first patient where you find things that you don't know if you don't look. Well, we looked. We knew that she had a cancer in the chest wall where the mastectomy was. We knew there was cancer in the armpit, but we staged her up with a PET scan. We got a PET scan, and we actually found cancer in the rib on the other side. So she had recurrence, stage 4, in the rib on the other side, in the chest wall where she had standard radiation and mastectomy and lumpectomy, and she had cancer in the lymph node. So she had 3 sites of cancer. She had been through everything, systemic therapy, mastectomy, standard radiation, and she came here to try to live and get the cancer in remission. And that's exactly what we did. We were able to treat the cancer in the chest wall, even though she had standard radiation elsewhere, even though she had lumpectomy, even though she had mastectomy. That's why it's so important to come here first, if you wish. We were able to get her in remission in the rib, in the chest wall, and the axilla, all 3 sites of breast cancer that came back after all the other treatments. Lumpectomy, mastectomy, standard radiation, and chemo. And this is the work that we do every day. I saw her yesterday. She was so happy because she could feel the mass in the chest wall. She could feel the mass in the armpit. And she was so happy the cancer went away. And we staged her up. We got testing. And that's what we do for every patient. We got testing, blood testing, physical exam. And this is why it's so important to consider coming to Radio Surgery New York, 1384 Broadway in the heart of New York City. My name is Dr. Lederman. We started a new program years ago treating radiation with low doses. So it's well known. Thousands of patients have been treated over decades with low dose radiation for people who have arthritis in the shoulders, the elbows, the hand, the wrist, the hips, the knees, the feet, even plantar fasciitis. And we have a man who's worked with tuna, carrying 900-pound tuna with terrible pain. He was unable to work, unable to move, unable to sleep, with constant pain until, well, you'll hear his own story. Here is Stephen telling you his story about arthritis with low-dose radiation, treated at Radio Surgery New York at 1384 Broadway. And by the way, we have lots of information to send you if you wish information about radiation using low doses, non-invasive, very well-tolerated, for the treatment of arthritis in your joints, even plantar fasciitis. Here's Stephen.
5: We're here to talk about your hip arthritis, right?
6: Yes.
5: So you came to me because you had hip arthritis, correct?
6: I came to you because I had pain. You were the one who diagnosed it as some hip arthritis, yes.
5: But you had had pain for 20 years, I think you told me.
6: I did, yes.
5: So it's been bothering you for 20 years.
6: Yep.
5: Did you ever go see doctors about it?
6: No, I didn't, because I didn't really want to be told I needed hip replacement surgery. I didn't want to hear that. And I could deal with it. It wasn't really severe most of the time. But then just recently, it became like I couldn't go to sleep. There'd be pain in my hip, and I couldn't fall asleep. I couldn't lay on one side or the other because the hip would increase. I had to lay just on my back. I know that this hip degeneration gets worse and worse. And so I was afraid I'd be facing something like hip replacement therapy. And then I heard on the radio that you dealt with these kind of issues, and I was very anxious to deal with it with your technology.
5: Do you have friends who have hip replacement?
6: I had one guy I know, yeah, he had hip replacement surgery.
5: What happened to him?
6: Well, he was actually a hiker. He lived out in Montana. I went out to his little hiking program in Montana. So we did a hike, and he said it was the first time in 8 months that he could go on a hike. He had to take 8 months off from hiking. That was actually how he made his living, but he had to take 8 months off from hiking.
5: So it took him 8 months to recover from the surgery?
6: Yeah.
5: And did he have a good result?
6: I think so. He didn't complain to me about it, so I'm not a doctor either, but I think he did okay. But 8 months off is 8 months off.
5: So you wanted something without the downtime?
6: I didn't want the downtime. I really didn't like the idea at all.
5: And did you like the idea of having part of your hip removed and thrown in the garbage? And
6: I didn't understand how they could do it, and I sure didn't want to find out.
5: And what about the anesthesia and hospital? And not everyone gets a good result with anything, actually.
6: Yeah, so of course it's a major operation, opening up a person's body up and removing bones. You know, we thank God for such technology, but if I can avoid it, I certainly will. I had heard your podcast before, and then just recently you started talking about plantar fasciitis and hip and knee and joint pain. And I was like, wow, this is what I want to hear. The first time I heard it, I resolved to come here that day, the first time I heard that you did it.
7: Did you think it was possibly true?
6: Yeah, of course. I thought it was very possibly true. Why would you say it wasn't true?
7: Okay, so you came here. We met actually about a month ago or so.
6: Yeah.
7: And we got images to confirm that you did have arthritis, in fact, right?
6: Mm-hmm.
7: Because we don't like to treat people that don't have arthritis. We like to prove it. And you had the scans, and you had proof of the arthritis.
6: Mm-hmm.
7: And you weren't interested in injections and surgery and physical therapy and weight reduction. Those things weren't appeal to you.
6: No, I wouldn't. I was very interested in not participating in major rehabilitation. I'm a very healthy person, basically.
7: So you had the treatment. Did you have any side effects from the treatment?
6: No.
7: So you had just a few treatments. You come in here, got your treatment, and went home or went to work or did your thing, right?
6: That's correct.
7: And was there any adverse interaction or result of the treatment at any time?
6: No.
7: Okay. And when did the pain start resolving?
6: After the second visit, it started resolving.
7: Now, you've had six treatments. What percent of the pain is now gone, would you say?
6: Well, right now it's 100%. It's been 100% for a couple of weeks.
7: So it's 100% gone.
6: With a few moments when pain emerges, and then in 2 or 3 seconds, it goes back, gone.
7: And have you been taking any pain medicines? Or?
6: No. I had been wearing a patch for pain relief, but I'm not wearing that now.
7: So you stopped wearing that because of the radiation?
6: Yeah. There's no more pain, so no more patch.
7: Okay. Have you told other people about the results here?
6: I've told my friends I'm coming here.
7: Does anyone believe that the pain went away? Have you told them that?
6: No, nobody's. If I tell them, nobody disbelieves me. They haven't said that they're interested in the treatment. Also, they don't have pain, I guess. I had a hard job. I stood on my feet all day, all night.
7: Describe your work.
6: I was working in the fish business, so I was cutting tuna, salmon for sushi restaurants, cutting heavy fish, big fish.
7: So some of your fish, I think you told me, were 900 pounds? So,
6: oh, yeah.
7: And you were lifting them yourself?
2: No, you don't pick up a 900-pound fish.
7: So what do we pick?
6: You lay them on the floor and you cut them into pieces that you can actually pick up.
7: How big were the pieces that you picked up?
6: Most of the fish now, they got about a 80-pound loin. They're running 400 to 600 pounds. So 80 pounds was a pretty common number. And then you just move it from one place to another.
7: Would you be picking up 80 pounds of fish?
6: Yeah.
7: That's routine for you?
6: Anything up to 100 pounds is just pick it up and put it on the table.
7: Most people don't do that.
6: Yeah, well, they don't have the opportunity to do that. I had the opportunity. But I ate that fish every day. I love it.
7: Are you still eating fish now?
6: Yep. I love my tuna. I love it.
7: So what advice would you give to someone who has pain in the hip, the knee, the hands, the shoulders, wherever? Yeah, you believe her now, I guess?
6: Yeah, it makes perfect sense. I don't understand why the radiation does what it does. I don't understand the physiology behind it.
7: Well, we're trying to kill the inflammatory cells. There's inflammatory cells. There's cells that are inflamed. And we're trying to kill those cells and decrease the inflammation and take away the pain.
6: As a doctor, you understand. I don't have to understand. I just get the treatment. I have the results. The results are good.
7: So everything's A-okay. No disappointment?
6: No, not at all.
7: Okay. Any questions you have for me?
6: I mean, no. I don't understand why this technology isn't spreading all over the place and people should be using it everywhere. It's insanely easy to do this.
7: Well, maybe if you had a hospital with 20 or 30 operating rooms and you had surgeons who want to cut, and you had a crazy doctor over here at Radio Surgery New York who says he could relieve pain and helps many people, what would you do if you're a president of a hospital?
6: Mm-hmm. Anyway, I'm 100% sure that this will be the technology of the future. People find out there's no comparison. Walk in, change your clothes, walk out. That's it.
7: All right. Any advice for other people or give it a chance?
6: If you have pain, go here first. It's cheapest. It's fastest.
8: All right. Thank you so much.
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2: We are back. I want to talk about a wonderful 60-year-old woman. She's married. She has a son. And years ago, she had DCIS breast cancer. DCIS is stage zero breast cancer. She had lumpectomy. She had no other treatment. And, well, like we talk about commonly, lumpectomy alone or surgery alone for breast cancer is often not adequate therapy. And the cancer came back with a vengeance. So it was an early cancer. DCIS is considered non-invasive. In her case, within a few years, it spread. It traveled to her lung and elsewhere. She came to me with cancer in multiple spots, and she wanted only us to treat the biggest lump. They had a big mass of cancer in the lung, and she wanted systemic therapy. She wanted alternative therapy with insulin and unproven therapies. Alternative therapies, and so it's kind of a test what works better, alternative therapies or Dr. Lederman radiosurgery, real therapy. And so we treated her big mass in the lung, and she went on with her concoctions and alternatives, and then she got a PET scan. And, well, we had a kind of like a test, what works better? Did the concoctions work, or did Dr. Lederman's treatment work? Did they both work, or neither one worked? And so now we know, 6 months later, our cancer treated, and we treated the biggest, most difficult mass in her lung, went away. And all the other cancer traveled, the concoctions didn't work, the alternatives didn't work, the vitamins didn't work, the insulin didn't work, only our treatment worked. And in fact, her cancer grew where the concoctions were given, grew in the bones, threatening to break her bone. She has pain in the hip. It's lytic lesion. She has a hole in the bone, threatening to break her bone. And she wants us to treat her. She now knows the best possible treatment for her. We treated her. She took a test. She didn't know. She thought concoctions may help. And they did not help. We offered her radiosurgery to the worst cancer that's in remission, and now we're treating her again. She's very hot to be treated, and we started immediately because the cancer was eating through the bone. It's a good test. I can tell you we've treated 40,000 patients non-invasively with no cutting and no bleeding with a very high success rate. What's the difference between chemo for most diseases or immunotherapy for most diseases and us? Well, for most diseases, chemo or immunotherapy does not cure the cancer. There's a few exceptions, but they're very rare exceptions like testicular cancer and a few lymphomas. With us, even the most difficult cancers, melanoma, and kidney cancers, sarcomas, carcinomas of the colon, the bladder, the prostate, the lung, the liver, we have a very high success rate. And so for her, she has proof now what works best for her, and she's adamant to have this radiosurgery to treat the cancers eating through the bone, causing pain and suffering. And we have lots of examples to send to you. If you wish to get a package of information to learn about our work, it's always best to meet in person, but we'll send you a package. You can call us at 212-CHOICES. My name is Dr. Lederman, 1384 Broadway, Broadway and 38th Street in the heart of New York City, where people come either for information to get checked out without cancer, just to get checked out, to learn about arthritis treatment and to be treated if you have pain in the shoulder, the elbow, the hand, the hip, the knee, the foot, even plantar fasciitis. Or if you have cancer, to get the best treatment first, not to go through unnecessary surgery or chemo. Or if you've already had cancer and you've already had treatment and it's not working and not tolerated, it's always best to meet in person. My name is Dr. Lederman. I want to take a minute to introduce myself. I was born and raised in Waterloo, Iowa, went to public school, university, MD at 25, like my brother Ted, MD at 25, real medical doctor, and my wonderful son, Dr. Ariel Lederman, MD at 25. Three Dr. Lederman's, all MDs at 25. Ariel Lederman is board certified, works here at 1384 Broadway, seeing cancer patients, loved by his patients, loved by his friends, loved by his patients' families and staff, loved at home and loved beyond, is an excellent, compulsive, caring, compulsive, wonderful doctor, trained at the most illustrious medical centers from Atlantic to the Pacific, from New York to California, here for you. 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So it's very easy to learn. People who listen to the radio learn, they get better health care, they learn, they often have better health care for their friends and family. You can pass on the information. I know that radio listeners save lives because I hear and meet patients every day. And I know when you hear about cancer, you often, even in a restaurant or grocery store, pat someone on the back and say, hey, you may want to hear and learn about what Dr. Lederman has to say about your situation before you have that chemo or surgery or standard radiation elsewhere. I want to talk about a man. He's a Polish-American man, came from Poland, handsome man, beautiful wife. He's 48 years old. He had a lump on the leg for 3 years. He saw doctors. He saw his primary doctors. In fact, he saw two primary doctors, two dermatologists, and a surgeon. They all told him, oh, it's just a fatty tumor. Don't worry. None of them got a scan. None of them got a biopsy. Well, it turned out to be not a fatty tumor, not a fibroma, not a lipoma, but a cancer, a Merkel cell cancer. He waited 3 years. He did the right thing. He went to doctors, and it traveled. It went to the lymph nodes. It went to the pelvis. So it traveled. He went to big super-duper hospitals. They want to do big radical surgery on his leg, radical surgery on his pelvis, radical surgery on his inguinal area, and chemo. And he understands that chemo does not work very well for a Merkel cell. He does not want to be deformed and with a big swollen leg. He didn't want that. He went to multiple big hospitals. He did all the right things. And finally, he decided to come here. And we've treated that mass on the leg. And now, for the first time in 3 years, for the first time, that cancer's in remission. He is so happy. Our treatment worked without side effects. This is the work that we do every day for Merkel cell or kidney cancers or sarcomas. We treat so many difficult cancers every day here at Radio Surgery New York. Now we're talking about a man whose family's in the rock and roll business. He's 67 years old. He's a black man. I said because in the black community, 1 in 6 black men get prostate cancer and 1 in 23 will die. He came to me 8 years ago with a Gleason 6 T1C prostate cancer at a high PSA, PSA of 8.92. He was worked up. I staged him up. We got scans. We got exam. And he chose to have treatment 8 years ago. And now, 8 years later, his PSA is zero. His sex life works. His urinary life works. He had no shortening of his vital organ. We have a huge experience treating prostate cancer. 9,000 men treated for cure here at Radio Surgery New York, with lots of information to send you. If you don't know what your PSA is, you should come in. If you do know what your PSA is, you should come in. This is the work we do every day at 1384 Broadway. 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
3: We're back. I want to talk about a man. He looks like he's 50, 60 years old. He's actually 89. Unbelievable. He's born in Puerto Rico, and he came to us with a large mass, a large lump in his anus. And his primary doctors and others were giving him steroid cream. They told him, oh, it's just a hemorrhoid. Well, whoops, like the man we just learned about, everyone thought it was a fatty tumor. This man, everyone thought it was a hemorrhoid. Well, he came here with his big mass, hard mass in his anus. I examined him, and we got a biopsy. In fact, he had a rectal cancer growing out of his anus. Huge mass. It looked like a huge mushroom that blocked his anus. He was having terrible pain. He couldn't go to the bathroom. He couldn't defecate. We biopsied him. We staged him up. And lucky for him, we found that the cancer was only in the rectum, growing out of the anus. And we talked about all the options, surgery and chemo and all the options. We talk about every patient, all the options. I examined him. He had a huge mass. It was rock hard in the anus. It was blocking the anus, blocking the rectum. And he wanted us to treat him. He did not want surgery. He did not want chemo. And we treated him. We treated him years ago. And now, well, he came this week in remission, cancer-free, doing well. Pain is gone, mass is gone, cancer-free, imaging normal after having this huge mass growing out from his rectum to the anus, blocking the anus, now cancer-free with radio surgery only. Lots of lessons here. If you're not satisfied with your doctor's advice, it might be time to get a fresh second opinion. And if you have cancer and you don't want deforming surgery, had he had surgery elsewhere, he would have lost his rectum and his anus. He would have had a colostomy. Here, he's moving his bowels. He's going to the bathroom normally. His body's intact. The only thing different now, the cancer is gone. And this is the work that we do every day at 1384 Broadway. Lots of people say, oh, do you treat people who are 79 and 89 and 99 and 109? And the answer is yes. Age has no issue to us. We don't do age discrimination. We believe everyone deserves a choice with all the options. We talk about all the options to every patient. I'm talking about a 64-year-old woman. She's widowed. She's with a son. She had a left breast cancer. She had multifocal disease in the breast. Surgeons automatically wanted to remove her breast. They said, oh, you have multiple spots in the breast. We want to remove your breast. And she just did not want to be deformed. She did not want to have a mastectomy. She came here. She had multiple nodules in the left breast. She was treated here non-invasively. And now, years later, she is cancer-free. And this is the work that we do every day at 1384 Broadway. And we do lots of work. We're going to talk to a man right now who had not only cancer, butt arthritis. And it kind of talks about the double nature of our practice, where we do treat cancer. Radiation's used for many reasons, not only cancer. We treat benign conditions, non-cancer, like in the head, like meningiomas and acoustic neuromas and pituitary tumors, and also benign tumors in the body for people who do not want to have surgery. And we also use low-dose radiation for arthritis in the shoulders, the elbows, the wrists, the hand, the hips, the knees, the feet, even plantar fasciitis, with high success rates. So this is the work that we do every day. We have lots of information to send you at no charge. You can call us at 212-CHOICES, 212-246-4237. Hear about cancer and arthritis from our own patient in person.
1: You're from Staten Island, right?
4: Yes.
1: And you're here at Radio Surgery New York.
4: Yes.
1: And why the heck are you here?
4: I have facial cancer. I also have arthritis in my right hip.
1: Okay, so we know each other actually for years, right? It's gone back.
4: Yes.
1: Like 3-4 years now.
4: Yes.
1: And you first came to me because you had a skin cancer on your face.
4: Right? Yes. I've been here with Dr. Lederman because I heard his announcement on the radio.
1: The first time you were here, you had a cancer of your right nose.
4: Correct.
1: And you were seen by a doctor in Staten Island, right?
4: Yes. The dermatologist there had surgery on my nose. I'm scarred. I didn't like it.
1: Okay. So you were proposed to have radical surgery for your skin cancer on your nose, correct?
4: Yes.
1: And you didn't want to deform your nose?
4: No. I already did that in Staten Island.
1: So you did it before and you didn't like it?
4: Yes.
1: So then you had another cancer and you came here?
4: Yes.
1: And why didn't you want to have the surgery on your nose?
4: Scarring. Most of it is a lump. I didn't care for it. Dr. Lederman, I heard through the radio, and I said, the hell with Staten Island. I came here to...
1: Well, he really said the hell with surgery, because you didn't want deformed surgery.
4: Correct.
1: Right? Because you would have gone anywhere for good treatment, but you had had surgery before on your skin cancers on your face.
4: Correct.
1: And you didn't want it anymore.
4: Correct.
1: So then you had a skin cancer on the right nose.
4: Correct.
1: And you came here... And we talked about all the options, right?
4: Yeah.
1: And why did you decide to trust me and come here?
4: Because I had no more scarring and a lump. I didn't like it.
1: So you had the treatment. Did you have any side effects from the radiation on the nose?
4: Absolutely not. No scarring, no bleeding, nothing.
1: And now it's years later, and the cancer never came back?
4: Never.
1: And you're satisfied with how it appears?
4: Yes, 100%. And then... I had more.
1: You had two more cancers, actually.
4: Two more cancers, yes.
1: So you had two more cancers, and that was years later, and you came back. And you came back why?
4: Because, again, Mr. Lederman is, he's tops.
1: We had good success with your nose, right?
4: Yes.
1: And then you had two more cancers on the left face.
4: Correct.
1: And you decided to have radiation on your left face.
4: Correct.
1: And that's where we stood. And all you had three cancers on your face, all treated.
4: All treated.
1: And they've all been treated successfully, right?
4: Yes. I had one very close to my eye. Dr. Lederman took care of that. No scarring, nothing.
1: Did you have any side effects to your eye or face?
4: Absolutely not.
1: And you're satisfied with the results?
4: Oh, that was wonderful. So close to the eye.
1: And then what happened after your three skin cancers? Why are you here now?
4: I'm suffering from arthritis in my right hip.
1: How long have you had the arthritis in your hip?
4: 10 years.
1: Okay. What kind of treatments have you had for the arthritis of the hip?
4: Drugs. Painkillers.
1: Did you have physical therapy?
4: Yes.
1: Did you have injections?
4: No.
1: Did your doctor want to do a hip replacement?
4: I already had a hip replacement.
1: Did you want to do another hip replacement on this?
4: No.
1: So you had a hip replacement before. Can you tell me what it was like to have a hip replacement?
4: A hip replacement was quite invasive. Couldn't walk for a while. It was very inconvenient. Pain, not walking. Dr. Lederman gave me this radiation.
1: Why did you not want to go back and have another hip replacement on the other side?
4: I didn't want to go through it again.
1: So you had it once and it was enough?
4: Correct.
1: So kind of like each time you had surgery and didn't want to go back on your face.
4: Correct.
1: And you had a hip replacement, didn't want to go back on another hip replacement.
4: Correct.
1: And then you learned about us. How did you learn about our radiation program for arthritis?
4: I always listened to AM radio.
1: So you learned on the radio.
4: Yeah.
1: You came here. And you decide to trust us, right?
4: Oh, 100% after my face. The only consideration I even took.
1: You have two hips, and one had surgery.
4: Yes.
1: And now you finished the radiation, low-dose radiation for your other hip.
4: Correct.
1: So tell us how the pain was before you started.
4: Extreme pain walking, just sitting in a chair, I had pain.
1: Going upstairs, did you have pain?
4: But walking stairs, yes.
1: Did you have pain at night in bed?
4: Not so much.
1: So mainly on movement?
4: Yes.
1: And it wasn't getting better. Was it getting worse?
4: I would have to say yes.
1: And did you ever go back and saw the hip surgeon about doing a hip replacement?
4: No.
1: So you were adamant against that?
4: Totally.
1: And then you've trusted us to have low-dose radiation?
4: Yes, Doc.
1: And probably, I assume that none of your friends have ever had low-dose radiation?
4: No.
1: So you never heard about it before?
4: Most people that I know never heard of you, doctor.
1: Have you talked about it since our treatment?
4: Yes.
1: Have you told other people?
4: Everybody, yes. As a matter of fact, I have one friend that he might be coming to you very soon.
1: So now you've had the few treatments for the hip. It's only a few, right?
4: Yes.
1: And you finished it now today. You actually finished it a few minutes
4: ago. Today's my last day.
1: So you know that you can even get better after the radiation.
4: Yes.
1: But tell us how you're feeling now compared to how you were before.
4: Much better. Much, much better.
1: So is it 10% better, 20% better, 50% better?
4: I'd go with at least 90% better.
1: 90% better. So you're much better.
4: Much better.
1: Is there anything that you can't do now after your treatment?
4: Not at all, doctor.
1: So you're almost like you were years ago?
4: Correct.
1: Are you taking any medicine for the arthritis?
4: No, no, no. I'm against meds.
1: So you took only the low-dose radiation?
4: Yes.
1: You finished the treatment a few minutes ago?
4: Yes.
1: It was just a few treatments?
4: Yeah.
1: And now you're 90% better.
4: 90% better. Four treatments, I believe it was.
1: Yeah, it was six treatments.
4: Six treatments.
1: You had six treatments and you're better.
4: Yes.
1: Did you have any side effects from the treatment?
4: Absolutely not.
1: How were you treated here?
4: With kindness. Wonderful staff.
1: Any regrets?
4: None.
1: What would you tell someone who has arthritis?
4: See Dr. Lederman.
1: Now you've had one hip replaced and one hip with low-dose radiation, totally non-invasive.
4: Correct.
1: So if you had three hips, what would the third hip be?
4: To see Dr. Lederman.
1: Okay. Thank you so much, and God bless you.
4: Thank you.
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5: 73 degrees at 2 o'clock. I'm Lisa Salvati. A severe weather threat is in effect. New York City could see damaging winds, large hail, isolated tornadoes, and flash flooding. The National Weather Center said there's a possibility for scattered flash flooding from D.C. to Boston, with storms possible ahead of a cold front moving into the region. New York City has a flood watch in effect, and there's still the smoke from the Canadian wildfires to worry about. Soccer officials say it's still too soon to tell if the smoke will affect the World Cup final in New Jersey tomorrow. New York City's health department is now reporting its first death connected to the Legionnaires' disease outbreak on the Upper East Side. Jonathan O'Halloran reports.
6: In a statement released Friday, Health Commissioner Dr. Alistair Martin says he was saddened to report the first death tied to the outbreak. He says they will not be releasing more information on the victim to respect their privacy. Over 60 people have been diagnosed with the disease so far. 12 remained hospitalized as of Friday. Close to 80 buildings have tested positive for the Legionella bacteria on the Upper East Side. Officials are still working to determine the source of the outbreak.
5: New York City Mayor Zohran Mamdani is still mulling over whether to have Israeli Prime Minister Benjamin Netanyahu arrested during his upcoming visit to the city. Netanyahu is scheduled to travel to New York in September to attend the United Nations General Assembly. Mayor Mamdani indicated that he is actively discussing arresting the Prime Minister with authorities. The mayor is calling Netanyahu a war criminal for alleged war crimes in Gaza. California's Taylor Farms is being investigated as the source of the cyclosporiasis outbreak in the Midwest. Lisa Taylor reports.
7: The parasitic illness is causing cases of explosive diarrhea across the country. More from Ann Thompson.
8: Taylor Farms voluntarily removing from the U.S. market all its iceberg lettuce sourced from central Mexico. This after the FDA and CDC warned Americans not to eat shredded iceberg lettuce from Mexico served at Taco Bell restaurants in five states. Today, Taco Bell said it's removed all that lettuce from its supply chain nationwide.
7: The CDC has confirmed at least 400 cases of the stomach bug across Michigan, Ohio, West Virginia, and Kentucky. Nationwide, there are thousands of cases with more than 100 people hospitalized.
5: Iran claims it launched drone attacks on U.S. military sites in Jordan and Kuwait early today, targeting ammunition depots and fuel storage facilities. Kuwait's energy minister urged civilians to ration power usage during the peak hours today after a strike on a power and water plant. The U.S. and Iran have been continuing to trade strikes on critical infrastructure sites in the Middle East. Yesterday, the U.S. Central Command said it had carried out a seventh straight night of strikes on key military targets and other assets in Iran. The Odyssey is set off to an epic start at the box office. The three-hour film brought in $17.6 million from Thursday previews and is expected to make between $90 and $100 million in its first weekend. Sports and weather up next. WOR News Time 203.
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5: The Phillies tonight.

0: the Yankees host the Dodgers. FIFA World Cup fans gearing up for the final at MetLife Stadium in New Jersey tomorrow. Argentina faces Spain. If you don't have tickets, watch parties may be the answer. Central Park hosting one of the largest ones on the Great Lawn.
1: Here's your WOR Weather Channel forecast. A flood watch remains in effect through late tonight. Showers and storms will increase in coverage and intensity this afternoon with a high near 81. And not only will there be heavy downpours, but potentially even a few severe thunderstorms capable of damaging winds from this afternoon through the evening. Overnight, the low should drop to 72. Clearing tomorrow up to 83 and a sunny Monday with a high near 81. I'm meteorologist Jeff Marr.
0: Next news at 3. 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I'm Lisa Salvati on 710 WOR.
2: 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WOR's airing of this program constitutes neither an endorsement of the products offered or the ideas expressed.
3: 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This is Dr. Eric Kaplan, and you're listening to Boost Your Brain Power. So what's going on this month is UV Awareness Month, ultraviolet. That comes from the sun. And what happens is it's been written that the UV light can lead to skin cancer. And you can get melanomas. And the skin cancer can even kill you. So what we're going to be talking about is a few things. Number one is how to protect yourself from getting burnt. And number two, how to prevent yourself from getting skin cancer. It's actually been shown that if you get a really severe sunburn as a child or adolescence, that makes you more likely to get skin cancer in the future. I actually did get a bad burn when I was 3 years old, and it can actually make my life more susceptible to skin cancer. Now, that doesn't mean that I'm going to stay away from the sun, because the sun will actually prevent cancer as well. So you could do too little, or you could do too much. And that's anything in life. You know, we always worry about one thing, either it's too much or it's too little, but you actually need to be in the middle. For example, when they look at cholesterol, you know, cholesterol, the numbers for high cholesterol used to be 300. And then it became 250. And then it became 200. And now they're trying to make it even lower. And unfortunately, the reason that's happening is profits. Because if you keep lowering the standard for high cholesterol, you could put people on statin drugs that weren't on these drugs before. That's more business. Statin drugs are the most prescribed drugs in America. And it's always been that way. My whole life, it's been statin drugs, high cholesterol meds. But the problem is these high cholesterol meds, these statin drugs, can lead to dementia, can lead to muscle pain. We don't want pain. We don't want dementia. So why are we self-causing these issues by increasing the amount of statin drugs that we're prescribed? An alternative would be to teach people how to eat healthy, how to avoid dairy products and bread products and sugar and processed foods and crackers and cereals and muffins and cookies and cakes, butter, all these seed oils. If you really want to reduce your cholesterol, then you start changing your habits. Then you start exercising more. You got to start going to bed earlier. And it's not about the total cholesterol. So they're saying, oh, you know, if your total cholesterol is above 200, then you have high cholesterol. Well, what if your cholesterol is 200 But it's 100 HDL and 100 LDL. That's pretty good cholesterol. What if your cholesterol is above 200, but your triglycerides are healthy, your glucose is healthy, your CRP, which is an inflammatory marker, looks good, your ESR, which is another inflammatory marker, looks good, right? So if you have no inflammation, your fat levels are good, your glucose levels are good, you don't have diabetes, you don't have high blood pressure, you don't have high stress, well, you're not at risk for a stroke or a heart attack, but they're going to put you on statin drugs anyway. It's not so simple of just looking at the cholesterol. You have to talk to your doctor and look at it a little bit deeper. You got to analyze the whole situation. Right? So you can actually have high cholesterol and not at be risk for stroke or heart attack. So why would you put yourself on a statin drug that's going to maybe possibly lead to dementia, possibly lead to all this pain, have a lot of risks, a lot of side effects? Your brain needs cholesterol. Your brain needs vitamin D. And we get that from the sun. So people who are vitamin D deficient are more likely to get dementia. And this is also Dementia Awareness Week. We're going to talk about that as well. How to improve your memory. So when your vitamin D levels are low, it makes you more likely to get dementia, but it also makes you more likely to have a weaker immune system. Vitamin D keeps your immune system very strong. So you're going to be more susceptible to anything that you're exposed to, whether it's a bacteria, like Lyme or E. coli or H. pylori, or it's a virus, COVID-19, the coronavirus, Epstein-Barr virus, herpes virus, right? So if your vitamin D is low, you're more likely to get this stuff, more likely to get bacterial infections, viral infections, parasites. So many people with parasites these days. And these parasites can attack your brain. Now, if you do have parasites, but don't do any of this and speak to your doctors unless there's some good evidence. But there are natural ways to fight parasites. Wormwood, black walnut, cloves, garlic. That helps to kill parasites. However, you don't want to just kill parasites. You want to eliminate parasites. So most people do a parasite cleanse the wrong way. So the best way to do a parasite cleanse is to do it at night because parasites are most active at night. So you want to be done eating early. Let's say you're done eating by 6 p.m. Then you would take the parasite cleanse at 8 p.m. Black walnut, wormwood, cloves. So you take that at 8 p.m. Then 2 hours later, right before bed, 10 p.m., then you take what's called a binder. A binder, like chlorella, will bind to these parasites and eliminate them from your body. You don't want them to just stay inside. You got to get rid of them. But this could be dangerous if you don't have parasites and then you start taking out some of these good things that you might need. You don't want to take stuff that you don't need. Right? You don't want to take B12 if you don't need it. You're only going to take B12 if you have evidence your B12 levels are low. You're not taking it for energy. You're not taking it because you're a vegetarian. You don't take magnesium because it's good for your sleep or it's good for your digestion. You take magnesium because you're magnesium deficient. It's just logic. All right. If you're vitamin D deficient and you can't get out in the sun to increase it, then you could work on some supplementation. But 99% of supplements are crap. They're full of fillers, contaminants, impurities, sugars, food dyes, chemicals. And they're not taken in an appropriate time. Or they're not absorbed properly. Or they're not necessary. 99% of vitamins should not be taken. So you got to reassess your whole situation. What are you taking? Why are you taking it? Is it appropriate? Is it a good product? Are you taking it at the right time? Are you not overdoing it? Are you underdoing it? You need help. Just because it's over the counter doesn't mean it's safe. You know, Tylenol could be bad as well as supplementation. Ibuprofen can be bad as well as some of these vitamins. You know, just because it's over the counter doesn't mean it's safe. Just because it's quote unquote natural doesn't mean it's healthy. Is it appropriate for you? You got to look at your own individual case. Now, many people are vitamin D deficient. And a lot of people are scared of the sun. And they stay inside. And they cover up their skin. And they, you know, wear lotions. And they wear sunscreens. And, you know, they're always protecting themselves from the sun. The sun protects us. The sun helps to prevent cancer. And some of the sun protection, sunscreens, cause cancer. So sometimes the cure is worse than the condition. So we have to be aware of what we're putting on our bodies. Look at the ingredients in your suntan lotion. Sometimes they're the worst ingredients in the world. They're the most toxic substance you could put on your skin. So why am I going to put all these toxic substances thinking I'm going to prevent skin cancer? So we have to use logic. If we want to prevent skin cancer, let's not put toxic chemicals on our skin. That way, you'll function better, feel better, and live a better life. This is Dr. Eric Kaplan, and you're listening to Boost Your Brain Power.
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3: 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This month is UV Awareness Month, and the UV actually helps our body, but if too much exposure can lead to skin cancer, and increasing our chances of skin cancer are the holes in the ozone layer. So years ago, we figured out that the CFCs are found, a lot of them in like the spray cans and stuff. Those were actually damaging the ozone layer. The ozone layer is a layer in the atmosphere that protects us from some of the harmful UV light. So some UV light is very helpful and some can be harmful. the ozone layer is the Earth's way of protecting the humans and the animals from the harmful UV lights. However, due to the CFCs and other chemicals that were being put in the atmosphere, it was destroying the ozone layer. And we actually created a hole, different holes in the ozone layer. And that those holes let the sunlight through that has some harmful rays in there. Now, the research has shown, and I don't know how accurate this is, but that especially around the American and mid-longitudinal areas, that because of the interventions that we've been doing to prevent us aggravating or destroying the ozone layer, seems to be growing back, and they're predicting by 2040 that the ozone layer should sort of heal up and offer us that protection again. Now, what are the best ways to protect yourself from the UV light? Well, there's a few ways to protect yourself from the UV light. You know, you could wear a hat because your head and your face are the first places that get hit. They're closest to the sun. Makes sense? The nose is one of the worst places, so that's because it's sticking out and it's very high. So a lot of times you'll see people wear these little white things on their nose, like the lifeguards and stuff. That's zinc oxide. So you want to wear zinc oxide if you need a high level of protection, because you're very fair skinned, you burn easily, you're going to be out in the beach all day long. Yes, that's the time you protect yourself. You don't want to burn and become a lobster. You know, if you're out in the sun so long you burn, that's not good. And that's happened to me, where I burn and I start peeling. Yeah, but luckily the skin, you know, protects us, and sometimes that dead skin just falls off. And that can be helpful. All right, so the UV light was protected by this ozone layer, and the ozone layers opened up due to the chemicals in the atmosphere. But now, since we've altered the exposure to these chemicals, that ozone layer is filling in, and it's going to offer us more protection very soon. In the meantime, zinc oxide will protect us from burning without causing all these risky side effects like cancer, allergies, autoimmune disease. You know, we don't want to put toxic chemicals on our body. Now, if let's say you're just walking out and about, and you know you're going to be outside all day, you know the sun's very high, the UV light index is high, but you're not going to be all the time. You're just going to be in and out and walking around. You're not going to be on the beach, just no umbrella, exposed all day, but you want some level of protection, you could actually use coconut oil. That has about a 5 SPF. So coconut oil offers a level of protection as well. And make sure you get organic, non-toxic. Coconut oil helps with so many different things. It's good for your hair. It's good for your skin. You can eat it. It's healthy. You can cook with it. It's not carcinogenic. You can put it in smoothies for your MCT. Helps with vitamin D absorption, helps with what's called your myelin sheath, which is the cover of your nerves, helps with your brain function. We love coconut oil. You can replace butter with coconut oil. There's a lot of healthy things for coconut oil. If you need a sweetener, coconut sugar has a low glycemic index, much healthier than any Splendid or Sweet and Low or aspartame and all these artificial sweeteners, better than stevia, better than high fructose corn syrup. You know, it's coconut sugar is the best, but what do you need to sweeten? Try not to have that sweet tooth. You know, get your sweetness from your fruit. You shouldn't need to add sugar to anything. Okay? Now, getting back to the UV light and protecting ourselves, we have zinc oxide if you're out there for many hours, and then we have coconut oil if you're just casually protecting yourself, you know, little by little. You're just going outside for lunch or something like that. Coconut oil can offer some protection as well. It's good for your skin. It's a natural lubricant and moisturizer as well. Okay. But protect yourself and then also expose yourself. So at least 10 minutes, three times a day, we need full exposure. Without suntan lotion, take off your hat, take off your glasses, take off your contacts, roll up your sleeves, roll up your pant legs, take off your socks, your shoes, take off your shirt if you can. You know, don't get in trouble. Be decent. But if you're just in your backyard, yeah, take off your shirt. Get the skin exposed. The more skin exposure, the better. And the most important thing to be exposed to the sun is your eyes. So if you wear glasses, you're blocking the sunlight from hitting your eyes. It has to hit that pupil, the black circle in the middle of your eye. That's where the most vitamin D comes from. So you got to take off your glasses, take off your contacts, remove your sunglasses, 10 minutes, three times a day to get the maximum vitamin D intake. Roll up those sleeves, take off the hat, get out of the shade, 10 minutes, three times a day. And in my opinion, those best times are in the morning as the sun's rising, during lunchtime when the sun's strongest and most powerful, and then during the evening when the sun's setting. Because not only are you going to get your sun exposure, but you're going to improve what's called your circadian rhythms. Your circadian rhythms give you your energy during the day and help you sleep at night. So if you have trouble with energy during the day, or you have trouble with sleep at night, whether it's falling asleep, staying up late, feeling groggy in the morning, crashing at 3 or 4, can't keep your eyes open at the couch at 8. So if you have fatigue, if you're tired, if you aren't sleeping properly, your circadian rhythms could be off. These circadian rhythms are controlled by different hormones. For example, in the morning, we want really high cortisol. Cortisol, we think about as a bad thing, but only it's bad at night, because it's stressing you out. But during the day, we actually want cortisol in the morning, because that's when you have to deal with stress. That's when you have to work. That's when you have to exercise. That's when you're going to use your body. That's when you get stuff done, is in the morning, because your cortisol is high. Your testosterone's high. It's when you work out in the morning. If you're going to work out, do it better in the morning than the night. Now, at night, it's good to, you know, go for a walk, watch the sunset. But in the morning, you got to run fast. You got to sweat. Got to bike fast. You got to lift weights. You got to struggle. The morning's the time to do it. The morning's time to have sex. It's when your hormones are highest. At nighttime, we want to relax. Morning's when we eat. That's when we need the energy. Nighttime, we don't want to eat. We need to relax. Most people do everything opposite, right? They're active at night. They're having sex at night. They're eating at night. They're checking their phone at night, watching TV at night, working on the computer at night. Do this in the morning. That's the healthiest way to do it. The early bird catches the worm. So your morning is your friend. Watch the sunrise. Exercise, get your meal ready, meditate, read your book, write in your gratitude journal, get your brain ready for the day. That's that power hour. You could accomplish so much by waking up early. You got to go to bed early. You got to wake up early. Idealistically, you're going to sleep from 10 p.m. to 6 a.m. and you're going to eat from 10 a.m. to 6 p.m. That gets your circadian rhythms in a good order. It's going to increase your cortisol in the morning, and it's going to decrease cortisol at night. It's going to increase melatonin at night. You're going to decrease melatonin in the morning. Now, don't take melatonin if you do have difficulty sleeping, because if you take melatonin, your brain says, I don't need to produce it anymore, and you never get in that good circadian rhythm. You're going to do it on your own by exercising in the morning, watching the sunrise, watching the sunset, not eating at night, not having electronics at night, doing relaxing things at night, going to bed at the same time every night to get in a good circadian rhythm. That will help you to function better, feel better, and live a better life. 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
3: 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This month is UV Awareness Month, and we want to make sure that we don't overdo UV light, which comes from the sun, but we also got to make sure we don't underdo UV light, which comes from the sun. UV light can be very helpful. It's actually a natural disinfectant. That's why when COVID-19 happened, one of the safest places to be was outside in the sun, because the sun killed the virus. The oxygen killed the virus. So if we're outside with lots of sun and oxygen, it's very hard for that virus to spread. Unfortunately, the advice we were told was don't go outside, was stay inside. And that's where the virus succeeded the most. Sometimes we're told the wrong things. Some of it was almost ridiculous. And I saw this on the news, the government officials were saying, if you have to cough, cough in your elbow. And then right after they said, when you meet somebody, touch elbows instead of shaking hands. So they told you to cough in the elbow, and then when you meet somebody new, touch their elbows. So that was interesting. Yeah, is that better than coughing in your hands and shaking hands? Yeah. But people don't understand this when you tell them, you know, these concepts there. You gotta keep it where it's understandable, basic, applicable to the real world. You know? And yes, I cough in my elbow. That's what you're supposed to do. But don't go around telling people, oh, start elbowing them as a greeting. Come on, that's not very smart. You know, a lot of the advice was wrong. Oh, stay inside. No, we got to go outside. They closed all the gyms. No, we need to exercise more. They closed all the churches. No, we need to be more spiritual. We needed to pray more. They said, oh no, don't visit your family. Don't go see grandma and grandpa unless you want to kill them. No. Grandma and grandpa needed to be seen, because if you're not social, that will kill you. You need to be around people. And they kept telling us to not be around people. So they were taking away all the stuff that makes us healthier. Going outside, getting exercises, being social. Then people like, come home with their food and putting all these toxic chemicals, trying to clean it and disinfect it. Then they're eating those chemicals. They're putting all this Purell on all their bodies, soaking themselves in alcohol. When you do all this alcohol, you kill the good bacteria. That's why mouthwash is no good. You're killing off your oral microbiome. Alcohol kills all the good stuff. You just want to kill the bad stuff. That's why oil pulling is good in the morning. You take coconut oil, swish it around your mouth, and that kills off all the bad bacteria. And you spit it out, not in your sink. Get rid of it. Don't swallow it, spit it out. That kills the bad bacteria. Coconut oil, you know, if you have a scratch, will also help with that. Or even more powerful is tea tree oil. It's a natural disinfectant. UV is also a natural disinfectant. So I have in my offices, in my home, a UV light. Now, I'm not going to stand in the room as the UV light is on. That could be too dangerous. Remember, overexposure is not good, but underexposure is not good. But the UV light I have gives you like a little warning. It goes beep, beep, beep. And then as it's about to really turn on, it goes beep, beep, beep, beep, beep. So then you know, close the door, get out of the room. But whatever room I put it in, it disinfects the room. So a lot of times I'll go to the gym in the morning and I'll turn on the UV light. And I'll put it on the basement and kill all the bacteria and the mold and the parasites and the viruses in the basement, because that's where a lot of these substances hang out because of the moisture. So we want to get rid of all mold, get a nice UV light. Mold will hurt your brain. It'll cause inflammation. And we're all exposed to mold, so a UV light will help destroy the mold. And it'll kill viruses, bacteria. So I have two medical offices. It's a natural disinfectant. It cleanses my whole office. Cleanses all my medical instruments, all my tools, all my tables, all my furniture, all my chairs. And then obviously we also clean in addition to that. But this is a great natural disinfectant. It kills off all the bad stuff. So ozone is also a natural disinfectant, right? So when we're destroying that ozone layer, that's not good either. Ozone is used as therapy as well. In fact, that was the whole controversy when COVID happened, when all these people were spreading falsely that the President Trump told the people to put bleach in their body or something like that. Now, what he said, there's our disinfectants, and ozone, which is O3, is a natural disinfectant. So ozone was a way that you could kill the virus. So people were doing ozone therapy to boost their immune system and kill off the virus, and it was actually working. There were so many cool, healthy things that were working, but the government and the news and social media would make you sound crazy. You know, people said I was crazy for telling them about vitamin D from the beginning of COVID-19. I said, we need to go outside and get vitamin D. And people were saying, oh, you're a grandma killer. I said, no, you have to go outside. Everyone who got COVID, they got it inside. Nobody caught it outside. So that's where you're safest. I was telling people, make sure your vitamin D levels are good, because everybody that died had vitamin D deficiency. People said, oh, we don't have time for that. Of course we did. This went on for years. You could have started taking vitamin D in March of 2020. And the government should have told us, the news should have told us, social media should have told us, but they did not. Don't think they're on your side. Don't think the news keeps you informed. I love how people say, oh, I got to be informed. I got to watch the news. Wrong. Keeping you informed would be not watching the news, because the news is not really the news. It's the bad news. So if you want to be informed, you actually turn off the news, because they're not informing you. That's not the real world. That's not what's actually happening. They're only telling you the bad things that are happening. They're not telling you the good things that are happening. And it creates more stress, more anxiety, more insomnia, more sleep deprivation, more inflammation. Turn off the news. Listen to programs that are educational. That's how you learn. The news doesn't help you to learn. That doesn't get you informed. You have to read. You have to research. Don't expect Fox, CNN, MSNBC to give you the news. No. You got to go to PubMed. You got to go. If you want to know, you know, something about a foreign country, right? Then you have to, you know, go to that foreign country to experience it yourself. I see all these things. I travel a lot, and people tell me all these things about the news. Oh, this is this. This country has this, and this country has that. And when I go, I don't experience that because it's not real, right? And us New Yorkers should know that, because the rest of the world thinks New York is the most dangerous, the craziest place. That, you know, there's just walking in the street and you're getting murdered, and there's all these people shooting up, and there's homeless everywhere, and there's pollution, and there's graffiti, and there's squatters, and there's crime. It's like, it's really not that bad. I mean, if you lived in New York, you know, 100 years ago, 200 years ago, 300 years ago, 500 years ago, that was bad. This is the safest time we've ever been in the world. But if you watch the news, you would think it's the most dangerous time. Life is so easy right now. It was so much harder back then. There was so much more death, destruction, crimes, murder, fires. Everything was worse years ago. If you watch the news, you would think the world is falling apart. And that's what most people think. And they go around all stressed out, not enjoying life, not having fun, complaining, being scared, living in fear, worried about everything. That's no way to live. That's no quality of life. So turn off the news. Read some books. Go on PubMed, do some research, go to the library, talk to people, visit places. That's how you learn about the world. That's how you become informed, not by watching the news. So much to learn. So many great podcasts out there. So many good books. You could do Audible books even. So many great videos. So much great education. So many great schools. I'm a student for life. I was just in Florida last week learning about vestibular rehabilitation. And I learned all these great new things that I applied to my patients on Monday and got results that I've never even gotten. So even though I've been a doctor for over 20 years, I'm constantly learning new things. That's going to keep my brain stronger so I function better, feel better, and live a better life. This is Dr. Eric Kaplan, and you're listening to Boost Your Brain Power.
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3: 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This month is UV Awareness Month. And we want to be aware that the sun can be harmful if overexposed, but could also be harmful if underexposed. All right, so you got to find that happy medium. So you got to get some sunlight, but you don't want to burn where you start peeling and even get blisters. That's not good. That's never healthy there. All right, so you got to make your brain resilient, though. So you can't hide from the sun either. You can't hide from the cold. You can't hide from the heat. You can't hide from the wind. You can't hide from the snow, the rain. You got to experience life. You know, when it's cold outside, go out in a t-shirt and shorts just for a couple minutes. Be like, I can expose myself to the cold and still survive. When it's really hot outside, just for 2 minutes, wear long sleeves and a coat and sweat. Sweat out those toxins. Right? Now, you don't want to overheat. You don't want to get frostbite. Be smart. But the idea is to expose yourself to harsh factors. It's like going to the gym. You got to push yourself. You got to lift weights that are hard. You got to struggle. You got to run faster so your heart has to beat and you start sweating. You got to put the work in. If you don't put the work in, you don't get any results. But if you never work and you never push yourself and you never challenge yourself, then when you do get challenged, you're weak. You got to make your brain resilient. You got to be able to handle, you know, what that coworker said to you. That it doesn't create anger or anxiety or stress, even if it was mean. And you can get upset, but you got to get over it. Right? You don't want to hold it in. You know, and you can break down every once in a while. I've broken down. I've screamed. I've yelled. I've gotten into trouble. Nobody's perfect. But you can't scream and yell every single day at every single person for every little bad thing that happens. You know, 99% of the time, you got to be calm, cool, and collected. But yeah, let yourself that 1% where you break down and you scream and you lose it and you cry. Let it out. I'll tell my son when he has those moments, go down and hit the punching bag in the basement or take a pill and just scream really loud. Sometimes it's good. Sometimes it's healthy. Sometimes you got to let it out. I get it. I've let it out too. But most of the time, you got to keep calm. You got to hold it together. You got to think before you react. Right? You don't want to live your life all stressed. And guess what decreases stress is sunlight. Ask people. Everybody feels better when they're in the sun. You're in a better mood. You smile more. More happy. You're healthier. The sun is good, right? And people in the winter, right? A lot of people get depressed. It's called seasonal affect disorder. Sad. People literally get sad in the winter because they're not getting enough sunlight. They're not getting enough vitamin D. Vitamin D deficiency could lead to dementia. This week is also Dementia Awareness Week. So what's the most important way to prevent dementia? Is novelty. You have to do something new every day of your life for the rest of your life. You got to keep learning. You got to be a student for life. So learn new things. Take a class. Take on a new hobby. Learn how to crochet or how to sculpt or how to paint. Or how to write poetry. Learn a new dance move. Take a dance class. Learn how to merengue. Learn some Argentinian tango. You know, learn an exercise class. Learn how to do Tai Chi if you've never done it before. Learn Pilates if you've never done it before. Learn yoga if you've never done it before. Learn Zumba if you've never done it before. Take a class that's healthy, but it's something new. That's why I love Orange Theory. I do Orange Theory every morning, but every morning it's a different class. It's different exercises. There's different machines. There's different weight patterns, different angles, different stretches. And I don't have to overthink it because the trainers do everything for us. And they come up with a new exercise every single day. And even the ones where I'm on the treadmill, I change the speed, I change the intensity, I change the time. So even using the same machines, we do it differently. Novelty is the key. You want to meet new people. You want to go to new places. You want to visit new cities and new countries and new cultures and be exposed to new foods and new accents and new languages. Learn a new language. Learn a musical instrument. I don't care what it is, but do something new every single day. Take a new route to work. Learn how to cook a new meal. All right, so it doesn't have to be crazy complicated. You know, you could say, all right, I'm going to take a 5-pound weight. I'm going to do bicep curls as I'm walking sideways to the left as I'm whistling Dixie. Okay, do that for 30 seconds. Something I've never done before. And I just made that up. You can make up anything. You're only limited by your imagination. We got to use our imagination. That's very good for your brain. And the problem is we're not using our imagination like we used to, because the smartphones, the iPhones, the computers, the ChatGPT, the Google, the YouTubes, they're being the creative part for our brains. So instead of thinking ourselves, we're asking ChatGPT, and ChatGPT is giving us these quote-unquote creative ideas. But if your own brain's not doing it, your brain gets worse, and that leads to dementia and Alzheimer's. The more you use this technology, the weaker your brains become. Because now we don't have to memorize people's phone numbers anymore. We don't have to look up maps and mark out directions anymore. We don't have to memorize addresses anymore. We don't have to, you know, balance our checkbooks anymore. We don't have to figure out how much the tip at the restaurant is anymore. Everything's done for us in our little smartphones. We got to turn them off and start using our brains more. Start learning more. Start doing new things. Start challenging yourself. Your brain's like a muscle. You use it or you lose it. So if you want to prevent dementia, you have to do new things every single day. That's why people love coming to our office, because we give them new brain exercises every single day that they've never done before. Now, how do we figure out which brain exercises we need to do? The first most important thing is to do a proper evaluation. So we need to do what's called a QEEG brain mapping. And a QEEG brain mapping is going to tell us which areas of the brain are functioning well. So if it's not broke, we don't fix it. But it's also going to tell us which areas of the brain are not functioning well. And for those areas, we want to do specific brain exercises that have been proven through neuroscience to strengthen those weak areas. So I'm sort of like a physical therapist, but for the brain. So just like if you damage a muscle like your biceps, you could go to the physical therapist and they'll do exercises and stretching and electrical stim and heat and work on that muscle. If we find an area of the brain through this QEEG brain mapping that's not functioning at optimal levels, we could give you specific brain exercises to strengthen that. And that would help prevent dementia. That would help prevent Alzheimer's, prevent Parkinson's. That'll help improve your memory, your focus. ADD, ADHD, that'll help with your balance, your coordination, headaches, dizziness. But we got to figure out which areas of the brain are not functioning well. So this QEEG brain mapping has no radiation. There's no contrast fluid. There's no small tube. What we do is put this little cap on your head, and it measures your brain waves, alpha, beta, theta, delta. And it's going to tell us, do you have sleep deprivation? Do you have short-term memory problems, long-term memory problems, balance problems, focus problems, attention problems? Do you have heavy metal poisoning? Do you have a concussion? Do you have pathogens, viruses? Do you have low dopamine or low acetylcholine? Do you have problems with intestinal inflammation or a thyroid problem? Or, you know, it tells us each part of the brain, how it's functioning, and it will tell us what areas we need to work on. This test is normally $600, but for the first 7 people to call, text, or email, you could get the QEEG brain mapping for only $21. Now, the second test that I think is super important for your brain function is called a VNG. A VNG is where you wear these infrared goggles and you do these eye movements. They go right and left and up and down and fast and slow and light and dark and with different positions and all this stuff. And it's going to tell us, is the right brain not working well, or is it the left brain not working well? Is it the frontal, the parietal, the cerebellum, the brainstem? It tells us all the different areas of the brain, which areas are working well and which are not. No radiation, no contrast fluid, no small tube, no risk. This test is also normally $600, but for the first 7 people to call, text, email, you could get this for $21. And you could do both, the $21 QEEG and the $21 VNG. The phone number to call or text is 201-261-2150. The email is info@kaplanbrainandbody.com. 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
8: 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I disagree. 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

0: 75 degrees at 3 o'clock. I'm Lisa Salvati. Two U.S. service members are dead, killed in action, defending against Iranian ballistic missile and drone attacks. A post by the U.S. Central Command on X said it happened Friday, and also one other U.S. service member is currently missing. Four other American service members were medically evacuated to Jordanian hospitals and were treated and released. The World Cup final taking place tomorrow at MetLife Stadium in New Jersey. Scott Pringle has a preview.
1: Fans heading to the big match should expect a very high level of security, with President Trump in attendance as well as other world leaders. Traffic volume in the area also expected to be high, with a lot of vehicle drop-offs. There's 18,000 bus seats for sale for shuttle buses out of Manhattan to the stadium, and there's tens of thousands of seats on NJ Transit. Argentina, the winner of the last World Cup, trying to defend its title against Spain.
0: A new study suggests GLP-1-related weight loss may improve relationships and employment status for some women. Harvard professor Rebecca Diamond independently published research that found a link between weight loss medication and a change in women's social and economic outcomes. Diamond used the Understanding America study to compare women who started GLP-1 for weight loss to those who haven't. The study found that marriage and cohabitation jumped 29% for single women who lost weight on GLP-1s after about 18 months. Among women who were not employed, job opportunities increased 27% after 18 months. Hyundai is recalling over 47,000 Kona SUVs for a defect with the rear seat seatbelt. The recall covers nearly 48,000 vehicles, including certain 2025 Hyundai Kona Electric and 2026 Hyundai Kona models. The rear center seatbelt buckle may fail to properly restrain a passenger during a crash. Dealers will replace it free of charge. The news is brought to you by Dr. Lederman's Radio Surgery New York. Call 212-CHOICES for more information and listen to Dr. Lederman's Radio Surgery Show coming up next here on 710 WOR.
2: Here's your WOR Weather Channel forecast. A flood watch remains in effect through late tonight. We'll have heavy rain settling in ahead of a front today, and there'll also be the risk for a few severe thunderstorms capable of damaging wind gusts with a high of 81. Some more strong storms and heavy downpours tonight with a low of 72. Improvements tomorrow, clearing with a high of 83. And a sunny Monday with a high reaching 81. I'm meteorologist Jeff Marr.
0: Next news at 4, bulletins at once. 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I'm Lisa Salvati on 710 WOR.
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0: world-renowned cancer experts, delving to special cases, and of course, answering your questions. I'm Rob Redstone, broadcasting in the heart of New York City. 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
1: This is Dr. Lederman, and thank you, Rob, and thank you, Noah, and thank you for tuning in today. And every day we're on the radio, and every day we learn together, and we learn new things every day. Every show is different, and the reason we're here is to educate so that you, if God forbid you or your loved ones or family or friends or even that person down the street gets sick or needs care and needs advice, you'll think back, hey, this show has changed your life. And I can tell you it's changed so many lives. There's so many people I can think of who were listening to the show. They called me up, whether it was a tumor on their ear, a tumor on their brain, skin cancers. We see so many people with skin cancers who surgeons, dermatologists are surgeons. Derm means in Latin skin, and ologist one who studies the skin, but actually a dermatologist is a surgeon. So many people with skin cancers, basal cell and squamous cells on the face and eyes and ears and mouth and hands and feet and elsewhere. And I can tell you of the 3 million skin cancers, and that's right, there's 3 million skin cancers a year. I would say that probably 99% of them are referred for surgery, usually Mohs, M-O-H-S, Mohs, which is kind of deforming or excavation of surgery. It removes, they try to remove all the cancer. They say they can get the last cancer cell, but doctors cannot see the last cancer cell. So when they say that, I don't believe it's true. I don't believe they should be telling that to their patients. And I also believe one more thing, that I believe that doctors should be telling patients all the options. It's how we're trained, how we're taught, or at least how I was taught years ago, is that we're supposed to be educated. We're supposed to pass on the education to our patients and their loved ones. And that's what we do here at 1384 Broadway. Even our package, if you call our office now or later or never, even our package will include all the options. We talk about chemo and surgery and different forms of radiation and no treatment, hospice. And also we talk about various forms of radiation, including what we think is the best for most people, stereotactic radiosurgery. We're the first in the Western Hemisphere with stereotactic body radiosurgery. We know doctors almost always say you should go to the doctor with the most experience, and we know who the doctor is with the most experience. It's the person who started radiosurgery decades ago when all the other places were doing standard radiation with weeks and weeks of treatment and standard radiation, radiating healthy tissues. One doctor stood up and said, hey, there's a better way to hit the cancer, not hit healthy organs. And because we can hit the cancer, we can give higher doses, and higher doses are more successful. They're biologically different. Standard radiation and radiosurgery are so different. And one of the most common questions I get is, Dr. Lederman, what is radiosurgery? Radiosurgery is not surgery. There's no cutting. There's no bleeding. So it's a misnomer. It's wrongly named. It's kind of to say the radiation beam acts like a knife to eliminate the cancer, but it's not a knife. And it's really a form of treatment that's precise, non-invasive. Nothing touches the patient's body. Patient lays in a particular position. We're the only ones, to the best of my knowledge, to use a stereotactic frame, a frame to hold the body in position. And we're able to hold the body and hit the cancer non-invasively in minutes. Patients come in, get their treatment, turn around, go home, go to lunch, go across the street to Macy's or Bryant Park or Penn Station or Port Authority or wherever. Many people work and walk in the areas. Many people take the train or subway or bus in the area. Many people come from around the world. We have patients right now from all over the world, from Canada and Florida and Europe and Africa, all over the world, here for treatment. We just saw, even today, there's 200,000 people a day from Japan who check out our website. Can you imagine that? 200,000 people a day from Japan, just as an example of one country who check our website. And by the way, our website, if you want to check it out, is rsny.org. RobertSamNewYork.org. Really, it stands for RadiosurgeryNewYork.org. So if you wonder why 200,000 people from Japan and millions from America, check out our website. Well, you can too. But if you have a cancer question, it's always best to meet in person. So I want to talk about patients. Every day I see patients, and every day I take notes, and every day we come here and talk about our patients. That's what we're going to do today, of course, like every day. And you're always welcome. If you have particular questions, it's always best to meet in person. So there's no Zoom and gloom with Zoom and gloom and telephone calls. You can't examine the patient. Communication's totally different. I had a patient who came to me, one of the biggest performers in the New York Philharmonic. He saw his cardiologist by Zoom, and then he came to me the next day. His cardiologist said he was in perfect health, and I found that he had was in heart failure. And of course, the cardiologist on Zoom and gloom and doom couldn't examine the patient. And the patient didn't even know he was in heart failure. Telephone calls, the patient can only talk about what he or she has. And so there's no physical exam. And doctors and patients have known for hundreds of years the best way to meet, the most serious way to meet, is in person. And that's why we do that every day. So I want to talk about a gentleman, and I'm talking about him because, well, his sister just came to see me. This is a man, a businessman in one of the five boroughs, and he's about 50 years old, and he's a hotshot businessman, and I think he's doing okay, and he's in the construction industry, and he's in the housing industry, and he's successful in his field. And then he started to lose weight and had abdominal pain. And he got a scan in one of the smaller hospitals. He got a biopsy, and he was found to have a cholangiocarcinoma. Cholangiocarcinoma is a cancer of the bile ducts. So if you think about it, the liver makes these juices, and these juices go to the gallbladder, and then from the gallbladder they go through ducts, through passageways. It's like whatever, your air conditioner goes through ducts. Well, the juices in the body have to travel somehow, and they go through ducts into the intestines, where they pass their juices on to intestines so you can digest. So it's mandatory to digest, and without those juices we can't digest, and we'd probably starve to death. So this man developed a cancer of the bile ducts, and it's called a cholangiocarcinoma. Cholangiocarcinomas are cancers that are difficult sometimes to detect, and so there's nothing you can feel, really. It's not like a breast cancer where you can feel a lump, or a throat cancer where you have a pain in your throat, or a skin cancer where you have a mold, or a kidney cancer, we might have blood in the urine. No. So cholangiocarcinoma is detected by a scan usually. Sometimes there's blood tests. It's like pancreas cancers are often detected by scanning. And sometimes people say, well, Dr. Lederman, how can I have a cancer if I don't have any symptoms? Well, any one of us can have a cancer. You can have a cancer the size of a pea anywhere in your body. How would you know about that? How would you possibly know about that? So many of us, probably some of us listening today, have cancers that are undetected because you just can't detect it unless you come to the doctor. Many people come to us for cancer checkups, cancer screenings, to check the breasts and the lung and the prostate and intestines and the whole body, skin and elsewhere. So this man had abdominal pain and weight loss, and he had a scan, he had a biopsy, he had a cholangiocarcinoma, and then he thought he was really super smart, and he went to one of the biggest hospitals in New York City, and they did a scan, and they found he had stage 4 cancer. So stage 4 means the cancer has traveled, it's gotten in the bloodstream, and it's traveled. In his case, it had traveled to the lung and lymph nodes and other sites. And they started him on chemotherapy. They told him it's okay. The chemo's going everywhere in the body. Your cancer's gone elsewhere in the body, and the chemo's going everywhere in your body. And I'm sure you've all heard about that. You probably all had friends or loved ones or others. Oh, don't worry. The chemo's going all over the body. Well, the problem with that is, it's true, the chemo's going most everywhere in the body. What they don't tell you, what chemo doctors don't tell you, and I'm a chemo doctor, I spent years at Harvard studying and years at Harvard treating patients and years at Harvard on the staff. What they don't tell you is that the chemo doesn't work very well. So sure, it's going all over the body. They put it in the veins and it goes all over the body. But the problem is it doesn't have the power or capacity or ability to cure the cancer. So it's going all over the body. And this patient thought he was really smart because he went to this fancy hospital with oodles of dollars and oodles of bills. And chemo is usually about $10,000 a month. So you can see how bills add up to $100,000 to $200,000 a year. at these super duper places, and they're not shy about sending bills and other things. But what they can't do is to give a treatment that is durable. And he heard this radio show, and he came, and he had one mass that was huge. One mass was almost the size of a melon, a big melon in his abdomen, in his liver, actually. And I saw him, and I explained to him and his loved ones that the chemo just does not have the strength or the power or the capacity to be successful. And I mean successful, I don't mean for a day or a week or a month. I mean to cure the cancer, to make the treated cancer go away. Now, chemo was going throughout his body, in the lung and the lymph nodes and the liver. It was going everywhere. Yeah, it was. But the problem is that chemo does not have the capacity for this kind of cancer, and in fact, for most cancers, to cure the patient. So the doctor never really tells the patient, in my view, the truth. You can say, hey, I'll give you the treatment, and it might slow down the cancer for a week or a month, but then the cancer will grow right back. He doesn't, or she doesn't say that. And if they said that to the patient, probably the whole chemo industry would collapse. And it's a multi-billion dollar industry. If you read the newspaper, you'll see about company number X buying company number Z for, I don't know what, $20 trillion because they expect to be reimbursed so much. And sometimes I have patients who come to me, their pills are $30,000 or $40,000 a month. And they say, oh, don't worry, I have insurance. But that's not exactly the case. So often there's a copay. And then all of us pay. When the insurance rates go up, all of us pay. You and I and your neighbor and the person down the street, we all pay for treatment that really doesn't buy very much for the patient. It's not like when you have gonorrhea and you get penicillin and the gonorrhea usually goes away or most commonly goes away. That's a successful treatment. And a lot of people are expecting, well, that the chemotherapy will work like for penicillin and gonorrhea. It's not the same. And sad to say, the patients are really not informed. They're not really being told the limitations of the treatment. So for this man, this 50-year-old businessman with a big, massive cholangiocarcinoma at a super-duper famous hospital getting chemo, and he comes here and I explain to him why that chemo is just not going to give him what he wants, which is a durable response to treatment. And he said, well, what would you recommend? I said, well, if you want to have a proof, we can treat the worst tumor in your body. We can treat that big tumor, the 12-centimeter mass in your liver, and then you'll see which treatment works better, our treatment or your million-dollar treatment at Super Duper General. And he agreed, and he started the treatment, and he had our treatment to the biggest mass. And this was about 8 months ago. And, well, his doctor getting him the chemo was so angry at Dr. Lederman, so angry that we would say that his chemo wasn't as good as he was led to believe. And so the patient wanted to believe somebody. He had to believe somebody. He had to believe a fairy tale, or he had to believe a doctor who was telling him the straight dope. And I believe the straight dope because I like to be able to sit there 5 years and 10 years and whatever later and say, yeah, whatever I told you or your loved one, whatever I told you, that's the way it was. And I can tell you every day I have patients who come and say, Dr. Lederman, of all the doctors I saw, you're the one who told me the straight story. So now the patient comes back, and he had my treatment about 8 months ago, and he had the chemo, the $20,000 a month chemo. And what's happened? Well, the cancer that we treated, the biggest mass, the most difficult mass, is dead in the water. He had a PET scan, shows it's dead in the water, doesn't even pick up any PET scan activity. PET scan is a radioactive sugar. It goes throughout the body, and usually cancer likes to eat. It would eat anything. It would eat a steak or a potato or sugar, but sugar is easy to put a radiation label on it and measure the activity of the cancer. And so we had a PET scan, and the PET scan showed the tumor, the cancer we treated, the cholangiocarcinoma, 12 centimeters, successfully treated. And he's had no more treatment to that in 8 months. He had the treatment. He came in. We made a stereotactic frame. We computerized the body. We sent it invisible beams, attacked the cancer. He had about 7-8 treatments. Treatments take about 20 minutes. He gets up and goes home or goes to work. He does his business, takes care of his loved ones. Well, with us, that was it. months and months ago with chemo. He got chemo and chemo and chemo and chemo. And now, what's the verdict months later, 8 months later? Well, I saw the PET scan, and the PET scan showed the cancer we treated is dead in the water, just like your communicator, Dr. Lederman, communicated to this patient. And all the other cancers, pretty much all of them, have all grown, taken off. The chemo number one and chemo number two and chemo number three have been useless, useless. And now the family's screaming, oh, Dr. Lederman, please tell Super Duper General your secrets on how you treated the patient so they can do what you do. It doesn't work that way. Look, I've been treating patients with radiosurgery since 1986. Years and years and decades. I've treated about 40,000 patients, and every patient really is different. There's no one formula fits everybody, and this is the work we do. And this is kind of proof to you and proof to the family and proof to this man and proof to our staff that the treatment that we perform most commonly works, most commonly kills the cancer where we aim the beam. And it's also, like we talk about most every day, that the chemotherapy, sad to say, just does not live up to its hype, does not live up to its price, does not live up to its toxicity. Lots of people who get chemotherapy, because remember, the chemotherapy is like a poison going through the body, so it damages the bone marrow. Many people lose their hair. Many people have damage to the nerves. Many people have what's called neuropathy in the hands and feet, where their hands and feet are numb and painful. I've had one patient recently had so much chemo, they had so much neuropathy, they couldn't walk because the chemotherapy had damaged the nerves, so it had harmed them so much they could not any longer walk. So this man who had a race between Dr. Lederman's radiosurgery to the biggest, most difficult mass, well, that cancer's dead in the water. All the other cancer got chemotherapy, $10,000-$20,000 a month, useless progressive cancer, didn't work. And now they're begging for Dr. Lederman's secret formula. 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You can check our website, which is rsny.org, rsny.org. 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And choices, just like this man had choices, and he chose our treatment for the biggest cancer mass, which was successful still to this day. And that's the reason so many people come to us from around the world. That's the reason why 200,000 people in Japan check out our website every day, and millions here in America. My name is Dr. Lederman. We'll be right back.
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0: 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This is Rob Redstone here with Dr. Gil Lederman in the heart of New York City. We're just a few steps from the Radio Surgery New York Cancer Treatment Center on Broadway and 38th Street. 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He was the first in New York with fractionated brain radiosurgery, and he's the first in America and in the Western Hemisphere with body radiosurgery. You can also call Dr. Lederman at 212-CHOICES for a free informative booklet and DVD. Hey, Dr. Lederman, we're back.
1: We are back, and we have some secret things to tell you in just a few minutes. I want to talk about a man who came to me 66 years old, born in Jamaica. And I would tell you, in the Caribbean, there's lots of cancer. This man came as a 66-year-old. He's a black man, and we know blacks in America, one in six black men will get prostate cancer. One in 23 will die of cancer, the prostate. And why do we talk about it? Well, to educate. And of course, we take care of men and women and children of every race and religion and creed and color. But we're raising a flag. Hey, you may want to come in and get a checkup for the possibility of cancer. Or if you have cancer, you might want to learn about treatment options that most likely will give you a better chance to be successfully treated. This man came to me, 66 years old, born in Jamaica. He has four children. He worked in a hospital, and he had an elevated PSA. He had a biopsy, showed a Gleason 9 cancer. So Gleason understood that there were different kinds of cancer, and every man that comes here with prostate cancer, we talk about it and show him and his loved ones the difference. And he knows that most likely with surgery, the cancer would come back, and with surgery, most likely would damage the nerves, and damaging the nerves most likely would make him impotent. Men who have surgery on the prostate, 98% have damage to the nerves, damage to their erections. 80% have trouble holding the urine and leak urine. So this man had a Gleason 9 cancer, a risky cancer. He was born in Jamaica, risky group, and he had scans of his body, and there was no evidence of spread. So he had a biopsy elsewhere. The doctor told him, well, you better have surgery. Well, he heard about surgery, was smart, and he decided to come here for a second opinion. And this is the work that we do every day. He's 160 pounds. He's 5'8". He has had no radiation exposure, has no family history. He was born in Jamaica. He works in one of the big hospitals, and yet he came here for treatment, not the big hospital where he works. And I examined him. He had a T1C Gleason 9 prostate cancer, PSA 8, and he came years ago, and we offered him treatment. We talked about all the options, and he chose our treatment because he liked the idea of no hospitals and no radical surgery and data. He learned about all the options here, which no other doctor showed him the options. We talked about proton beam and surgery and robotic surgery and open surgery and radiation and various forms of radiation. And he chose our treatment with his high-risk cancer, Gleason 9, 5 years ago. And now his PSA is zero, and he is very happy to be here. in remission, no evidence of cancer, doing great with a good quality of life. And this is the work that we do every day at 1384 Broadway. We'll talk about a woman who comes 51 years old, born in New York City. She's perimenopausal, single, without children. She went to the doctor for a viral syndrome. She had a chest x-ray. She was found to have a nodule. She had a CAT scan, a PET scan. She had a biopsy. She was told she had cancer. She was sent to a surgeon. The surgeon said they have to cut out part of her lung. She went to one of the biggest hospitals in New York. And the doctor did not tell her about all the options. The doctor told her, oh, you have to have your lung cut out. She quit smoking 2 days before she saw me. And the doctor, the surgeons, other doctors did not tell her any options. And she didn't like that. She didn't like that the doctors were not being honest with her about options. Her sister died of cancer. I examined her. This is a woman, if you saw her, doctor saw her, you would not know she had cancer. Lungs were clear, lymph nodes were clear, normal heart sounds, abdomen was soft. She had a nodule in the lung, biopsy proven, and she chose our treatment. And she chose it because she felt that it was the best for her. She felt there was excellent results, which we reviewed. She did not like the idea of going in the hospital, having part of her lung removed, having her lung deflated, being in the ICU, having a chest tube, having pain, and then hoping not to get an infection or other complication in the hospital. With us, totally opposite. No cutting, no bleeding. We make a stereotactic frame of the body. We computerize the body. And then we send in beams and just a few treatments. And our success rate is very high. And that's what she chose 5 years ago. So 5 years ago, we treated her for lung cancer. No cutting, no bleeding, no hospital stay, no anesthesia. And today, she is cancer-free, doing great. She comes and sees me about twice a year with cancer tests, physical exam, and scans. This is the work that we do every day at 1384 Broadway. Broadway and 38th Street in the heart of New York City. Now we're talking about a woman who is 60 years old. She's a Hispanic woman born in the Dominican Republic, and she came with a big lump in her armpit. It was biopsied elsewhere. She went to three of the biggest, most famous hospitals in New York City for her lymphoma, stage one lymphoma. And some of the doctors told her to get chemo. Some told her not to get chemo. And, well, she didn't like it. No doctor told her all the options. Again, same story. She had a cancer. She had a lymphoma in the armpit, stage one. No one talked to her about the options. No one told her about all the options. Why is that? Why were they only talking about their treatment? And why is it so often the case? Doctors only talk about their own treatment. Here, you'll come in, you'll see signs and artwork about all the options. We'll give you a package, or we'll even send you a package. You can call us even now at 212-CHOICES, 212-CHOICES, and you'll get a package now about all the options. Well, this woman did not want to have chemo. She didn't want to have immunotherapy. She didn't want to have no treatment either. She wanted the best chance to be cancer-free. And no one talked to her about that until she came here, met Dr. Lederman, and this is the work we do every day. We staged her up. We got scans. We reviewed the pathology. We examined the patient, got blood tests, found she had a stage one lymphoma, and we talked about an option that most likely she'd be successfully treated with, and that's what she chose, and she chose that 10 years ago. 10 years ago, she was treated for this lymphoma. I saw her recently. She's doing great. There's no evidence of cancer. She never had any other treatment. No surgery, no chemo, no immunotherapy, no cutting, no bleeding, no hospitals. Only a few treatments here with Dr. Lederman. Treatments that no other doctor at the three biggest hospitals in New York City did not offer her. Why did they hide that from her? Why? Why? Why do you think that is? And one more thing, I want to introduce myself, because so many people are on the radio and so many people aren't really doctors, or so many people don't tell you who they really are. So here I am in a nutshell, Dr. Lederman. I was born and raised in Waterloo, Iowa, went to public school, university, medical school, real doctor, MD at 25, real medical doctor, like my brother Ted, Dr. Ted Lederman, MD at 25. Two Dr. Lederman's, MD at 25, and then the latest, Dr. Ariel Lederman, excellent doctor, MD at 25, trained and went to medical schools at the most prestigious places. 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
2: Thank you so much. That was Calvin singing about his prostate cancer. He's an incredible artist. He performs in Europe and Asia, performs over in New York City. If you want to see him and listen to him recording, you can, well, listen on our DVD. Our prostate DVD features him, and he tells his whole case about having prostate cancer and now in remission. He talks about that, and you can watch it. Just ask for our prostate DVD. We'll send it to you at no charge, or you can come in, or you can check him out in Manhattan. He performs at various places, and he's fantastic. He wrote that song, he performed that song, and he played guitar for that song. So he is fantastic, doing well years later after treatment here at 1384 Broadway, and so happy that he sings about it. He's so happy. I'm so happy. We're all so happy to listen to him. And now we have Howard on the phone. How are you, Howard?
3: I'm doing fair. I had prostate surgery and radiation.
2: Okay.
3: And my PSA kept on rising, and I called your office to make an
2: appointment. Well, wait a second, excuse me. Before you talk about calling my office, how many years ago were you diagnosed with prostate cancer?
3: 28 years ago.
2: 28 years ago. What was your PSA and Gleason score 28 years ago?
3: I don't know the Gleason. At that time, it was around 4.
2: And after the surgery, did you lose your erections and control the urine?
3: No. No.
2: So you had great erections?
3: I had weeks because the doctor made me cauterize myself 180 times.
2: Okay.
3: Which caused me leakage the rest of my life.
2: So you had leakage. And the erections are fantastic?
3: No, not anymore.
2: Okay, so the erections are gone and the urinary control's gone. Is that right?
3: No, the urinary control is, yeah, it's a problem, but it's not gone completely, no.
2: Well, but it's as good as it was before your surgery?
3: No.
2: Okay, so it's a problem. You can say that, because when men don't tell the actual facts, it leads other men to get surgery, then other men end up impotent and other men end up leaking. So you had the surgery, and then your PSA started rising. Is that what happened?
3: After the surgery and the radiation.
2: Well, wait a second. Excuse me. The point of surgery is to cure you. So why did you get radiation after the surgery?
3: An oncologist suggested it.
2: Why?
3: I don't know why. He just...
2: Well, you should know why. Most likely it was because your PSA wasn't zero. After surgery, your PSA should be zero. Okay.
3: So it wasn't zero.
2: So then you had radiation. And now why are you calling today?
3: My PSA since the radiation has gone from 0.01 to 4.9.
2: So the cancer is back. So what's your question now?
3: It doubled in the last 3 months.
2: I understand that. The cancer is back. So what's your question now?
3: I went to the doctor, and he wants me to have a PET scan and a MRI, and eventually he wants me to go on hormone surgery.
2: Hormone is not surgery. Hormone is just a treatment.
3: Right. Then I asked him about if I can get radio surgery.
2: Just one minute. So you had the surgery. It failed. You had the standard radiation. It failed. Now the cancer's back, and he wants to do these tests. Have you done those tests yet?
3: No, I'm doing them on the 15th of the month.
2: Okay, so if you want to come and see us, then you just come in with those tests. That's all that happens. Bring in all the tests.
3: I have one question to ask you.
2: Okay.
3: He told me that I can't have radiation, your radiation.
2: Excuse me. He doesn't even know where the cancer is. It could be in the bones. It could be in the lymph nodes. It could be anywhere in your body. He doesn't know that. So he's giving you an advice based on nothing, right?
3: Well, his advice to me was...
2: Excuse me. He's telling you you can't have Dr. Lederman's treatment, but he doesn't even know where the cancer is, correct? No one does.
3: Excuse me.
2: You're making an assumption, and you're making a false assumption. You think that there's only one place that the cancer could be in your body, and that's the area where the prostate was, and you have your whole body. Prostate cancer loves to go to the bones and the lymph nodes. You need to get those tests and bring the tests in, and we'll talk about it.
3: Okay. If I bring them in, if it's in the prostate area, can I have your surgery?
2: It depends where the prostate area is. There's lots of area there. There's the prostate itself area. There's the lymph nodes next to it area. There's the rest of your body area. So you need to come in.
3: But if it's in the prostate area
2: I just told you, there's lots of different areas in the prostate area. There's the immediate area. There's the bladder neck. There's lymph nodes. There's different areas. And your doctor's telling you the answer without even knowing the answer, which is wrong. In medicine, you have to have facts, right? We're scientists, and we should be advising the patient correctly. So I agree you should get the PET scan and the MRI. You should get that. And then we'll sit and talk about it. That's all I know. I don't know anything more else about you. You want to come in? You're welcome to come in. But I don't do advice based on presumptions on the phone. This is bad medicine. We take your life seriously.
3: I've told many people about you.
2: Well, don't tell anyone about me. Worry about yourself. If you wish, come in with the scans, and we'll talk about it. And then there's other scans that could be done as well before the PET scan. PET scans are very expensive tests and lots of radiation exposure to you. There's other tests that are less expensive and probably equally good. So there's other things that could be done besides those particular tests. So, again, if you want to come in, please do so, and we'd be honored to see you.
3: Thank you.
2: God bless you. I'm sorry to all the complications. I'm sorry you had the surgery, which didn't work and damaged your quality of life. So God bless you, and we'll see you soon. Okay?
3: Thank you.
2: God bless you. My name is Dr. Lederman. We'll be right back. Did you

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2: 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This is Rob Redstone here with Dr. Gil Lederman in the heart of New York City. 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
0: We are back. I want to talk about a 67-year-old woman. She was born in New York State, and she's married. And, well, she came here with her wife, so it's a modern era. She had a history of breast cancer. Sad to say, she had bilateral mastectomies elsewhere. And we know at some of the biggest hospitals, 97% of the women were getting mastectomies for breast cancer, where here, Dr. Lederman, 90% of the women were keeping their breast. And that, sad to say, was years ago. I wish that we had a chance to meet years ago when she had the breast cancer. And now she's coming kind of fed up with surgery, fed up with mastectomies, with a squamous carcinoma on her right cheek, and now she does not want to have surgery. She does not want to be deformed again. And, well, she heard about our work for treatment of skin cancers, of squamous cell and basal cell and keratoacanthomas. And, well, she did not go back to that place that did bilateral mastectomies on her. No, she came here and examined her. She had about a centimeter mass and a regular red lesion in front of the ear on the right side. And no lymph nodes were involved. And her lungs were clear and her heart was fine. And the rest of her body was A-OK. And she chose our treatment. And we treated her non-invasively with no cutting and no bleeding for her skin cancer right on her face. She did not want to be deformed again. She had enough with bilateral mastectomy. She did not want to be deformed again. We treated her. She's cancer-free. She's doing great. She's happy, healthy, and this is the work we do every day at 1384 Broadway. Now we're talking about a man who's 53 years old, born in St. Vincent's Island in the Caribbean with a lymphoma. He had a marginal zone lymphoma. He had chemo and immunotherapy for years at some of the biggest hospitals in New York City. He was diagnosed in 1983, and he had years and years of chemotherapy, and, well, it wasn't working. He came to us with a mass, and the chemo wasn't working. He had years and years, like we talked about earlier. Chemo is $100,000, $200,000 a year, and we all pay for that. The patient pays, his family pays, I pay, you pay. Some of the people say, oh, I'm not paying. Well, we're all paying. It doesn't come from nowhere. We're all paying, and it didn't work, and it was toxic. And no one talked to him about all the options. Just like the woman we had a few minutes ago, had cancer in the armpit. No one talked to her about all the options. This man went to several of the biggest hospitals in New York. They kept on giving him chemo. It was great for them, $100,000, $200,000 a year. It was great for them, but it was lousy for the patient. The cancer kept on growing. He had a lymphoma in the neck, and he came to me 10 years ago. We treated him 10 years ago, and he's been cancer-free ever since. It had years of chemo elsewhere. It just didn't work. And they kept on giving him more and more chemo. And they planned to give him even more and more chemo until he came here 10 years ago. He's been cancer-free with no further treatment. And this is the work that we do every day here at 1384 Broadway, where we accept most insurances, Medicare, Medicaid. This man was so happy. His mother last year had breast cancer. and his mother did not want to go to the biggest hospitals in New York because she knew what happened to her son, and she came here, and she also is cancer-free, doing great. This is the work that we do every day at 1384 Broadway. Another man with a skin cancer, this man's a bookie. He used to run bookie and bets for, I guess, you know who would do that. Well, he's 83 years old. He was single. He had high blood pressure. He was diagnosed with a huge, thick cancer on his left forehead. It was thick and deforming. And surgeons wanted to remove his scalp. And he came running here, and he was treated here a year ago, and also is cancer-free from his huge, thick skin cancer, squamous cell of the scalp. He just did not want deforming surgery, did not want to be in the hospital, did not want to have his scalp removed. He wanted to have our treatment. We treated him, and now he is cancer-free, doing great. And this is the work that we do every day. I'm talking about a man who's 53 years old, born in New York City. He's single. He has two children. Came with a family friend. He had colon cancer. He had abdominal pain and bleeding. He was diagnosed. He had surgery. And, well, the cancer had traveled. It traveled to lymph nodes. He had chemo and chemo and chemo, and it wasn't working. And chemo usually doesn't work for colon cancer very well, and it didn't work for him. And he came to us with cancer that traveled to the lymph nodes and elsewhere. And he wanted to know, can you treat me, Dr. Lederman? And the answer was yes. And we treated him years ago, and he's actually cancer-free, stage 4. So the doctors say, oh, you have stage 4 cancer. You need chemo for the rest of your life. That's what he told him. They started giving it to him, and he had all the toxicity, and it wasn't working. Then he came to Dr. Lederman, 1384 Broadway, Radio Surgery, New York, when he learned about, again, all the options that were being hidden from him by his chemo and other doctors. We talked about all the options, and he decided he wanted to give it a chance. And he gave it a chance years ago for stage 4 cancer. And he's still in remission years later. And this is the work we do every day at 1384 Broadway, Broadway and 38th Street in the heart of New York City. We're talking about a woman, beautiful woman, takes, I guess you'd call her a high-maintenance woman, right breast cancer. She was postmenopausal. She's separated without children. She always comes with a different boyfriend. And years ago, she had a large mass, in fact, multiple masses in her right breast, invasive cancer, stage T3. Invasive cancer, and her doctors told her she had to have bilateral mastectomies. They're going to remove the sick breast, and they're going to remove the other breast. That's all they offered to her. She has a grandmother had breast cancer, and she had planned mastectomies and reconstruction. I can tell you that reconstruction doesn't reconstruct the breast like God gave anybody. It can make a lump or something like that, but it doesn't recreate. Reconstruction makes it sound like you're going to have your breast back. You're not going to have your breast back. It will feel different. It will look different. It acts different. It's not the same. And when they remove the nipple, it takes away most of the sensation. This woman heard about her work years ago and came for primary treatment here with radiosurgery for the breast. And we treated her years ago, and she's been cancer-free. I see her. I see her regularly. She comes every visit. She has a different boyfriend. She's a very elegant woman. She's working, active, fully intact, and this is the work we do. We do scans of her. We do physical exams. We do blood tests. She's been cancer-free. In fact, we have a new breast cancer booklet and a breast cancer DVD, and be honored to send it to you if you wish. We have topics, brain tumors, body cancers, lung cancers, pancreas, kidney, liver, colon, prostate, bladder, primary cancers, metastatic cancers, booklets and DVDs. 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

0: during his upcoming visit to the city. Bill Trafero reports.
1: Netanyahu is scheduled to travel to New York in September to attend the United Nations General Assembly. Mayor Mamdani indicated that he is actively discussing arresting the prime minister with authorities. The mayor is calling Netanyahu a war criminal for alleged war crimes in Gaza.
0: The World Cup final taking place tomorrow at MetLife Stadium in New Jersey. Scott Pringle has a preview.
2: Fans heading to the big match should expect a very high level of security, with President Trump in attendance as well as other world leaders. Traffic volume in the area also expected to be high, with a lot of vehicle drop-offs. There's 18,000 bus seats for sale for shuttle buses out of Manhattan to the stadium, and there's tens of thousands of seats on NJ Transit. Argentina, the winner of the last World Cup, trying to defend its title against Spain, whose soccer team arrived to a crowd in Montclair for the big match.
0: Two U.S. service members are dead, killed in action, defending against Iranian ballistic missile and drone attacks. A post by the U.S. Central Command on X said it happened Friday. And also, one other U.S. service member is currently missing. Four other American service members were medically evacuated to Jordanian hospitals and were treated and released. Meantime, an advisor to Iran's supreme leader is threatening that no political border will provide security against Iran's offensive forces if U.S. strikes continue. A post on X said Iran will no longer limit itself to retaliatory responses. The warning comes as the U.S. Central Command launched a seventh consecutive night of airstrikes targeting Iranian military sites and infrastructure, along with underground weapons storage areas. California's Taylor Farms is being investigated as the source of the cyclosporiasis outbreak in the Midwest. Lisa Taylor reports.
3: The parasitic illness is causing cases of explosive diarrhea across the country. More from Ann Thompson.
4: Taylor Farms voluntarily removing from the U.S. market all its iceberg lettuce sourced from central Mexico. This after the FDA and CDC warned Americans not to eat shredded iceberg lettuce from Mexico served at Taco Bell restaurants in five states. Today, Taco Bell said it's removed all that lettuce from its supply chain nationwide.
3: The CDC has confirmed at least 400 cases of the stomach bug across Michigan, Ohio, West Virginia, and Kentucky. Nationwide, there are thousands of cases with more than 100 people hospitalized.
0: The Odyssey is off to an epic start at the box office. The three-hour film brought in $17.6 million from Thursday previews and is expected to make between $90 and $100 million in its first weekend. Sports and weather up next. WOR News Time 403.
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0: Tonight, the Yankees host the Dodgers. FIFA World Cup fans gearing up for the final at MetLife Stadium in New Jersey. Argentina faces Spain. If you don't have tickets, watch parties may be the answer. Central Park hosting one of the largest ones on the Great Lawn.
6: Here's your WOR Weather Channel forecast. A flood watch remains in effect through late tonight. Showers and storms will increase in coverage and intensity this afternoon with a high near 81. And not only will there be heavy downpours, but potentially even a few severe thunderstorms capable of damaging winds from this afternoon through the evening. Overnight, the low should drop to 72. Clearing tomorrow up to 83 and a sunny Monday with a high near 81. I'm meteorologist Jeff Marr.
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0: All righty, let's get going. A little after 4 o'clock on what was a very rainy, obnoxious Saturday. It's now hot and humid, rainy in some parts. But what difference does it make? It's me and you. It's Saturday. Glad you're with me here on 710 WOR, the Rob Astorino Show. 1-800-321-0710. Mark that down. In fact, you know what? In your iPhone or whatever phone you have, your smartphone, under A for Astorino or W for WOR, why don't you just put the number in? 1-800-321-0710. And that way you could call in every Saturday because that's what we do. A whole bunch of things to get to, but let's start with the speech. All right, the speech on Thursday night. The speech that ABC, NBC, CNN, and MS Now didn't cover, didn't air it because they didn't think it was worthwhile, because they didn't like the topic, not even knowing what he was going to say. They didn't like the topic, nor did they like the president. So they made an editorial judgment to keep you, the American viewer, from listening to your president about what he had to say and why he thought it was so important to call for a presidential speech from the White House, which is very rare for him. But you know, if it was bumbling Joe Biden or Obama that decided to call for a presidential speech, they wouldn't have even asked what the topic is. They would have reserved the time and aired it live, because that's what news organizations are supposed to do. The newsmaker, in this case the president, speaks, and then we react. Now, because it was going to be about election integrity, they rolled their eyes, and it's certainly they're not going to give him one iota of an advantage in this argument, no matter what he was going to present. And they didn't even know what he was going to present, because I was watching the press conference with, It was Thursday, Caroline Leavitt, her first day back from maternity leave. And she had the press conference, and they were asking her about the election security and the speech that night. And she said, look, he's going to make news. He's going to have some very interesting but also important things to say with new evidence, and you guys just have to hold your powder, listen to what he says, and we'll take it from there. They already had their stories written, because I know 10 minutes after the speech, because I was doing Newsmax afterwards, I was listening and I was watching how they were presenting it. So I put on, let's see, I went to AP, I went to Reuters, and it was that article was already written during the day. They had no idea what he was going to say, but they didn't add anything critical, anything that he put in there, like, you know, the claim that there's 270,000 illegal aliens who are registered to vote in four states, New Jersey being one of them, by the way. We have 46 other states, by the way. And they just completely rolled their eyes about that. The foreign interference from China. Now, look, I'm always honest with you. So do I think he had a missed opportunity on Thursday night? I do. And here's what it was. He starts the speech talking about the economy. I think that's important. That's number one in everybody's mind. So talk about the economy, and he did for, I think, 4 minutes about where the economy is. And look, by most measures, the economy is doing pretty well. So he rattled off some things that were in the big, beautiful bill and the tax cuts, but he also talked about where inflation is and how it's come down, gas and oil prices, you know, things that actually matter to people. So he talked about that. I think, though, his missed opportunity was the next topic. Instead of going directly to the election interference or the election integrity, I think he should have talked about something that is somewhat either misunderstood or broadly unpopular, and that's the military conflict right now in Iran. Just based on the aggregate of the polling, and again, people, you know, polling, it's how it's asked. People may not understand. It's also nuanced, by the way. When people are given certain information, the conflict in Iran, what we're doing, the military action and the cause, actually, it rises in popularity. In fact, it's actually more popular than not being in the conflict. But it depends on how it's asked and what information is given. I think he should have spent a minute, 2 minutes, 3 minutes, whatever, because we have now for seven straight days been bombing Iran, and the memorandum of agreement has been completely shattered. So, I mean, as he said, there is no ceasefire anymore because Iran broke it. So I think he should have taken the time to just tell everybody about what the military action is, what we're doing currently, and why. And then, by the way, that would have made such news, especially if he dropped something new. And how embarrassing would that have been? How shameful would it have been for ABC, NBC, CNN, CNN, you know what that stands for? Cable News Network. The N, they forget. CNN forgets what the N is for. Cable News Network. When the president is giving a speech from the White House in prime time, it's news, whether you like it or not. You expect that from MS Now, of course, but how stupid do they think that their own viewers are, too? You think about that. They think their own viewers are grossly incompetent or too dumb to understand or too dumb to make up their own minds. Or, by the way, they don't want them to have the unfettered access to the president where the president is speaking. They don't want any of their viewers to go, I didn't know that. Why didn't I know that? Just like the whole presidential campaign with the cover-up with the New York Post story about the laptop. We know that they suppressed that information, and we also know from polling that a significant number of Joe Biden's voters didn't hear about that, and a certain percentage, which would have changed the election results, said that they would have switched their vote to Donald Trump had they known about the information which was suppressed. So they have such contempt for their own viewers that they didn't air it. Instead, they'll tell you what you need to know. Okay. So they're literally, it was like that old show. Remember those two guys in the movie theater that whatever was playing and they're just commenting on it? This is like CNN Now and MS Now and ABC. And the president's talking in the background, but you're not able to hear him. We'll tell you what he's saying. Could you imagine that? I mean, seriously, how it's so devastating for the, quote, news industry now that they've censored outright in our face telling us, yeah, but I don't care. We're not going to air that because we don't think you need to know this. That's a gross misconduct of their license, their federal license. If a news organization, and I'm not talking about editorial judgment and stories and things like that. I don't get into that, okay? MS Now has as much right in their opinion shows as Fox News and Newsmax does. I don't agree with theirs, but their viewers have every right to lap up the crap that they're being fed. That's it, okay? But if you're going to be a news network, present yourself as such. And the FCC has no authority over cable news. They have no authority whatsoever over CNN or Newsmax. But they do over those over the air that have been licensed by the federal government, such as the ABCs, NBCs, and CBSs, and radio stations. And I think it was gross misconduct that they decided not to. Because you know God's honest truth. You know, I don't care if you're a hardcore Democrat, if Joe Biden was going to give a speech, they all would have covered it, and rightfully so. No matter what garbage came out of his mouth, no matter what you believe or didn't believe. Now, getting back to Trump's remarks the other night, and I'll take your calls at 1-800-321-0710, because I'm interested to hear whether or not you agreed with what he said, whether you thought he should have even brought it up at this point anymore, or whether you were kind of left like, is that it? Or there were some very interesting things in there. I mean, clearly, I thought the biggest one was just how many illegal aliens are on the voter rolls. Now, the dot, dot, dot is, well, have they voted, or how many have voted? But the story there is, why are 250,000 non-citizens who have no legal right to register to vote, which shows why voter identification is absolutely necessary, why 250,000 illegal aliens in just four states, by the way, why they're already on the voter rolls? China's influence? Well, I don't know. Because he was asserting that China could have influenced. He didn't come out and say that they did, other than, okay, maybe they targeted and worked with some journalists, which to me, if China is working with U.S. journalists to skew stories and the elections, then that is the very definition of enemy of the state, is it not? The next thing that has to happen for this to have legs is there needs to be indictments, and there needs to be real follow-up by DOJ or Homeland Security on the assertions and the facts that the president threw out there. Okay? I mean, obviously, voting integrity is really important. So the setup was for the Save America Act. He's been trying to get this passed. The votes aren't there in the Senate. Lisa Murkowski, a air quote Republican, but she's from Alaska, and she just came out. She wrote an op-ed in the Wall Street Journal, why I'm voting against the Save America Act. Now, there are some legitimate things in there from her perspective and her state, why the bill as written now, she couldn't vote for. I get that. It's very, very rural. And she gave an example of, as written now, this law, which she has tried to change a little bit, and then she could support it. But she has said, you can't, it's impossible to enact the law as is right now for these elections. It could never happen, and it's being pushed. And within her state, you know, there's so many people in so rural areas that there's only six places where there are boards of elections to register to vote under this law with the ID requirement. People from remote islands would have to spend thousands of dollars to fly to Fairbanks or Alaska, you know, or Anchorage or something. So I get it, okay? There are legitimate concerns, but there's no reason why, especially the Republicans, can't sit in a freaking room and hash out some of these things and get it moving. The Democrats are never, ever going to support this because, quite frankly, the idea of voting ID is an anathema to them. They can't stand any of that because how could 250,000 illegal aliens be registered to vote if you had to show ID? That ain't in their interest. So they hate voter ID. And now they're telling you they hate voter ID. They're not even hiding it anymore with the most lamest excuses ever. So the Save America Act, it's not just popular with the base. It's popular with 70% of Democrats who haven't totally lost their mind yet. They're at least in favor of this. They understand you have to show ID in order to register to vote and to vote. But it ain't happening right now. So that's what that speech was about. It was the setup to try to push those in the Senate to get to the 60 votes to stop it for the debate and then try to get 50 plus one to actually vote for it. It's just not happening right now. As much as I wanted to, and it's very frustrating, there's some immovable objects there, including some on our side. But the speech itself, I think, it was, I think, a little bit of a missed opportunity. And it does leave some questions going forward. Now, I think, again, there were some very important things that he dropped on America. And now if you had like a legitimate news organizations out there, they would run with this. They would do their work and they would tell the real honest story, but they won't. Democrats immediately attacked it, and the media played to their side. The media just downplayed everything. They said it was all about sour grapes from 2020. They rolled their eyes, and let's move on to the next story. So I'm wondering, did you watch the speech? If you did, were you moved? Do you think what Trump said the other night is going to move the needle anyway? Do you think that what he said and what he presented was powerful enough that election security and election integrity is a number one issue. It isn't. It's an important issue. Nobody is saying it's not. But, and there's some buts here, and that I think that's where the dot, dot, dots are. 1-800-321-0710, 1-800-321-0710. I will take your calls in just a momento. What did I mean to say there, Bruce? There you got another clip. In a moment, I could go with that one. 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
0: Did you play that because I saw the Romantics Wednesday night? Did you even know that?
9: Yes, I did.
0: You did,
9: Bruce.
0: Last
9: show, right?
0: Yes.
9: Bethel.
0: Yes, I was up at Bethel Woods, my wife and I, and we saw Toto. Of course, we had Joe Williams on last week, right? So he was great. We saw Toto. They were fantastic. And Christopher Cross, who still has it. That was good. Arthur, he does as he pleases. You know, he's got great songs. And the Romantics. And that was, of course, one of their songs. So Bethel Woods is a really nice place. If you haven't been up there, it's in Sullivan County. Pretty easy to get to off 17. And it's the site of the Yasker Farm. It's where actually the Woodstock event was in 1969. Bruce and I were talking before. I have no idea why they called that Woodstock when it wasn't in Woodstock. Woodstock is in Ulster County. Bethel Woods is in Sullivan County. But they, it's kind of like a heritage site. They have, you know, the actual area where the concert was. I think they probably have old Coke cans and maybe Coke. But it's pretty cool. It's a very beautiful site. I'm sure there are old bottles of something on the ground there. Oh, Bethel Woods. All right. Let's see. Oh, Maid Brigade. 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You know, you might be renting out an apartment. You want someone to come in and clean. Maybe you're selling your house. They got to come in and do a really big clean.
9: BRB. Yeah.
0: Bring your own beer?
9: Well, you know what I mean. I didn't mean that. But, you know, I mean, you know, you're doing a bed and breakfast.
0: That's right.
9: You know?
0: That's right. Yes. I mean, that's right.
9: You're renting out your place? You know what I meant.
0: I think I did. No, I do. I do. Yes. And that's right. If you're renting a place, if you make a mess, you might actually have to call them in so you don't get fined. 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And, you know, Robin Murphy, who is the CEO, she was the founder of this, she writes these columns like every 2 weeks. 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They're very well written. 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
9: Yeah, Noah hit it. It's Airbnb.
0: I was going to say
9: clean, why you leave me out hanging like that? Here you go.
0: Maid Brigade.
9: That's Rob Astorino for you folks.
0: That's the sound of Maid Brigade employees coming over with their little vacuum backpack cleaners, something like that. 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Yes. Maid Brigade. All right, it is the bottom of the hour, 4:30, so we're halfway through with this. We call this a show. I don't know what it is. 1-800-321-0710, 1-800-321-0710. Did you see the president's speech? Were you somehow watching ABC and he forgot it was on because they didn't air it? But did you see the speech and what did you think about it? 1-800-321-0710. Joe in Elmwood Park, you can lead it off. Hi, Joe. This is like great radio.
10: Good afternoon, Rob.
0: How are you?
10: You kind of threw me a curveball here. You can't. These maniacs can't have a nuclear bomb. But I was going to talk about the elections. I'm shocked. I can't believe dead people and illegals are voting in New Jersey. Is that how we got Mickey Muhammad? Really?
0: Well, now he see. Here's the thing. He did not say that the 270,000 illegal aliens that have been registered to vote in those four states, Jersey being one of them.
10: Yeah.
0: He didn't say that they have voted, and I think that's an important distinction. The fact that they are registered to vote should worry people. There should be no reason whatsoever that one illegal alien should be registered to vote, let alone, you know, a quarter of a million over just four states with 46 other states still to be counted. I'm sure they have that number, and now you're talking in the millions. But that's the thing. The dot, dot, dot is, have they voted? Did they try to vote? And how do you prevent this from happening? His answer, obviously, is the vote, you know, the Save America Act, and that's what he was getting to.
10: Just today, I sent my friend some money. I had to show my ID to send somebody money.
0: Well, we were joking on Newsmax earlier about this because Olive Garden, you now have this, like, I forget what they call it, but lifetime pass or something that they just brought back where you can basically, you pay one price and you can go as many times as you want in like 3 months, eat as much as you want. You need to show ID to get an Olive Garden pass. So, my God.
10: Now the gloves are off. To call her a clown, now really, the gloves are off. I'm going to be like direct, like the senator and the godfather. She is scum. She doesn't want to lower the flags for Graham.
0: I know.
10: Lindsey,
0: I know.
10: Graham?
0: Yeah. No, I know. Joe, thank you for reminding me of that. I appreciate it. Mikey Shaw is a disgrace. The fact that, I guess, a Republican senator died and the president, a Republican, ordered all federal property, all U.S. flags at half staff. And obviously it is protocol that all state officials and local officials on U.S. government property or municipal property, you lower those flags out of respect and really at the order of the president. Even California did. But the governor of New Jersey wants to play politics with the death of Lindsey Graham. She's despicable. 1-800-321-0710. Let's go to Long Island and Al. Hey, Al.
11: Yes, hi. Good afternoon. How are you?
0: I'm good. What's up?
11: Okay. President's speech was quite informative. The thing is that he sounds, in my opinion, a bit dictatorial. He's reading off this. He's an excellent speaker, by the way, and he just reads and reads. He doesn't have cue cards and little 3x5 cards. He just lets it all out. But the problem is his temper, his tone should have been more relaxed, and he should have had more of a perception of the fact that the average person's attention span isn't too long. And if you don't introduce some kind of very brief 2 or 3 second gaps, or you don't make it more direct and say, you, the voter, you emphasize the pronoun, you know?
0: Good points, Al. And look, I think that's the part that is going to be frustrating over the next 2 years, 2.5 years for Trump, is there's going to be, you know, it's just normal, but his power will wane a little bit. The attention that he's going to get is going to wane a little bit. It's just, it's the second half of the second term. That's natural. But, I mean, he's really been around for 12 years, 12 plus years when you think about it. And I, you know, if you don't like Trump, you've tuned him out. It doesn't matter what he could have presented the most startling evidence on Thursday night that would have blown everybody away. Some of it did, but, you know, it wouldn't matter. A, some people didn't see it because their network didn't carry it. But worse than that, they've already made up their minds. If Trump says something, then I cannot believe it, and I will not believe it. And he's lying. That's just unfortunate, but that's where we're at. And then the others are going to be painted by the viewpoints that they're going to get from the media, who's saying the same thing in their own heads. And part of it is, you know, all right, it's 2020 we're talking about here. Some of these things happened while he was president because it's an indictment, as he said, on the people who basically were the deep state. They weren't even showing the president of the United States this information. He was indicating, too, that they did the same thing to Biden. But I know there were a lot of Republicans, or some, who were like, all right, let's just move on from this and talk about what we have left in time before the election that matters top of mind to most voters, the economy. We also need to talk about the Iran war and at least make sure they understand so the numbers come down. And Trump's numbers have to come up a little bit. A little later, too, I'm going to tell you about the midterms, because Decision Desk Headquarters, which is what we at Newsmax use, News Nation, I think, uses it, some others, they're the ones that, you know, on election night will call a state based on polling, based on the returns, and based on the projections. And so they've come out with what they think is the probability of the House flipping and the Senate flipping. Now, the House, I think, is probably more likely and possible, but they come out with the Senate has a, I forget what percentage, that the Democrats can take over the Senate based on what they think Alaska would go Democrat and Texas. And I'm like, that ain't happening. Texas ain't happening and Alaska ain't happening. And Michigan, by the way, could very well, especially this El Said lunatic, wins the nomination for the Democrats in a couple of weeks, and he's the candidate against Mike Rogers, then the Republicans can very well flip that seat, which right now is Democrat, open seat because Peters is retiring, but that state could flip. That happens. If Michigan goes Republican, there ain't one scenario where the Republicans are going to lose the Senate, even if they lose North Carolina, which is a possibility. But even in North Carolina right now, the numbers are shrinking. The lead that Cooper had was like 10 points. That's down a lot. And the generic congressional numbers, who do you want to run the Congress, Democrat or Republican? That was like 10 to 12 points a couple months ago for Democrats. That sounded like four. So things are changing, even though people say they hate both parties, but the Democrats are worse. Ivan in Flatbush. Hello, Ivan or Yvonne?
12: Ivan.
0: All right.
12: All right. So I think the
0: familiar voice, Ivan. But go ahead.
12: I think the biggest distraction that Trump should be worried about is having this war, this idiotic war that he started at the behest of Benjamin Netanyahu. Not even in furtherance of national security of the United States. But it's a continuation of
0: that's
12: neocons.
0: The whole point of this. That's what he's saying. The whole point is that they don't get a nuclear weapon because they will. Their stated goal is not just Israel. Their stated goal is to wipe out America as well.
12: Well, you had to remember, before 1948, the establishment of Israel, the United States had no enemies in that region whatsoever, including Iran.
0: Iran was a totally different country there until the overthrow of the Shah and the religious nuts came in 79 and took us hostage. I mean, so everything has changed there. The whole reason has changed there. I mean, it's a whole different world, but I'm not thinking about, nor is the president, thinking about what was the world was like in 1948. We're thinking about right now, and these religious zealots want to use a nuclear bomb if they get it. And I think that's a worthy goal of not letting them get it. And most Americans, by the way, do agree with that. When they're told about that, they do agree with that. Let's go to Tony in White Plains. Hello, Tony.
13: Hey, Rob, I've been wanting to ask you, opinion. Marco Rubio is great, can give you this side since he's from Cuba. And I think it's the golden opportunity for Trump communicator Marco Rubio to ask the Cuban voters to vote in the Commonwealth of the United States, and our currency will be now used to become a commonwealth. We could finally have them as a commonwealth. They're down there. From Florida, it's a golden opportunity right now. I think it's a good chance. 90 miles from.
0: Tony, bad connection, but I got what you're saying. Cuba, I mean, look, that that would be phenomenal. And obviously, the Cuban communist government will never allow that, so they'd have to be forced to have the Cubans actually vote in an election, and there would have to be U.S. monitors and international monitors allowing a free and fair election by Cubans. But, you know, I mean, how they would be so intimidated to actually vote. It would have to be a secret ballot. But I think that would be very interesting. And my guess is they would overwhelmingly vote to become part of the United States in one way, shape, or form, and throw out their, you know, the government that they have and the leader, quote, leaders that they've had since 1959. 1-800-321-0710. Rob Astorino here on 710 WOR. Kay in Manhattan. Hi, Kay.
14: Yes, hello. I did listen to the speech, and I thought the speech was direct. I thought the timing was great, and I can't even conceive of not believing that China would interfere in our elections, especially since there were connections when Trump won the first time, that Russia was interfering in our elections. I think he can still concentrate on the war. He can still concentrate on the economy. But how in the world can anything change and not go back to exactly the way it was unless we have fair elections?
0: Yeah.
14: It's not going to happen.
0: Well, but it's all, Kay, thank you. It's also the perception of whether the elections are fair or not. Because if people think that their vote doesn't count or that elections are rigged, then why vote? Or why would you even believe in your government? And that's a big issue. Now, the Democrats will say, oh, Trump says it's rigged. It's rigged, blah, blah, blah. He's, you know, he's taking down our system. Please. And the Democrats, who are doing everything humanly possible to make sure that voter ID and other essentials to protect the vote never happens. And they would, if they could, and they will, and they do, allow illegal aliens to register to vote. Here, by the way, is how it happens in some respects, okay? So under the Motor Voter Law, which was enacted by Congress in 1993, President Clinton signed it. One of the requirements, and the federal government gave states a whole bunch of money to implement some changes and in election machines and you know, to clean up their voter rolls is a requirement. It is a requirement by every state to clean up their voter rolls, to make sure that those who have moved away, those who have died, those who have been inactive, in other words, they have not voted in two consecutive presidential general elections, that they are to be removed from the voter rolls. Blue states aren't doing that. In fact, blue states are fighting the Trump administration for any access whatsoever to their voter rolls. Now, as part of that Motor Voter Act, what it also did is it tried to get more people access to registering to vote. So what'd they do? They put the voter registration forms in the DMVs, motor voter. So when you go to the motor vehicle, right, to renew your registration, whatever, there's a voter registration form, fill it out, and we can take it and send it to the BOE, the Board of Elections. But Democrats went much further than that. What did they do? They made sure that anyone that was coming in for social services, so if you're coming in to get welfare, if you're coming in to get cash assistance or housing assistance or any of that, that we will register you to vote. Now, these are very low propensity voters, right? They haven't voted or registered yet, probably not even interested, but some bureaucrat is saying, here, fill this form out too if you want to get your WIC statement, you know, your WIC check. And so they register to vote, probably no intention of voting, but now they're registered. So what happens? In a state like California, where you have ballot harvesting, someone's going to knock on your door and say, here's your ballot, or did you get your ballot in the mail, when everyone gets one in the mail, whether you want one or not. I can take that for you to the Board of Elections. Please fill it out, or you know, just give it to me. I'll fill it out for you. That's the sinister part of this, which isn't being told, and which is why in New York you have over 1 million, quote, inactive voters on the rolls still. A million. And in 2020, when Governor Cuomo, I'm gonna suspend all the laws. Everyone's gonna get paper sent to them so you can vote because, you know, you can't go to the polls with COVID. Meanwhile, he killed how many people? But forget that. Anyway, what happened? Paper everywhere. People went out to collect ballots. Overwhelmingly Democrat. You get the point. Walton Yonkers, you're on 710 WOR. Hey, Walt.
10: Hey, Rob. You know, every day I get up and I thank God that Trump is the president rather than that Biden or any other member of the party of Satan. But that being said, one thing I can't stand about Trump is his constant use and in pronouns, the part of speech that he's always using is first person singular, me, my, me.
0: Yeah.
10: The noun that he used most frequently is money, always somehow talking about money. I don't think ideals has any part of his being, which is not to say that the Republican Party itself is much different. You were rightly pointing out why the heck can't Republicans get together in a room and iron things out and come to solutions. But which is not to say there's bright light at the end of our situation here, which could well lead to instability and not to good status for a republic. Here's what has to be done. Organize young conservatives and get them into social media. There are plenty of them out there.
0: Wait a minute. Wait, you mean like Charlie Kirk?
10: Like Charlie Kirk.
0: Yeah, exactly like Charlie Kirk. And he was a threat, which is why they put a bullet in his head or his neck.
10: Exactly. Yep. But the effort has to be maintained, sustained, and supported.
0: I thank you, Walt. Thanks for the call. Yeah, no, there's no question. I mean, the left is organized, and it's mainly young people, and we've got to do the same on the right. Hello, Sandra. How are you?
15: How are you? I'm doing okay.
0: Good.
15: A little wet today in the city.
0: Yeah.
15: It's raining really, really hard. But, you know, I saw you covering the Trump speech. You were great as usual. You know, as far back as I can remember, the president dominated the major networks. So this is new to me that AOC had the influence to change that. I can't get over it, Rob. I cannot get over that.
0: Well, here's why. Because the decision makers in the newsrooms and in the C-suites – in these networks, they're all like AOC. So they're like-minded, and they can't stand Trump either. And they, you know, they roll their eyes at Trump coming back, and they made it sound like it's going to be 2020 all over again. They never had a copy of his speech in advance. They were not told what he was going to say, and yet they still refused to put him on.
15: Very, very scary stuff.
0: Yeah.
15: You know, I learned a lot from the speech. 220 million Americans China had information on, and I learned, you know, more and more how important ID photos are. I mean, you go to return something in a store, the first thing they say is, may I see your ID, please? You go to the airport, an ID. They want to check your age before you can buy something. Photo ID, but here we don't use photo IDs. It's so crazy, this whole thing. And I think it was very informative. And for the people who didn't listen, thanks to the major networks, they have us who did listen, who learned more to maybe share with the people who didn't get to hear it.
0: There you go, Sandra. Thank you for the call. The China thing, look, I mean, that's all every campaign does. You know how many lists that I bought when I was running for governor or county executive? I mean, you get lists, you obtain lists. A lot of it is public information. So that the fact that Canada has all these lists in and of itself is not incriminating. what they did with the lists, if anything, or what they intended to do, that's the story. And that I want to know about. Andrew and Stanhope, how are you?
16: Hey, pretty good. It's Mickey Sherrill is a disgrace for not lowering the flag. Horrible. And also, that could be considered homophobic if he was supposedly sexual. Like, is she against gays? But I want to say, sorry, that was a bad joke. But I just want to say, excellent points. And with not airing the speech, also at the 2020 election, the next day, Trump did a response speech at NBC, aired part of it, and then they cut out. And they said, we're not going to air it. He lies.
0: Yeah. Yeah. Well, no, I know. They were fact-checking.
16: Automatically.
0: They were fact-checking. Literally, some of these networks were fact-checking the president, who we were not hearing, and they were telling us what he was saying, and they were fact-checking in, quote, real time. How unbelievable is that? You don't even get to hear what he says out of his mouth. We have to believe what the anchor at a network who hates the president is telling us. Steve in Bergen County. Hello, Steve.
17: Hello, Rob. I listened to the entire speech in its entirety, and I think what Trump's motive was to motivate our knuckle brains in the Republican Senate to pass the SAVE Act. That was the motivation. However, Rob, one of the things you didn't bring up is the dead people that were also registered to vote. That was 400,000. So you have four states, and you got approximately 650,000. Mickey Sherrill won this election in the state of New Jersey, beat Cittarelli by 400,000 votes, the most in New Jersey history. And if 80% of the people, if you're walking up and down the street, say, can you please tell me who your governor was in Jersey where I live? They don't know who she is. We have to fix this voting thing. Nothing counts. All the other topics you're talking about today, unless we have a legitimate voting system where we get to vote, somebody like myself, a retired police officer, veteran, retired immigration officer who knows the system well, okay, we will not have a country. And Trump is reiterating that. That was his point.
0: Yeah, no, you're right. There's no question. There's no question. And again, like I said, it's not just whether it's happening, it's whether people think it's happening as well. There's a lot less confidence in the system, rightfully so, than ever before. And you cannot keep a stable republic if that's going to be the case, if nobody thinks that the winner is the real winner. And by the way, there's both sides, because I love the left, you know, after screaming about Donald Trump not accepting the results, blah, blah, blah, blah, blah, blah. Then, of course, he's not the legitimate winner, blah, blah. Oh, God almighty. All right, I'm running out of time here. All right, Bruce, we'll do, oh, you know what we got to do? We got to play the greatest song.

0: Bruce, you should sing backup. I saw you sing lip syncing. You should sing backup on the mic when the chorus comes up. 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
0: Another reason to hate this guy, Mam Dami. Quote, yesterday I joined New Yorkers on Rikers Island to watch England take on Argentina. We experienced one of the tournament's biggest moments side by side. Joy and connection should not be scarce resources. Every New Yorker deserves to have their dignity affirmed. He partied with 100 inmates, rapists, murderers, some already convicted, some accused, child molesters, drug dealers, and they had a nice buffet of salmon, penne alla vodka, and chicken parmesan to watch the World Cup. Isn't that sweet?
8: New York, will you accept this rose?
0: And nothing about any of the victims of those killers or murderers or rapists. What an absolute disgrace. Disgusting. But let me leave you with good news. Don Lemon is, quote, totally serious about considering a presidential run. That egotistical phony is, well, he's going to listen to his fans. And as we get closer to 27 and 28, I'll see. I'll decide. Okay. please, dear God, can we say a prayer together? Please, dear God, let Don Lemon be the presidential nominee for the Democratic Party in the United States of America. I will even donate to Don Lemon, his first donation to kick him off. All right, we're out of here. Next Saturday, let's do it again, okay? 4 o'clock right here. And I'm on every Wednesday at 7:38 in the morning with Larry and Curtis. So make sure you tune in then, too. Have a great rest of your weekend. I'm going to root for Argentina because I don't like Spain and their prime minister.
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12: 76 degrees at 5 o'clock. Good evening. I'm Lisa Salvati. U.S. Central Command says two U.S. service members are dead, killed in action, defending against Iranian ballistic missile and drone attacks. The post on X also said one other U.S. service member is missing.

0: President Trump in attendance, as well as other world leaders. Traffic volume in the area also expected to be high, with a lot of vehicle drop-offs. There's 18,000 bus seats for sale for shuttle buses out of Manhattan to the stadium, and there's tens of thousands of seats on NJ Transit. Argentina, the winner of the last World Cup, trying to defend its title against Spain, whose soccer team arrived to a crowd in Montclair for the big match.
1: Health officials say shredded lettuce supplied to Taco Bell by Taylor Farms may be the source of the nationwide outbreak of cyclosporiasis. The illness causes excessive diarrhea. Taylor Farms has removed all that lettuce sourced from Mexico. The news is brought to you by Dr. Lederman's Radio Surgery, New York. 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
2: Here's your WOR Weather Channel forecast. Air quality alert due to the wildfire smoke. Decent shot for those severe storms. And we are looking at showers likely, thunder possible. Again, some could be rough. Storms taper off late, mostly cloudy, low mid-60s to the low 70s. Sunday, sunny, high upper 70s to mid-80s. Sunday night, mostly clear. Overnight, low to mid-60s, mid-50s, lower Hudson Valley. And then Monday brings plenty of sunshine. Upper 70s to low 80s. Flood watch goes until 2 a.m. for the excessive rainfall and runoff. I'm meteorologist Jeff Eno.
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2: 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I'm Rob Redstone, broadcasting in the heart of New York City. 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
3: 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We're here every day. Why? To learn together, to learn things, to get better health care. If, God forbid, you or your loved one or family or friend or even that person down the street has a cancer, either a new cancer, a recurrent cancer, or cancer just won't go away, you might learn a lot. And we know that radio listeners save lives. I know that because I meet patients every day, and I talk to my patients, and I take notes, and I come here, and we talk about each of the patients who come by. You may not know exactly what their name is or their address, but you'll know enough to learn.

0: learn the lessons. Like this man, for example. I'm going to talk about a man right now who's 86 years old. He comes from Jamaica. He's widowed with four children. His high blood pressure, his prostate cancer, and he was on Lupron. He was on hormones for 20 years. His doctor kept him on Lupron for 20 years with inadequate treatment of his prostate cancer. It is, you might say, nuts. Yeah, nuts, because Lupron, first of all, there's a cost, there's side effects. Lupron is an anti-testosterone agent, so it takes away his testosterone for 20 years. He's 86, and he's a spry man. He's fully active. He's carrying on all his normal activities. He came in, I should tell you, he came in years ago. He had inadequate radiation treatment elsewhere. He went elsewhere, and his treatment was not adequate, not optimal. And his doctor put him on Lupron, and he had him on this railroad track to Lupron eternity. And, well, finally the man got fed up with his doctor, and he came here for a fresh second opinion. And so many people come here for fresh second opinions. So people come here when they want to know, hey, do I have cancer? So they want a checkup. Some people come here when they want to know, what should I do for my newly diagnosed cancer? What are all the options? And we talk about all the options. We're so different than most places. It seems like most doctors kind of like sell what they do. The surgeons do surgery, chemo does chemo, and the radiation does. No, we don't do it that way at all. We talk about all the options. And then there's people who've had cancer diagnosed in the past, like this man, and they're just not satisfied. It took them 20 years of Lupron. I can tell you, Lupron causes weakness, takes away testosterone, takes away sexual feelings and erections, and there's weight gain and other things, none of which are very favorable. And he came to me, and we got his records for 20 years. And the amazing good thing is that his cancer was localized, and we offered him treatment. He came here years ago after he'd been treated elsewhere with inadequate radiation therapy. Then he had Lupron for 20 years, and the man was fed up with it. He just didn't want Lupron another day, another minute. And he came here, and we treated him years ago, and now he is cancer-free, doing well. With us, he just had a short course of treatment, not 20 years of treatment, not inadequate radiation, but he had focused treatment by the doctor, first with radio surgery in the Western Hemisphere, when all the other places doing standard treatment. One doctor stood up and said, there's a better way. We should focus the treatment on the cancer, not on healthy tissue. And so many doctors and so many facilities and so many hospitals said, oh, that guy's a charlatan, when, in fact, it only makes sense that you should treat the cancer and not the healthy tissues. And this technology was never available before Dr. Lederman. And this is the work we do every day at 1384 Broadway. So for this man, he had cancer. He was dissatisfied with his care. He came for a fresh second opinion. And thank God we treated him. He's been cancer-free for years after our treatment, with our treatment only. No chemo, no hormones, no surgery, no cutting, no bleeding. And this is the work that we do every day. And we have lots of information to send you. We have booklets and DVDs. You can call our office, and you call now or whenever you want to get a package mailed to you at no charge. There's no obligation. And many people come to our office in person and get a package of information for themselves and someone else, a friend or a loved one, someone in need. And I can tell you, so many radio listeners pass on the word, hear about cancer. Often it's just even in a grocery store or a restaurant, they hear someone talking about cancer, and they pat them on the shoulder and say, hey, you may want to see Dr. Lederman. This man came, saw us, 1384 Broadway. We accepted his insurance. We put together all the facts. We got his paperwork for 20 years. And then offered him treatment, all the options. We talked about all the options, local, regional, systemic, combination, even no therapy. And he chose our treatment, and he's now cancer-free years later. And this is the work we do every day for new or recurrent cancers most anywhere in the body. I want to talk about a woman who comes. She's a woman. She's a very elegant woman. She's 88. She probably looks like she's 58. She's very elegant. And her brother is a plastic surgeon. So he's someone who cuts, and he cuts on skin cancers. And he saw this lump on his sister's nose, and it was biopsied. And in fact, it was a skin cancer. And the brother, who's a plastic surgeon, said, hey, you should not have surgery, because her dermatologist wanted her to have surgery on her nose. And she, the patient, and her brother, who's a prominent plastic surgeon in New York City, said, it's crazy. I don't want to be deformed. I don't want part of my nose missing. And it was right on the tip of her nose. And she had a biopsy. She came back to us. We discussed it. We discussed it with her, and she discussed it with her brother. And this is the work that we do every day. And so many people come to us with skin cancer. In fact, there's 3 million Americans every year with skin cancer. And the vast majority, sorry to say, have surgery. And so often the surgery is so deforming, because surgery, or Mohs, M-O-H-S, Mohs surgery, is really like excavation in the part of the body, whether it's a nose, eyes, ears, cheek, hands, feet, or elsewhere in the body. And so many people just don't want to be deformed. And sad to say, when so many doctors who do Mohs, M-O-H-S, Mohs surgery, say, oh, they can see the last cancer cell. Well, doctors can't see the last cancer cell. And it's not true, in my view. And I can tell you, how do I know that? Well, we see so many people who've had Mohs, M-O-H-S, Mohs surgery, whose cancer comes back right in the same spot. So obviously, if the surgeon removed the cancer, the last cancer cell, the cancer wouldn't come back in the same spot. So why does the cancer come back in the same spot after Mohs? And usually Mohs is deforming surgery. Why does it come back in the same spot? Because cancer was left behind, because the doctor can't see the last cell. And it'd be great if it were true, but it's not true. And even if it were true that the doctor could see the last cell, who would want deforming surgery on their nose or ear or eye or mouth? I had a woman who came in yesterday, and she has a skin cancer right on her lip. A young woman from Australia. She came here just for evaluation, and she knows that with surgery, part of her lip and face would be deformed. Probably she'd have difficulty speaking and eating. And probably everyone that looks at her would be looking at this big scar, the hole in the lip. And who would want that? And she came here yesterday. We talked about all the options. And she chose our treatment. Why? Because there's no cutting, no bleeding. There's a high success rate for treatment of skin cancers, approximately 95%. It's a few treatments. It's outpatient. You come in, get a treatment, and move on. And this is the work that we do every day at 1384 Broadway. And in fact, we have a new booklet, DVD, about skin cancer, and we'd be happy to send it to you. Or you can pick it up, or you can call and make an appointment. We accept most insurances, Medicare, Medicaid. We have a huge experience over decades with thousands of patients treated, and we have a whole team that works together on this project with high success. This is the work we do every day for new or recurrent skin cancers. This patient had a cancer right on the tip of the nose. She and her plastic surgeon brother both agreed there's no reason to do surgery. It would be deforming. It wasn't wanted. She chose our treatment. And now, follow-up, I just saw her recently. Her cancer is gone, and her nose is perfect. Her cancer is gone, and her nose is there, and she looks great, and no one would know that she ever had treatment except for she and me and, I guess, her brother. This is the work we do. It's like the old commercial about Claro hair dye. Who knows between you and your hairdresser? Well, for skin cancer, it's only the patient and us. No cutting, no bleeding, high success, outpatient therapy. This is the work that we do every day at 1384 Broadway. We accept most insurances. We have literature to send you. It's always best to meet in person. You can ask all your questions. We can see you, and we can talk about you and get your records and discuss all the options. My name's Dr. Lederman. We'll be right back.
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4: 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This is Rob Redstone here with Dr. Gil Lederman in the heart of New York City. We're just a few steps from the Radio Surgery New York Cancer Treatment Center on Broadway and 38th Street. 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He was the first in New York with fractionated brain radiosurgery, and he's the first in America and in the Western Hemisphere with body radiosurgery. 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
0: We're back. I want to talk about another skin cancer and a very famous person, Jimmy Buffett. Jimmy Buffett's well known for his music, he's well known for his restaurants, Margaritaville. Well, he had a skin cancer, and he died, sad to say, of that skin cancer. And all this information's in the journals, in the Wall Street Journal, New York Times, for example. He died at age 76, and he died of Merkel cell cancer of the skin. He had lots of sun exposure. He loved the sun. He was out in the sun in Florida for many, many years, and it's very likely that sun exposure predisposed him to this cancer. So why do we talk about him, sad to say, to honor him and to recognize him and to remember him, of course, and also a warning sign. If you see an abnormality in your skin, you should get checked out. And I can tell you that we see many, many Merkel cell cancers. It said there's only 2,500 a year in America. Well, we see many Merkel cells. We see many skin cancers. And I can tell you that our success rate for Merkel cell cancer is very, very high. Most skin cancers, there's about 3 million a year, basal cell and squamous cell. But Merkel cell at 2,500 is a cancer that's very well treated with focused radiation. This is the work we do. We have lots of experience. And sad to say, we've lost a great entertainer and personality and human being. And sad to say, I hope he's the last one that we lose from skin cancer. If you have lumps, bumps, something new in your skin that you're not certain about, come in, get checked out, see your dermatologist, get checked out, have a biopsy. That's always the best way. And give us a call. We have information to send you if you wish. You can call us at 212-CHOICES, 212-CHOICES. And our number is 212-CHOICES because 212 means New York City, and CHOICES because we truly believe you have choices. There's almost always choices available for someone with a diagnosis of cancer or treatment of cancer or even how to get diagnosed. There's different ways to do biopsies. There's easy ways, and there's hard ways, and there's expensive ways, and there's less expensive ways. And we always try to find the least invasive, least costly, and best way to diagnose a person, and then to offer all the options. And this is the work that we do every day at 1384 Broadway. I want to talk about a woman who comes to us from Haiti. She and her husband are run a church, a very prominent church in Brooklyn. She is 68 years old. She's a black woman. I said it because of the black community. The death rate is about 250% higher other groups, and we obviously treat men and women and children of every race and religion and creed and color that you can possibly imagine. She's 68 years old. She's married. She has two children. She has high blood pressure. She's had a mastectomy. In fact, she's had bilateral mastectomies. And I can tell you, when I first came to New York, 97% of the women at the big hospitals were getting mastectomy for the treatment of breast cancer, whereas in my practice, 90% of the women were keeping their breast. So there's a huge difference in treatment. And still, we see women with mastectomies and bilateral mastectomies, often women getting bilateral mastectomies who don't even have a cancer in the other breast. And well, we talk about that. That's why it's so important for women with breast cancer or a lump to give us a call and come in and talk about all the options before. Anyway, she had bilateral mastectomies, and she had standard radiation, and the cancer came back. And also, because of the mastectomy, she was left with a swollen arm called lymphedema. She had had chemotherapy. She had years of chemotherapy, and the cancer was growing on the chemotherapy, and she was very torn. She's a very elegant woman, and her husband's very elegant man, and they're head of a church. They have lots of poise and personality, and we went through the data, and we went through her records and showed her that the cancer was growing on the chemotherapy elsewhere. So she was getting treated elsewhere, and the cancer was growing, growing, growing. And that's obviously a bad sign. It's a bad sign when the cancer is growing on treatment. And I can tell you, in reality, she had stage 4 cancer. She had lymph nodes in the chest and disease in her lung. That chemo essentially always fails. And most likely the chemo doctors will never tell you that, but chemo might work for a few weeks or months, and then the cancer grows back. And that's exactly what it was doing in her. And then she would change chemos and work less well and less well. And she was getting toxicity and side effects with a neuropathy or blood counts. And she had the side effect from the surgery with her arm being swollen, and she lost both breasts. And then she came here, and it was a moment of enlightenment. And at first, she didn't exactly trust me. So we had to prove to her, and we proved to her that the cancer was growing. We got new scans and showed her that even on her chemotherapy, the cancer was growing. That means it wasn't working. So she was paying, on average, chemotherapy is between $100,000 and $200,000 a year. And we all pay for that. Everyone pays for that. And obviously, what good does it do when she's taking the chemotherapy, she's paying a lot of money, and it's not working. Well, I would say it's doing no good. In fact, it's terrible. And we talked about all the options, and she chose to stop the chemo, even though she'd been with her doctor for many years. The doctor had been giving her chemo, and the doctor got hundreds of thousands of dollars with the hospital, and it didn't work. She came here. We found the cancer in her lung and in her lymph node, and we treated that. She had just a few treatments to her lung and lymph node, and now she's cancer-free, in remission, and it's beautiful. Rather than chemo every week, she had a few treatments last year. She's been in remission. She's still in remission. She's doing great, and she has more time to herself, less side effects, less cost, and more precise treatment. Chemo goes everywhere. It's like a poison that goes throughout the body. It's like putting your body in a bathtub of poison versus our treatment, which is focused on the cancer. Totally the opposite. Our treatment is focused with about a 90% success rate for the rest of the life of the patient versus chemo, which is poison throughout the body, really, and the cancer always comes back. So for her, she trusted me, and I'm grateful for that. And her husband trusted me. We treated her, pinpoint treatment, non-invasive treatment, and now she is in remission, no evidence of cancer. And this is the work we do, and this is why we are here on the radio. So you can learn, and you can tell your friends and neighbors and even the person down the street that you might know is suffering from cancer that there are options. This elegant woman was getting chemo, and the cancer was growing. And sad to say, her doctors didn't even tell her that the cancer was growing. I want to introduce myself because there's so many people on the radio and so many people in general talking and giving advice who are not really, in my view, fit to give advice. So I'll take a couple of minutes to explain who I am and describe who I am. My name is Dr. Gil Lederman. I was born and raised in Waterloo, Iowa. I went to public school, university, medical school, MD at 25, real doctor, MD at 25, not a DO, not a nurse, not a hamburger helper, not a publicist, no, a real doctor, MD, like my brother Ted, MD at 25, and my son, my handsome, smart, compassionate son, Dr. Ariel Lederman, also MD at 25. 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If you have cancer questions or the possibility of cancer, you're always welcome to come in. If you have new diagnosis or recurrent cancer when other treatments aren't working or aren't tolerated, it's always best to meet in person. We don't do phone consults because there's so many mistakes. We can't examine the patient. We can't see the patient. It's just fraught with danger. We like to give the patient the best chance to have the best advice, and that's why we meet in person. 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
1: 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This is Rob Redstone here with Dr. Gil Lederman in the heart of New York City. 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
2: We're back, and we have a special guest. We have Sean Connery on the radio. Hello, Sean.
3: Not quite.
2: Come on, I was told it's 007.
3: Oh, it sure is. Oh, yeah, it's 007. But,
2: everyone knows 007 is Sean Connery. Everyone knows that.
3: Yeah, well, I know that. That's for sure.
2: Where's your Scottish accent?
3: Yeah, well, I lost it. I've been in America too long.
2: So I know who you are because you're 007, yeah. And many people, actually many, many listeners know 007, but you're the real 007, right?
3: Oh, yeah, definitely.
2: Maybe some people don't know who the real 007 is, so maybe you can tell the listeners who you are.
3: Sure. Okay, in 2005, 18 years ago, Dr. Lederman treated me for
2: No. Your story goes back further than that. You had a PSA of 3, and your doctor told you were home free, right?
3: Well, okay. I was in the good habit of taking a annual physical. And I also was obsessed with keeping the results filed away. And I noticed approximately year 2000 that my PSA was 0.8. The next year it was a little bit higher. Up until 2005 it went up to 3.3.
2: And your doctor told you, hey, you're, everything's okay, your PSA is only 3.3, right?
3: Well, because you know that this number, that the number 4, which was the
2: arbitrary number.
3: Yeah, right. So I said, I mean, I had to mention it. I said, why don't we have a little biopsy here? I have a biopsy on my prostate.
2: But you told your doctor, hey, my PSA's tripled. It tripled. It went from 0.8 to 3 and a quarter. It tripled, even more, quadrupled.
3: Sure.
2: And what happened?
3: Short, I end up having prostate cancer. Go ahead.
2: So the 2005, so almost 20 years ago.
3: Right. Yeah. And he suggested surgery, and I said no.
2: Why did you say no? Surgery. I mean, surgery is the most common treatment for prostate cancer. It's hard to believe.
3: Well, I didn't want to get operated on. The side effects were incontinence. Sex life is gone. You don't really have one anymore. And
2: so why do you think why did he propose surgery if he knew that, I mean, he operated on other people. He knew that they would take away your sex life. He knew that he would cause leakage of the urine. He knew it'd cause shortening of the penis. Why would he do that?
3: Because this is their way of curing or putting you in, well, they think, putting you into remission for the cancer, just to remove.
2: Well, I think, excuse me, 007. I think it's not their way of curing. I think it's not their way of remission. It's their way of treating prostate cancer.
3: Treating it, yeah, okay.
2: I mean, if you look at our data versus surgical data, our data is by far superior, more likely to be cancer-free with us than with the surgeon.
3: Well, I'm a testament to that because it's been 18 years. I mean,
2: well, let's not go 18 years. So what happened? So 20 years ago, you had this PSA. You were smart, and you still are smart, and you insisted on a biopsy when your doctor told you, hey, everything's normal, and you were right. You had a cancer.
3: I did, right.
2: They wanted to have your surgery, and you were smart again. You refused the surgery because you didn't want to be impotent and incontinent and shortened, right? You were double smart, right?
3: Well, the shortening is something I just found out about from you over the last couple of years where you have mentioned that.
2: Well, it's like a plumber. When a plumber cuts out a segment of a pipe, he has to bring the ends together to make that pipe work. And the same is true with the urethra. The urethra is a tube from the bladder out to the rest of the world through the penis. If they cut out the urethra, which is inside the prostate, they have to reconnect it, which shortens the tube. It shortens the penis.
3: Right. Yeah. Like I said, you informed me of that over the radio, mentioning it.
2: The radio people got very nervous that I talk about this organ, which I think most of the world knows that half of the world has one and half don't.
3: Right.
2: So anyway, why did you come to me? Why did you not just take that surgery that he proposed?
3: Well, because your treatment was very easy to do. It's very easy.
2: So explain it to people who don't know what I do.
3: Yeah. After you go through the testing procedure to map out actually where the cancer is, the doctor calls it staging. The office there, you get, the doctor calls it a stereotactic frame. It's a mold of the back of your body. So you lie in the same position every time you get the treatment. They put you on the table. Doc says it's computerized. So you lie on the table. You lie on the frame or mold, whatever you want to call it. And the device goes over your body, pinpoint radiation to the prostate. That maybe takes about 10 minutes. And you're fine. There's no side effects. There's no after effects. There's nothing at all. You get dressed and you go and do whatever it is that you're doing. In my case, I was still working at the time. So I took a little time off, about approximately an hour, meaning the traveling time to get to doctor's office, get the treatment and go back to my office. It was approximately an hour's time. And I was able to complete my day at my work.
2: Okay, well, you didn't even tell people how great you are. You ride a bicycle to work, which is 20 miles or so, to work and from work. You go to work. You got your treatment. You went back to work. You worked a full day. And then you carried on normally, right?
3: Yeah, I bicycled. Yeah, that was my way of getting to my office. As crazy as that sounds, I use a bicycle to work every day.
2: Well, it's not crazy. It keeps you in great health. It keeps you in great health. I mean, how many people who have radical surgery could be riding a bicycle to and from work on the same day?
3: No. If you had radical surgery and, you're incapacitated for a while, because you got to heal and something I just didn't want to deal with. I have to ask you a question. When they do the prostate operation, how do they get to it? From the front?
2: Well, there's different ways. You can do it from the bottom or from the front. Laparoscopically. There's different ways. Open surgery or laparoscopic surgery, endoscopic surgery. But I want to talk to you a minute. I've got a question. You actually know how surgery is because you had a very good friend of yours who, at the same time you had treatment, that man that you played bocce with had surgery, right?
3: Oh, yeah. He had robotic surgery.
2: Right. And how did he fare? Robotic surgery is supposed to be so fantastic. So this is one of your good friends, and you saw him every day.
3: Yeah. Ronnie got robotic surgery for his prostate. And for about approximately a month after it, he had to wear a catheter. Okay, let's put it that way. And he, told me some personal stuff that his sex life wasn't the way it was before the surgery.
2: It's called kaput.
3: Yeah. And I'm not really sure what happened to him, what the other things had happened to him. It did come back. That I know, it did come back. The cancer did come back. He went through some radiation treatments, because there's no more prostate to remove. So they gave him radiation treatments, and slowly but surely his health declined. And we lost track of him, but I later found out that he had passed away. I can't really say why he passed away, but he did pass away. And the point at which he got the robotic surgery, from that point on, his health just declined afterwards.
2: So and, what's your advice for someone who has prostate cancer, prostate disease?
3: Anybody who has prostate cancer, you're listening out there, don't hesitate to go to Dr. Lederman, because he has the treatment that takes care of it. He has a great staff of people there. It's very comfortable to be there. It's not like, you don't feel like there's a black cloud over you. It's very nice, very, very comfortable. And like I said, the treatments are basically what I said. You go in, you get treated, you got a little treatment for approximately 10 minutes under the machine, the radiation machine, and you leave, and that's it. You do whatever you want. Were doing before you got there. Well, you know, you just continue your life. There's no side effects.
2: So right now, it's almost 20 years later. Are you still riding your bike?
3: Oh yeah, yeah, definitely. You know, weather permitting, lighting. The lighting gets a little strange at this time of the year. Because I like to go out early in the morning, but I can't go out early. No, but my biking is just as not as much as it was 20 years ago. But I definitely bicycle every day that I can.
2: Do you have any limitations or change in your life from the
3: cancer? No, absolutely no limitations. The only limitations is that I'm getting older, and
2: well, that's a good thing.
3: Yeah. Oh, yeah. Definitely. Yeah,
2: and
3: yeah.
2: I remember you have a girlfriend, and you have a normal life, and you do all the things you want to do, right?
3: Oh yeah, yeah. That's yes. Like my got my crazy grandchildren that I sometimes I watch them. Sometimes they come here, and yeah, I lead a normal. But you know, people that I would not think know you're on the radio. Know you're on the radio.
2: Okay,
3: they asked me, you know, I was treated by Dr. Lederman for prostate cancer. Oh, he's on the radio, isn't he? I said, yeah. If you listen to the radio, if he ever mentions 007, that's me. I tell him.
2: Well, it's nice that you called today. We have to go for to break for a minute. But do you have any other advice for listeners today?
3: Yeah, not really. Don't hesitate if you have any kind of cancer. I just happen to have prostate cancer. If you have any type of cancer, go to Dr. Lederman.
2: I have one more question for you. You've known me for almost 20 years. Has anything ever happened between us and the office that gives you any qualms or hesitations about your care or interaction?
3: Oh no, not at all. No, you're like a friend to me, you know. I mean, you're my doctor, but you also we have a little friendly little relationship going there, which is nice, which is good. That's how I would prefer things, actually.
2: All right. Well, God bless you, and God bless your family, and I hope you live to be 120 years old in good, great health.
3: Me too.
2: Okay, God bless you. We'll be right back.
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1: 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This is Rob Redstone here with Dr. Gil Lederman in the heart of New York City. 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He was the first in New York with fractionated brain radiosurgery, and he's the first in America and in the Western Hemisphere with body radiosurgery. 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
2: We are back, and I thank 007 for confiding and informing all of you about his experience and what's happened to him over 20 years. And he's now cancer-free, and we're grateful for his trust and really for his kindness and calling. I want to talk about a woman who's 85 years old. She's from Jamaica. She's a black woman. And I say that because it's very rare to have skin cancer in black people. It's not unheard of. Bob Marley, for example, had skin cancer. He had a melanoma of his toe that went to his brain, and he died of that. So that's one example of a melanoma. But this woman had a basal cell cancer right on the bridge of her nose. She has a history of high blood pressure and diabetes and thyroid disease. She had skin cancer of her arm also. That was true with surgery. Well, she developed a skin cancer on her nose, and she just did not want to have part of her nose removed. It was a basal cell cancer. It was fairly prominent, and it was in a delicate position. It was the top part of the nose on the left side, also near the tear duct. So surgery would have been deforming and debilitating, because if a person loses their tear duct, then there's no place for the tears to go easily, readily, as God designed our bodies. And so it would have been deforming and difficult. And instead, she chose treatment here. She came here and investigated treatment. She heard so much about skin cancer treatment here, and we treat many, many people, thousands, in fact, over decades, that she came, and we talked about it, and she trusted us, and was treated just in a few treatments for her basal cell cancer on the bridge, near the bridge of her nose. We treated her, and now she is cancer-free. She came for follow-up. She's doing great, and this is the work that we do every day at 1384 Broadway. Broadway and 38th Street in the heart of New York City. We're talking about a woman who's 46, so a very young woman. She's 46. She works in the pharmacy. She's married. She has 2 children. She came with her husband. She had bronchitis and then asked for a CT scan because she had bronchitis so much, and it showed a nodule in the lung, and then the scan was repeated. It had grown, and then she was taken to surgery, and she had a PET scan, a big one of the super-duper big hospitals. She had surgery. She had surgery at one of the big hospitals in the New York area. And she had a squamous cancer of the lung. She had multiple lymph nodes that were positive for cancer. So they saw the nodule, and then they waited. They waited to work her up, and they waited to treat her. And by that time, the cancer had traveled to the lymph nodes. So she had an advanced cancer. And well, she came to us when the cancer recurred after surgery. So what's so amazing is so many people think, oh, I'm going to have surgery, I'm going to cut it out, and I'll be done with my problem. Well, no, this woman had surgery, and the cancer came back right at the same spot where the cancer was at the time of surgery. So it makes you think almost that the surgeon can spread the cancer cells when they're cutting on it. It came back right at the same spot. And she came to us years ago, and we treated her years ago, and she's now in remission. We were able to treat the cancer when surgery failed for her squamous carcinoma of the lung. She'd had surgery at one of the big hospitals in New York. The doctors had waited to check her out rather than to operate immediately. She was found to have cancer. She had surgery, and now she's in remission when surgery failed. She came here for a fresh second opinion, and many people come for a fresh second opinion for newly diagnosed cancer, or like her, when the other treatment, standard radiation, surgery, or chemo doesn't work or isn't wanted or isn't tolerated. In her case, it just didn't work, and she came to us to try to give her a second chance when surgery failed. And speaking about surgery failed, I want to talk about a man who's 72 years old. He's single, and he has a cancer of the ureter. The ureter is a tube from the kidney down to the bladder. So somehow the kidney makes the urine. The urine has to flow down the ureter to the bladder. Well, he developed a cancer of the ureter, and he went to one of the big hospitals in the New York area. He had chemotherapy and surgery. The surgery left positive margins, meaning the cancer was left behind. So the chemo didn't work. The surgery didn't work. The cancer was left behind right where it was before, in a way like that woman whose cancer in the lung came back in the same spot. So sometimes it's hard to explain to patients how surgery fails so often. We just talked about a case where the surgery failed in the lung. Now here's a surgery failing in the ureter. The cancer came right back, and it was invading into the psoas muscle. So the psoas muscle is a muscle in the back of our abdomen, helps us move our leg. So this cancer was aggressive right in the same area the cancer was left behind. He came to us for treatment, and he was recently staged up, and that area that we treated is still cancer-free, and this is the work that we do every day at 1384 Broadway, Broadway and 38th Street in the heart of New York City. I'm talking about a man who comes to us with two squamous cancers on the hand, on the right hand. He came to us years ago, 78 years old, born in New York City. He's widowed. He has two children, and he did not want to have a big part of his hand removed, and for that reason, he came to us for skin cancer, squamous carcinoma, two separate sites on the right hand, both treated, both in remission, doing well, no cutting, no bleeding. And we'll talk about a man who's 66 years old, came to us many years ago with a Gleason 9 cancer, a very aggressive cancer, and he chose our treatment because he knows with surgery, the failure rate is high with surgery, and the complication is high. He wanted to keep his sexual life and urinary life, and now years later, his PSA is zero. He's in remission. This is the work that we do every day at 1384 Broadway. We have lots of information to send you. It's best to call us. 2 and 2 choices. My name is Dr. Lederman. God bless you and thank you. Hope to talk to you soon.
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8: 76 degrees at 6 o'clock. Good evening. I'm Lisa Salvati. Flight delays at area airports due to today's thunderstorms and heavy flooding. The FAA issued a ground stop at JFK, LaGuardia, and Newark airports, which has since been lifted. The New York Post reports officials had to rescue people from their cars on the Clearview Expressway in Queens due to the flooded road. The NYPD on the hunt for an attacker who pushed a 70-year-old woman onto the subway tracks in Manhattan. It happened at 11:30 this morning on the northbound side of the 57th Street 7th Avenue station. Police say the attacker walked up behind the victim, pushed her off the platform, then took off. Good Samaritans helped the woman back onto the platform. She's in stable condition and being treated at Weill Cornell Hospital for a cut on her head. Two U.S. service

0: travel to New York in September to attend the United Nations General Assembly. Mehr Mamdani indicated that he is actively discussing arresting the prime minister with authorities. The mayor is calling Netanyahu a war criminal for alleged war crimes in Gaza.
1: The beaches in Normandy, France, where 150,000 Allied soldiers landed on D-Day in 1944, nominated to be included on a UN agency's list for special protection. ABC's Chuck Sievertson.
2: The Normandy D-Day beaches from World War II would be one of the UNESCO World Heritage Sites. That's the United Nations Educational, Scientific, and Cultural Organization. Historian David Edgerton.
3: Probably the greatest amphibious landing there's ever been. It ought to be remembered for that alone. But one reason it's particularly remembered, this is the first major commitment of Allied troops to the land war against Germany.
2: The World Heritage Committee meets in South Korea Sunday through the 29th.
4: Here's your WOR Weather Channel forecast. What a mess today. Flood watches go into the overnight. Excessive rainfall and runoff. We've seen some flood advisories. Severe storms, again, still possible. We saw the brunt of that during the day, but we're still looking at the showers, maybe some thunder, and the storms taper off late. Mostly cloudy. We fall back mid-60s to low 70s. Sunday, sunny, upper 70s to mid-80s. Sunday night, mostly clear, low to mid-60s, mid-50s, lower Hudson Valley. And then Monday brings the sunshine, afternoon high, upper 70s to the low 80s. I'm meteorologist Jeff Eno.
1: 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I'm Lisa Salvati on 710. 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
5: 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WOR's airing of this program constitutes neither an endorsement of the products offered or the ideas expressed.
6: Well, Dr. Arthur Perry, he's one of the top plastic surgeons. He's got offices in Manhattan, New Jersey. You know, and he's been doing a show here on WOR for years and years and years. Very popular show and a great plastic surgeon. Everybody has questions on this subject, so he's the guy to ask. Dr. Arthur Perry.
7: John, the public wants to know.
8: The public doesn't give a damn.
9: And I went to his office, and I said, look at my face. And he goes, yeah, look at your face. We're going to do with your face. What can you do with his face? I go like that. I swear to God. I go, look at this. I'm getting old. Like I said, maybe you could fix it up a little bit.
7: Dr. Oz, are you there?
10: I'm here, Arthur, and I want to again applaud you, having worked with you on a book and numerous other activities.
11: You want to talk to Arthur Perry, the best in plastic surgery.
10: Remarkable knowledge, but also your grace at delivering content, which is why it's been a blessing to have you on my show so many times.
12: When I was a resident at the University of Chicago, we had a...
13: That means you're smart.
10: As a really, really gifted physician, I want to pay you the highest tribute I can give to a surgeon, which is when people come to you, they don't come for an operation, they come for an opinion. And that's why I trust you with my friends and relatives.
12: I didn't realize we were going to get the Michael Jordan of plastic surgeon. 90210 bows to this guy.
4: And welcome. This is board-certified plastic surgeon Dr. Arthur Perry. You are listening to What's Your Wrinkle right here on WOR. And if you're listening to the podcast, it's straight talk about cosmetic surgery because that's what we do here. We talk straight. I do not give you the hype. I do give you the real facts about cosmetic surgery. It is such a hyped up world now. It gets worse and worse every week, it seems, with people on the internet talking about nonsense, absolute nonsense, procedures that are useless. Well, we're going to cut through that on this show. The phone number at WOR is 800-321-0710. If you're listening to the podcast, well, it's not live, but we are live on WOR. It gets confusing, doesn't it? Well, call me at 6 o'clock on Saturday evenings. Then you can get through, and we can talk. And tonight, if you are a caller, we're going to send you a bottle of Nighttime. Nighttime is everything you need in a skincare program. You know, beauty starts with nice-looking skin. I can't do a good facelift and give you the best result possible if your skin is damaged, if it's oily, if there's lots of pores visible, if there's dead cells on the surface of the skin giving you rough skin. Well, we want to clean it up, right? We want to do that. And effective skincare uses things like vitamin C. It uses things like vitamin A. Those are the two best chemicals. They are chemicals. They're also naturally occurring. But we also have fruit acids in the form of lactic acid and citric acid. There's a lot of fruit acids. Glycolic acid is what was in my prior product, but I like lactic acid. And we also have skin brighteners and antioxidants, all the things that make a difference in a light serum that you put on your face at night before you go to sleep. That's what it's all about. You don't need a multi-step program, even though those companies are going to want you to buy

0: as many products as possible. I've packed my nighttime with everything that really makes a difference. One step at night, protect your skin then in the morning with sunscreen. That's a zinc oxide sunscreen, and vitamins B3 and B5. They actually help the barrier function of your skin. The barrier is what keeps the bad things out and keeps the good things in. That's all it takes. And wash your face with a simple soap that doesn't have a lot of chemicals, doesn't have preservatives. That's my clean time. That's my program. So give me a call, 800-321-0710. That's the phone number here at WOR. And hopefully I'll answer your questions that have been keeping you up at night. Things like, is that a wrinkle or is that, what is that? What's that thing on my face that I'm seeing at age 30? Or how about droopy breasts? You know, in fact, I think we're going to talk about droopy breasts on the show tonight. The operation to help droopy breasts is called a mastopexy. So we're going to talk about that. And, you know, we talk about things that grow on. 10 years ago, the popularity of tanning salons began to really wane because we have all sorts of things. So we're going to go ahead and take our first break now. I'm board-certified plastic surgeon Dr. Arthur Perry, host of this show, 800-321-0710. We'll be back after these words. Everyone should have a skin cancer check yearly. It's as important as a colonoscopy or a mammogram. It's tough to find a dermatologist that does a thorough check, but there is a breakthrough in skin detection and monitoring at Elytra Health in Manhattan. They have a new AI-driven computerized camera system that takes a 3D photograph of your entire body in just seconds. 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
1: 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What's your wrinkle?
0: And we are back. I'm board-certified plastic surgeon Dr. Arthur Perry, host of What's Your Wrinkle? You know, every now and then we've got these technical glitches, and you might hear that on the show, but this is a live show. I've been doing this for 21 years, and Noah will tell you that I'd say over 21 years, we've probably taped only maybe a dozen or two dozen shows, and all the rest are live with all the imperfections that come with live broadcast. We're broadcasting from the Hamptons this evening, and a giant storm just came through, and that probably contributes to internet issues. Well, anyway, tonight we are going to be talking about breast lifts, the number four procedure, the most number fourth most common procedure in all of cosmetic surgery. About 154,000 women had breast lifts last year. And it's a procedure that I enjoy doing, and I have to tell you, it is one of the highest satisfaction procedures in all of cosmetic surgery. In fact, of all of plastic surgery, I rarely will operate on a woman that doesn't say the same thing afterwards. Why did I not do this earlier? Here's what happens. When you reach puberty, of course, your breast begins to grow, right? The breast tissue grows. We put fat in our breasts, and the skin grows to accommodate the developing breasts. The purpose of the breast, of course, is to produce milk in pregnancy, and during pregnancy, well, what happens? The breast tissue expands dramatically, and some women's breasts double in size, and some even more than that. And it's such a rapid growth. The skin grows very rapidly also, and whenever there's rapid growth, whether it's from eating pizza every night or being pregnant, you get stretch marks, because stretch marks, is a way of the skin accommodating to a rapid growth. So what happens is the skin actually splits underneath. The epidermis can grow very, very fast, but the dermis, which is the lower level of skin, can't grow as fast, and it actually fractures. And that's if you look under the microscope, there's a little inflammation. Same thing happens in a wrinkle. So in your body, it's a stretch mark, but in your face, it's a wrinkle that occurs. So, okay, we get these as your breast grows. You don't really see them until after the pregnancy, when you've stopped breastfeeding. Hopefully you've dropped down the weight that you gained in pregnancy, and the size of your breast then decreases. And in most women, the size of the breast after pregnancy, let's say a year after pregnancy, it's actually smaller than it was prior to pregnancy. And there's a reason for that. When the breast tissue grows as rapidly as it does, it compresses the fat of the breasts. Now, fat cells, well, they get big, they get small, but they cannot increase in numbers, not like the breast tissue can. So fat cells can be compressed by the developing breast tissue, and they can actually be destroyed. Well, they're big during pregnancy because you have to gain weight to support that child. But after pregnancy, the fat usually is less in the breast. So here's what happens. It's the combination of overstretched skin and breast tissue that returns to its normal size, and fat of your breast, which is less. And that results in drooping of the breast. Your nipple droops and your breast droops. Now, normally, the nipple sits right around the fourth rib. So, you know, if you're not driving, you can feel your body and kind of count the ribs, and your nipple should be somewhere around the fourth rib, right? But it can droop during pregnancy and after pregnancy all the way down almost to your belly button, right? So many women have droopy breasts afterwards, and it's a source of unhappiness to a lot of women. But during those years when you're repeatedly having children and repeatedly breastfeeding, it doesn't make sense to lift your breasts after that first child. What you want to do is, after you've finished having your children, that's when you want to have your breast lift. And the breast lift procedure is a wonderful procedure. It really is. It's an outpatient procedure. It is a procedure that I do under general anesthesia. And depending on the size of your body and the size of your breasts, it takes either about 2 hours, or it could be as long as 4 or even 5 hours. Now, next week I'm doing a breast lift in a woman who's had no children but had a significant weight loss. And she also has some fat around her body, and specifically underneath where her underarm is, on the side of her body. And so we're going to combine the number 4 procedure, which is mastopexy or breast lift, with the number 1 procedure in cosmetic surgery, which is liposuction, also known as liposuction. 350,000 people had liposuction, the majority of those being women, last year. So we're going to suction some fat underneath the arm going around the back, and also we're going to lift the breast. Now, how do I lift the breast? Well, you know, it's an interesting thing. A lot of people think, well, you know, why don't you put something inside the breast? I had that question by someone this week in my office. They said, isn't there like an internal lift procedure? And if you search on the internet, you'll find all these, oh my goodness, I don't want to use bad language here. Noah will bleep me out. But they're ridiculous procedures to put things inside the breast and maybe lift it up. So what we actually do is we correct the mismatch of breast tissue with the skin. So remember, when you're 14 years old, when your breast is developed and your breasts are, very youthful, and the nipple is the highest point on the breast, what we call the breast mound, and the nipple sits around the fourth rib. Well, you know, that's great, except as you get older, the descent occurs, and now after pregnancy or after weight gain and then weight loss, your nipple is lower than you want it to be, and your breast is spread out over your chest and even over part of your abdomen. So what I do is, under general anesthesia, I remove the extra skin from your breast, and I make it match the tissue in your breast. Sometimes if you have an asymmetry of one side compared to the other side, I will remove some breast tissue. Sometimes we'll even put an implant in if you want to be bigger, but as you get older, most women do not want to be too much bigger, and also remember that implants tend to block mammograms, and if you're in the key breast cancer years, you know, from 35 up to about 65, 70, the key years for breast cancer, you really don't want to put things in your breast that will block the breast tissue. So it's more common to reduce the bigger side and try and get symmetry that way, as opposed to putting an implant in the smaller side. So we go ahead and the operation that was designed to change the breast tissue from, let's say, droopy, almost the size of a D cup if you had that volume, to more like a BC cup, the operation was designed on bras, actually, in the early 1960s. And they cut up these big bras and tried to make them into small bras, and then they transferred that operation first into animals, can you imagine that one, and then into humans. And it's been perfected over the years, and it's a very straightforward operation. It leaves an incision, and that means it leaves a scar around the areola, that's the pigmented area around the nipple, and a vertical incision beneath the areola, connecting to the crease underneath your breast, and then an incision also in your crease. Now, there are operations that try and eliminate various parts of those incisions, and as much as they're talked about by plastic surgeons and in the media and on the internet, the truth is that most plastic surgeons will do all those incisions because that gives you the best shaped breasts. And the incisions will fade over time, but the shape of your breasts, you know, you want to be able to not wear a bra if you want. You want to be able to wear a bathing suit that doesn't have a lot of backing. And that requires a good shape to your breasts that's held up by the skin, as opposed to by something inside your breasts, and that does require those incisions. So when we come back from our break, we're going to finish the discussion about breast lifting, and then we're going to talk about something that is so common that probably about 1 in 100 of you, that means a lot of you listeners, have lipomas, lumps of fat on your body that you look at and say, wow, if that were gone, I'd be happy. The phone number here at WOR is 800-321-0710. Give me a call. We'll be back after these messages.
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1: 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What's your wrinkle?
0: And what is your wrinkle? I'm board certified plastic surgeon Dr. Arthur Perry. Are you listening to this podcast? So many people have. You know, our numbers have increased dramatically. 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That's the name of this podcast, or Dr. Arthur Perry, and get to these podcasts. You'll find many, many, many podcasts, something like 500 podcasts dating all the way back to 2005, the very first show that Noah and I did together on that cold night in December. Well, you can check out all those podcasts and hit subscribe. And that's good, because that way, when we post this one, I'll post this particular show in just a few minutes after the show, and you can go, you'll get an email, and it'll say there's a new one out there. So you can click on that and listen while you're driving to work, listen while you're going to sleep. It's very simple. Please do that and tell your friends about Straight Talk About Cosmetic Surgery. And remember, you can call the actual show. You can't call many podcasts because they're not live, but you can call this podcast at Saturday at 6 p.m. All right, so we were talking about breast lifts, one of my favorite procedures, and it's a favorite procedure because it is a really good procedure, and it really is. It's done, you know, you're kind of back to work in 48 hours afterwards. It's a procedure that has very little pain afterwards. Now, I cannot promise you no pain. Every now and then there's someone that has some pain, but it's a procedure that, because I don't cut the muscle, and because no bone or anything like that is involved, it's only incisions in the skin, and I lift the skin off of the breast, and the breast doesn't have much sensation normally. So afterwards, most people will tell me by the next day it's a 1 to 2 out of a 1 to 10.
2: After about 20 minutes. And that means you're more likely to start developing skin cancers and maybe other cancers in your body. So the first 20 minutes are good for you. After that, not so good. And remember, sun damage, ultraviolet light, ultraviolet A and ultraviolet B, cause premature wrinkling of the skin. They cause those little red capillaries in the skin. They cause rough skin. And
0: all righty. Okay, so, you know, every now and then there's a blip. There's a blip in the internet. We can't figure these things out other than maybe it's a lightning strike somewhere on Long Island. But, okay, Noah's in the studio, and he's always ready to fill in. But we were talking about breast lifts and how they really don't have much pain on a scale of 1 to 10, you know, 1 to 2 maybe. We use this new drug called Jurnavix. It's a non-narcotic. It really works beautifully. But it's not a painful procedure. And because this is a procedure that is done on your body as opposed to your face, and because it's not particularly painful, you can go back to work. Some people go the next day. I don't think that's a good idea. I think it's okay to go back to work about 48 hours later. You can shower 48 hours later. You know, it's interesting. I use very few stitches in the skin with this procedure. I put hundreds and hundreds of stitches underneath the skin that dissolve over 6 months, and I use something called Dermabond, which is a glue on your skin, which is one of the reasons it hurts much less than if you had lots and lots of stitches. You know, some people I've seen use staples in the skin. Nah, not a good idea on the breast. We want as good a cosmetic result as possible, and that means the Dermabond and stitches underneath. I put 3 stitches in each side. I take those out at about a week or so. And you can be on the beach. I mean, you can be on the beach really a week later, but it's got to be a very opaque bathing suit. And you're not going to be running in the water a week later. You don't exercise for about 3 weeks after this type of surgery. No contact sports for about 6 weeks. And if you're going to go to the beach a week later, you have to have a bathing suit that's pretty opaque. You want good sunscreen on your breast. You do not want to get, even underneath a bathing suit, by the way, you should be using at least a number 15 zinc oxide containing sunscreen, if not a 30. Because a lot of bathing suits allow ultraviolet light to come through. And if your breasts are exposed to ultraviolet light early on, well, you could get burned very easily, and the incisions will tan darker for the rest of your life. So that's the rule after surgery. So this is a procedure that has an extremely high satisfaction rate. Now, it does take a few months for the ultimate shape of your breast to return to a beautiful shape, because in the beginning it's a little boxy, a little swollen. One side's always a little different than the other because of swelling or a little more bleeding on one side or the other, a little bit more bruising. That's all normal. All right, let's see if we can squeeze in, no pun intended, a few minutes about lipomas, because they are so popular. I have so many patients that have lipomas. An interesting story. I had a friend who was a dentist, and his body was covered with dozens and dozens of these lumps. They're soft. They range from pea size to the size of a ping pong ball. And he told me, my dentist, a while back, and he told me, well, I'm going to go to a general surgeon, and he's going to remove these under general anesthesia. And he said he's going to make incisions about this big one over here, like a 2-inch incision. I said, wait a minute. I have a procedure for you. And I convinced him to let me do the procedure because I've developed a technique which uses little tiny incisions. And you could have a lipoma, and that's a benign fatty tumor, as big as 2 inches. And I can get that out through an incision a little bigger than a quarter inch, maybe a half inch, it depends. And the way I do this is local anesthesia. You don't need general anesthesia. I numb these things up. They're things, right? And they can be small or large. And these are ones that are underneath the skin. They're different from the ones that grow within muscle or on the bone. These are subcutaneous lipomas, which is most of these are lipomas that are right underneath the skin. So through this little tiny incision, I can break up the lipoma and squeeze it out through this little tiny incision, put a couple stitches in, and voila, you're back to work the next day. And I have patients that have multiple lipomas, and I do these sessions on them, and it may only take a few minutes to take each one of them out. So I saved my dentist an awful large procedure, and it's just something that plastic surgeons do, and one of the procedures that I do in my office. All right, this is such a short show now. It's only half an hour. My website is PerryPlasticSurgery.com. So go to the website to learn more about me. I am a real plastic surgeon. I've got offices on Park Avenue in New York. It's Park and 85th Street, and also in Somerset, New Jersey. You can make an appointment with me by dialing. Who dials? Pushing those buttons on your phone, 212-753-1820. And if you are interested in the products that we talk about on the show, Nighttime and Daytime, the world's simplest and most effective skincare program, and Clean Time Soap, and yes, I have a moisturizer called Soft Time. 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Amazon is so wonderful. 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All right, thanks so much. We'll be back next week, 6 o'clock. 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
7: 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I want to start by sending a big thank you out to our sponsor, Dr. Newton's Naturals. 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And I want you to check them out when you have a chance, because they really have some great products to improve your health and the health of your family. Okay, on today's show, we're talking about vitamin D, sometimes referred to as the sunshine vitamin. But folks, here's the problem. Many of us aren't getting enough sunshine lately between slathering on those powerful sunscreens and spending more time indoors. And what it really comes down to is this vitamin D deficiency that's out there is causing an avalanche of health problems for 70% of our population, ranging from pain, loss of balance, muscle weakness, depression, increased blood pressure, arthritis, memory loss, and even a compromised immune system. And I have Dr. Michael Pincus with me today to talk about the most effective way to get vitamin D. Dr. Pincus, it's good to talk to you again.
8: Chris, it's great to be back. Thank you.
7: You know, many of you know that Dr. Pincus is a nationally recognized authority on natural and alternative health. He's a successful chiropractor. He's worked with top Hollywood celebrities, professional and Olympic athletes, and he continues to be very involved in some of today's top health concerns. And let's kind of start at the top, Dr. Pincus, and talk a little bit about what are some of the warning signs that you may be deficient in vitamin D?
8: Okay, well, part of it is how you feel. And one of the things, Chris, is being tired for no apparent reason.
7: Okay.
8: But on the reverse side of that, I've seen that a lack of vitamin D affects your sleep. Okay, another big sign is that your bones ache. Now, there's a lot of people listening who've been diagnosed with osteoporosis, which is a thinning of the bone.
7: Mm-hmm.
8: But again, a vitamin D deficiency. A big one is muscle weakness. So you try to get up from a couch, you get in and out of a car, and you're finding it more and more difficult. And that's leading to the high, high prevalence of people falling and injuring themselves.
7: Ah, okay. All right.
8: Which is a huge problem.
7: Right, exactly.
8: Another one is you tend to get more colds, especially upper respiratory problems.
7: Okay.
8: Problems with blood pressure, cardiovascular problems, digestive problems, constipation, bloating, gas.
7: Mm-hmm.
8: It's very, very common. And if you're a diabetic, there's all kinds of data about being deficient in vitamin D, and the list goes on and on. It's a huge problem.
7: What does vitamin D actually do in the body? What is it used for?
8: Well, when we use the word vitamin, it's actually kind of a misnomer because vitamin D is actually a hormone.
7: Okay.
8: And this regulates thousands of genes in the body. Everything from pain, blood sugar, immune system, blood pressure, bone strength. Plus, vitamin D has been linked to maintaining colon health, breast, prostate, and ovarian health. But I'll tell you what, the way we're taking vitamin D is all wrong. It's all messed up.
7: Well, why do you say that? Why is it messed up?
8: Well, first of all, you go to your doctor and they say, yeah, I'm going to put you on a vitamin D supplement, and it's like 400 international units, which is totally worthless. Or God forbid, if you're listening right now and you're taking a multivitamin and you think you're covered, that's why you're on 6 or 8 or 10 different prescription drugs. I'll tell you that right now. Because your body is not getting enough D. The other thing is that vitamin D is an oil. You don't absorb oils in your body. They're very difficult to digest.
7: Okay.
8: So I've come up with my own vitamin D, which I call Dr. Pincus's vitamin D3 formula.
7: So, Dr. Pincus, what makes your fast melt vitamin D formula so unique?
8: Well, Chris, first of all, I put 5,000 units of vitamin D3 per serving in each tablet so you can actually feel the difference. I wanted to give you enough dosage so it really goes to work. Second, I use the right type of vitamin D in my formula, which is superior and readily available so your body can digest it, and this is known as vitamin D3. And third, my formula is a fast melt tablet that's available for immediate absorption.
7: You know, you mentioned that vitamin D is an oil. So how were you able to make your formula into a fast melt?
8: Well, good question, Chris. Here's what I've done. I've worked with an advanced team of scientists, and these guys, they know their stuff, and they're using this technology to convert vitamin D, which is an oil, into a dry powder. And once they do that, they put it in this fast dissolving melt for immediate absorption and quick results that you can feel.
7: What's some of the feedback that you're getting, Dr. Pincus, from people that are taking your fast melt D3?
8: Well, I'm getting tons of feedback. You know, I've got people that email me. Here's an email from Betty, and she writes, I was diagnosed with a severe vitamin D deficiency, and she said she tried many other vitamin supplements.
7: Okay.
8: And then she discovered my D3, and she said she went back to her doctor, had her blood test, and her blood test went back into a normal range just within weeks.
7: Wow. All right, folks, I want to take a moment here to let you listeners know that if you want to try Dr. Pincus' vitamin D3 formula, there's a special toll-free number for you to call. It's 1-800-476-5409. You know, Dr. Pincus's vitamin D3 formula is a fast-dissolving melt that is available for immediate absorption by your body for rapid results. 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And when you do call and order, you will not be automatically enrolled in one of those monthly subscription programs. This is a one-time order. So the number to call is 1-800-476-5409. I'll give it to you again. It's 1-800-476-5409. All right, for those of you just joining us, I have Dr. Michael Pincus on the line with us today. We've been talking about Dr. Pincus's fast melt vitamin D3 formula, and this vitamin D deficiency is really an epidemic now, causing all kinds of health concerns. But the issue is, even if you're trying to get vitamin D back in your body, you're most likely taking the wrong type or the wrong form of vitamin D the wrong way, maybe not even getting enough of it. And Dr. Pincus, why don't we start here by talking about, you know, why is this deficiency such an epidemic, despite all of the awareness and the products that you see on the store shelves containing vitamin D?
8: Well, yeah, that's a good point. 70% of us in this country are deficient in vitamin D. The fact is that your body needs vitamin D. This is a hormone that should be there, and it's not there. And the statistics show that back in the 70s when we started getting cable networks and, of course, with the internet, we're not going outside, and most of us get no vitamin D from the sun.
7: What makes your Fast Melt D3 formula a much better choice?
8: Well, Chris, first of all, I put 5,000 units of vitamin D3 per serving in each tablet so you can actually feel the difference. Second, I use the right type of vitamin D in my formula. And third, I've worked with an advanced team of scientists, and they're using this technology to put it in this fast dissolving melt for immediate absorption and quick results that you can feel.
7: Now, is your Fast Melt vitamin D3 formula manufactured here in the U.S., Dr. Pincus?
8: Yeah, absolutely. My formula is manufactured right here in the USA, Chris. In fact, we have a facility that is a CGMP certified lab, which means current good manufacturing practices. And this is an FDA mandated set of rules that we follow. As a matter of fact, just recently the FDA came in and did an inspection, and they said, hey guys, keep up the good work.
7: Now, you mentioned earlier that there's a strong connection between vitamin D and diabetes. Talk a little bit about how your Fast Melt D3 formula could help folks that are dealing with diabetes or even at risk of getting diabetes.
8: Well, yeah, diabetes is a huge problem. And in type 2 diabetics, what we find is that there's plenty of insulin in the body, but the insulin is not recognized by the cells. And so what vitamin D3 does is it takes that problem and it seems to fix it. Now, they've studied vitamin D3 and it's improved this insulin signature by 60%. And just to give you a comparison, the most popular diabetic drug improves at 13%.
7: Wow. Now, let me ask you this, Dr. Pincus. How can your Fast Melt D3 formula help boost your immune system?
8: Vitamin D is responsible for 200 different chemicals that your immune cells produce to fight off bacteria and viruses. Listen, if you're someone that's susceptible to having any type of cold, flu, I would start right now taking one of my vitamin D3 melts every day. And one of the nice things about this is that besides your immune system being better, you'll find your energy better, you'll find less pain, less arthritic type pain, more mobility, flexibility, better muscle strength. And if you're someone who's concerned about falling, you'll have better balance and a better sense of walking, which is so important these days.
7: So, and how do you take it, Dr. Pincus?
8: You can take it in the morning. You can take it at night. You don't need water, and you put it in your mouth and, you know, maybe count to 30, it's gone.
7: Wow. And maybe you can share again for those that may have just joined us some of the responses that you get from people that have been taking your formula and what kind of results have they seen?
8: Let me tell you my own story. So over the summer, I didn't take as much of my D3. I was actually traveling, and I ran out of it. So what happened to me is, you know, I'm basically pain-free, but all of a sudden I started having pain in my hand. I go, what is this? This is weird. But then I realized that I had run out of my D3 formula, and I went off of it for several weeks. And the minute I started going on it, it took about 7, maybe 8 days, the pain went away.
7: Wow.
8: Crazy, isn't it?
7: That's how you know something's working, right? If you stop and the health issues come back, well, there's your answer.
8: That's the best test that anyone can listen to, especially if you're on the fence. You're going, well, I wonder if this is really for me. And what I would do, Chris, is next time you give out the number to have people order, is go ahead and order it. I know you mentioned it's a risk-free offer, and go ahead and try it yourself and stay on it for 5, 6 weeks. And then if you still doubt it, then go off of it and see if anything gets worse.
7: And again, folks, I want to take a moment here to let you listeners know that if you want to try Dr. Pincus's vitamin D3 formula, there's a special toll-free number for you to call. 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And when you do call and order, you'll not be enrolled in any of those monthly subscription programs. This is a one-time order, folks. So the number to call is 1-800-476-5409. I'll give it to you again. It's 1-800-476-5409. So what do you think, folks? Are you one of the 70% of people listening most likely taking the wrong type of vitamin D supplement? Joining us today is our good friend Dr. Michael Pincus, and we've been talking about his fast melt vitamin D3 formula. And Dr. Pincus, what you're saying is that most of us are deficient in vitamin D. And because of that deficiency, it's causing health issues like pain, muscle weakness, immune problems, and that most vitamin D supplements are not the best form. And more importantly, it's not the right amount of vitamin D to really make an impact. Is that what you're saying?
8: Yes, it's exactly what I'm saying, Chris. It's a multifaceted problem where, one, we're not getting enough vitamin D3 in our system.
7: Mm-hmm.
8: Vitamin D3 is responsible for activating 2,000 different genes in the body, controlling everything from diabetes to hormone production to muscle strength, heart beating correctly, digestion, immune system. It's a really long list, and honestly, it surprised me because in medical school, we learned that vitamin D was necessary for the bones, we get enough being outside and in our milk and end of story.
7: Right.
8: And for the first 20-some years of my practice, I never prescribed vitamin D. I just didn't think it was necessary. And then in the early 2000s, the studies started coming out, and now there's over 2,300 studies that just show that vitamin D is absolutely necessary. It's not just a good idea. It's absolutely necessary. It's a hormone that should be in the body, and it's not there.
7: Can you share some of that research, Dr. Pincus? And more importantly, what's the conclusion of the research related to vitamin D?
8: Well, one of the biggest studies ever on vitamin D were from the U.S. Navy.
7: Okay.
8: So I think it was like 145,000 men and women were studied, and they found that the number one non-combat reason that people died in the Navy was due to melanoma.
7: So skin cancer.
8: So I'm reading this study, you know, I kind of paused right there and I went, yeah, it makes sense. You know, people are out on the decks of ships in the equator and all over the world, and they're getting the harmful UV sun rays, and they're developing skin cancer. But then I read on, and it said most of the victims were office workers, like clerks and people in hangers and inside. And I went, oh my God.
7: Hmm.
8: So it was a link going back to vitamin D deficiency in the body.
7: What about muscle and bone strength? Can your D3 formula help with that?
8: Yeah, it's critical. Like if you're someone that's over 50, especially, you're seeing a progression of the core muscles in your body starting to slow down. First, it's kind of a clumsiness that people kind of feel like they're getting clumsy physically. And then it's a lack of flexibility that you start to stiffen up, and you feel it at night, especially if you're in bed, rolling from side to side. You wake up with your knees hurting, your legs are restless, your shoulders hurt. That's that stiffness setting in that's associated with the lack of this vitamin D3 in my formula. So if you're someone listening right now and you're having a lot of joint pain, bone pain, muscle pain, fibromyalgia, I would say start on my formula like immediately and start taking one or two of my vitamin D3s a day for the first week or two to get your doses up quickly.
7: So let me ask you about these gummy vitamins. Does that work? Can you put enough vitamin D into a little gummy bear, and is that the best way to get it into your body?
8: No, of course not, Chris. You know, they'll go to any type of lengths to try to market things that seem good, but you're taking a lot of sugar and gelatin and wax. My thing is, it's not what you take, it's what your body absorbs.
7: Well, I want to talk more about what happens when people start taking your Fast Melt D3 formula.
8: Boy, that's a really good question, because the first area that vitamin D seems to affect is your energy, your sleep, your outlook, your moods, and then after being on it for a while, your core strength will come back. So for those of you who have slowed down, you're going to feel more energy, like physically. So it's kind of like feeling a little bit younger, Chris.
7: And who wouldn't want that?
8: Right.
7: And maybe you can share again, for those that may have just joined us, some of the responses that you get from people that have been taking your formula, and what kind of results have they seen?
8: Well, one of the surprising ones was I gave it to my brother-in-law, who had gone to his doctor and was very concerned about his cholesterol, his blood fat, and his weight. And I put him on my vitamin D3, and he went back in 3 months later, and his blood profile was perfect.
7: All right, I want to take a moment here to let you listeners know that, again, if you want to try Dr. Pincus's vitamin D3 formula, there is a special toll-free number for you to call right now. 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So that number to call is 1-800-476-5409. And keep in mind, folks, you have absolutely nothing to lose here because Dr. Pincus's vitamin D3 formula is guaranteed to be safe and effective or your money back. And when you do call an order, you're not going to be enrolled in one of those automatic monthly subscription programs. This is a one-time order. So I encourage you, the number to call is 1-800-476-5409. I'll give it to you again. It's 1-800-476-5409. So how about it, folks? I mean, what it really comes down to here is we're not getting the right form or enough vitamin D delivered the right way, which is why we have so many of these health concerns that you probably can't put your finger on. And Dr. Pincus, I want to start just recapping here that there are a couple different forms of vitamin D, and maybe explain why the typical form that you would find in most off-the-shelf D formulas is different from what you've put together here.
8: Well, there's vitamin D2 and there's vitamin D3. And D2 is the type of vitamin D that has to be activated by your body. So it has to be converted into vitamin D3. Vitamin D3 is the activated form, so it's ready to go to work. Now, the vitamin D3 that I use in my formula, I think it's the best because I've seen the best results with myself, my family, with my patients. Plus, I've worked with the lab where the people in the lab have taken this and they test their blood every day to see how the D is going, and it's going up and out through the roof where it should be.
7: Wow. So, Dr. Pincus, I mean, who should consider taking your fast melt vitamin D formula?
8: Well, I would definitely start with kids for development and immunity. Obviously, young adults in their 20s need vitamin D to keep their immune system strong.
7: Mm-hmm.
8: Then men and women in their 30s, you're talking about heart health, immunity, cardiovascular problems start to turn on. But it's also the child-rearing years, and vitamin D for pregnant women is very, very important.
7: Mm-hmm.
8: People in their 40s, that's when, you know, you start feeling more of those aches and pains like you've never felt before. You think you're getting older. And again, it's important for your hormones and to keep yourself physically active. And of course, when you're in your 50s, you start feeling stiffer. You can't golf. You can't play tennis. You know, you start becoming aware of your body not functioning.
7: Mm-hmm.
8: And then people over 60, I just wish that every senior citizen would go on this formula. Imagine living in your senior years where you have confidence in your balance and you're able to have the energy to get things done and mental clarity. You know, this is more and more important as we go along because people are living longer, but the quality of life is not great.
7: You know, is it ever too late, Dr. Pincus, such that your fast melt D3 formula wouldn't be a worthwhile investment?
8: If you can see the breath on the mirror in the morning, then you know that you're a candidate for this. Because a lot of the things that people suffer from, they're suffering from a lack of this vitamin in their body. So it's never too late to try something like this. And the sooner you can get on my formula, the better odds you're going to have of having a really healthy, high energy, high mobility life from here on out.
7: Yeah, well, it makes a lot of sense. And Dr. Pincus, what can someone expect when they start taking your fast melt D3 formula?
8: Well, you're going to notice within the first several days that something's changing in your body because this kickstarts so many different cycles in your body that you'll start having less pain, having more energy, and having better mental clarity, better sleep. Your moods can be affected by this. Vitamin D3 is necessary to get these things running.
7: Well, Dr. Pincus, unfortunately, we only have a few minutes left. Anything else you want to share with our audience here in our final minutes?
8: For those of you listening, we've covered a lot of ground. Working with the body is tricky, as you know. And we're talking to your listeners of your show. You know, they're of all walks of life with all various conditions. And so I'm trying to give some good health advice here, Chris. The point is get yourself out of it. Get yourself on this formula and see for yourself. It's not against the law. for you to try something to see if it works.
7: That's okay? an interesting way to put it.
8: We're doing. We're talking about nutrition. We're not talking about rocket science here.
7: Right.
8: There's a lot of science behind what I'm talking about. The key is to get on this formula and give it a month or two. Every day, take one of these things and start to see improvements in your pain, your blood pressure, your blood sugar, your energy, your sleep habits. This is my appeal to your listeners to get on this formula and try it for themselves.
7: Well, Dr. Pincus, again, thank you for taking time to be with us today.
8: Thank you, Chris.
7: All right, folks. 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And be sure to join us again next week for another great show. I'm Chris McKay. Have a great day, everybody.
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17: 77 degrees at 7 o'clock. Good evening. I'm Lisa Salvati. Police are looking for the attacker who pushed a 70-year-old woman onto the subway tracks in Manhattan this morning. It happened at 11:30 on the northbound side of the 57th Street 7th Avenue station. Police say Good Samaritans helped the woman back onto the platform. She's in stable condition and is being treated at Weill Cornell Hospital for a cut on her head. Two U.S. service members are dead, several others wounded, after an Iranian missile attack on a base in Jordan. The U.S. Central Command confirmed the casualties in a post on X. CENTCOM added that one U.S. service member is currently missing. Four American service members were treated for injuries at Jordanian hospitals and later released. CENTCOM is withholding the identities of the Americans killed until 24 hours after the next of kin are notified. And the U.S. launching more airstrikes on Iran after the deaths of the two American service members. U.S. Central Command announced today the new strikes were launched at the president's direction and are aimed at punishing Iranian forces who launched attacks on U.S. soldiers last night. Meantime, an advisor to Iran's supreme leader is threatening that no political border will provide security against Iran's offensive forces if U.S. strikes continue. A post on X said Iran will no longer limit itself to retaliatory responses. The warning comes as the U.S. Central Command launched a seventh consecutive night of airstrikes targeting Iranian military sites and infrastructure along with underground weapons storage areas. Flight delays at New York area airports due to today's thunderstorms and flooding. The FAA issued a ground stop at JFK, LaGuardia, and

0: Netanyahu a war criminal for alleged war crimes in Gaza.
1: Entertainment for the masses at tomorrow's FIFA World Cup final at MetLife Stadium in New Jersey. Jennifer Polsoni reports on the star-studded lineup for the closing ceremony and historic halftime show.
2: Post Malone headlining for the closing ceremony ahead of the Argentina-Spain match from MetLife Stadium. Jennifer Hudson singing the national anthem. This all ahead of the tournament's first ever official halftime show. Justin Bieber. Madonna, Shakira, and BTS, all part of the 11-minute halftime show.
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5: Here's your WOR Weather Channel forecast. Air quality alert due to the wildfire smoke. Decent shot for those severe storms. And we are looking at showers likely, thunder possible. Again, some could be rough. Storms taper off late, mostly cloudy, low mid-60s to the low 70s. Sunday, sunny, high upper 70s to mid-80s. Sunday night, mostly clear. Overnight, low to mid-60s, mid-50s, lower Hudson Valley. And then Monday brings plenty of sunshine. Upper 70s to low 80s. Flood watch goes until 2 a.m. for the excessive rainfall and runoff. I'm meteorologist Jeff Eno.
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8: This show is produced and hosted by Mark Weber. The show is sponsored by G3 Apparel. The views expressed in the following program are those of the sponsor and not necessarily the opinion of 710 WOR or iHeartMedia. Who is Mark Weber? He's a self-made business executive here to help you find your success. From the New York City projects to the Avenue Montaigne in Paris, his global success story in the luxury world of fashion is inspirational. He's gone from clerk to CEO twice. Mark is classic proof that the American dream is alive and well. Here's your host of Always in Fashion, Mark Weber.

never realized how much I appreciated sports. Playing them from 6 years old, you'd think I know. Watching them from 12 years old, go figure. Amazing being a sports-interested guy. Particularly in New York, how lucky we are. Just this year, the Knicks, the Yankees, the Mets. Well, the Mets learned that money can't buy you love. Certainly didn't buy Soto well. He's playing well. The rest of the team, well, I don't know. Then again, back to sports. U.S. Open tennis at the National Tennis Stadium in Queens. The Islanders, the Rangers, it's a great place to be for sports. Now,

0: fans out there, sorry, I have to say this. It's too bad we don't have professional football in New York. Lifetime tickets waiting for a lifetime for any sign we have a team. But we do not. Don't get mad at me. It's true. Maybe they'll do something. We have no football in New York. So bad on Sundays. Look what we're forced to watch rather than teams that actually have a chance at winning. But then there's the World Cup. I have found the World Cup that's partly staged in the United States in different series to be an amazing turn of events for our city and for the United States. Just watching those guys play, the way they control the ball with their feet, their head, it's amazing. The excitement, the strategy, the way they position all 11 players. It's amazing, amazing, man. I'd love the World Cup. I'm going to talk about that in a little while. But I think sports are priceless. You can't pay to energize the world, let alone New York, what went on with the Knicks. A team that wasn't became the team that is. All of them were class individuals, humble, excellent at what they did. Now the World Cup, just the world, hosted by Canada, Mexico, the United States, 43 countries fielded a team. Record from the traditional 32 teams. The world is energized and enjoying these games. They're watching them in every bar, every restaurant. Everybody's riveted. I at home, I can't walk by the TV without watching. It's amazing and priceless. So yes, I'm grateful for sports as a participant, but probably even more so for entertainment. I love being entertained. I love live entertainment. On that note, I've been to two theatrical performances in the last 2 weeks being entertained. First up, Carlisle Hotel. I've been there once before, never paid much attention to it. What a place to be. Talk about cool. I'm at Bemelman's Bar, people watching and being watched. And yeah, people watching us. It's a happening. Everywhere there was interest and purpose in the people. Everyone's dressed, polished, well thought out, everyone trying their best to look good. The women all looked elegant, summer dresses, cocktail dresses, the right shoes and handbags. They all thought about it and executed it well. The guys tried, and I think in the main, it's one of the better locations I've seen for the way guys have dressed. However, I have to point out, thank God, no shorts. Too many sneakers with dress pants. I am thinking of running for the office of mayor, and my first policy will be, if I win, ban shorts, ban sandals, ban sneakers with pants, and ban those shoes with the white soles. I got to tell you, men are sheep. Men are sheep. I feel bad for Laura Piano, who invented that shoe for billionaires to wear on their yachts. Those suede shoes that are floor-friendly, they're elegant in color, no laces, slip-ons, clever and exclusive. Problem is, every single shoe company and designer in the world has copied them, and now the masses in Orlando Airport are wearing them. All those mutants, all those overweight guys wearing shorts, they're wearing those shoes, they've ruined it. They've dumbed it down. And here's the result. Laura Piano put them on hold. You have to know someone in particular to get them to sell you those shoes because they know they're over-distributed and it's being ruined. And everyone else has them everywhere. But back to Bellman's Bar. They must have gotten the secret handshake, everybody who showed up there. They're all dressed really well, even the men. Some of them were even wearing nice sweaters, over blazers. It all looked really great. Now, I, for one, wore black pleated Ralph pants, black suede shoes, an off-white, beautiful off-white polo shirt with long sleeves, and a silk linen off-white matching sport coat. If I do say so myself, I looked the part. And yes, my girl, 6 feet tall, blonde, striking in her made-to-order cocktail dress, black Louboutins, and I'd say she won the best-looking award. Whitney, way to go. She was the best, but I have to say it anyway. You know, listen, guys, you know, if you don't say it, I'm in trouble. Anyway, hi. But by the way, the proof was a number of women came up to her in the bar saying she looked beautiful. I know they wanted to know who she was. And she told me that they said that we looked like a beautiful couple. Now, I'm not convinced that they actually said it because I heard them say to her, you look beautiful. But I think she wanted me to enjoy the compliment. She's trying to make me feel good. Now, she was the prize. But either way, I had a feeling. And I had that feeling of what's important. I felt like, well, let me give you a pro tip. Try and look your best. It's a great feeling to look your best. Clothes should be comparable. They should be comfortable. They all should make you feel comfortable and make you feel happy. There's no such thing as being overdressed. Guys, lose the shorts, lose the sneakers, lose the white soles. Black is great at night. That was Bemelman's Bar. And from there, I went to Cafe Carlyle, the intimate supper club and famous performance venue at the Carlyle Hotel. How chic am I? It's her idea, not mine. Now, my son, who had been there before, arranged for the right table because we looked the part, we got it, and I also tipped him generously. And once again, I'm feeling the part. It's what's important. We two were on stage. Compliments continued. I felt great. I hope for a fact they actually said I was one of the ones in that couple that looked good. But I'm not convinced. We saw a performance by Megan Hilty. Now, who are they? She's known for Broadway. She's been in a number of shows. She's been in a number of TV shows. She's really a talent. And there I was sitting and playing the part and looking the part. Now, I can tell you, I didn't recognize any of the songs. But remember, what's important is packaging yourself is as important as the products you packaged. That's the theme, or one of the running themes always in our show. Whitney and I were well thought out. We showed respect for the venue. It felt good to dress up. You have to respect where you are. I'll talk about that in a minute again. Now, don't forget, I'm just talking about sports. But, you know, sports is entertainment. And I have to admit, I've been doing other things that are entertaining. And I got to thinking and talking about entertainment in New York City. But I'm not done. Friday night, Mr. About Town with his six-foot friend went to Broadway. We went to see Just in Time, the musical biopic of Bobby Darin. Now, those of you who don't remember Bobby Darin, he had some great songs along the way. Mack the Knife, that was one of my favorite songs back in the day, and Dream Lover. Well, if you don't know him, I think I would say to you, like I used to tell my sons when they're in school, just look it up. He was great. The show was great. It was a sensation. You want to talk about amazing band with winds and drums and mute bugles and whatever the hell the instruments were. It was amazing. Talented actors, talented actresses, brilliant staging. The costumes were all of the 50s and early 60s, impeccably featured, impeccably, and incredibly gifted singers. I loved it. I hadn't been on Broadway in a while. Go see it. It's great. But I must admit, I've always respected and appreciated being entertained. And tonight, I'm really talking about sports. In particular, tonight's show is entitled The World Series. It's not a baseball game playing at Yankee Stadium. Now, what does that mean? It's about culture. And I want to talk about, of all places, Sweden. Back in the day, my company was looking for an acquisition. I've talked about in the past that we bought a bunch of companies at the time. One of them was Izod. The other was a brand called Gant. Gant was a brand that was the precursor to Ralph Lauren. It's one of the traditional preppy brands. I guess you go back, it was Brooks Brothers, Gant, and eventually Ralph Lauren. But we bought Gant. It came as a package deal with Izod. I'm not sure we really wanted Gant. Nobody ever heard of Gant. But it was a big, successful business back in the day. Got me thinking about brands. What is a brand? But what is a brand? There's a million names out there made up. There are a million companies starting to do business and trying to build brands. But they're not brands. When you say brand to me, I think of Sony. I think of Coca-Cola. I think of Pepsi. These are names that people know everywhere and they know what they stand for. Real great brands who have logos. 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The more sophisticated of us would know we see a Roman gladiator's helmet and shield is American Express. We know the swoosh is Nike. Those are brands at the greatest level you ever talked about. And anyway, back to brands. You know, I think about what makes a brand, and always it's the marketing, the advertising, and the product. I think about what is a brand? 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Alfani back in Macy's. If you are a Macy's customer, if you are a men's customer, if you shop there often and you like young clothes, young spirited modern clothes, you might know Alfani. But it's not a brand. It's a brand within those doors of Macy's. And I think about that and I started to think about it. What is a brand? Now, first and foremost, when I think about advertising, there's a very famous he's not a brand anymore, named John Wanamaker. He was the equivalent to Bloomingdale's, except he built stores in Pennsylvania or Philadelphia. John Wanamaker had a famous slogan I never forgot. I know 50% of my advertising works. I just don't know which 50%. That's what it is in advertising. And here I am talking sports, and here's a question for you. Would you buy a brand because Messi's wearing it or Tom Brady's wearing it? I will tell you, I don't believe anybody buys a brand because of the celebrity that's used in the advertising. Now, this may be reactionary and impossible to believe, but I don't believe it. I remember seeing Jennifer Lawrence in her heyday when she's beautiful. She still is. For Hamilton watches. I'm pretty much willing to believe nobody bought a Hamilton watch because Jennifer Lawrence was in it. I'm pretty sure no one ever bought Dior fragrance because Charlize Theron was in it and they wanted to be like her. But I will say, rule number one of advertising is break through the clutter. You have to be seen. We're all bombarded with stimuli everywhere we go, on buses, on taxis, on billboards, in your home, on television, on the radio. Everywhere you go, people are trying to capture your attention. And it's not easy to break through the clutter. And people did. Where would Calvin Klein be without Brooke Shields saying, what comes between me and my Calvins? Nothing. But the reality is, I don't believe celebrities sell product. What I do think, and I'm willing to believe, is they break through and you might see it. So when Charlize Theron is in a Dior ad, you might not want to run out because she's wearing I Could Care Less, but you might remember the ad because she was in it. It might have captured your attention and reminded you, hey, Dior is this great brand. Or Hamilton may be a watch next time I'm in a store. Or someone wearing Ray-Ban sunglasses might capture my attention. And I've been thinking about this as related to sports because I've never forgotten that you have to break through the clutter. I learned that from a fellow named David Altman. He owned his own advertising agency called Altman, Stoller & Weiss. But back to Sweden, we bought the Gant company, and it turned out we had licensees around the world. So in the United States, we bought Gant, and we were going to run the Gant company in the United States, and we had a partner based in Sweden. And if I tell you Gant was a few $100 million worth of prestigious retail and wholesale businesses around the world, you'd find them in Harrods sitting next to Ralph Lauren. You'd find them in everywhere you went. But they were based in Sweden. And I had never been to Sweden before. And I went for the first time and I loved it. I loved it. I went in the winter. In the winter, Sweden, at 2 o'clock, it's dark. The entire city's lit by candlelight. And in springtime, on the numerous times I went, at 11 o'clock at night, you could still have a baseball catch talking sports. It was light out. It almost never got really dark, and it was amazing. But the people were smart. They were different. They were low-key. It's a different environment. And I was impressed with these three guys running the Gant company. The only issue is we bought the company. We owned the brand. We licensed the name to them for the rest of the world. And the most embarrassing thing at all, in the United States, because it had been forgotten, it was all in discount stores. And we were trying to relaunch it, struggling. And we were positioned at moderate price points like we would be Izod. Gant in Europe was positioned above Polo. It was a class luxury brand as opposed to a designer luxury brand. It was a brand called Gant, and the price points, the fashion, the quality was amazing. And it was extraordinary. And we got to a point where we're running this company. We wanted to do our way, let them do their way. They kept telling us we're going to ruin it for them, and we're going on and on. And it was our business to run and our thing to direct. And we got in a fight one day. And before I get in the fight, I'm with the CEO of the company. And he had this tapestry behind his desk. And I never forget how I loved it. I've talked about it many times on the show. The tapestry behind his desk said, building a brand without advertising is like kissing a girl in the dark. You know what you're doing, but no one else does. And these guys were smart as a whip, and they spent a lot of money on advertising, building this Gant company. And we got into a debate one time. A debate is a fair thing. I tried to muscle him because we owe the brand. And he looked at me, and he said, you think you know it all. You think because you own this, you're right? You don't right. We built a luxury brand. We have stores in every major country in the world, every major city. We're in Australia. You got a store in Australia, Mark? We got two of them. We had stores in London and I forget the name of the street. I have Brompton's Road. It was amazing. Seville Road. You know, they were really great. So you think you own the brand, you know more than me. You don't. You know what the problem with you Americans are? You think the World Series is a baseball game played in Yankee Stadium when the rest of the world knows it's a game called football, which you Americans call soccer, that's played on the grounds every country in the world participates. That's the World Series. You're arrogant. You got a lot to learn. And I never forgot what we did. We ended up in the end trying to build Gant, but we couldn't. We decided to close it down and let run with Europe. And we started importing their product into the United States. We built a store on Fifth Avenue. We gave it a real run. And during our tenure, it worked. And I think about that Yankee Stadium concept forever. And it was in my mind when I put a billboard in Yankee Stadium. And I'm very proud. 10 years out of DKNY and LVMH, my billboard's still in Yankee Stadium. You know, it's a funny thing. John Kennedy said, success has many fathers, but failures an orphan. No one will ever give me credit for that billboard in the middle of Yankee Stadium except the management at Yankee Stadium. So tonight's show got me talking about a bunch of things. And as I said, the World Series is not a baseball game played in Yankee Stadium. Back in a moment.
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0: Van Heusen. Actually, the name Van Heusen, first time I heard it, I thought it was an old man's company. I was in an interview and I was being offered a job to work. And I said, it's old man's company. And the headhunter who was recruiting me said, you're an idiot. He said, they're a public company. They're one of the world's great shirt makers. And if, in fact, you feel they're old, that's why they want young people like you, Mark, to change the company and to bring it into the next century. And lo and behold, I joined them. I put my heart and soul in that company. 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

0: I have been entertained lately. I've been on Broadway. I've been at the Carlisle Cafe. I've been all over. Tonight's show is about being entertained when it really comes down to it. You know, artificial intelligence is coming in, and it's incredibly interesting to look at and be exposed to. But we're becoming more and more distant. We're spending more time on computers. What's going on in this world? Live entertainment still keeps us connected. I love what's happened these last few weeks on the World Cup. I love what happened with the Knicks. I am so excited about baseball. I can't wait for Aaron Judge to come back healthy. I love being entertained. I love the theater. I love the movies. I just got thinking about it. And I said to you, there's a story. Tonight's show is called The World Series is not a baseball game played in Yankee Stadium. It's the World Cup. It's the Olympics of soccer. And I loved it. And I love the enjoyment I'm having of watching these events. I love playing sports, but still, there's something about being entertained. And the gifted, creative people that you see when you go out there, on television, in the movies, in the theater, I'm so excited at this point in time. But I tell you, considering that the name of the show tonight has to do with the Yankees, I am extraordinarily proud of the DKNY sign in the center of Yankee Stadium, on the wall, center field. I'm proud because, as I said earlier, John Kennedy is noted for saying that success has many fathers, but failure is an orphan. And, you know, when you are at a company, you get the credit while you're there, and the minute you're not, everybody else takes the credit. I tell the story when I open the book in Always in Fashion. It's the greatest thing I wrote in the whole book. It's called The Prologue. And I talk about, there's a story known as Rashomon. It's an ancient Japanese tale about three samurai warriors who each saved the shogun from disaster, from getting killed, by their great bravery and their incredible swordsmanship. The only problem is only one could have done it, and all three are taking credit. And I thought about it when I was writing the book, that here I am. I'm no longer with PVH, my original company that I began with. And now I'm leaving LVMH. I'm writing a book. I'm starting a radio and podcast business. And I'm saying to myself, all my accomplishments, will they be remembered? But back to Rashomon, or back to life. I took a cruise down the Nile back in the day. And I went to every single site, saw every single monument, saw every single temple. And the interesting thing about a 3,000-year history in Egypt is the name on all the temples was the same pharaoh. And I was on this tour, and one of the young ladies on the tour asked the tour guide, why is it so that with a 3,000-year history, every single temple that's built that we're seeing has the name of the same pharaoh? There weren't the different pharaohs. And the tour guide smiled, and he laughed, and he said, it's a great question. It's about human nature. You see, every successive pharaoh sandblasted the name of the prior pharaoh. So what are we left with today? The last pharaoh. And that's what I thought about my career. All those things that I did and accomplished and acquired contentment and happiness and proudness for the time and effort I put in, was it gone? And one of the things I wrote about in Always in Fashion was that point. And tonight I'm talking about sports and the enjoyment of it. And there is that big billboard in Yankee Stadium with DKNY. And who put up that one? Original billboard? Me. You'll never hear it. If someone's cornered in their room and I'm telling the story and they're standing, oh yeah, it was Mark, but nobody will ever tell you that. I had a thing. I became a student of advertising. It's one of the things that I take great pride in, how interested I became in the whole element of advertising and communicating to people and capturing their attention and breaking through the clutter. We had the last painted billboard on the side of a building for DKNY. It's famous. You all see it. It's in television, every movie back in the day. We had it. And one day we woke up. We get a call. I'm sitting in my office. My head of PR and marketing says, disaster. What is it? Abercrombie and Fitch bought the building. Our billboard is on, and they're taking us off the billboard. I said, they can't do that. This is crazy. We've spent $1 million a year. It's ours. It's in every movie. It's the most well-known thing in advertising in New York City. We don't own the building. We positioned ourselves as a landmark that they can't take it. And a year went by where Abercrombie had to fight us, which they eventually won. We got a year free advertising because we didn't pay for it, where they told us to go. But we lost this iconic positioning tool for Donna Karan, DKNY. One day I'm watching television. I'm watching the Yankees. I happen to be watching. And at the time, Hideki Mitsui, which was the most famous Japanese player to ever play up until Ochiro, played baseball for the Yankees. And he had this big, huge orange billboard behind him in right field with Japanese characters on it saying, I don't recall what. And I'm watching the TV and someone hits a home run over his head. And as the ball starts going out of the stadium, they come closer and closer in, and the entire TV was now encaptured with that orange billboard and Mitsui looking at the ball going over his head. And it was an epiphany for me. I said, oh my God, I found a replacement vehicle for the DKNY sign in Soho and Houston Street. So I went back to the company, and I was working. I was the CEO, amongst other titles. I can't keep repeating them to you. I had a million titles, like Carter Has Pills, CEO, chairman, this, that. I had all kinds of titles at LVMH. I went back to the DKNY group and I said, I got a great idea. Great idea. And they said, what? I have the replacement. It won't ever replace that billboard, but I have something that's captured the attention and will capture everyone in New York. What's that? I want to put a billboard up in Yankee Stadium with the DKNY name. Is Mike working? Nobody said a word. They all looked at me. Hello? Now, I should tell you, when I worked at Donna Karan, I was the chairman and CEO of Donna Karan. Everyone who reported to me was a woman. And everyone who reported to those women were a woman. It was like the Amazons. There were all these incredibly strong, smart, gifted women and me. I used to start every meeting, hi, boys and girls. Oh, I'm the only boy. And I loved it because they were so good and so smart at what they did. What they weren't good at is rules and discipline. And I can tell you, when I came in, boom, did the company change. Two things come to mind. First, I come in, I'm the new guy. The first thing I did, I never put anything on my desk. And people ask me, how come you have nothing on desk? Because I don't want you to think I'm staying. The only way I'm staying is if you people wake up and listen to me. I'm going to make this company profitable. LVMH has had this company for 6 years, never made a dollar. I'm going to make it profitable, and you're all going to profit from it because we're all going to get big bonuses. So I never put anything on my desk. Number two, I would ask them questions. I had 20 different people I would talk to, I would guess. And every one of them say, can I be honest with you? It drove me crazy. I would say, no, I'll lie to me. What do you mean, can you be honest with me? It was the habit. It was ingrained. They couldn't stop. I called my assistant at the time, Judy. I said, come in here. She comes in. I said, you know the big chafing dish we have outside with all the jelly beans in it? Pour out the jelly beans, bring it in here. Okay? She brings it into my office. I'm sitting with these 20 women. I said, here's the deal. Anytime you say to me, can I be honest with you, from here on in, you're putting a dollar in this thing, and we'll give the money to charity. You all okay with that? Sure. I said, we're starting with a dollar, we'll end up $5. I can tell you that thing filled up so quick, I never forget it. But my favorite story was we're having a meeting, and because I'm a curious guy, and because I'm the CEO of the company, I have to look for every opportunity to earn money for the company. And when I was at PVH, we made a decision at one point that all the shipping vessels, you know, like you see in the Strait of Hormuz, all the shipping vessels, we made a decision at PVH to consolidate with all American lines. I thought, American, you know, whatever it stood for, we would only ship out of the country and back. We did millions and millions and millions of dollars and dozens of products with vessels, boats, give it all to one, the American group of lines, and get a better price, and we did. So I sat down with the team, and I happened to just ask a generic question, and I thought I'd look smart on top of everything else aside from learning. I said, who do we use for shipping? Which shipping companies do we use? Silence. All the 20 people. I had the chief financial office, head of designing, Donna Karan, all the merchants, all the sellers, everyone. Quiet. Once again, this mic working? Who do we use? The head of design raises a hand. And she says, well, we fly everything. What? What do you mean you fly everything? We fly everything. So I'm silent. Let me give you an example. If you buy a dress, okay, and you put 2,500 dresses in one of those containers you see everywhere, 40-foot container, 2,500 dresses, back in the day, I'm going to say, don't hold me to the numbers, okay? Dollar a dress. If it's $10 a vest, it's either $2,500 or $25,000 to rent that container and ship it and bring it into the United States. If you flew it, it'd be $10 a dress. So what you're paying $25,000 for, or $2,500, you'd be spending $100,000 or $10,000, whichever the right number is, 10 times the amount. It was crazy. I said, why in the world would you be flying everything? Well, we're late, always. So the head of merchandising says, it's not that we're late. Design doesn't want to live to a calendar. Design steps up and says, we don't live to the calendar. There is no calendar. And there's a big debate, and they're all screaming at each other. That's another thing I learned. Hell hath no fury as a woman scorned. I had 20 women working. You had to see what was going on. You had to hear it. I put my hands over my ears the loudest. It turned out that they did have a calendar. They just didn't pay attention to it. So I said, from here on in, we're going to have a calendar that we're going to listen to, and we're no longer going to fly anything. And here's where they were brilliant. I said, Mark, when we have our sales meetings, when everyone comes to market in New York in January, let's say, for the fall market, we see every retailer in the world, and we force them to give us all their orders by the end of the week. And at the end of the month of January, we know everything they want to buy except for reorders. If we could wait that month and fly only the first delivery, we could live with this calendar. I said, you sure? You sure? I said, if I agree to this, everyone's going to agree. The first delivery of every quarter, we had 22 deliveries a year, both in Donna Karen and DKNY. We will no longer fly it except for the first. Okay. And we did. I saved the company $10 million the first year. Now, why am I telling this? I don't know. I just got on a roll, and it's Saturday night, Sunday night. I'll do part of the show Saturday, part of the show Sunday. I'm just talking. I'm talking about back to the billboard in Yankee Stadium. So here I am, coming in and say, I have the answer. I have the answer to the incredible painted DKNY famous sign in Soho. We're going to put a billboard in Yankee Stadium. And I had a picture. I took off the TV, what it looked like, the orange sign of Hideki Mizuki. We're going to put a billboard in Yankee Stadium. Remember where I was? Nobody's talking. Nobody wants to talk. I said, Mark, we're a women's company. What are you, crazy? So we have a men's business. Yeah, 30%. We're a women's company. We're known for women's. Nobody goes to Yankee Stadium. I said, listen to me. I've made up my mind. Unless someone can prove to me I'm wrong, that this doesn't make sense, we're putting up a billboard in Yankee Stadium. So the head of marketing at the time, I said to her, here's the deal. Call the New York Yankees. I'll go there with you if you want. Start a dialogue with them and find out how we can have a billboard in Yankee Stadium. She says, oh, okay. And then I gave him another one. I said, oh, and just to make it easier for you, you tell them we want an exclusive for anyone in the apparel industry. If we do this, there could be nobody in our apparel industry advertising in Yankee Stadium, which there weren't at the time. I wanted payment for this idea. If nobody else sees it, I don't want to give anyone else an idea. So I'm going to go there. Again, every billboard is everyone I'm competing with. So she goes and says, so, you know, I'm busy. I'm the CEO of the company. I'm running businesses for LVMH. I'm worried about their real estate, human resource, legal. I'm doing all this stuff. I'm like that guy in Ed Sullivan back in the day. Talk about back in the day, who spins the plates, starts spinning a plate on a stick, and then he goes 10 plates. And by the time he gets to the 10th plate, the first one's falling down. He has to run back and start spinning. I'm spinning a million things. You know what I was like? I should ask you at this point, is this interesting? I think it is. It's like, you ever go to a pediatrician? It's the most fascinating thing. I got into a pediatrician when my kids were young, and there was 10 different doors and three doctors. And each door on the outside has a little folder. It has a little holder to hold up a folder. And in the folder would say, Jesse Weber, cold. And the doctor would walk in, he'd look and he'd know right away, and the chart is there and he knew it. And he goes from door to door to door. That's what I felt like when I was at Donna Karen and LVMH. I had so many different things to deal with. But I say, why am I telling you this? I forgot about the Yankees. Week goes by, and I said, nobody came to me with the Yankees. So I called the head of marketing back into my office. What happened with the Yankees? I didn't call them. I didn't think it was right. Judy, my assistant. Judy, come in here. I want to whisper something to you. Judy comes in. I whisper in her ear, Judy, get a copy of my business card. So Judy goes out, brings in my business card, which is, in the case of Donna Karen, she's chairman and CEO of Donna Karen International, which is the whole thing. I put it in front of her. I said, I guess you need reminding. I guess you need reminding. I'm the CEO of this company. I asked you to do that. If you're not going to do it, I am. By tomorrow, I'm going to be in Yankee Stadium if you're not. I'm sorry, Mark, I'll do it. Next thing I know, the next day, we're in Yankee Stadium meeting with the management of Yankee Stadium. The most brilliant group of people I ever met. Class of that organization is unbelievable. Everything they do is done well. The way they keep the grounds, the way they treat their customers, the way they treat their patrons, the way they treat their advertisers, the way they serve food, everything. And of course, it's the New York Yankees with a history of most wins of any franchise in any business anywhere. Remarkable. And I asked him, tell me about Yankee Stadium. 3 million visitors a year. He said, I don't have the money in front of me, but you asked me about how many are international. Let me just tell you, everyone who comes to New York on vacation of consequence comes to Yankee Stadium. What about women? 46% of the people coming are women. I look at my head of marketing and I said, are you hearing what I'm hearing? She says, yes. I said, I want that billboard right there in Yankee Stadium. And I want to buy tickets for my customers to come. I want 4 seats in the front row, and twice a season, I want one of those booths up there that you can house 100 people. I want to invest all our guests or all our company. I want to get everyone behind it. And we put together a deal. And for 5 years, while I was there, we were in Yankee Stadium. And it was one of the most proudest moments of my life, because there's an example. When you lead and make decisions, you have to make sure, one, you convince people that you're making the right decision. And I was interviewed for a magazine called Du Jour by a guy named Jason Bin, who had been a friend of mine, arranged for me to be interviewed. They wanted to talk to me about being a CEO, what it was like to be a CEO. And I remember saying that they asked the question, what's the most difficult thing about being a CEO? I said, communication. I said, why? I said, first of all, you have to communicate to your board. Board is the one supporting you. They represent the shareholders. They have to know what's going on. They have to believe in what you're saying. You have to communicate to your outside, Wall Street, all the financial investors. They have to know what you're doing and they have to believe you. You have to communicate to your management team so they get behind you and fight alongside you. You have to communicate to the entire workforce so they understand what's going on in the company. So here I am. I did this. We communicated. And the greatest thing of all is that all the women in the company got behind it. They were more excited than anyone. They took all the tickets. They're the ones who came up with the idea. Well, it was my idea. Why am I giving it to them? I designed baseball caps for Yankee Stadium. Every time we had a guest, they had on their seat was a cap. Some games they got white, some games they got navy or black. It was a great thing. But the women in the company embraced it even more than me. When I left the company, for whatever reason, DKNY didn't get behind it, gave up the billboard, and Coach took it. I remember looking out in center field and saying to myself, you know, I must have been right here. Coach is doing it. 5 years later, G3 bought the company back, and they bought even a bigger billboard in Yankee Stadium because of everything we learned and did together. So here am I talking about entertainment, sports in particular. I love that story. When you look at that billboard in Yankee Stadium, Mark Weber, always in fashion, is responsible for it, no matter what anybody else tells you. My name may have been sandblasted, but I'm there in living color. Take a break. Back in a moment. Let's get entertained. P.S. I hope I'm entertaining you.
1: Always in fashion.
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2: Why?

This is Mark Weber. This is Always in Fashion. Tonight, I have an interesting theme. The theme is, in a world of sports, the World Series is not a baseball game played in Yankee Stadium. We've learned this last few weeks it's called the World Cup. Played 42 countries sent emissaries, teams, to all over the world. In this case, to Mexico, Canada, and the United States, who hosted the events this year. 42 different teams representing countries all over the world. It's an amazing, amazing experience. And it got me thinking about sports, and it got me thinking about entertainment. And that's what I've been talking about. And I have more stories that I really want to tell you, but I've been captured this week. And something really caught my attention. And I decided to be serious and talk about something that I've seen with my own eyes. I don't want to talk about it. Immigration. I had a problem. This year, we all had tremendous snowstorms. And the difference this year for me that I noticed in the snowstorms, with the snow and the ice didn't melt. It stayed for weeks on end. I don't remember that ever happening before. And that whole thing ruined my backyard. The snow, the ice creeped into the stone of my backyard, you know, the crevices in between. And flowers and trees started growing out, and it started unraveling, and it was destroyed, and it had to be replaced. And I was recommended a mason who came to my house and explained what went wrong, and he took off a couple of the bricks that were already falling, and he showed me that what was concrete underneath now was more like sand and mud. The water destroyed it and had it all be replaced. I thought maybe I'd just repair it because it was beautiful, but I couldn't. It was very expensive, but I agreed to be. I had no choice. I had to have it replaced. And what takes place? I meet this guy, a go-to guy, owns his own business. I was really impressed. And everything he did was how do I say it? Made sense. He knew how to talk to me. Said, I'm worried about, you know, how much space and, you know, inconvenience I'll have. So Mark, one thing I'm going to tell you. I'll come to this house. I'll make sure your garages are open. I'll make sure you have access to all your doors. You won't even know we're there other than hearing the sound of the work. Talked about price. We talked about the stone that would replace it. He told me how long it would take. It will not take a day longer than I'm promising you. Mark, when we start, we won't stop till we finish. Our crew will be there every day. I will have no other work at that time. And he was so convincing. I call them go-to guys. You know what a go-to guy is? I guess they're go-to gals too. It's one of those people you go to that you know no matter what, they're going to get it done. And they exist in every company and every walk of life. They're just people. When they say they're going to do something, they do it. He said to me all these things, and he convinced me, and I agreed to do the job with him. During the course, I said to him, you know, you say you're going to come. How many men is it going to take to do this job? He says, I have six guys. I know who I'm going to bring. They're my best crew. They're going to come. They're not going to leave till they're finished. I said, okay. This week, they started. It's an amazing demolition that needs to be taking place. I've watched it for the first 3 days. It's still going on because I had a big, big unit of brick and stone. It's really a shame that it's got to go, but it has to. Anyway, jackhammers, pickaxes, sledgehammers, brooms, wheelbarrows, all this stuff. It is the most tough job I've ever seen anyone do. Now, you know, I forgot what it's like to work with my hands. You know, I forgot because I never did. But I watched it. And these guys work so hard, demolishing, lifting, putting it in dumpsters, doing all this work. I was amazed by them, all smiling. And we're talking about 100-degree weather every day. I never saw anything like it. And the interesting thing, they were all immigrants. They all had accents, yet they all tried to speak English. They were, I would say, if I had to guess, mostly Hispanic. I was so, so impressed with them. I can't wait to tell the guy I want to give him a special bonus, just because they make me happy being there. And I trust the work they're doing. But the interest in this country reminded me about what immigration was and should be about. In the 20th century, the early 20th century, in the 1900s, late 1800s even, we had to build this country. We needed workers. The purpose of immigration at that time was to bring workers in, to build the railroads connecting California with New York, to build buildings. It was the Industrial Revolution. We had to build bridges. We had to build roads. We brought in immigrants. And the people that came in wanted to be Americans. They didn't want to be what they were in their old country. They wanted to be America. They wanted everything that America would be. My own in-laws came from Europe. They all had accents. All the brothers, all the sisters, all the wives. I never was experienced until that.
They all wanted to be Americans. They were proud to dress like Americans. They were proud to speak their broken English. They were proud of the opportunity that America offered them. Nobody I watched working this week is on welfare. Nobody I watched working this week is looking for a handout. They're looking for a chance. Now, I'm not saying that people who need help shouldn't have help. I'm remembering that immigration was about what the country needs first. And there's some president here we have now. I forgot his name, but he talks about make America first. Well, that's what immigration was about. And here these people are working so hard, so diligent to become Americans, to make a way, to fight their lives, to work hard, to find success. I remember talking to one of them. He said to me, yes, I work hard here, but I also have my own route. I do gardening. So when I'm not here, I'm doing that. And I'm listening, and I was so proud and so taken aback by this. And I remind everyone that whether you're here illegally or illegally, you're here. And I'd like to support giving you a chance to stay. Now, there are a whole lot of people smarter than me, but it would seem to me that we ought to give a moratorium and allow them all to become citizens in the right way. First of all, they have to identify themselves, whether they're legal or illegal. They have to go through a series of interviews. We have to check their records to ensure that they aren't criminals. And if they're not, give them a chance. If you're a criminal, I don't know what to say. But if you're not, you're entitled to a chance. We let you in. It's our responsibility. And there should be a goal to take everyone off of welfare. That's my two cents on a serious subject. So tonight, we're talking about the World Series. It's not a baseball game played in Yankee Stadium. In reality, it's football / soccer played in 42 countries in the World Cup this year. And it's also remembering that people from all over the world deserve a chance. But if they come here, they have to become Americans. This is our country. This is our way of life. We're willing to share it as long as you do the right thing. Good night, everybody.

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7: 76 degrees at 8 o'clock. Good evening, I'm Jonathan O'Halloran, and here's what's happening. The severe storms causing issues throughout the tri-state on Saturday, first in New Jersey, where five people were rescued from their cars following flash flooding in Newark. Meanwhile, in Queens, the FDNY driving a fire truck in chest-high waters to rescue drivers on the Whitestone and Clearview expressways. The weather also causing the postponement of the Yankees-Dodgers game and the cancellation of the Noah Kahn concert at Citi Field. The NYPD on the hunt for an attacker who pushed a 70-year-old woman onto the subway tracks in Manhattan.
8: Police say it happened at 11:30 in the morning on the northbound side of the 57th Street 7th Avenue station. The New York Post reports the attacker walked up behind the victim, pushed her off the platform, then took off. Good Samaritans helped the woman back onto the platform. She was taken to Weill Cornell Hospital in stable condition and is being treated for a cut on her head. Lisa Salvati, WOR News.
7: Sounding the alarm about the latest developments with Iran, the foreign minister of the UAE expressed deep concern Saturday, calling for an immediate de-escalation.
9: New American casualties in the war in Iran. CENTCOM saying two American service members have been killed and another is missing.